0: temperature of 67. Tuesday, it'll be mainly cloudy with a chance of a shower. We'll have a high temperature of 63. And our outlook for Wednesday, there'll be a mix of sun and clouds. Expect a high temperature in the upper 60s. For WATD, I'm Precision Weather Forecasting Meteorologist Mike Redden.
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3: 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And tonight, being joined on the WATD Tiny Stage by singer-songwriter Luke Curran. How you doing, my friend?
4: Doing great.
3: Welcome to the show.
4: Thanks. Happy to be here.
3: So for those who might not be familiar, give yourself an introduction.
4: Yeah, so, I'm a singer-songwriter based out of Norwood, Mass., but I'm originally from Sarasota, Florida, and also originally from Michigan. I'm one of those annoying people that, like, can't pick a place to be from. But yeah, you know, I've been playing music my whole life, but I've really only been playing it out again after, you know, a long time off for the last couple of years. So happy to be out here playing, happy to be here in the studio. It's been a lot of fun.
3: Great. Glad to have you here. So the website, the socials, any place that you can be found for people who want to follow along at home tonight?
4: Yeah, of course. Luke Curran Music is my kind of like screen name around the internet. You can find me on Instagram. You can find it at lukecurranmusic.com. Those are kind of my two big places.
3: And speaking of music, available music, I know you dropped an EP almost exactly a year ago.
4: Yeah, wow. I didn't even realize that until you said it. But yep, got an EP out, 5 songs plus, and then a single we did before that. You can find that, you know, wherever you get your music.
3: And you mentioned taking a break from music. Why the break?
4: I went to music school. I studied music engineering there. When I got there, I kind of wanted to be a recording engineer, you know, working in the studio. And then I found that, A, there aren't a lot of jobs in that, and the ones that exist don't really pay the bills for a while. So I kind of switched over to doing computer engineering, which was part of that degree. And there were a lot of jobs in that at the time. So I kind of pivoted to, you know, being a career guy doing not music, and it just took up all my time.
3: Well, I'm glad you're back to the music, because I'm listening and sound checking. You sound incredible tonight. You've got the Martin in your hand. Let's hear a song to kick off the night. What are we starting off with?
4: Yeah, so I play the song called Anyways off of the Hymns EP.
3: Let's check it out. Luke Curran, live on the WATD Tiny Stage. Whenever you're ready, it's all yours.

0: year ago. Luke, talk about that song. How did that one happen?
1: Yeah, so that was one of the first songs I wrote after kind of not doing this for a while. And I had finally kind of cleared the sort of writer's block that I was facing every time I sat down to try to write something. And that one just kind of came out of just various recollections of just like times where my relationship with my now wife just kind of like felt like I wasn't maybe putting in the right amount of energy into that, or I was getting distracted. And so, you know, the song kind of exaggerates that in a way that is, you know, taking the truth and then kind of going with it, which is what most of my songs do. But then, you know, kind of just like moments of like, I need to be doing better in this relationship. And so I wrote that song kind of for me to remind myself of like, this is what happens if you're apathetic in your relationships with anybody. It doesn't have to be a romantic thing.
0: I want to go back in time just a bit. You said you're not from here originally. Take us back to where you grew up and what music was playing in your house during your childhood.
1: Like I said, I'm from Sarasota, Florida, where I spent most of my childhood. My parents are big music fans. They listen to a lot of like punk rock, alt rock. They were the ones that introduced me to kind of like bluegrass and stuff too through the Oh Brother Where Art Thou soundtrack, which is like how a lot of people came to like discover Americana.
0: Me too.
1: Old time and stuff like that. So
0: I still listen to that CD.
1: Yeah. I mean, it's a fantastic record. You know, playing music all the time. My parents and I used to kind of just drive around in the car for the good sound system and like just listen to CDs. My mom's side of the family too plays a lot of music. So a lot of campfire jams and like sing-alongs and stuff like that.
0: What's your very earliest music memory?
1: Let's see. I used to be a huge Elvis fan when I was around like 6 years old, I want to say. It was one of the two CDs that I had. I had that and Millennium by the Backstreet Boys. But I used to listen to that all the time, and I would take chopsticks from the kitchen and use them as drumsticks and like bang on whatever. So I would just like drum along to the CD on like the couch. And I'm not a drummer now. That never translated into a real skill. But my parents actually got me like a toy drum kit thing for

0: for Christmas that year because they were tired of me stealing the chopsticks out of the kitchen.
1: So when did music for you start the evolution from a hobby into a money-making career opportunity?
0: Probably around high school. I was in a band, and I was the frontman of the band, and we were kind of doing like alt pop, indie rock kind of stuff. And we couldn't like play in bars and stuff because we weren't old enough, but we would play at like school functions. We played a lot of like backyard parties for friends of our parents and like connections through our parents that they had, which honestly, best money in music I've ever made was playing backyard parties for my parents' friends. If any of you guys are listening and want to hire me, I am down.
1: So what changed about your level of confidence in yourself and you as a musician from those early kind of backyard party type shows?
0: I think, you know, when I was in high school, I struggled with confidence like a lot of people do at that age. And, you know, I kind of try to overcompensate for it by being like too confident in some ways. So I mean,
1: which front guy isn't?
0: Right. Exactly. I was playing the part really well. Let's just say that. And so I think, you know, taking the time to kind of just like mature as a person and like exist in the real world, I'm a lot more grounded now and just like myself and the world. And so coming back to playing, I don't have to struggle with any of that. Like, do I want to be here? Like, who am I? Oh, I should just come off really strong because what if people see that I'm not, I don't know. Like, I don't worry about any of that stuff. So I just feel like I just kind of could be myself.
1: So looking back on those days with the toy drum kit, the chopsticks, fronting a band, playing those backyard shows, being in high school, who was the very first person to believe in you and your music?
0: Oh, definitely my parents. They probably believed in me when I was drumming on the couch. My mom had me put in piano lessons pretty early on, too. I think I was around 5. I remember very clearly, like, wanting to quit. Because, you know, you always want to quit what your parents, like, make you do. But the only thing she ever didn't let me do in life was quit piano lessons. And I'm really thankful that she didn't, because that opened up music school, that opened up like everything else. So she knew that it was like something that was going to be important to me.
1: That's amazing. That's Luke Curran on the WATD Tiny Stage. Let's do more music. What are we listening to next?
0: This next song is called State Lines.
1: Let's check it out live on the WATD Tiny Stage. 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

0: Luke Curran on the WATD Tiny Stage. It's called State Lines. Talk about that song. How did that one happen? That sounds amazing.
1: Yeah, so kind of speaking of being from somewhere and moving around, I wrote that song just kind of reflecting on how kind of weird it feels to be like a fully adult person and like have like a very adult family and just kind of like not be able to be around them very often. So my parents are kind of like split between being in Florida and being back in Michigan. My sister's hanging out in North Carolina. We're all kind of spread out. We see each other every now and then, and it's a lot of fun. I love spending time with them, but it's just like something we don't do. Like, I can't just like go over and have dinner on a Sunday, you know? So like, just thinking about that and like the passage of time that is really evident every time we get together, it's just a reflection on those kind of feelings.
0: So when I first was told about you by the crew over at the Fallout Shelter, and by the way, a huge thank you to Bill Hurley, Dave DeLuca, and Connor Quigley for dropping your name, because I've been obsessed with your EP. But when I see your picture, your looks don't match the way you sound.
1: I get that a lot.
0: How did you discover your sound?
1: Honestly, I don't know if I have a great answer to this. I think like I've always just really... This is going to sound weird considering the question is like, well, you don't look like you sound, but I've always really strived for like things that feel and sound authentic. And so the kinds of voices that I love to listen to the most are like ones that kind of have that like soulful, I don't necessarily want to say grit, because that's not all it is, and I don't think I like necessarily lean into that grittiness too much, but like the just, I don't know, it makes you feel something emotional just hearing the like quality of the voice. So I try to model that, and again, it's kind of like a weird contradiction of like, I want to sound authentic, so I'm trying to model my voice off of some other sound. Hopefully this makes sense.
0: It does. So how did you kind of evolve into the person that you are today and the musician you are today?
1: I have the benefit of having some, you know, like formal technical training through music school. I never studied voice much. I've taken some voice lessons. I've done some classical voice work. Blending that kind of technical formal training with just like, again, kind of going back to like singing around the campfire and like sing-alongs in the car and that kind of thing. And like, I try to find that middle point of real life, emotional music and performance out of that vein, but also kind of bringing in the technical part, if that makes sense.
0: It does. So at the top of the interview, you mentioned that you're not from here, you're from Florida, and I think you mentioned Michigan as well. And you mentioned blending too. Blending in is really hard to do, especially as a musician. How did you find your community here in the Boston area? And even where did you find your community in Florida and in Michigan?
1: So just off the bat, like my community in Michigan is my family. Got tons of family up there. When I go up there, that's who I'm hanging out with. Back in Florida, my community was my friends at school. Here in Boston is where I've kind of like established like community as an adult, where community is not kind of like thrust in your face. You really have to go find it. And, you know, New England has a reputation of being a place that it, like, you really have to be intentional about finding your community. Luckily, I do think that the music community here in Boston and the surrounding area is like, I don't know, I'm biased, but I think it's maybe one of the best in the world.
0: I would agree.
1: And people have been super, super welcoming. Anytime you play an open mic or a show somewhere, people will come up and just, you know, introduce themselves, which is like very different than how I am used to dealing with people around here and like just kind of people in general in my life as someone who's not the most like outgoing off the bat. But it's been awesome. People have been super supportive. I've met so many really incredible musicians and really, you know, cool people and friends.
0: So with that in mind, what advice would you give to an aspiring singer-songwriter looking to find their voice in their community?
1: Two things, really. Just play everywhere you can. Play as much music as you can in front of other people, especially people you don't know. And talk to people when you do that. I think that's really the key.
0: That's great advice. Luke Curran on the WATD Tiny Stage here on 95.9 WATD. We'll be right back with more of the Tiny Stage in just a matter of moments. 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Talk to you in just a few.
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0: Welcome back to the Almost Famous Tiny Stage, 95.9 WATD. I'm John Shea, being joined in studio tonight by singer-songwriter Luke Curran. How you doing?
1: I'm great.
0: Thank you again for being here.
1: Yeah, of course. Really happy to be here.
0: So share with us again the website, the socials, all the places you can be found online.
1: Yeah, you can find me at lukekernmusic.com or at lukekernmusic on Instagram. And it's L-U-K-E-C-U-R-R-A-N.
0: And give a quick reintroduction, if you don't mind.
1: Sure, yeah. I'm a singer-songwriter currently based in Norwood, Massachusetts.
0: So you've got available music out there, including an EP called Hymns that came out almost exactly a year ago. Give us the details on that.
1: Yeah, so it's a 5-song EP. I recorded it when I had 5 songs to record. I like to think of it as kind of like inspired by experiences I had in my 20s, kind of spanning from like figuring out who I am to figuring out like what makes me motivated and like the kind of struggles of the world that I was experiencing. And then also there's a song about whiskey.
0: Can't be a country album without a whiskey
1: right,
0: song.
1: It really ties the room together.
0: And an upcoming show you have at the Fallout Shelter in Norwood coming up in June.
1: June 27th, I'll be there with the band. Should be a great night. Definitely would love to see you all there.
0: And a quick shout out to Connor, Dave, and Bill over at the Fallout Shelter, because they said you have to have this guy on the show. He's unbelievable. So thank you to them for introducing me to you.
1: Those guys are the best.
0: Let's hear more music. What are we listening to next?
1: This next song is called Somewhere You Ain't.
0: Let's check it out. Luke Curran on the WATD Tiny Stage.

0: Luke Curran on the WATD Tiny Stage. Talk about how that song happened. That was really intriguing.
1: So that one, like I kind of said about the If It Weren't for Whiskey track on the EP, that one is just kind of like me trying to make a real country song. To make a real country song, you have to talk about rambling, traveling around places. You have to talk about lost love or maybe betrayal. I've experienced some of these things. I've rambled, not a ton, but I've been known to be in places. Certainly have had my, you know, strikeouts. So the just kind of pulling from those experiences and also just trying to evoke like this kind of person who is kind of burned by a relationship gone bad and just kind of wants to get away from it all and not face it.
0: So how has your approach to songwriting evolved over time?
1: I'm still trying to find my approach. I think I kind of approached every song that I write a little differently. I'm still trying to kind of find that process, but maybe that's a process in and of itself. Oftentimes I'll start with the music and just kind of like have a melody or some kind of like musical pattern or something to start with, and then I'll kind of think about what emotions that evokes. That song, Somewhere You Ain't, was actually the first time that I kind of came in with a structured idea of like, hey, there's this melody that I'm kind of adapting from a fiddle tune called Elk River, and I want to build a song around this, so like, let me actually just sit down and do that, versus kind of having this spontaneous experience.
0: So for listeners tuned in tonight, what would you like them to take away from your songwriting and your stories?
1: I really don't want to prescribe anything. I would love to hear what you get out of it. I think that's more valuable than what I got out of it or what I think that you're going to get out of it. It has whatever meaning it has.
0: I love that. Great answer. So what's a song lyric that you've written that surprised you, that you may have not have thought would come out of you?
1: Oh, let's see. There was a lyric in the song on the EP. We wrapped ourselves in promises we don't know how to break. And that's something I think about a lot. It's maybe not profound to anyone else but me, but it like kind of sticks in my head sometimes of just like who you are and why you're doing something. Is it like you're doing it because you made a promise to yourself that you like don't even know how to think about breaking or like changing? Or are you doing it because like the current version of yourself believes in that?
0: So when you're playing these songs live in front of an audience, how does playing one of these types of songs that means a lot to you, how does that change your relationship with the song?
1: It kind of depends on everything else. I think like playing a song up on stage is, I don't know, it's kind of a ritual in its own right. And I tend to focus more on like the performance of the music more so than the actual words coming out of my mouth at the moment. It's more about the like swells of the emotion of the music part to me. But every now and then I'll play a song and the audience will be into it in a certain way. I've played a few shows now and my parents are in the audience, and since I have songs about, you know, family and stuff like that, that can feel very different and emotionally charged. So again, it just kind of depends on the room and like what's going on at the time and all the other factors outside of the music.
0: That's great. Let's hear more music from you. What are we listening to next?
1: This next song is called I Can't Remember.
0: Let's check it out. Luke Curran on the WATD Tiny Stage.

0: Great guitar work. Luke Curran live on the WATD Tiny Stage. First of all, talk about how you came up with that picking hook to that song, because that was insane.
1: Well, I do love bluegrass music. The music that I typically perform is not bluegrass, you know, but I love to borrow from it whenever I can. And I'm trying to also be a better bluegrass picker for, you know, when I find myself in a bluegrass jam or something like that. That song is kind of inspired by the kind of like new grass genre, things like Green Sky Bluegrass, especially that kind of like, yeah, it's bluegrass, it's picking, but it's like, you know, we've got some sustained chords in there and it feels a little bit more like almost poppy in a way. I don't want to call it pop, but you know what I mean.
0: So that's not on the EP.
1: No.
0: Is that going to be recorded eventually?
1: Yes.
0: All right. Let's go back to the EP for just a moment here. When did you know it was time to enter the studio and lay down some of these songs that you've collected over the years?
1: I recorded that single, Leaving Home, and I actually recorded it with Connor Quigley from the Fallout Shelter. The plan was always we're gonna get one song out there and we'll get a taste of what it's like to, you know, go through this whole process and release music, and then we're going to do it again. So it was always part of the plan from day one, basically. I had the songs written. Once I got those first couple out, I kind of was in the writing mood, so I kept writing. And yeah, I think we started on it pretty much right after we released the single.
0: That's great. The EP has very much a live sound to it. And I know playing songs live on stage and recording them in the studio are two very different things. How did you accomplish the live sound of that EP in a studio type setting?
1: I don't know. We were working in a home studio and we didn't really track any band stuff, you know, full band live at the same time. So it really was the opposite of a live performance in every possible way. But I think going back to what I said earlier, like the things I try to strive for in my sound is that authenticity. And so I think like Connor did a really great job with the mix, making it sound kind of natural and live in that way. And just kind of, you know, production choices and like instrumentation and stuff like that. We really wanted to kind of make it sound like it wasn't in a studio, even though it was.
0: Yes, exactly.
1: The whole thing.
0: We mentioned live. I want to go back to live performing for just a moment here. Coming up at the Fallout Shelter, did you say June 26th?
1: June 27th.
0: June 27th. Saturday. What can listeners listening tonight expect at that show if they come out to see you live?
1: Oh, man. I've been playing with this band for a little bit now. We try to bring a lot of energy. We try to bring really great musicianship and chemistry, and we try to deliver those songs in like a way that you probably won't hear if you know, hear me solo or even on the record. So I you know, I've always been a person who loves live shows and concerts, and I try to make the live show like the best possible version of the music.
0: Fantastic. For tickets and information, where's the best place to go?
1: So once the tickets are available, there'll be a link right from my website, lukecurranmusic.com. And that'll link over to the Fallout Shelter's ticketing website.
0: Amazing. Let's hear more music. We have two more left. What are we listening to next?
1: This next song is called Thunder Bay Sky.
0: Let's check it out. Luke Curran, live on the WATD Tiny Stage.

0: Luke Curran, live on the WATD Tiny Stage. Some lyrics wise beyond your years. Talk about that song. How did that one happen?
1: This is probably like one of my more emotionally connected songs. It's a song I wrote fairly recently. Thunder Bay is a region in northern Michigan where my entire family is from. And it's a place that my parents recently kind of moved back to after we all lived in Florida for so long. So there's connections just for the place. There's also the kind of story behind this is that we lost a family member last year. My parents were like very involved in helping this person out through their, last few months, few weeks. So just, it took a toll on everybody that was around the situation. And like, again, just, kind of taking those feelings and trying to express it as a song. It's not all like word for word what happened or anything like that, but it's just kind of like, again, like trying to take those imprints of how I was feeling at the time about it, how I was imagining maybe other people were feeling too, and trying to capture some of that stuff in a song.
0: A little while ago, you mentioned the Backstreet Boys, the Millennium album, which is a great sounding album. I won't judge you on that, but I want to talk about influences and people who you grew up listening to and who you're listening to today.
1: Yeah. I mean, hey, I still love

0: love me some like pop, you know what I mean?
1: Oh, anything by Max Martin is brilliant.
0: Oh, absolutely. Especially like on a late night car ride or something like that, just blasting that. I'm sure if I pass you on 93 at any point, you've heard it. But no, I mean, really, I listen to a lot of Americana all around that spectrum. So especially things like Jason Isbell, Tyler Childers. I've been listening to a lot of Sturgill Simpson lately. Kind of dipping a little bit more country lately. I've been listening to a lot of Charlie Crockett. He just put on a great show at Roadrunner that I was able to go to, which was awesome.
1: How about locally?
0: Yeah. I really love Sarah Levesque and her band.
1: Yep.
0: The first time I ever got to see them, I was opening for them at the Fall Shelter the first time I played there. And I try to see them around. They play you know, locally fairly frequently. And they're a great band. My friends over in Dirt Road Souls just released a new album that's pretty awesome. Definitely check them out. They're really cool. Again, like Americana stuff across the board.
1: So let me ask you this. What's a song lyric or a song in general that you wish you wrote?
0: Oh, for some reason, whenever I think of like the perfectly crafted song, I think of Operator by Jim Croce. It's not even about something that's like unique in the sense that like there's a billion songs out there about like a girl that left you or something and like you feeling bad about it. In not a lot of words, there's like a whole story. The part of that song that gets me every time is, thank you for your time, you've been so much more than kind, you can keep the dime. Like, that's kind of how the song ends before the last chorus. And it's more said than sung, even.
1: That is Luke Curran, the guest tonight on the WATD Tiny Stage. We have time for one more song. Does that work for you?
0: Yeah, for sure.
1: All right, back in just a few with one more song from Luke Curran live on the WATD Tiny Stage, brought to you by Tiny and Sons Glass.
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0: Yep, it's a 5-track EP. You can find it wherever you get your music, streaming or for purchase.
1: So let's say somebody hates the act of streaming and they want to actually put money into your pocket. How can they do that?
0: Bandcamp is definitely the easiest way. All my stuff is on there for, you know, lossless download and all that good stuff.
1: Incredible. And an upcoming show in June at the Fallout Shelter.
0: Yep, June 27th, Saturday night, full band show. Should be an awesome time.
1: So outside of music, what's your best

0: hidden non-music talent?
1: Oh, let's see. I guess talent-wise, I'm a kind of a big coffee snob.
0: Okay.
1: This is a journey I've been on since I went to school in Miami and discovered Cuban coffee. I have like a whole barista setup at home. It's something that I got really into. So I can make like the, you know, latte art pretty well now.
0: All right.
1: I make a mean cup of coffee. If you're ever around Norwood and you want to come over for one.
0: That's amazing. We have time for one more song before we close things down tonight. What's it going to be?
1: Last song is called Pocket Change.
0: And before we hear it, give us the story behind this one, because this one is interesting. It's off the EP.
1: Yeah, so this one's just kind of about...
0: Your hatred of computers?
1: No, but hatred of technocracy, which I think we're battling right now in our society. You know, also like corporate greed. In the song, I'm taking the voice of like the big tech company or like the, you know, the person who's like perpetuating the technocracy in the world.
0: Let's hear it live. Luke Curran, thank you again for being here. Best of luck with the rest of the year, with the show coming up at the Fallout Shelter, promotion of the EP and all that good stuff.
1: Yeah, thank you so much. It's been awesome to be here.
0: 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We're live on the tiny stage.

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1: ABC News, I'm Wayne Cabot. Attacks have been near constant at the airport in Riyadh. Another death today, 12 yesterday, an American among them, prompting President Trump to say the U.S. may get involved in the fight against Houthi rebels in Saudi Arabia. Today, Trump claimed both Russia and Ukraine agreed to an energy ceasefire. But it was news to both of those nations, apparently, Russia ignoring and bombing Ukraine energy plants today, cutting power and water in Kyiv tonight. Outages are widespread in the flooding in the Florida Panhandle after the hurricane there, twisters and floods in North Carolina now, and hurricane remnants on the West Coast. ABC meteorologist Leslie Lopez.
2: This is all moving towards the northeast. Significant flooding for Las Vegas all the way up towards Cedar City. And then we're seeing that as the highest threat. However, even though the system starts to move out tomorrow, we can't rule out the chance of flooding in some pockets.
1: The rain did not reach a brush fire, but the wind did, burning now above Santa Clarita near L.A. This is ABC News. Congress can't agree on much these days, but a bipartisan group of six editors today called on President Trump to immediately reverse course on a plan to purchase diesel from Russia. Four Republicans and two Democrats signed the statement declaring the United States should not provide Putin with a financial lifeline while Russia continues to kill Ukrainian civilians. The Republicans who signed on are Susan Collins of Maine, Lisa Murkowski of Alaska, Tom Tillis of North Carolina, and John Curtis of Utah. The Democrats are Gene Shaheen of New Hampshire and Richard Blumenthal of Connecticut. Agreeing that the deal is a bad one, former U.S. Ambassador to Poland, Daniel Fried.
3: It puts us on the side of the Russians, putting money into their war machine when they are busy trying to conquer Ukraine and, by the way, cooperating with Iran. So the whole notion made no sense whatsoever.
1: I'm Wayne Cabot, ABC News.
4: Good afternoon, everyone. For this afternoon, we'll see thickening clouds. There's a chance of a shower late in the afternoon, with the temperature reaching a high around 62. Tonight, we'll have rain falling heavily at times, with a low temperature of 48. For your Monday, we'll have morning clouds that give way to some sunshine by afternoon, with a high temperature of 67. Tuesday, it'll be mainly cloudy with a chance of a shower. We'll have a high temperature of 63. And our outlook for Wednesday, there'll be a mix of sun and clouds. Expect a high temperature in the upper 60s. For WATD, I'm Precision Weather Forecasting Meteorologist Mike Redden.
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6: 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Thank you so much for joining us this evening on Twilight Showcase. Oh, we've got a really great Election Day 2026 soundtrack special. We are going to have a wide range of outstanding singer-songwriters. Many of these songs were written for all different reasons, but they happen to fit perfectly into what's happening now.

That was Michael Shapiro song, Hope. And I want to thank both Michael Shapiro and Percy O'Bain for helping us come up with the, I guess you'd call it the subtitle for tonight's show, which is Hope for a New World. And so what we're going to do is from soul searching to satirical on from folk

0: Rock. We're going to air powerful original songs by outstanding singer-songwriters, and every one of them has been featured on Twilight Showcase in the past. And these songs are illuminating the feelings, the consequences, and the solutions inherent in the 2026 historic election. Actually, the people that are here tonight not only think about changing things for the better, but they actually take part in it. So why don't you guys introduce yourself?
1: I'm David Jackson.
2: John Oliver, singer-songwriter, and...
0: And Purple Heart Vietnam vet.
2: Yes.
0: Yeah.
2: I always, people say he won Purple Heart. I didn't have a choice. I was drafted. So
0: yeah,
2: it wasn't something I volunteered for.
0: And David Jackson is also a singer-songwriter. But tonight, he's here just helping us out. And he comes with Franz, otherwise known as his multiple personalities.
1: Yes. Yeah, right? I'm strange.
0: And who's the gentleman with the hat, the other hat?
3: Bob Uvello.
4: I'm John McHugh.
1: Yes.
4: And helping out for the day.
0: And John McHugh is in a very important position here. You can't quite see it, but there's a whole bunch of little knobs, and he's got to figure out the right ones to turn to make us all sound good.
4: Yeah. Well, am I supposed to do something with
0: these? A lot of wires.
1: It came in wired.
0: And we're very grateful. And Keith James is an angel now, and Keith James is keeping an eye on you, John.
4: I know, yeah.
0: Well, he's a hard act to follow, and you're doing
4: Certainly
0: a real is. Good job, and we're very, very grateful. So thank you.
4: It's nice to be here.
0: And we will include one of your songs tonight.
4: Beautiful.
0: Vote them out. Yeah. Also have John Oliver. We're going to have Keith's version of your song.
2: I'd love to hear that again.
0: Yeah, I'll be
2: Keith
0: waiting.
2: Keith does an incredible job on that song.
0: Thank you. Thank you so much. He did a beautiful cover of that. And the song that we're going to do of yours tonight, Bob, is?
3: The Ghosts of Arlington.
0: Yeah. I love that song. I put most of the songs together tonight into double plays or triple plays to really complete the feelings of what is in our hearts and on our minds these days. It's been hard to even watch the news, as many people have said.
4: Yeah, that's for sure.
0: Hopefully tonight we'll empathize with a lot of the pain and frustrations, but also... We support each other, I guess.
4: It's good for people to know, the people that are listening, that they're not alone. They might be listening alone, but a lot of us feel the same way as you.
2: Very good point, John.
4: Yeah.
0: It is, and it really makes a difference. So, and that's one of the things that will come out of our songs tonight is helping each other.
4: Yeah.
0: Well, I'm dying to hear the next one because it's about one of my favorite topics. Which is, there seems to be an awful lot of lying going on. And our current administration, which is made up of the President of the United States and his wonderful cabinet members who do exactly what he tells them to do. The only problem is, when he says a lie, they all repeat it.
4: Mm-hmm.

0: Steve Martin.
1: Not bad. Yeah, definitely Steve Martin. That was Stephen Martin words. And before that was Butch McCarthy, A Taste of Your Own Medicine. Take it, John Oliver.
0: That was Stephen Martin. I'm interested

0: As always, songwriters mix words and melodies together. And often you're asked, what comes first, the words or the melody? And many songwriters say they come together. Other songwriters say the words. And words can hurt. Words can teach and enlighten. And words, during the 60s, when everyone grew up, we grew up with the music of the folk music. There was protest songs about the war and what was going on in society. The words were much more important then. And I think today, this era, we're repeating the same thing again, where words become more important than the melodies, oftentimes. And hearing in that words of the song Steve Martin just sang.
1: Yeah. And how beautifully both of those songs work with both the melody and the words to really hit a home run, as far as I'm concerned. Yeah.
2: Butch was very like Elvis Costello, I thought.
1: Interesting. Yeah. He's also a terrific artist, by the way. Look up his name, Butch McCarthy. I want to get Barbara on the camera here. There's Barbara. Barbara's the magic lady who's been running a lot of the CDs for us, and we might even let her talk sometime. All right, so the next double play is a tough subject, frustrating a lot of people, which is that the Republican legislators seem to be following the regime orders, in other words, the administration that we were just talking about. The president and the cabinet make decisions, and the legislators are supposed to discuss them and decide if those decisions are good for the country and us, the taxpayers. But that doesn't seem to be happening on one side of the House. So everybody saying, why? Why is this happening? And so we got a couple of songs that kind of relate to that. Many times they say they're being threatened, either politically, that they won't be able to run again for office. They'll get primaried.
2: Yes.
1: Right?
2: In other words, they don't even get into the main election, yes.
1: Yeah, and the president will say, this person's no good, and they won't get any votes.
2: Mm-hmm.
1: That is changing a lot right now, but that's what's been happening. So there's fear, but it goes beyond that. There's actual physical and emotional threats that have been going on. So that creates fears, and it's kind of like a cult. In some ways, it's like they're prisoners who are hiding in the shadow of a doubt.

0: great song.
1: I think that's Keith's best, one of his best songs, without a doubt.
0: I agree.
2: Without a doubt.
1: And I didn't mean
3: can you talk into the mic?
1: I didn't mean to use that phrase, but Keep Your Secret Safely Guarded. It's so interesting for singer-songwriters to try to diagnose other people's songs.
0: Yeah.
1: And I'd love to know the meaning, total meaning of some songs. This is one of them, you know.
3: Guess what? The author's standing right in front of you.
2: That would be.
3: I wrote the lyrics on that, and Keith wrote the music, and I think the incredible job he did on the music, because really doubles up on the meaning of the words.
1: Sure.
0: Oh,
3: and,
0: sure.
3: And this is really a collaboration over the years, because Santon added, orchestrated this all by the tape, hang on one second, and then just recently Keith's brother Tony, who you may have met in one of our other episodes,
0: yeah,
3: has added bass, that incredible bass in the background, we're so pleased that he's adding bass to several of Keith's songs, which is really pumping them up.
0: Oh, that's good.
3: John, if I get to see your eyes when you're talking, as in look up, and I would love to hear what you're saying.
1: The question is,
3: go ahead.
1: Keep Your Secret Safely Guarded. Is that your lyric or is that his lyric?
3: It's mine. I wrote every word of that, but unfortunately, I lived that song as well. Keep talking.
4: Well, yeah, wonderful production on that piece as well.
0: Oh, yeah. Wasn't it? Yeah.
4: Yeah.
2: Yeah, I'm a fan of Sandy's.
1: It sounds operatic at times, you know? Yeah.
0: Mm-hmm. Right.
1: But like I said, songwriters want to diagnose other songwriters' songs. They love to ask them. And then they're totally flattered when the other songwriters perform their songs. It sounds better.
3: Mm-hmm. Absolutely. Mm-hmm. And I'm getting hit with allergies, too. Bob and I are getting hit with the allergies today. So, that, as I said, most of these songs were not written for the situation today, although they all sound like, to me, they sound like they are, all of them.
0: Yeah, I think you're right.
3: That was written about a true life cover-up. I forget what it's called when people hide the truth about everything. There's a name for it. Code of Silence. Sometimes you hear about that with crimes that are covered up and so on. It was a true-to-life code of silence right here in good old Plymouth. Mm-hmm. And I watched it happening. I knew the people who it was happening to. And back then, because there were people didn't have a camera on every hip with their cell phones, there was no evidence. So it, but anyhow.
0: And that'll never happen again.
3: Yeah, right. thank goodness for that. But it made it always helps. I think, John, and you may find that when you write a song, Bob, it helps to get those frustrations and feelings out when you can't. Sometimes all you can do is write a song.
0: Very true.
1: Very true. Yeah.
4: it's very cathartic.
3: Yeah, it really is. And I'm always amazed when people who are listening feel it too, you always think you're kind of alone on whatever it is you went through, but then you realize that they may have had some other situation, but that the song matches up, and that's what's happening now. All of these songs are matching up with what we're going through, many of us together, and many, many more and more people. Do you remember when we first were talking about this current regime, when the current president first went into office, and some of us said, well, I think a lot of people are going to have some buyer's remorse. I actually heard that today on the news. When they were commenting, they said, awful lot of people are having buyer's remorse.
0: Yeah.
3: Okay, better late than never, I always say. Right?
0: And no returns either.
3: Yeah, well, there again.
0: Well,
3: let's get into a touch on the solution. What happens in November? It's okay to talk about it.
4: Well, yeah, okay, since you mentioned November, I'm, for the first time in quite a while, feeling optimistic about how the results are going to come in. However, given past history and past misdeeds, I still remain concerned as to what might happen after that. And that will really, in my opinion, bring democracy right to the brink.
3: Yeah, and you're not alone in that. That's the good news. And cautiously optimistic, but always with the caution. And fortunately, there are many organizations around the country that are already planning for all the what-ifs. Two things about the voting and becoming more optimistic. I think it's wonderful that we can start to feel a little hope. I wouldn't have called the show that if I didn't feel that way. But sometimes people think, oh, it doesn't matter if I vote. It's going to go our way.
0: Oh, we no, never, you've got to.
3: We have learned. Go ahead, John.
0: You've got to vote. It might look like, oh, this things are going the right way. I don't have to vote. Yep. That's not true.
4: This is the big one.
0: Yeah.
3: Okay, and the big one, the fact that the people that are jeopardizing our freedom get voted out of office would be wonderful. But if they get voted out with huge margins, huge numbers of votes, then other people out there who think they could just do the same thing as we've been going through.
0: They'll think
3: might.
0: Again. Yeah.
3: Go
0: They'll
3: ahead,
0: think
3: John.
0: Again. They'll think again.
3: Yeah, they might think twice.
0: Yep.
3: Yeah.
4: Hopefully.
3: If you would like to hear more Keith James and some of the lyrics by Sandy Stride songs.
0: And who wouldn't?
5: Shameless self-promotion.
3: Thank you, John. Right on cue. It's really easy to do. You just go to keithjames.info, another word short for information. So it's Keith, K-E-I-T-H, James, J-A-M-E-S, all one word, .info. And not only can you hear a lot of our songs, not all of them yet, but a lot of them, but you can even get free downloads of anything on that site. And that's a shortcut that we gave you to get to our Reverb Nation page. Please spread it around. One of Keith's biggest goals that he put me in charge of on this side while he's having a whole lot of fun on the other side was to get our music out there because I think people might like it.
0: Oh, yeah.
5: Shameless self-promotion.
3: All right, so let's see what's up next here. You know what? We really need to credit those songs. Emily Clark was the first one, and some people may know her from. Go ahead, David. How do you know of Emily Clark?
2: She's just a wonderful person around Cape Cod. She was a writer for the paper, and she's written books, and she does great characters.
3: Unbelievable! She has multiple personalities.
2: Yeah, that's true. Yeah, she's a darling.
3: And she also a singer-songwriter, and she's performed with many of the people around Plymouth.
2: She performed with Mike Landers in a band, yeah.
0: Shadow of a Doubt, lyrics by Sandy Stride, performed by Keith James.
3: Yeah, he wrote the music, and the bass that's added on there is by Tony Stride, who's Keith James' brother. And I've advertised Stephen Martin and
0: Kathy Donlan. They won't be joining in on Zoom.
3: And he wrote, of course, the song Words that I think
2: words
3: he did credit.
2: Words,
3: but, yeah, so they'll be doing their full feature in 2027.
0: Excellent.
3: Yeah, and you know what? Let's see if Keith. By the way, we're including some clips from the famous clips from Keith James, and we'll continue to do that. And one of them is. So do give us a call during the week at
6: 508-224-5673.
3: See, he even sounds good just giving out the phone number, doesn't he?
0: He does.
3: All right. Now, Bob, you're coming up. You want to tell us a little bit about Ghost of Arlington? Not technical stuff, but from the heart, why you wrote it.
4: Yeah.
3: And how it fits in with today.
4: Well, it was written during the first Trump administration. Pretty simple, just imagining how the people who gave their lives in defense of this country would be feeling about what was going on. And I framed it as, I guess you could say, a fantasy of the ghosts of these men and women coming out of Arlington and looking around and then they're making them and then returning to Arlington. I guess, the line from the song, they saw all that they could take. And so that's what the song is about.
2: Yeah.
3: Mm-hmm. And we're pairing that one up with What Really Matters. What I was thinking was that just what you were describing about the heroes, basically, of the past, basically we wouldn't have our freedom, we wouldn't have democracy if it weren't for people throughout the years who fought for us, soldiers, of course, in many battles where they had to defend our country, but also all the people who got out there, like many of people we know now, who got out there and said no to things that were wrong and saved and preserved voting rights, civil rights, human rights, and so on. And yes, people lost their lives doing that too. The thing is, right now, it seems to be our turn. And no, we didn't ask for it. So I guess why I paired it up with What Really Matters is that Ariel Silver recorded that song. And it really challenges us to think about when it comes down to fighting for what you really believe in and might lose, you have to decide what really matters inside as well as outside.

0: I'd forgotten how good Ariel is.
1: Yeah, that's a great, I love that song. It's a great song.
0: When you featured her on the show, I during one of the breaks, I went online and bought one of her CDs. Yeah. Oh, this is something.
2: Yeah, this is great.
1: Yeah, I was just thinking as that was playing, that's going on my playlist.
0: It should.
1: That song. Hey, a couple of things that I would be remiss in not saying. The beautiful flute on Ghosts of Arlington is Brenda Jane Meehan.
3: Brenda.
2: Nice. I know who she is. Yeah.
1: The banjo is Joe Clapp.
0: Joe.
1: Who was also the engineer at Ultrasound Studios.
0: Mm-hmm.
4: Bob Saw was excellent.
3: Yes.
1: Thank you, John.
3: Yeah. And the line in there that always gets me, was it worth the price they paid?
4: I swear, Jill.
3: And I realize it's rhetorical, but right now, at times of frustration, I definitely find myself saying that.
4: If I can add to that.
3: Please do.
4: I've heard people say many times, we won this war, we won that war. Tell that to the Gold Star parents, whose sons never came home.
3: Take a moment to do you have any opinions on how the soldiers right now are being treated?
4: This whole administration is run by a five-time draft dodger, okay?
3: Yeah.
4: He's the commander-in-chief of the most powerful army in the world, and he's recklessly gotten us into a war.
3: Yeah.
4: I mean, it just amazes me. That this is happening now, and people don't seem to understand the dangerous situation I think we still are in, because remember January 6th, he tried to overthrow an election. I mean, this guy's not going to step out quietly.
1: To pick up on something John said, it inspired a thought that I've never really had before, and that is that nobody wins a war. One side loses a little less terribly than the other side.
0: Oh, that's a good point.
1: It's all loss.
0: Mm-hmm.
4: Exactly.
3: Well, I would say that there have been a few wars where we really did win something, like overthrowing. Getting rid of Hitler, to me, was a real win. And the Revolutionary War becoming our freedom to run a country. But, yeah, it would have been great if the people had been willing to just sit down and negotiate and make a change. I totally agree with you.
1: Right. I'm not disagreeing with either of the two excellent examples you gave. But even in those examples, World War II, millions of people died. And it's hard to think of that as...
3: It's a terrible way to solve
1: a winning
3: problem.
1: Winning something.
3: Yeah. Yeah.
1: That was my own. That
3: it's
1: was
3: more
1: my,
3: like
1: my
3: surviving
1: point.
3: Than winning.
1: Yeah.
4: If I can add one thing to what Bob
3: said. Yeah, and then I also want to get John McEwen. Go ahead.
4: My uncle was a tour gun on the B-17 bomber, and he never came home from World War II. That's why I said, you don't win a war, like Bob was saying. You have less losses, baby. That's about it.
0: Mm-hmm.
3: Yeah. Mm-hmm. And what you went through in Vietnam and how you fought, you've been fighting for peace ever since through your music and your lectures, and we're very lucky that you do that and that you're willing to share all that experience with us. So, where are you doing the lecture in November, you said?
4: The most popular course at Boston College, my alma mater, is the history of the Vietnam War. And once a year, I go and do a lecture there for 45 minutes and show the video my nephew Danny made of a song I wrote, Let's Ride. The students there are incredible. They're very hospitable, very friendly, very inquisitive. And I take pride in going in there every year.
3: And then,
1: as you should.
3: Keith always said, years ago, before any of this was happening, years, I'm talking about 20, 30 years ago, he always said, for real change to take place in terms of the way people are treated and treat each other, it has to come from within us. And that's why I played that second song, matched it up with Ghosts of Arlington.
0: It was a good double play.
3: What really matters. Well, you know what? We're getting to...

0: that point in the show where we're going to end Act One, and we will be playing one of Keith's delightful...
1: One of my favorites.
0: Yeah. Yes, instrumentals. And this is the version that was recorded later on. The original version was Keith on his album. It wasn't meant to be. But this was from tapes that were, we call them the retro tapes, that
1: the
0: were
1: vault.
0: Just sitting in the vault. Yes, thank you. You're right.
1: Yeah.
0: Keith and his brother Tony, this is long before we knew any of them, started playing the songs, and they did them together with very little preparation, and the two of them sound so good together. So this one we're going to play tonight is Bobby Sox. All right, well, we've gotten to that point in the show where we're going to end Act One. Act Two will be the following Sunday. So what we're going to do right now is play one of Keith's wonderful instrumentals as a transition, right?
2: Yes.

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2: Well, hello again. It's time for Boston Country Oldies on the Michael Burns and Stu Fink Radio Network. Get ready for another hour of fun featuring many of your favorite country classics. And remember, you can hear us every week at this time right here. I'm Michael Burns, along with my friend and partner. We've been together, you know, for over 25 years. How can I stand it for so long? Good question. So let's all find out with the one and only Stu Fink.
3: Well, hi, everybody. I'm going to try this again. Can I get a drum roll? I don't even know why I asked. What a great show we've got this week. Billy Joe Spears, Patsy Cline, Loretta Lynn, Dolly Parton, Hank Williams Jr., Sonny James and George Jones, and a song about a second fiddle and an old guitar. Now that's Michael Burns.
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3: Well, you're finally right about something.
2: So if you're done with your brisket sandwich, I'll take the rest of it.
3: Let me think about that, and I'll tell you next week.
2: And don't forget the pasticho.
3: Oh, now you're really pushing it. Why don't you just sing for your supper?
2: So off we go into the wild blue yonder as we start the hour off with Larry Gatlin and the Gatlin Brothers. Whew. Houston means that I'm a one day closer to you on Boston Country Oldies.

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0: On Boston Country Oldies, that's Loretta Lynn. She's got you and I got Stu. How do you like them apples? Hey, Walking After Midnight, Patsy Cline. Man, she's terrific. What a voice on her. Billy Joe Spears, Blanket on the Ground. And we started the hour off with Larry Gatlin and the Gatlin Brothers. Houston means that I'm a one day closer to you. I'm Michael Burns, and there's no time to waste because Stu Fink is back next with more on the Boston Country Oldies Radio Network.
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0: Believe it or don't, that's a number one song from a Clint Eastwood war movie. All for the Love of Sunshine, Hank Williams Jr. Also, Dolly Parton and I Will Always Love You. Lots of versions of that song, and that's one of them. We started things out with Gene Shepherd playing second fiddle to an old guitar. Now you know how I feel about working with Michael Burns. It's Stu Fink on Boston Country Oldies. Hello. Michael Burns is coming back next with Merle Haggard. So stay tuned for more. Where? That's a silly question. Boston Country Oldies.
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0: On Boston Country Oldies, that's George Jones. If drinking don't kill me, her memory will. Tammy Wynette, you know he loves me all the way. Bright Lights from Sonny James, and we started that set off with Merle Haggard, proud to be an Okie from Muskogee. With Michael Burns and Stu Fink, and more great memories coming up next on Boston Country Oldies.
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On Boston Country Oldies, we have listeners in Georgia. They know who they are, and you know who that is. Willie Nelson, his version of Georgia on My Mind. Coming to you this week at this time on this station, we try to keep it normal for you during these trying times. So if you could, please call your local station during the week and thank them for airing Boston Country Oldies. And if you do that, we'll love you forever and we won't bother you again till the next time.

We had to make an executive decision this week. Do we just say goodbye like we usually do, or do we end with something a little more uplifting, a little more inspirational? So that's why instead of saying goodbye, we're just going to say dream on about next week's show. Same time, same station, right here, Boston, Country Oldies.

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0: at Motown and More Sunday. 95.9 WATD. This is the South Shore Radio Station. I'm Dennis D. For 2 hours, we're doing Motown and More, and then Backseat Memories, the greatest love songs of all time, every week. Don't miss it. Here are the Four Tops.
1: I'm Paul Butch Small, the road manager for the Four Tops and also the percussionist. 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
0: Thank you, Carl.

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1: Yeah, thanks, Ryan. Every week we play the greatest music right here on WATD. So here's Martha and the Vandella. 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

Everybody remembers Tony Orlando and Tie a Yellow Ribbon Around the Old Oak Tree. 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

0: Are you ready?
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0: All right, I'm ready. Here are the miracles.

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Oh, fast hour. When you play all these great songs, time flies by. Oh, yes. Here's Dave Baby Cortez called Happy Organ. Stay tuned for Backseat Memories, the greatest love songs of all time, right here on 95.9 WATD. 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
3: 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This is Backseat Memories. Special night, it's my birthday. So I picked out some great songs that I grew up with, and we'll do a few requests at the same time. Let's go back to one of my all-time favorites from 1959. This is Jerry Wallace. It's called How the Time Flies.

0: You know, Jerry Wallace, one of my all-time favorite songs. How the Time Flies. Yeah. And that's really true, because as you get older, the time flies by. Oh, I got crazy eyes for you.
1: I've got crazy eyes for you, baby.

Yeah, Bobby V. From 1961, it's called Sharing Me, Sharing You. 95.9 WATD, the South Shores radio station. Dennis D here, broadcasting live in Marshfield, Massachusetts, one of America's great radio stations. I'm going to play a song that came out in around the holidays, around Christmas time. And it's by Dan Fogelberg. It's called Auld Lang Syne. This is one of my all-time favorite songs.

Yeah, Dan Fogelberg. He met his old flame at the candy store. Grocery store.

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0: Thank you, Dick. I'm going to play one of my really all-time favorite songs. Back in 1952, when I was just a little youngster, I used to go into this little diner in Denham Square and put a nickel in the jukebox, and I played this song by Joe Stafford.

And the Duprees cut that record in 1962, You Belong to Me, and had a number one hit with it. But that's the original from 1952, and boy, do I remember that song. Now I'm going to remember my golden years in Rosendale and my junior high days at Washington Irving Junior High School, which is now closed. We had dances there every Friday once a month. And this was one of the songs I used to dance to with the girls. This is Monty Robbins, a white sport coat and a pink carnation. Backseat memories.

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3: 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Here's my buddy, Arnie Ginsberg.
4: And this is Arnie Woo Woo Ginsberg. And I've got a special happy birthday for Dennis. All right, happy birthday to you. Happy birthday to you. Happy birthday from Woo Woo Ginsberg to Dennis on this birthday.

0: Yeah, Johnny Maestro in the Crest. And how many times you danced to that at a 16th birthday party? And believe it or not, I bought that song for my 16th birthday party back in the day. Yo, here's a telephone request.
1: Hi, I would love some Perry Como if you can. Thanks.
0: We'll play it, and I love you so much.

my request, Perry Como. I love you so. Dennis D here, and no apologies, please. This is Miss Timmy Hero. Backseat Memories with Dennis D on his birthday, playing the greatest love song.

0: apologize. I really don't. 95.9 WATD, the South Shores radio station. I'm Dennis Dean. This is Backseat Memories. I'm sorry, dear. This is Roy Orbison. 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
1: Hey.

Orbison from 1960. Let's jump up to 1961. This is Go Away, Little Girl. Gonna Break Your Heart. Stevie Lawrence.

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Johnny Tillerson.

Yeah, the Capris from 1961. There's a moon out tonight. Backseat Memories with Dennis D on my birthday. And here is a very special song that I'm going to play. It does mean something to me. It's the Skyliners. It's called Since I Don't Have You. Jimmy Belmont.

Got a five sentence from 1956, recorded in a church in New York City, in the basement, in the still of the night. A real classic. Well, it's time to say goodnight. Another portion of Backseat Memories. We wrap it up. We'll see you next Sunday night. This is Paul Anka. Good night, my love. Stay tuned for David Wilson on 95.9 WATD, the South Shores radio station. Good night, everybody.

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Here's Neil.

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This is Steve Pogger, Night Stalker from Shaw's in Cohasset. And when I'm working, I listen to Dave Wilson on 95.9 WATD Radio. 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

0: We go back. Keith Urban, and yes, that was in the background. Michael McDonald, right here on 95.9 WATD. Good morning. It is a early Monday morning. David Wolfson here, playing the best songs on the radio for YOU till 3 a.m. Up next, more of the best songs on the radio next.
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0: 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Fun. So I got a question. 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You do? 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Because guess what? I do too.
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0: 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You know, the image voice for WATD, the guy you hear all day long, you know, telling you what's coming up and stuff like that. 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

Robot and Chantilly Lace on 95.9 WATD on your early Monday morning. 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

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David here till 3 a.m. Hey, don't forget to tune in to Audrey Constant. 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
2: And good evening, ladies and gentlemen, boys and girls. Fasten your seatbelts. This is going to be a great show here tonight on Gary Levitt and Friends. I felt under the weather almost the entire day, but I think I'm about ready to go, and I won't lose my voice. And even if I do, I'll let these guys just do all the talking, which I plan on doing anyway. Because tonight, it's all about three people. It was going to maybe be four people or five people, but right now we're at three. That's where the count is at. And we'll tell you who that is in just a little bit. Of course, I want to thank everybody that tunes in every single Wednesday night here on Gary Levitt and Friends. The audience is growing. I received a lot of texts from outside the country from time to time, as I had told you before. We do really well, Australia, New Zealand. Now we're doing stuff in Africa, which is cool. There's actually a company over there that's asking if there's somehow, some way we can promote what they do on a humanitarian basis. And yeah, we'll talk about that as we get into the holidays right after November 1st or thereabouts, because we want to see what we can do to possibly raise funds for them. And we're doing our research, because I know a lot of people say, hey, you got to watch out because they're not from around here. You need to find out where they are, a legitimate foundation. So we're doing that as we speak. And Gary Levitt and Friends, of course, has some great friends out there from week to week. And one of my friends is a young lady by the name of Kim Labonte. Now, Kim, here's the deal with her. If you have a business, she has a company. 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In other words, if you're not organized and you need to organize your business, you need to give her a call. She's a beautiful young lady. I've known her, gosh, since she was 18, and I think I was 28, 10 years difference thereabouts. And she's still at it, and she's a smart woman. She has written some of the best proposals I've ever seen. I've used her over and over again. Again, it's KDLKSolutions.com. So that's what we got there. All right, folks, tonight we're going to do two things. We're going to do the political route, and we're also going to do a very, very long shot story about a guy that has a great, great way of telling you what he had to go through in his younger life, and he overcame all kinds of adversities. And that will be the last 20 minutes of tonight's show. The gentleman's name is Arnold G. Now, what I like to do with this show is I like to pick out songs what I think best describe the guests that I bring on. And tonight, we're going to have two for the price of one. That's right. So, Tim, hit that song, and then we're going to bring these two gentlemen on who are going to win big time this fall on November 3rd, and we're going to tell you why. So this is a great song by Aaron Tippin. It's Where Stars and Stripes and Eagles Fly.

0: ladies and gentlemen. John Deaton, Republican candidate in the U.S. Senate, facing incumbent Ed Markey in the November 3rd, 2026 general election. Micah Jones, the Republican candidate for the U.S. House, Massachusetts, 6th District. He'll face Democrat Dan Coe. He's an Army veteran who served in Afghanistan. And, of course, John is a veteran of the Marines, and he's had a great, great past. It's very impressive. And tonight, we're trying this for the first time. Two Republicans who are going for political office, and we need this in Massachusetts for sure. Unless you're already happy with what's going on, and I don't think anybody's happy, would you please welcome John Deaton and Micah Jones?
1: Thank you. Appreciate it.
2: Thank you so much, Garrett.
0: Guys, if there ever was a time where we need to have a red wave, this is it. This is truly it, because we are at a point in our lives in Massachusetts. If the tide keeps going blue, we're in some serious trouble. And I'm going to let you guys do most of the talking here tonight. Yeah, obviously, you got a lot of people out here that are listening. This might be the biggest listenership because of the two of you being on. Joel Saslaw wanted me to say hello for you guys, and so did Andrew Whitcomb, and I think you guys both know them.
1: Absolutely. How you guys doing? Hey, listen, this is John Deaton, and let me tell you, hopefully we get a trifecta, and Mike Mignot wins as well for governor. But even if that didn't happen, but you got Micah and myself as part of the federal delegation here in Massachusetts, we could have an immediate impact on people's lives, because you'd have two people in the federal delegation who put country first. We both served. We know what it's like to put your country before anything else. And that's exactly what I know both of us would do. So it's an honor to be on you here with you, Micah.
2: Oh, same, John. Thank you so much. I say that I feel very lucky. Sorry, I cut out for a second. I just always feel very lucky to have both you and Mike Minogue at the top of the ticket this cycle. That's something that is going to help every single down ballot race, from my congressional race to everybody running for state rep, state senate. And I feel very lucky to have two gentlemen of your caliber at the top of the ticket. Again, Gary, thank you for having us on this evening. Excited to share the path to victory that both John and I have this cycle. There truly is momentum for our races. And with the help of everybody listening, I know that we can win. So thank you for the opportunity to be on, and really appreciate it.
0: And you guys are definitely being supported by a good friend of mine, Steve Exaris, who's down on the Cape from the Fighting Fifth of Barnstable County. And Steve is a great guy. He's authored many of the bills that you see there at the State House. And I could go on the things that he's done here for the state of Massachusetts. And prior to that, he was, of course, the deputy sheriff for Dennis Yarmouth Police Department. And now they're down there, he's fighting the fight for us here at a statewide level. And that being said, we've got a lot of fixing to do. And I'm going to, you know what, we'll start with Micah. We've had John on before, and I'm not slighting anybody, but Micah, I'd like you to really introduce yourself the best that you can to my listeners here tonight. And our listenership rides the coast. It goes from P-Town all the way up to Portsmouth. It rides all the way up. And then it goes inland as well. And I know you've got Essex County, North Shore. You also have the Merrimack Valley as far as your constituents. And what do you say to these people? And why should they be voting for Micah Jones as opposed to Dan Coe?
2: Yeah, thank you so much, Gary. Really appreciate the opportunity. Also, really just want to thank you for having me on, even though I am not representing the towns in your district. But I really have viewed this race as much more than just my district. This is a statewide race. Because as John said, I really believe that Massachusetts suffers. We have a one-party congressional delegation at both the congressional level and the Senate level. That, in my opinion, is not inclined to work across the aisle. That hurts the Commonwealth overall. To me, I always want Massachusetts to have a seat at the table, regardless of which party is controlling the White House. We miss out on billions of dollars of federal funding, and that's something where I feel very strongly, especially if John and I were to be elected to the congressional delegation, where we would always advocate on behalf of Massachusetts and to do what's best for the Commonwealth. I also want to give a shout out to Tyler McAllister, who does represent a lot of the towns in the Massachusetts 9th on the Cape. He's a fantastic candidate. If your listeners haven't checked out his profile, please do. That's Tyler McAllister, and fantastic, fantastic candidate. So just to introduce myself, my name is Micah Jones. I'm a U.S. Army veteran, an attorney, father of two little kids. My wife is a saint for supporting this run. My son is 3.5. My daughter is 10 months. But that's why I want to run in this moment, because I have skin in the game, and this is the moment to step up, be involved, and to make the North Shore Merrimack Valley and Massachusetts as a whole the best place to raise a family, start a business, and build a life. I served 5 years in the Army, predominantly in the 82nd Airborne Division as an infantry officer out of Fort Bragg in North Carolina. I completed one tour in Afghanistan almost a year to the day, serving in the Kabul area of operations, initially as an intelligence advisor to a team of about 30 Afghans, advising them and helping them put together the 2015 battle plans against the Taliban. And then I was interviewed and selected and became both the military aide and physical security officer to the Brigadier General in charge of NATO's rule of law mission. And in that capacity, truly got to be in the room at the table where decisions were being made, as the general and I had weekly meetings with the U.S. ambassador to Afghanistan, the four-star commander of the Afghan mission, as well as key Afghan officials at the time, including the vice president of Afghanistan. And so I think that's a foundation of leadership that I bring. I left the Army as a captain. My wife and I came to Boston over a decade ago for work and school, and then we stayed and built our lives here, our careers here. My children were born here. I then, after the Army, went to law school at Northeastern, as I said, and then I practiced for 6.5 years at the international law firm Morgan Lewis in the firm's securities litigation practice, representing broker-dealer clients in high-stakes litigation, as well as federal and state regulatory investigations. So I think those are the experience, the tangible leadership foundation, and the actual practical regulatory experience that's going to allow me to best represent not only the North Shore Merrimack Valley, but Massachusetts as a whole in Washington.
0: Wow. So impressive. I guess this is why Dan Coe has been avoiding a debate.
2: Well, I can't speak for Mr. Coe but I appreciate you raising that, Gary, because for the audience, if you're all listening, Mr. Coe, I congratulated him after he won his Democratic primary. There were six Democratic candidates. We want to highlight that this is an open seat. That's why I left my law practice to run. This is the first time the Massachusetts 6th Congressional District has been open, meaning no incumbent in over almost 50 years. Congressman Moulton vacated the seat to primary Senator Markey. We know how that went, and he lost that primary. And now, of course, John is going to be facing Senator Markey. And Senator Markey also has just ducked out of the debate that he had scheduled with John. I think it's a problem overall, this lack of debating in the general election cycle. But I issued a three-debate challenge to Dan Coe. He had agreed to two already, two third-party professionally moderated debates, one that was going to be at Endicott College on September 17th. Dan backed out of that. He then also backed out of a debate that was supposed to be held on September 22nd, held by the Swampscott Tides newspaper. He subsequently declined that. And so I think that that's really a disservice to the voters and constituents of the Massachusetts 6th Congressional District. This is an open seat, and an open seat should have an open debate.
0: I can't even see how he benefits by declining twice, or saying that he will and then all of a sudden say he won't, or not even answering the call. How does that work? I truly don't know why someone would do that. That shows no credibility whatsoever.
2: Yeah, I can't speak for him, Gary. I think that it will. I agree, though. I think many voters of the Mass 6 are disappointed in that, to say the least. And I think we'll see in the ballot box.
0: John Deaton, you're up. And Gary, you're up against Ed Markey. And Ed Markey's been around forever. I think Ed Markey was serving before I was even born. I don't know that for sure, but I'm 65 years of age now. It's probably pretty dang close to it. I think when you get to a certain age in life, you have to think a little bit that maybe it's time to retire or hand the baton or the torch off to the next person that's capable of doing that. And as you get older, you're not as sharp. There's no doubt about it, whether you're a professional athlete, whether you're in the military, or whether you're a politician or a doctor. I'm just giving you a list of professional people that it's high time for him to exit the office and to give guys like John Deaton a shot. Obviously, the Democrats didn't have anybody on their side. We know that Seth Moulton was trying to get in that, but Seth didn't have any luck with that, so they stick with the guy that's been around forever. How does that happen, and how does John Deaton beat Ed Markey, and why should people be voting for John Deaton against Ed Markey?
1: Yeah, I appreciate it. But let me first pay tribute to Mike. You know, you asked him to introduce himself, and I always want to tell people, the way people are, you know, before they get to office is an example of how they may be in office. And Mike used some of his time on air to promote, you know, Tyler, and he's right, Tyler's a great candidate, and say support him, and he didn't focus on himself. That's the kind of selflessness, man, that we need from our elected leaders. And I just wanted to say that I've known Micah, so I'm not surprised. That's his character. But I just want everyone to really appreciate that kind of character, because that's the kind of character that's missing in my opponent, Ed Markey, who's been in office longer than 20% of our entire country's existence. We just celebrated our 250th birthday. Ed Markey has been in elected office for 53 years. Now, there's a big difference between Seth Moulton. And by the way, let me speak for Dan Coe. He's being a coward. Okay, Micah is too nice, too professional to do it, but I'm not. Dan Coe should be debating Micah. He's afraid because he knows that Micah would eat his lunch. And so, you know, I can't complain. Markey canceled one debate. I have at least one debate on March 13th at 5:30 p.m., John Keller is moderating it. But the reason we have a shot, and we really do have a shot, unlike Seth Moulton, whose argument was that Markey's just too old, okay? I'm not running just because Ed Markey's 80 and been there since 1973. I'm running because my ideas are better than his ideas. It's a campaign of my solutions versus his slogans, and that's all Ed Markey has. Slogans. For example, Medicare for All is a slogan. It's an election year slogan. You want to know how I can prove it? Because only 17 Senate Democrats agree with it. In other words, Ed Markey can't convince half of the U.S. senators on his party to agree with it. It'll never happen. He promised it, you know, 6 years ago. I have a real aggressive health care reform plan that breaks up the three vertically integrated insurance companies that control over 95% of our health care and improve transparency, telehealth, all of those things. The Green New Deal, another slogan. The Green New Deal came up for a Senate slogan.

0: Ed Markey didn't even vote yes for it. It didn't get a single vote, including Ed Markey. He voted present because it's not real policy. It's a fantasy written with unicorn dust that doesn't work. Abolish ICE. Sound like a slogan? It does. It sounds like a slogan from 6 years ago called Defund the Police. It's not policy. It's just these slogans. And so I'm looking forward to making the case to the voters that we need someone with fresh ideas. You know, Ed Markey has been in office in Washington 50 years. And just when he blames everything on Trump, let me just share that for 24 of the 50 years, he's had Democratic presidents. He's had Jimmy Carter, Bill Clinton, Barack Obama, and Joe Biden. And many of the four times he's had the trifecta, the House, the Senate, and the presidency of his party, and he's accomplished nothing. And the reason they don't fix things like immigration is because if they fix them, they can't campaign on them, they can't raise money on them. And so I'm looking forward to making the case to voters. And if everyone in Massachusetts who says they've had enough of one-party rule, who says they've had enough of what's going on here, actually votes, we're going to win this election. I'm going to win. Mike is going to win. McNoe's going to win, and others are going to win, as long as we get them to show up to vote.
1: You got to have that hold from the movie Braveheart with Mel Gibson. Of course, he was William Wallace, and the strength comes in numbers adage is just something that needs to really, really be prevalent here or present. And I will say this, the critics out there, as far as the Republican Party are, they'd say that they're not strong enough. They need to have more of a spine. But for the first time since I can remember, we're sending the Fantastic Four. That's what we're doing. You three, of course, my buddy Steve down on the Cape. And that's what it is. We got guys that are tough. We got guys that will fight. We got guys with a backbone that are smart, intelligent. They articulate. Everything about you three guys with Mike Minogue, John Deaton, Micah Jones, and the rest. There's more folks, but that's along my buddy Steve Exaris from the Cape. These guys go out there and they fight for us. They're not boat rockers. They're just people that want what's best for the state of Massachusetts. So at this point, Micah, I need you to really show our listeners or tell our listeners, if you could, what are the stark differences between you and Dan Coe and what they're going to get if they vote for Dan and what they're going to get if they vote for Micah?
2: Yeah, thank you, Gary. And I just want to say thank you as well to John. John, I really appreciate your leadership and just mentorship, especially as we talked before I ran. And I really appreciate that. Again, thankful to have you and Mike at the top of the ticket. Gary, there are so many. I don't believe in negative campaigning. I believe in contrast campaigning. And there are many contrasts between my opponent, Mr. Coe, and myself, beginning with, I think, one that is a serious bipartisan issue and one that I feel very strongly about, having just come from a securities litigation background. I practiced for almost 7 years at the international law firm Morgan Lewis in the firm's securities enforcement litigation practice. What that meant was I was, as I said earlier, representing broker-dealer clients, Merrill Lynch, Fidelity, Charles Schwab, high-stakes litigation and federal and state regulatory investigations. And that meant personally that both my wife and me were basically prevented from trading individual stocks. And that is something where I feel the fact that members of Congress are still allowed to trade individual stocks based on insider information that you, I, John, all of your listeners are not privy to, I find that absolutely egregious. There was literally just a vote this week in which they again voted to continue to allow members of Congress to trade individual stocks. This is something that I find just absolutely appalling. I was held to a high standard in the private sector, both my wife and me, and I want members of Congress to be held to that same standard. Mr. Coe, although he has not yet been a member of Congress, when he worked at a high level in the Biden administration, he made 60 stock trades and left the Biden administration with a net worth of $13 million. And that to me is just, you know, kind of case in point in regards to what he may do if he, when he goes to Washington. In addition, I have signed a term limits pledge. I'm a strong supporter of term limits. I've signed a term limits pledge through U.S. Term Limits. This is on my website for people to check out. That's a U.S. Term Limits is a nonpartisan organization, and I've agreed to serve no more than three terms if I were fortunate enough to represent the Massachusetts 6th Congressional District. Mr. Coe has signed no such pledge. And then in addition, I am hyper-focused on doing what is best for the North Shore and Merrimack Valley, maximizing federal dollars back to Massachusetts, again, making sure that Massachusetts always has a seat at the table. I want to turn the temperature down of our nation's politics. Dan Coe, on multiple recorded, on-the-record interviews, has literally said that he wants to raise the temperature against President Trump and the administration, which, in my opinion, will do absolutely nothing to help our district as well as the Commonwealth. And then a few more points. I'm somebody who really believes in that the best thing for Massachusetts at the federal level in order to lower costs, not only in my district, but the Commonwealth overall, is to engage in smart energy and tax policy. I'm a strong supporter of expanding the natural gas pipeline infrastructure, as well as embracing smart new nuclear technology, like small modular nuclear reactors. Mr. Coe's policies, however, mirror those of the Green New Deal, just like John raised with Senator Markey. In addition, and especially having come from a business litigation background, I am a strong supporter of lowering the overall corporate tax rate, increasing the qualified business income deduction, as well as increasing the state and local tax deduction. Mr. Coe, on the other hand, really wants to engage in taxing wealth creators, which is going to further drive out innovation and investment in the Commonwealth overall. I don't want to monopolize the conversation. I keep going, but I'll pause there. That's just a few of the contrasts between my opponent and myself.
1: I'm writing my notes down here so that I can ask you guys at the end, which is really cool because you guys are educating me and then some. And anybody that's listening tonight and just tuned in to Gary Levitt and Friends, we have Micah Jones, who is running against Dan Coe, and that is going to be representing the Merrimack Valley and the North Shore here north of Boston. We also have John Deaton. He's head-to-head with Ed Markey, and everybody knows who Ed Markey is, that's for sure. He's 80 years of age, and he's doing the same old, same old. So without me taking any thunder away from you here, John, what are the differences between you and him, and why should he be taking exit stage left while you represent Massachusetts as we head into the 2030s?
0: Thanks, Gary. I appreciate it. Well, the most fundamental difference is an age, to be honest with you. You know, I'm feeling old. I'm 59 years old. It is the fact that on that stage, Ed Markey is a Democrat. And on that stage, I'm an American. And Ed Markey views everything through the prism of being a Democrat. And he is a partisan hack. He just believes in anything the Democrat Party puts forward, never challenges the leadership ever. And he only plays according to the jersey he wears, Democrat jersey. I wear an American jersey. So I give you an example. Barack Obama bombed Libya for 7 months. It is the greatest example of violation of the War Powers Act. Markey never uttered a word. Biden bombed Syria and bombed Yemen, never uttered a word. When a Republican does it, it's unconstitutional, must be impeached, must be thrown out of office. And all I'm pointing out is that that's how he operates under partisan politics. I've been very critical of President Trump. I've been very critical of all of these politicians, whether they wear a Democrat, you know, jersey or Republican jersey. And we've got to put America first. And the biggest difference also is that Ed Markey, you have to pay attention to what he does, not what he says. So he says he's pro-union, but he voted for NAFTA, which gutted American manufacturing. He voted for H-1B visa expansion and H-2B visas, which suppress American wages and take American jobs. He didn't support the Keystone Pipeline, which took Union Natural Gas jobs because of excessive overregulations. And so he is someone who says one thing and does another. But I am a common sense, nonpartisan

0: partisan person who really wants to solve problems. And there are solutions to our problems. But Senator Markey wants to just support those agendas, you know, with the slogans that he constantly does. And I'll give you an example. He doesn't live in Massachusetts, so he does not feel the impact of bad policy. For example, Joe Biden, 6 months before the election against Donald Trump, filed an executive order that capped illegal crossings at 2,500 a day, meaning we would stop so there wouldn't be 2,501. And Ed Markey said, that's too restrictive, that's too harsh. That's over a million illegal migrants coming to America. 400,000 of them live here in Massachusetts. We spent billions and billions more, Healy has. It's hurt our infrastructure. It's damaged everything. He doesn't feel it, though, because he doesn't live here. He pays 16 cents per kilowatt hour for electricity in Chevy Chase, Maryland. We pay over 30 cents. We pay more than double in electricity prices because he doesn't live here in Massachusetts. Adopted his green energy, you know, mandates where Maryland didn't. Maryland is the second best state where he lives in housing affordability. Massachusetts is dead last with 50 out of 50. So he doesn't even have to live under the consequences of his votes. And I'm looking forward to going over those votes. And so, but the biggest difference is he'll do whatever the Democrat leadership says do. I'll have one test, and that test will simply be, is this bill that I'm voting on or supporting good for America and Massachusetts? If it is, I will support it. I will fight for it. If it isn't, I won't. And he can't say the same. You know, he can't say that Trump accounts are a good idea. It's a great idea. He can't say Trump RX is a good idea. Getting those prices down on drug prices is a great idea. Because he hates President Trump more than he loves America or Massachusetts. And I am the embodiment of the American dream and what's possible in this great country if you're given an opportunity. And I can assure you that I love America and Massachusetts more than any partisan politics.
1: What I've pretty much come up with from listening to you guys here this evening, folks, again, we're speaking with Micah Jones, who is running against Dan Coe up on the North Shore, and that represents the Merrimack Valley as well as Essex County and other areas here on the North Shore. And, of course, John Deaton, who's head-to-head with Ed Markey. And knowing what I've read about Coe, what I've read about Markey, what I've seen Markey all these years, I mean, because you don't even have to read about Markey. If you've paid attention to politics, it's the same old, same old. And these are the four things that I've pulled out of there, which will continue to happen if Markey wins and if Coe wins and we don't take this nice big red wave that I'm hoping for. You're going to still see people in politics with an unfair advantage over the common people like myself. They will never be held accountable. That's number two. You'll never see term limits, which is number three. And last but not least, there is no transparency with the Democratic Party. That's all I got. Do you guys agree or disagree with those four assessments?
0: I agree, this is John. I agree 100%, and then I'll let Micah handle it. But I would simply say when one-party rule becomes so arrogant and so corrupt that they won't comply with an audit, 72% of the voters made the law. When they are that arrogant and that corrupt, it's time for change.
2: I think John just said it best. I think John just said it perfectly. No need to belabor the point. And I think the points that you annotated right there, Gary, are spot on. This is really about, as John articulated so well when he was speaking, what is best for Massachusetts, and then for me to take it, like what's best for the district that I'm going to run. And Massachusetts needs to have representation. A one-party state does not help the Commonwealth. We miss out on billions of dollars of federal funding.
1: Micah, do me a favor. 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Please give that out.
2: Yeah, thank you so much, Gary, for this platform and this opportunity. 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Again, I'm running in the open Massachusetts 6th Congressional District, a seat that has been vacated by Congressman Seth Moulton. This is the 39 cities and towns that make up the North Shore and Merrimack Valley. For geography, this is Lynn to Newburyport, out west to Andover, North Andover, down to Billerica, Burlington, Saugus, back to Lynn. My family and I live in Essex on Cape Ann. And the reason I left my law practice to run in this moment is that this is the open seat. I had no Republican primary, which really allowed me to connect with the 63% of the district that are independents. Like John, I'm a military veteran. I'm the only military veteran in my race, just like John is in his race. And everything going on in the state right now, the state going the wrong direction, to me, that's really going to help win over the 63% of the district that are independents. And having great candidates like John and Mike Minogue at the top of the ticket, that's helping down ballot races like mine. So the folks listening, even if you don't live in the North Shore, and I know most people listening are more South Shore and on the Cape, this is the best opportunity to flip a seat on the Massachusetts congressional delegation. I can really use your help. Every dollar counts. And please also follow along on social media. Please spread the word to your friends, especially if you know people who live in the North Shore, Merrimack Valley. And I just can't thank everybody else. I can't thank everybody enough for the support. And I know with your help, I can win.
1: John Deaton, floor is yours.
0: Thank you, Gary. Appreciate it. JohnDeaton4Senate.com. That's John, DEATON, spelled out, 4Senate.com. And if you can donate, you know, even if it's $10, it makes a difference because, you know, a successful campaign does need money. If you need a yard sign, no matter where you live in Massachusetts, you can vote for me on the ballot. If you need a yard sign, ask for that on the website. But this is the other thing that you can do. Understand what's at stake here. I'm a former federal prosecutor, so I'm going to give you indisputable facts. Massachusetts is dead last in housing affordability, dead last in private sector job growth, most expensive state in the country for child care, most expensive state in the country for electricity in the continental United States. 1.1 million people are on food stamps. That's almost one out of six. And we lead the nation in people picking up their bags and leaving. That's what's online. So when it's time to vote, pick 10 of your friends, people, neighbors, hound them to vote. Even if you don't tell them who to vote for, hound them to vote because we win. I'm telling you, I know it. We win if the vote turnout comes and everyone who says, I've had enough of those statistics that John went over. I've had enough of a government that won't even comply with an audit, and we need change and we need balance. If those people show up, I win. Micah wins. Mike Minogue wins. Tyler wins. More importantly, Massachusetts wins.
1: Excellent. Gentlemen, thank you very much for coming on. Again, John Deaton and Micah Jones, folks, you have to vote on November 3rd. We're looking to see if Mike Minogue is going to come on next week, and he might have someone along with him, which is cool. And we're just going to keep fighting the fight, gentlemen. You're doing a great job, and keep up such the fantastic work. And I haven't seen anything like this in my entire adult years. I'm very excited for you guys. I truly am.
0: Thank you, Gary. Have a great night. Thanks, Mike.
1: You too. And God bless both of you.
2: Thank you, Gary.
1: Thanks, brothers.
2: Thank you, Gary.
1: All right. There you go, folks. So you got John Deaton and you got Micah Q. Jones. I love the Q in there. It's so cool. We could do so many good things with that. Catch on, especially after he wins. All right. Here's the deal. I've got a guy that has a great story. As a matter of fact, I have a friend by the name of Harlan Bowl. And Harlan has been terrific in securing me some of the people that I've had over the years as guests here on Gary Levitt and Friends. What I want to do is I want to play a little bit of this song. It's actually Stevie Nicks' song or Fleetwood Mac Dreams. But this gentleman went back and he reworked it. And this is even better than the original. Hopefully he'll agree with me. But coming up right after we play a little bit of this song here, Dreams, Stevie Nicks, we're going to have the one and only Arnold G. Arnold G. And we're going to tell you all about him in just a little bit. Take it away, Tim. Let's hear that song.

0: Wow, that is such a great version of that song. Tim, we got to hear two different ones before the show. What'd you think of that version?
1: I'm always down for a good dance remix, but I am very impressed that he was able to take it and make it his own. Besides just, because they've taken the actually main song and made dance remixes with it too, the original one. But to hear someone cover it and do it in dance and have it be good too, because sometimes you can do dance remixes and it's like, you should have left this song alone.
0: Well put, Tim, and I knew you would say it a lot better than I would. Anyway, folks, tonight on Gary Levitt and Friends, we have Arnold G. He's actually Arnold Garcia. He is the founder. He is the publisher of Shine On Hollywood Magazine, which is S-O-H-M. See, I did that pretty good on the acronym, huh? And only I'd done graduated from the sixth grade. Anyways, it's an international publication reaching readers in over 140 countries. It's also an award-winning international recording artist performing under the moniker of Arnold G. How are you tonight, Arnold G.?
2: Wow. Thank you so much for that introduction. It was great meeting you, Gary.
0: I love that. And I love Stevie Nicks anyway. And Fleetwood Mac is like one of the greatest bands of all time. And what you did with it is just pure artistry. I mean, people don't understand the type of talent or the work that goes into something like that. So why don't you do this? The spotlight's on you, Arnold. How did you do it? Let's hear about it, because I think it's magnificent.
2: Well, I have a story behind it. When I was young and I was captivated by my family, I'm not allowed to go out anywhere, and I found this little transistor radio as I was coming back from school and home to home, and I fixed it, and little transistor radio. This is like in the 70s, and with the 9-volt, and so Dreams was a song just kept on playing. I think this is back in 1975. It just kept on playing, and it was just my window to the world and giving me the hope that someday I will be free, that I'm not going to be captivated and be a servant to my family. And I, you know, like the Cinderella story kind of, but it's real. But that song means a lot to me. It's not just a song that I want to try to make trying to compete with Stevie Nicks. Stevie Nicks, just, I love her. I'm a huge fan of her, and I've always loved her. I just wanted to interpret it the way I want it. It helped me get out of depression. It gave me a lot of hope, knowing just everything that I'm going through with me is just temporary. Nothing's permanent. So that song gave me the hope. Lasted for years that I'm able to get out of this room someday. Finally, when I was 13, my father

0: couldn't handle me anymore. He kicked me out. I was in the street. I didn't speak one word of English because I'm not allowed to interact with anybody in family and friends. So this song really means a lot to me. And my goal with this song is to, I wanted to interpret it in a way that I want people to feel the lyrics and the words that comes out of that song, because everybody has their own interpretation. You know, of course, Stevie Nicks and with the husband breakup, that's what the song is about. But for me, it's about, it's like getting out of my situation, giving me the hope, and I want to be able to change my life, and everything's in my life is just temporary. So I want to impact other people out there the same with what I went through. I'm not the only one out there, so I hope they take this song to their heart instead of trying to compete me with Stevie Nicks, because I'm not here to compete with Stevie Nicks. He's my God. I just wanted to do it my own.
1: I want to see you do it with another song of hers, if you would. I love the song Songbird, Nightbird. I'm sorry, Nightbird. I meant to say Nightbird. Songbird was Ann Murray, but Nightbird.
0: I'm gonna have to sing it to you someday. I bought her album, and I listened to every song she had. I mean, just that woman is so. She's like a big deal for me, you know. Like my hero. I've met a lot of celebrities up to my Shine on Harlem magazine, and I also, you know, part of the, you know, with the Grammy for years. And you meet all the celebrities, and you dare to hear them perform at the telecast, and you know all this and awards that we have to go through all day. So it's really like. Stevie Nicks, I've never met her. I want to meet her someday, and I hope she hear my music. And knowing that, thank you for giving me that, a reason for me to use music to help me and help others out there.
1: Well, we'll have to stay in contact here, Arnold, because here's the deal. I do know some people that kind of know her people, and we'll see what we can do. I would guarantee you that if she gets to hear your version of that song, you're going to get to talk to her. You will get to talk to her because she's going to be amazed of what you do. You know, if you think about music today with the AI availabilities and such, you did something way, way before AI even existed. And it's way better than AI could even perceive to be. As we know, everybody's saying that's the wave of the future. It is now. It's current. That's what AI is. But you did something before AI, and it's above and beyond what AI can even do now. I don't know whether AI even gets to the level of what you did.
0: We're completely against AI, I'm sorry, because as an artist, as a songwriter, you know, we don't want AI. We want real work. I want to be able to give a shout to the producers. They're the one who came out with this EDM dance remix. The engineers, they're also from the Grammy. They're actually believing in me, and I'm really grateful. Carl Simons, Fernandez, and Kim Cameron. Kim Cameron is also a dance EDM artist. She's amazing. I love her. And also Alex Ote. Alex Ote did a slow version of that song first, and it was released like 2024. And if you Google it, Arnold G. Dreams, the Harmony Collective, that's the slow version. And then Kim and Fernand and Carl Simon have taken it to the next level, because I'm a dancer by trade. I'm known as an EDM artist, and I told Kim, you know, I wish Kim I can perform this on stage. You know, it would be nice for me to perform this on stage. You know what she did? She turned around and did it for me. I was so amazed. And, of course, everybody has their own take. You know, oh, we can beef it up. We can add more this and that. No, this is a radio edit. It's what it is. All of you DJs want to go on and remix it. That's fine. I'll allow that. But what I'm trying to say, I'm grateful for the people that got behind on this music. They need recognition more than I am, because they're the one who made this song, not me. I just have the story, the passion, and the voice to make it happen. Yeah, I slowed it down because I had to show it to them. They really like it, so they took it to the next level. So I want to give them shout out to all the amazing people: Carl Simon, Fernandez, Kim Cameron, and Alex Ote, and Amy Ote. There's so many.

0: different versions. I mentioned before, sometimes you hear the main original song as a remix, and it's pretty good. But sometimes, depending on who did the remix or just the song itself, sometimes it's better off being left alone. But he was able to take it and make it two different songs on his own. They're each unique. Yes, the same vocal, the same lyrics, but it's really neat when an artist can do that, and it's both versions are still good.
1: I like it. What do you think? Did he get that right, Arnold?
2: Any compliment would be great. Thank you.
0: You're welcome.
1: All right. Now, Arnold, we're going to have to make sure, because we always seem to run out of time on my second guest, but what people don't realize is the adversity that you had to go through in your younger years. You were poverty. You were homeless. We got probably about 3 minutes to go in the show, but what was going on at that point in your life, and how did you overcome it? And then you just had this perseverance thing. It's like, I cannot be denied. That's what it sounds like to me. So what was transpiring during that time period?
2: Well, when I was a year, I have a choice: either go home and get beat up and tortured by my father, or go outside where the Civil War going on. Where it was, this was like in the 60s, and it was Muslim versus Catholic back then. And when then my family fled from the Philippines to America because of that, in late 60, and so I moved. We finally moved the whole family here, like in the early 70s. So there's a lot of reason, and it was very difficult at the time when I had to run away from my family. And when you go to the Philippines, you know, there's no really, I mean, even though when you work and collect bottles and metals, and that's not enough to feed you. And so I would wash the Jeep and all that stuff just to make ends. And I would hide. At a cemetery to sleep, and there's no safe place in that area because everyone's fighting, killing each other. And I was too young, and so I stayed in a cemetery. I slept there, and it's my home for a while until I had to go back home because I was starving. There's not enough food, and so I just had to take the beating. And then finally, my family back to the United States. My father said, everybody goes but Arnold. My mom said, no. My mom fought for me. And she said, they made a deal. And so they decided to, if I go, I will be their servant. I continue to do that anyway. So I did that till I was 13, till my father kicked me out. He was a drunk. My mom was the only person to provide the family. And I would protect her in so many ways if I could. And then that's part of the reason why my father kicked me out when I was 13, because, you know, that I'm willing to take the beating from her. And it's a rough life, but it taught me so much about life, who I am as a person. I wanted to be a victor instead of be a victim. I wanted to use my strength in every way I could to also use my strength to help others. And I make other speeches in universities and colleges and up them and encourage them, because when you hit the new world, it's a different world. So you're going to have to be prepared for it. So every circumstance you have, you need to go with it. Don't let anybody fix the problem. Because if other people fix the problem, you're ending up cheating on yourself. You have to learn the skills. I mean, I'm not asking people to get beaten like my father did to me or torture me, but nobody deserved that. But if you have a great life, a great family that don't do that, embrace it and make sure you be grateful that you have that kind of luxury. I didn't have that luxury. I didn't have a TV. I have nothing. I went to school. I got bullied here in the United States, and because I was wearing the same clothing, a whole clothes, and then I was basically be a paper boy, and then work, pick up some garbage, and then sell it to the swap meet. So that's the way I make living. And then I had to go to I went to thrift store and bought some clothes so the kids would not bully me. And but I grew up after that, and everything went great after I started working at that hospital.
1: Well, I'll tell you what, folks, if you just tune in to Gary Levin, you can listen to the replay on this. Tonight, it's Arnold Garcia. He's the founder, he's the publisher of Shine On Hollywood Magazine. It's SOHM. It's an international publication. It reaching leaders.

0: and readers in over 140 countries all over the world. You need to read it. What's the website, Arnold, before you leave us here this afternoon or this evening? This evening for us, but this afternoon for you. So what would that website be?
1: It's ShannonHollywoodMagazine.com. Just go ahead and spell it out. ArnoldG.com, me as an artist. Also, the song is in a ballad Grammy right now.
0: Say it again one more time so everybody hears that. Let's hear it one more time about the Grammy. Go ahead.
1: It's in the ballot right now, the EDM, the Dreams EDM is in the ballot, a Grammy ballot right now. And so we're all cheering for it, and hopefully people will vote on it and give me a chance to, you know, to tell my story out there and help impact other people's lives.
0: I hope I get to vote. Arnold G., thank you for coming on. We wish you the best, and God bless you. You've had quite a life, and I mean, you've overcome all kinds of adversities. Best of luck and God bless you, my friend.
1: Thank you for this opportunity.
0: All right, you take care, brother.

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2: Good morning, good afternoon, good evening, and welcome to our show number 1110. On today's show, we'll talk with Pulitzer Prize-nominated author Scott Wiedenthal about his great new book, The Return of the Oyster Catcher, Saving Birds to Save the Planet. Plus, we'll meet the elusive black rail, and we'll offer a conservation salute to the state of Connecticut. And we'll offer a preview of today's Mystery Bird Contest right after this. The Seabird Institute's Hog Island Audubon Camp, celebrating its 90th anniversary, hosts five-night immersive educational programs for adults, teens, and families. Through these sessions, taught by the world's leading naturalists, ornithologists, and artists, Hog Island campers deepen their relationships with the birds and the ecosystems around them. For more information, full camp details, and other program offerings, visit audubon.org/hogisland. That's audubon.org/hogisland. What we're hearing there is our mystery bird, but this is not the actual contest, merely a preview. We'll do the contest a bit later in the show, but we'll give you some clues and such now to prepare you for the actual contest. Our mystery bird is a large, stocky raptor. Similar in size to a red-tailed or Swainson's hawk, adults are gray above and white below and on the rump with light gray or rusty barring. The short tail is white with a narrow black band near the end, and the bird shows a rusty red shoulder patch when perched. Our bird feeds mostly on mammals, which it hunts from the air and from perches. It's a resident species in South Texas and along the Gulf Coast and as far south as central Argentina. And here's another big clue. Our mystery bird served as our featured feathered friend just a few weeks ago. That's our mystery bird. Ooh, beautiful prizes include a big bag of our favorite coffee, shade-grown, bird-friendly, truly delicious Birds and Beans coffee, grown under the natural forest canopy in Central America to preserve birding wintering habitat. 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A four-part travel set, shampoo, conditioner, body wash, and body lotion. Everything from Plain Products is biodegradable, color-safe, free of sulfates and toxins. Prizes and clues there in our Mystery Bird Contest coming along just a little bit later on in this morning show. We have a conservation good news and salute of the week. Connecticut has just banned the intentional, organized, or knowing release of any number of lighter-than-air gas balloons into the atmosphere. The previous rule there outlawed the release of 10 or more balloons within a 24-hour period, but the new minimum number is zero. So it's now illegal in Connecticut to release even a single balloon. The measure's stated goal is to prevent wildlife entanglement, plastic ingestion by marine animals and birds, and power outages with those tangled lines. Fines range up to $75 for violations. And thanks to Connecticut State Senator Rick Lopes for leading the charge on this. Still to come today, the great Scott Wiedenthal will explain why he's optimistic about the future of birds and our planet. That'll be part one of a two-part interview with Scott. Also today, a man who's been great even longer than Scott Wiedenthal has, and that's Mike O'Connor. He'll join us for Let's Ask Mike Live on the topic of the winter finch forecast. Those winter finches coming down from way up north. And up next, today's featured feathered friend, presented by the bigger and better BWD magazine, with each large format issue packed with beautiful photographs, illustrations, and in-depth articles ranging from backyard birds to birding abroad. 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Our featured feathered friend right after this important message.
1: Hi, it's Debbie Bleacher. Did you know that the U.S. midterm elections are on Tuesday, November 3rd? And did you know that 12 million environmentalists skipped the 2022 midterms? Let's not skip these. Our votes matter. 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
3: It's hard enough to see a rail. Well hidden in dense strands of salt marsh grass and cattails, they can flatten their shape to slip between reeds in near silence. When disturbed, they tend to run rather than fly, or mask their location by freezing in place and relying on their excellent camouflage. But today's featured feathered friend is even harder to see because it's so small. It's the black rail, barely larger than a typical sparrow, and employing all the you-can't-see-me tactics of its rail relatives. The black rail is mostly very dark gray with white speckles on the back, belly, and sides. Its upper back and nape are chestnut brown. That color combination helps it blend in with the shadows in its marsh habitat, where it feeds mostly on small invertebrates. The black rail's breeding range on marshes and open grasslands spans from southern New England down the Atlantic coast to the Gulf states, and also on the coast of California. It's a short to medium distance migrant in northern portions of its range, but remains year-round in its southern territories. Black rail populations in the U.S. have declined or disappeared in recent years, largely through the loss of wetlands, and the 2025 State of the Birds report listed it as a red alert tipping point species, meaning that it has lost more than half its population in the past 50 years, exists in extremely low numbers, and has shown steeply declining population trends. The black rail offers a wide range of vocalizations, but here's a typical song. The black rail, Lateralis jamaicensis. Today's Talkin' Birds featured feathered friend.
2: Welcome again to our show number 1110. Scott Weidenthal is a writer and researcher specializing in birds and migration. He's the author of nearly 30 books, including the Pulitzer Prize finalist Living on the Wind and the New York Times bestseller A World on the Wing. His latest book is The Return of the Oyster Catcher, Saving Birds to Save the Planet. And he's here with us to tell us a bit about the book. Good morning, Scott.
4: Good morning, Ray. It is always a pleasure when I get a chance to talk to you.
2: My pleasure and honor indeed. Scott, I often ask guests at the end of interviews about their level of optimism concerning the future of birds in our natural world. But maybe we should start with that, since the first sentence in your book's introduction says, this is a book about optimism. Of course, you then point to many challenges to that optimism, from the dramatic decline in the numbers of birds to actions by the administration in Washington, flattening the efforts of many agencies that could help stop or reverse these declines. Well, you say that this could be seen as the worst of times to write an optimistic book about bird conservation, but you conclude that maybe it's the best time to do it. Why might it be the best time?
4: Because I think we all need a dose of optimism right now. Look, anybody who's been paying attention to the news knows that these are about the grimmest times for conservation and environmentalism that we've seen, certainly in my lifetime. Mm-hmm. There's just such a relentless assault on everything that we love and cherish right now. And it's just very easy to give up, to just assume all is lost. And I think it's important for us to remember that nature in general and birds in particular are more resilient than we give them credit for, that really all they need is half a chance. And so I want to make clear, I'm not suggesting everything is great for birds, because it's not right now. you know, the book's been out for a year. I finished writing this book in March of 2025.

0: So we were about 2 months into Trump version 2.0. And it was already pretty clear then that it was going to be a rough ride. And, you know, the last year and a half has proven that out. But, you know, look, I graduated high school in 1976 during the bicentennial year. There were fewer than 1,000 bald eagles in the lower 48 that year. And I was a Raptor nut. I've been a Raptor nut since I was a kid. If you had told me then that by the time we marked the 250th anniversary of the country, we'd have 400,000 bald eagles in the lower 48, I would have asked you what you were smoking. You know, we've brought birds back before. We can do it again. Right now, the country's digging itself into a deep hole. But, you know, at some point, this assault will be over, and we can resume the work of recovery. And the birds are going to be there. You know, we just need to pull them through.
1: Well, speaking of recovery, give us a thumbnail, if you would, Scott, about the Road to Recovery initiative, which stemmed at least in part from the realization that North America had lost one third of its birds since 1970.
0: Right. So this, I think most people who are listening probably heard, read about that 2019 paper that came out suggesting that we'd lost, you know, about 3 billion birds since 1970. Mm-hmm. And many of the scientists, many of the ornithologists that were involved in that said, look, I mean, it's one thing to just document this. We actually have to do something about it. And so they created what they call the Road to Recovery, R2R, which is a really kind of the first concerted effort to restore bird populations in a sweeping way by trying to figure out where the problems are for these various, what they call tipping point species. So these are birds that have lost like 50% of their population in the last couple of decades. They're still common, but they're on the point of tipping over the edge. And so they've been working for years on this. Started during the pandemic in 2020. There were a number of virtual conferences pulling together people from all across the country, both the U.S. and Canada, all across the continent, I should say, to try to figure out, you know, where the knowledge gaps are, understand where the threats are for these birds, bringing together all of the new big data sets that we have, like eBird, like radar, like acoustic monitoring, to try to pinpoint where the problems are for these declining species of birds, and then to actually put conservation into action to try to reverse those declines. And it's been successful. They've had some really good successes already. It's still kind of early days for some of these species. There's still a lot of things we don't know, but they're plugging along. And in fact, there's going to be another in-person Road to Recovery conference in West Virginia in January of next year. And I'm hoping to be there. You know, these are some of the best minds working in bird conservation, all pulling in the same direction.
1: Scott, the book's cover bird is the American oyster catcher, one of the many shorebirds whose numbers have been in serious decline. I wonder if you'd tell us about the program, I think, started in 2008 to address that bird's decline.
0: Yeah, I mean, shorebirds as a group are probably in deeper trouble than any other group of birds except probably grassland birds. Mm-hmm. And particularly shorebirds that migrate along the Atlantic Flyway, birds like semi-palmated sandpipers and lesser yellowlegs. Those, the regional populations seem to be declining, and the declines seem to be accelerating. But there's a couple of really good examples of shorebirds whose populations have reversed. The population declines have reversed, I should say. Piping plovers are probably the best known of that, and that's because they've got the Endangered Species Act behind them. Mm-hmm. But American oyster catcher populations through the early 2000s were in pretty steady decline as well. And in 2008, here again, it was a case where a large group of people, more than 40 institutions and NGOs and scientific groups, got together and said, let's just pool all the information we have about oyster catchers, try to figure out where the problems are, and are there actions that we can take to try to reverse that. And what they realized pretty quickly was the two big problems for oyster catchers are beach disturbance, because of course they nest on beaches, and we humans like beaches in the summertime, and also nest predation. Because there are so many people on the beach, and they bring a lot of trash, and people are good, they put the trash in the dumpsters, but coyotes and foxes and skunks and raccoons get in there, so you have these subsidized predator populations along beaches. And so this American Oyster Catcher Working Group in 2008 realized if they could increase the productivity of each oyster catcher nest by an average of just half a chick per pair per year, they could turn what was going to be another 10 or 12% decline over the next decade into about a 30% increase. And so they got funding from the National Fish and Wildlife Foundation, NFWF, and implemented this business plan, and it was phenomenally successful. What we've seen in the last 15 years has been a 45% increase in American oyster catcher populations along the Atlantic and Gulf Coast. So at a time when so many other shorebirds are in continuing decline, oyster catcher populations have turned around. They're an example of how just even fairly, seemingly very small changes can make a huge difference for these birds.
1: That's Scott Wiedensohl, and that is part one of our two-part interview with Scott about this fascinating book, Return of the Oyster Catcher, Saving Birds to Save the Planet. And the next time, next week, we'll talk with Scott more about plovers and puffins. Up next here, it's our Mystery Bird Contest in just 1 minute.
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1: There's our mystery bird again, and this is the actual contest underway. This is the part where we urge you to call us and tell us what that bird is or what you think it might be. Here's the number. It's 781-837-4900. I'll give the number again. Our mystery bird is a large, stocky raptor, similar in size to a red-tailed or Swainson's hawk. Adults are gray above and white below and on the rump, with light gray or rusty barring. The short tail is white with a narrow black band near the tip. And the bird shows a rusty red shoulder patch when perched. Our bird, which feeds mostly on mammals, which it hunts from the air and from perches, is a resident species in South Texas and along the Gulf Coast and as far south as central Argentina. And our bonus clue is that our mystery bird served as our featured feathered friend just a few weeks ago. 781-837-4900 is the number to call with your answer about what our bird is or your guess. No correct answer means a drawing determines our winner. And the winner will receive a bag of our favorite coffee, shade-grown, bird-friendly, truly delicious birds and beans coffee. And from Plain Products, that's Plain Products, and it's Plain with an E. It's a beautiful, sustainable product package in reusable aluminum bottles, not plastic. It's a four-part travel set, shampoo, conditioner, body wash, and body lotion. Prizes on our Mystery Bird Contest here, so call us as soon as you possibly can. And the number is 781-837-4900. 781-837-4900. Meanwhile, let's ask Mike live in just 1 minute.
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1: Well, here it is. It's October, isn't it? So we're thinking about, among other things, finches coming down from the north and the always fascinating and informative and useful winter finch forecast, about which Mike O'Connor has some thoughts and some information. Good morning, Mike.
4: Oh, good morning, Mike. First, I just want to say what an interesting guest that Scott Weidenthal is. What a great talker. And, you know, I even forgot what I was talking about just listening to him. It was really good. And we've already sold out this book and got more in, and it's such a good book. So good for him. Congratulations.
1: Yeah, it really is. It is a great book. So that was part one of our chat with Scott, and we'll be back with him to the second half next week with some really, really additional fascinating stories next week, including his experiences with ranchers in Colorado, which produced a couple of heroes in the book. Pretty amazing to hear about. So that'll be next week. But Mike, you didn't completely forget your topic here, right? There's the finch forecast.
4: Finch forecast. Yeah. Oh, this is so exciting. The finch forecast is a gentleman, Tyler Hoare, who runs the Finch Network, yeah. finchnetwork.org. And every year he comes up with this finch forecast. So what's finch forecast and why do birds care about it? Well, we get a lot of birds breed in Canada. We have warblers and sandpipers and flycatchers, etc. They breed there and then they migrate south and they pass through, we'll call it the states, through the states, and this is when we get to see them, either in spring or fall migration. But there's some birds that like Canada so much, they rarely leave, like pine grosbeaks and red poles and pine siskins and crossbills. They stay up there pretty much year-round, and what Tyler does, he goes around and checks out every tree in Canada to see if there's going to be food, if there's going to be acorns or pine cones or seeds or fruit. And if there is, the birds stay where they are. And if there isn't, the birds migrate south in the winter looking for food. Mm-hmm. And then he puts out this forecast, and people like birders, backyard bird watchers, and especially people who sell bird seed for a living get all excited to see if they're going to have a lot of birds coming our way. And he put out his report this year, and it's great news for the birds and not as much great news for the birders, backyard birders, or people who sell bird seed for a living. Because it seems like there's a lot of empty spots, so the birds will move around, but they'll probably likely stay in Canada because there's a lot of good patches in other areas. So the crossbills, the red poles, the siskins might not be coming, so we don't know. Last year they thought they were all coming and we were all ready, and I didn't hear many. So you never know, but it seems like it won't be the big flight year they were hoping. The one exception could be the red crossbills. Red crossbills are crossbills in general, they're kind of an odd bird. They call these crossbills that might be coming down type 2 red crossbills. You know, try to explain that, but the crossbills, there's so many, what they used to call red crossbills, there's so many variations, they think they might be all different species. So the Finch Network has told us, if you got red crossbills in your area, and if you can record those, send them to the Finch Network, and they will tell you which type they have. They're not a species yet or a subspecies. They really don't know what to do with them, but they'll explain, and there's several different types, and they're looking for information. So if you get crossbills coming to your yard or your feeder, and they're kind of chatty birds, they're noisy, then you can send this off to the Finch Network, and they'll hear it, and they'll say, oh, yeah, that's that. You know, I don't know what it is, but they'll do that. But it's good news for the birds. They'll be staying there. It's more good news because there's a spruce budworm outbreak going on, and the foresters hate that, but the birds eat all the bugworm.

0: birds and their population's growing. So it's good news up there anyways for the birds.
1: All right. And if you get Red Cross bills, pay them.
0: Pay your Red Cross bills.
1: All right. All right, Mike. Thank you.
0: Yeah, you're welcome. See you later.
1: See you next week. Mike O'Connor at the Famous Bird Watchers General Store, Orleans, Cape Cod, Massachusetts. And that's our mystery bird again, 781-837-4900 is the number to call if you would like to tell us what that bird is or take your guess. Just very quickly, in terms of the ID, it's a large, stocky raptor, similar in size to a red tail or Swainson's hawk. Adults gray above, white below, and on the rump. White tail, a short white tail, narrow black band near the end. See it down in Texas along the Gulf Coast. Meanwhile, on the other coast, Jude is in Jacksonville, Florida. Good morning, Jude.
2: Hi, Ray.
1: Hi. I think you called in last week and almost got the right answer. Let's see, maybe this week will work out better. What do you say?
2: My guess is a white-tailed hawk.
1: I think you're exactly right. I hear some cheering there, too. You have some fans. Okay. Jude, absolutely correct. And we have that beautiful set of prizes for you. We also have a bonus question. Would you like to try it?
2: Sure.
1: This is a new university study that says a new bird is challenging for the title of loudest bird in the world. It's the bare-throated bellbird, which the researchers say may be as loud or louder than the recognized champion, the bare-throated cousins, the white bellbird. A third contender is the red-legged siriema. These are all South American species. But what, according to the study, is the loudest North American bird? That's our question, and it's a multiple choice here. Is it A, the Carolina wren, B, the pileated woodpecker, or C, the Canada goose? What do you think? One of those.
2: B.
1: B, you mean the pileated woodpecker. Is that mm-hmm. is that right? That is your guess, and I'm afraid we have to have this thing right here.
2: All right.
1: Oh, I'm so sorry. That was kind of cruel. No, it's the Canada goose, officially louder than a household food processor or blender, they tell us. So that's the official word. But Jude, congratulations. You won our mystery bird contest. Correctly identifying the white-winged hawk as our mystery bird. And so if you'll stay on the line, the white-tailed hawk. Is that what I said? Yeah, anyway, that was the one. So stay on the line, Jude. We'll get your info.
2: Thank you, Ray.
1: Thank you, Jude and family there. One more note before we go. If you're in Rhode Island or southeastern Massachusetts, and if you're listening live to our show today, consider heading to the Norman Bird Sanctuary's Harvest Fair in beautiful Middletown, Rhode Island, continuing all day today, the 4th of October, a great event at a gorgeous place. And you can meet Ann and you can meet Candy at our Talking Birds table there. That's it for our show for today. Thank you so much for listening. See you next week.
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1: 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Hi, Chris. How are you?
2: I'm doing fantastic. And you, Deb?
1: I'm doing fine. Just back from a little break and ready to get back to work. How about that?
2: Yeah, I'm down with that. Let's get to work.
1: Okay. You know, Chris, there's a lot to talk about in today's show, so I'm glad we're getting right to it. We're talking about something that probably is on investors' minds a lot right now these days. We have bond yields that are more attractive than they've been in years. Interest rates are up, and valuations are still a concern, though, for some investors. There's also AI in the mix. So the big question is, where should retirement money be going right now?
2: That's the million-dollar question. Everyone asks that, right? Here's the answer I want people to hear right away. I don't think retirement planning is about choosing between stocks and bonds, of course. It's about determining what each dollar needs to accomplish. So right now, we're in an unusual environment. The 10-year Treasury yield has moved up above 5%, which is a very different world from the ultra-low interest rate environment investors experienced over the years prior. And at the same time, stocks have remained remarkably resilient with this and, you know, hitting new highs all the time. And then you've got the artificial intelligence thing going on. So we're seeing enormous amounts of capital being invested in these data centers that you hear about all the time, semiconductors, computing infrastructure, energy, and other areas connected to AI. So I don't want a retiree making a decision based on one headline you see, on the news every day. I want them to be asking, what does this money need to do for me?
1: Here's a question you might be hearing a lot from those people. Chris, if I can get 5% from bonds, why should I even take a risk in the stock market? That's probably what a lot of people are asking right now.
2: Yeah, certainly it's a completely reasonable question. If you're getting an attractive yield from a high yield bond, why take additional market risk? But here's where you have to look at the entire your entire retirement. A bond can provide income and a little stability for you, which is great. That's valuable to you. But retirement could last you 20, 25, 30 years. So now we have another question to ask. And, you know, what happens to your purchasing power over those decades? If inflation continues, today's income may not buy the same amount of goods and services 10, 20, 30 years from now. That's where growth assets have a role too. So I'm not saying everyone needs to own certain percentage in stocks or anything like that. I'm saying there are different jobs within different retirement portfolios, and some money may be there for stability, of course. Some is set aside for income and some for liquidity, but some needs to be set aside for growth still. The mistake is thinking every dollar has to do the same thing all the time. Again, it's a diversification of your money to different areas that's going to produce a successful retirement for you.
1: Still talking here about bonds, Chris, are they finally a real alternative to stocks?
2: Well, they certainly deserve attention. You know, when bond yields are very low, investors have historically had fewer attractive investment choices and income choices. Today, the income picture is a little bit different. The higher yields make fixed income much more relevant to a retirement conversation than it did a handful of years ago. But there's still risk involved. You have interest rate risk, credit risk. Of course, the inflation risk we just mentioned earlier, and the fact that a bond's price can move before maturity. So I don't want someone saying bonds are paying 5%, so I'm moving everything out of stocks and into bonds. You know, that's not a retirement plan. That's a reaction to something. Instead, let's determine how much predictable income you need and how much liquidity and growth you need too. Then we can decide how bond fits into that picture.
1: Here's another question. Haven't stocks become just too expensive? We've heard that a lot.
2: Well, valuations absolutely matter, but valuation is only one part of the equation here. The market's forward price to earnings ratio, or PE ratio, has fallen roughly 23 times earnings a year ago to 19 times today, according to State Street's September analysis. So at the same time, earnings expectations remain very, very strong. So you have an interesting situation. Stocks can look expensive historically, while corporate earnings are also growing at a pretty rapid rate. That doesn't mean stocks can't decline. Of course they can. And it doesn't mean today's valuation guarantees future returns. That's not necessarily the case. It means we have to look beyond the headlines. We got to look at what companies are actually invested in, how concentrated you are in any one area, what percentage of retirement depends on continued stock market growth. And those are much more useful questions to ask of your portfolio before we decide, you know, what to jump into and or not to get into.
1: And people are asking about AI a lot too, Chris. They want to know where it fits in their retirement plan. So how do you think about it when you're planning someone's retirement?
2: Well, I think AI is one of the most important economic developments, you know, we're watching. To date, it's probably the most important thing that's ever happened in history here. But I don't want your retirement plan to be an AI bet. I don't want you getting, you know, heavily concentrated in a certain area looking for a home run or a lottery. That's not the way it works. You know, there's certainly a difference on how you do it. AI investment is enormous. The largest technology companies are spending hundreds of billions of dollars building computing and data center infrastructure. Standard & Poor's Global says AI-related capital expenditures have grown dramatically and are expected to continue and expanding. And that investment affects much more than technology. It touches semiconductors, energy, utilities, construction, industrial companies, data centers, infrastructure, and productivity, and well beyond that. I mean, when we talk about AI and how you perform or participate, you know, virtually every company in the S&P 500 is going to benefit earnings-wise from development of AI over time. And so, you know, you don't necessarily have to own a NVIDIA or some specific to AI and the cutting edge of the technology itself. It's that technology that is being applied to other companies like John Deere or Walmart, any company you can name, and that is going to improve their bottom line, improve their earnings, which increases their stock price. So you will benefit from that too. So it's a really interesting time. So AI may be creating a broader economic story. And that doesn't mean someone should put all their retirement into a handful of AI stocks is what I'm trying to tell you. Instead, I want you to understand how much exposure, you know, you already have, because many people own more AI exposure than they realize through broad-based market indices and technology-heavy investments already.
1: Good point, for sure. And keep in mind that Chris is a fiduciary, and that means he is legally obligated to always act in your best interest, especially when it comes to retirement planning, income strategies, annuities, and investment decisions. 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Again, 508-659-5849. So here's a big question. What if AI is the next big bubble, Chris?
2: Yeah, you didn't ask me if I thought it was a bubble or not.
1: I did not. I'm just saying, no. What if?
2: but keep it in context. This is not like the internet bubble, right? Or the real estate bubble. It's not that kind of animal. It's something very different. You know, but that doesn't mean AI companies can't pull back. I mean, there's certainly going to be winners and losers like anything else. And the market's not going straight to the moon from here, although Elon Musk would like to see that with the space. but the reality is, again, like I talked about before, it's all encompassing of everything in the market. There's not really a bubble to be had on the overall market. However, certain companies may suffer down the road as there'll be winners and losers, like I said. So, you know, but this is why diversification matters. And there are enormous expectations surrounding AI, or SI, as they call it now. Some of those expectations may prove to be correct and on spot, and some may be a little bit overly optimistic, and that could have a pullback in some areas. So Goldman Sachs recently noted that almost half S&P of 500 earnings growth in 2026 has been associated with AI investment, while also warning that earnings boosts from AI investment could fade as the investment cycle matures and productivity becomes more important. And that's why I wouldn't want someone betting their retirement on one story. AI may be transformative, of course, and I believe it deserves attention, but retirement planning is about more than identify the next big thing. It's about making sure one investment theme doesn't determine whether you can afford to retire or not.
1: And we are hearing also, Chris, about new money coming into the American investment market. That's another part of the story that doesn't get talked about as much, though. So let's talk about that. An enormous amount of capital is being invested here in the U.S., not just in data centers, automotive, computer chips, too, energy plants. That's a big deal.
2: Yeah, it's an important piece of the puzzle, Deb. The U.S. continues to attract foreign direct investment, and BAE data show the foreign direct investment position in the United States rose to about $5.9 trillion at the end of 2025, and that's up from $5.6 trillion a year earlier. And domestically, we're seeing enormous capital spending on technology, infrastructure, and AI. That creates an economic activity. It creates demand for equipment, demand for energy, demand for workers and construction. It creates opportunities for business. But again, I don't want someone hearing that and saying, great, I'm going all in on AI in America. The most useful question is, how does this economic growth affect the companies and assets I already own? And that's what we need to be investigating for you.
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0: 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Chris's goal is to put wealth in your retirement, and it's right in his company's name. It's Cape Retirement Wealth Advisors. So, Chris, we've been talking about stocks, value, bond values, and risk. So what I'm hearing is that there really isn't a debate about bonds versus stocks right now.
1: Exactly, Deb. I mean, it's a debate about whether your money has a job or not. And right now, there are a lot of interesting things happening. Bond yields are very attractive, and they haven't been for years. Stock valuations certainly deserve attention, but the market's still going up. And AI is driving enormous investment. Capital is flowing into American businesses and infrastructure, and the economy continues to evolve during all of this. And that's why I don't want retirees sitting around asking, what's, you know, the one best investment? Terrible question. I want them asking, what does each dollar need to accomplish for me in my retirement?
0: So for people listening right now, I'm asking you to give them some homework, and that would be give us five questions that someone should be asking themselves today.
1: You're putting me on the spot. All right.
0: Okay.
1: Absolutely. Okay. One, how much income do I need my portfolio to generate? Certainly one we want to get answered for you. Second question I would ask, how much market risk am I comfortable taking? And we do that through a risk analysis with you. The third one is how much money do I need to keep liquid? That's important for emergencies. Number four, how much growth do I need to maintain my purchasing power? Again, so we can combat inflation over time. And the last one I would ask is, have you ask yourself, has my portfolio become too concentrated in one investment sector or theme? And if you can answer those questions, you're already thinking about retirement the right way. If you can't, that's exactly why you want a retirement review, because we're going to review all of these things and much, much more during our meeting.
0: So, Chris, with higher bond yields and a strong stock market as well, and this enormous AI investment cycle, is there one thing you want listeners to remember?
1: Yes. Don't let the headlines manage your retirement. The headlines are going to change every day. Today it's bonds, tomorrow it's AI. You know, people for AI, against AI. I think that's a big fight in the last couple of weeks. You know, it's doomsday. Yeah. You know, that's all noise and quite frankly, politics. Next week, it's going to be inflation. Then it's going to be something about the Fed Reserve. Then it's the stock market. Overvalued, undervalued, whatever the headline is going to be. Your retirement plan has to be bigger than those headlines of the day or the week or the month. You need a strategy, you need income, you need diversification, and you need to understand your risk. And you need to know what every dollar is supposed to accomplish for you, because there may be a tremendous opportunity in today's market. There may also be tremendous risk. The job isn't to predict which one wins. The job is to build a retirement plan that doesn't require you to know the answer to that question.
0: So you're saying don't chase the headline. Understand your money and the job it's supposed to do for you in retirement. Know what it's supposed to do, every bit of it. You've got different jobs for different dollars, right?
1: Yeah, exactly.
0: So you want that strategy to be built around all that.
1: Right. And if you haven't reviewed your retirement strategy recently, let's take a look for you. Again, no obligation, and I'll give you peace of mind as a the worst thing that happens for you. But maybe your current plan is exactly where it should be. I'll let you know that, and that's going to be valuable knowledge to you. Maybe higher bond yields create an opportunity to strengthen your income strategy that you're not taking advantage of now. Maybe your stock exposure has grown beyond what makes sense for you, and you're taking on too much risk. Or maybe you have more AI or technology exposure than you even realize. Or maybe there's nothing you need to change at all. Again, the important thing is knowing. Let's take a look at your retirement plan and make sure that every dollar has a job, because you work hard for your money. Now let's make sure your money is working hard for you. And if you don't have a retirement plan, here's an opportunity to get one.
0: When it comes to retirement planning, trust matters, and Chris is a fiduciary, and that means he is committed to putting your best interests first when recommending retirement strategies, annuities, or investment solutions. 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So, Chris, we've been talking about bonds, stocks, interest rates, and where money belongs in today's environment. But there's something I think that could be more important to someone who is already retired, and that's the cost of living. We know it's not getting cheaper. We just have to go to the grocery store, the gas pump, insurance is expensive, property taxes, don't even get me going on healthcare. So what can someone potentially do to increase the amount of passive income that their money is going to produce for them?
1: Those are all great points, and that's one of my favorite conversations to have with retirees or pre-retirees, because a lot of people come into my office and say, well, Chris, I have plenty of money. I'm just not sure I'm getting enough income from it, right? Mm-hmm. And those are two completely different things. So you can have a substantial portfolio and still have relatively insufficient income strategy. That's why I look at money from a different perspective than most. Instead of simply asking, how much do I have, let me ask, how much is my money producing? And then could it potentially produce more without taking additional risks that don't make sense for me? That's where the conversation gets really interesting.
0: So passive income, maybe you should define what it is and what exactly you're looking at there.
1: Well, I'm looking at all different ways someone's assets may be producing income. That could be or include things like dividends, bonds, certain fixed income investments, maybe annuities, structured notes or structured note funds, and potentially other income producing investments. But here's the important part. I'm not just looking for the highest yield, because a high yield

0: But then we have to ask, you know, what is the cash actually doing for you? If you need an emergency fund or near-term expenses, that's one thing. But if you've got a substantial amount sitting there for years without specific purpose, we should at least examine the opportunity costs. You know, could some of that money potentially earn more? Could some be positioned towards income? Could some be structured differently while still maintaining that appropriate liquidity you're looking for? And these are all questions I'd want to investigate with you.
1: And we're not talking here about necessarily going out and getting a new, totally new investment strategy. You can look at what somebody already has, right?
0: Exactly. I mean, that's a huge part of the process. I don't want to walk into someone's retirement and start replacing everything that you have. I want to understand what it is you already have there in place. You're going to own some dividend producing investments. Maybe you already have bonds and maybe they're coming due soon. Maybe you have an old annuity that could be looked at and replaced with something that's more suitable for you today. Maybe you have some CDs. I don't know. Maybe you have retirement accounts that are invested for growth but aren't generating much current income at all. And maybe you're holding too much in cash. Sometimes the opportunity isn't adding something. Sometimes it's repositioning what you already have into other areas. And sometimes we discover that what you're doing is already very efficient. And that's a perfectly good outcome, too.
1: We have, though, been looking at, in recent years, pretty low interest rates. Now, with the yields much higher, there are some opportunities out there.
0: Yeah, absolutely. I mean, higher rates changed the conversation. For years, retirees had a very difficult choice. They could keep money extremely safe and accept very little income, or they could take more investment risk to generate additional income and growth. The environment is very different today. There are now more opportunities to examine within fixed income and other income-producing strategies. That doesn't mean higher rates make everything attractive. They don't. But it means we should revisit the income side of the retirement plan for you. You know, something that wasn't particularly attractive several years ago may look very different today. And that's why I tell people, don't assume your old retirement strategy is still the right retirement strategy for you, because things have changed immensely over the last couple of years.
1: So let's bring this back, Chris, to where we started. And the big question is, why does this kind of conversation matter so much right now?
0: Because retirees are feeling the squeeze. And here's something important. You don't necessarily solve rising expenses by simply spending less. Sometimes you can also look at the other side of the equation. We can make the assets you've accumulated work harder for you to produce more income. You know, if your property taxes are going up, insurance going up, as you talked about earlier, healthcare costs, groceries, if you want to travel and enjoy your retirement, your income strategy matters immensely. And that's why I don't want retirement planning to be simply, here's your account balance. I want it to be, how much income does that account generate? How reliable is that income? How much does it grow? What are your tax implications with that income? And how does it fit with your Social Security and the rest of your retirement income? That's a retirement paycheck conversation I want to have with you.
1: So for people listening right now and wondering, what do I do? What's the first thing they should be looking at?
0: I'd give them a very simple exercise. Take your major financial accounts and write down three numbers. Number one, how much money is there? So what's your nest egg, right? The second thing, write down how much income has it produced over the last year. And the third thing I want you to look at is what is that money actually supposed to be accomplishing for you? Then look at the entire picture. You might discover that you've got $500,000 generating $25,000 a year, or you might have $1 million generating very little income because it's positioned primarily for growth. And you might have another account generating interest. You might have Social Security. You might have an annuity. You may have dividends from stocks. And once you put all those pieces on the table, we can actually see that retirement income picture. That's when planning gets interesting.
1: So if you'd like to get in touch with Chris and set up an appointment to maybe start that planning process or tweak what you already have, very easy to do. You can call him at 508-659-5849. Again, that's 508-659-5849. 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All right, Chris, I think you gave us some homework today. you want people to start thinking about what they have, but maybe better than that, what it can do for them, how it makes passive income work.
0: Yeah, no question. I mean, again, you know, we want diversification, but we want to have a method to the madness. We want to know why we're doing things with our money.

0: and just chasing things or getting too settled in one area is not going to work out for you for the long run. 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And Deb, thanks for your help and welcome back. And we will talk to you next week.
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2: 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WealthGuard makes no warranties to the legality or suitability of any investment product.
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0: bombs. Hitting Ukraine again, ABC's Patrick Rivel.
1: Ukraine's President Zelensky says he was surprised by Trump's announcement, learning about it on social media. But he says Kyiv is ready to agree if Russia does as well. Shortly before Trump's announcement, Zelensky told ABC's This Week that Ukraine wants an immediate energy ceasefire. Russian officials, meanwhile, have yet to respond to Trump's declaration.
0: But the bombs that it sent did cut power and water to Kyiv. Another deadly attack by Houthi rebels on the international airport in Riyadh. The attacks now coming almost nonstop. An American among those killed this weekend, leading President Trump to say that the U.S. is considering helping the Saudis fight the Iran-backed rebels. Pope Leo to undergo surgery to remove a lung nodule. This is ABC News. Again, with the sewer people, three more people popped out of a Manhattan manhole over the weekend, and we may never know who they are or what they were doing down there.
2: By the time they arrived, police say those three men were gone. They got a call around 1 a.m., just before 1 a.m. this morning here on West 141st Street between Amsterdam and Broadway Avenues. Now, a similar scene just 2 days earlier on Friday on the Upper East Side. Five people, including four men and a woman, were spotted coming out of a manhole on East 82nd Street just after 2 a.m.
0: Proving the city never sleeps, ABC Shante Lan. Some who have been caught say that they were down there fishing for any jewelry that might have dropped down through the storm grates. A federal judge in New York has ordered the White House to stop running taxpayer-funded ads featuring President Trump, but the White House says that there are no plans to reimburse for the $20 million already spent. I'm Wayne Cabot, ABC News.
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12: It is 5:03. Here is Monday, October 12th. I'm Kelly in for Rob Hackley here on the South Shore's Morning News, welcoming you in. And it is a bit of a dreary morning. Still cool out there, though, going to warm to a wonderful day. Rain still falling as of this hour. Expecting it to linger here. Cloudy and drizzly with some patchy mist throughout the morning. That'll ease up as we get towards noon as clouds break into sunshine, leading into a mainly sunny afternoon. Clouds increasing overnight tomorrow. Expect much of the same. Early drizzles, cloudy afternoon, little bit of sunshine later into the evening before that rain rolls in once again. Plenty of sun and slight breaks in the clouds coming up on Wednesday as weather improves towards the back half of the week. Wednesday will be the pick of the week. 72 degrees, your expected high. And then later into the week, expecting some of that rain to roll back in on Friday and into next weekend. As the rain continues to fall here outside a broadcast house in Marshfield on this holiday Monday, Columbus Day, Indigenous Peoples Day, it is 53 degrees outside a broadcast house here in Marshfield. 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
27: Rick Kelly with you here. This is your WATD traffic report. Well, all the major roadways looking clear right now. No incidents to speak of across the South Shore as you look at Route 3 flowing in both directions. On and off the Cape, no issues just yet this morning. You are free and clear on the expressway. North and southbound, 93, 95, 24, all looking good. 44, 495, no issues there either. Everything looking good all the way around. I'm Quinn Kelly. That is your traffic report. Traffic on the nines, traffic emergencies when they happen. Here on 95.9 WATD, and that traffic report brought to you by Coastal Heritage Bank. 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

Corey Kelly with you, welcoming you in. Happy Monday morning, folks. Happy holiday Monday to many of you. Maybe you're sleeping in. Or maybe you're with us here enjoying the South Shore's morning news. Quinn Kelly in for Rob Hakala here. It is Monday, October 12th, 52 degrees outside of Broadcast House here in Marshfield. And what is a very dreary morning, hopefully turning into a wonderful day, a beautiful day ahead, as it's going to be awfully warm this afternoon. Maybe rain thins out the crowds and leaves more fun for you and I on this holiday Monday. Back in on the weekend, we've got a fun show ahead. We've got Lori in the newsroom with us. She's going to be with us here all morning. We'll check in with her in just a little bit. We've got celebrity birthdays coming up this hour, the oh-so-famous celebrity birthdays. We'll have that for you a little bit later on. Coming up here in our 5 o'clock hour, we've got plenty to come here on the South Shore Morning News. I've got you till 10 o'clock today. We've got a fun lineup ahead. We've got Audrey Constant in the midday show. Larry Nelson will be in for me in the normal afternoon slot. Rob Hakala gone the next 2 days down at the Edward R. Murrow Awards in New York, as WATD being recognized now.

0: nationally for our work covering the Karen Reed murder trial. And Rob and Dan McCready in the newsroom, they'll be down accepting the award and enjoying that ceremony coming up tonight, I believe. Yeah, so they'll be back. Rob will be back in on Wednesday for you, so we'll get back to your regularly scheduled programming then. But you'll get me for the next couple of days here, and what a day. I'm excited. Boy, chasing the crows up this morning, chasing the rooster up. But happy to be with you again on this holiday Monday. And coming off of, oh boy, fun Patriots game yesterday, wasn't it? Big win. We'll have a look at sports coming up later as well, and throughout the day we'll check in on that. But what a game it was for the Patriots. 45 points in their win over Las Vegas. Doesn't get much better than that. Drake May, reports of his demise were greatly exaggerated, it would seem, would it not? He seemed back to normal, accounting for 5 touchdowns, 4 through the air, another on the ground. Didn't come without consequence that game, though. Will Campbell suffering what seems to be a pretty major injury. Travion Henderson went down in that game as well. Questions about his availability. Again, we'll talk a little bit about that. I want to hear about your holiday weekend, too. If you've got thoughts on the Patriots game, or you want to tell me what you were doing this weekend and what's still left on the docket for the weekend, 781-837-4900, the WATD text line, sponsored by Auto Shine Auto Body in Abington and Braintree, 781-837-4900. That's your number to dial in. 781-837-4900. Say hello. Let me know what you thought about Drake May in that game and the offense as a whole. And can this team go somewhere despite all of those injuries? Is there more for the Patriots in store this season? You let me know. 781-837-4900. 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We're going to have our business report coming up for you in just a moment as well, as we check in on that business report with our good friend Dave Packer. He's going to be with us in just a moment. We'll get you updated on that. And again, don't forget, we've got our famous celebrity birthdays coming in. We'll have a sports report. We've got all that and more. We'll get you updated on traffic on the nines and traffic emergencies when they happen throughout the day here. Let's get to it. Let's get a check in on that morning business report.
1: From ABC News Wall Street Weekend, U.S. stock markets are open Monday, but most government offices are closed for Columbus Day. The first major government report comes Wednesday with the September Consumer Price Index. Investors looking for signs that inflation is easing or whether rising energy costs are keeping pressure on prices. Major banks also begin reporting quarterly earnings this week, including J.P. Morgan Chase, Goldman Sachs, and Citigroup. Their results could offer fresh clues about consumer borrowing, credit card debt, and the health of the financial system. Overall, the street is pricing in a strong third quarter, with S&P 500 earnings expected to jump over 30% year over year. Thursday brings another key test with reports on retail sales and wholesale inflation, and investors will be keeping an eye on AT&T, Verizon, and T-Mobile to see if their massive stock drop stabilize following SpaceX's aggressive expansion into the mobile carrier space via Starlink Mobile. Dave Packer, ABC News.
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0: Quinn Kelly with you here, 95.9 WATD. It is coming up on 519. Let's get a check here in on the traffic report. Well, first let's look at the weather, shall we? As it is a little bit of a dreary morning, rain and mist still falling here on the South Shore. Some lingering mist throughout the early stage of the morning, and then clouds breaking into sunshine this afternoon. It'll be mainly sunny as temperatures creep up to about 70 degrees. Going to be absolutely gorgeous this afternoon, though the clouds will roll back in, increasing overnight and leading into a morning tomorrow. Very similar to this, with some patchy drizzle, a risk of shower, overcast throughout the day tomorrow. Wednesday, though, that weather breaks, expecting it to be sunny, 72 degrees. It'll be absolutely perfect. Best day of the week, no doubt. Thursday going to be nice as well, though. Temperatures will be a good bit cooler. High expected to be about 60 degrees on Thursday. And then that blustery weather rolling back in on Friday. I'm Quinn Kelly. That is a look at your forecast. Let's take a check in on the traffic report now as we head out to the roadways. Looking across the South Shore and not seeing any incidents at the moment. Route 3 flowing all the way through. No issues in either direction, nor are there on the expressway. 24, 95, 93 all looking good right now. 495 and 44 also checking in with no reports. We've got no issues on or off the Cape in either direction. Traffic looking good right now here. Looking very good indeed. I'm Quinn Kelly. That is a look at your traffic report. We've got sports coming your way in just a moment here on 95.9 WATD.
6: 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Tonight after the 6 o'clock news here on 95.9 WATD.
0: Let's take a check in on sports as we start in the world of the Patriots, where they drubbed the Las Vegas Raiders. 45-17, your final. And that one, the Patriots got going, drove right down the field on their opening drive. 2 minutes and 33 seconds, five plays, 79 yards, and it was off and running from there. Drake May was sensational in this one. 374 passing yards, four touchdowns on 26 of 34 passing. He was dynamite. And well, the rest of the team followed around him as the Patriots held Vegas in check, gave Kirk Cousins just one touchdown. Got to see Fernando Mendoza in this game, the Raiders' number one overall draft pick. He checked into this one as the game was out of hand late and out ahead in a big way. Ramondre Stevenson had a touchdown in this one. Drake May, in addition to those four through the air, had another on the ground. The Patriots had 536 yards of total offense in the win and spread the ball really evenly around to Kyle Williams, DeMario Douglas, Efton Chisholm, Eli Raritan, all over 50 yards receiving in this one. Douglas with two touchdowns. Hunter Henry had a score as well, as he looked a little bit more to form. The rub for the Patriots, though, in the 45-17 win, unfortunately, they did lose their starting left tackle, Will Campbell, down with what appears to be a fairly significant knee injury. Travion Henderson, their number two running back, also went down in this one as the injury list continues to grow for the Patriots. Elsewhere around the NFL, Sunday Night Football last night, it was Baltimore with the 30-27 win over Atlanta in overtime, if you stayed up for that one. We've got more football coming up tonight, as it should be a doozy. Monday Night Football this evening, Buffalo out in Los Angeles to take on the Rams as they try to wipe the taste out of their mouth of the loss to the Patriots last week. That'll be 8:15 on ESPN. That's coming up tonight, Buffalo and Los Angeles. NLCS Game 1 underway yesterday as the Milwaukee Brewers got the decisive Game 1 victory 2-1 over the Los Angeles Dodgers. Tomorrow, or tonight, I should say, we've got two games, game two of the NLCS, as well as game one of the ALCS. The Cleveland Guardians and the Tampa Bay Rays will be going at it. Again, that's tonight, game one of the game two of the NLCS, followed by game one of the ALCS. So that's all on the way this evening. That's in the world of baseball. We check in on the NHL, where tonight we've got the Bruins still out of action. The Bees won't be back in action until Tuesday night, as they're heading out for a West Coast swing. That'll be an 11 o'clock puck drop against the San Jose Sharks. But the Bruins are 4-2 now after their win this weekend over the Flyers. They have outscored their last two opponents 11-2 as things starting to get rolling in the right direction for the Boston Bruins. If you missed it, we had high school football on the WATD Sports Network this week. We had a Thursday night game. We talked about that. Plymouth North getting the big win over Whitman Hanson, their first victory of the season. Our South Shore game of the week on Friday night, Abington went out to Middleborough and scored a decisive win there as they get back in the win column, improved to 4-1 on the season and looked tremendous doing so, as Jack Riley with 5 touchdown passes for the Abington Green Wave. Plenty of good stuff around the South Shore as well. We've got fun football ahead this weekend. We'll tell you more about that. I'm Quinn Kelly. That is your sports report here. We're going to check in with our, we're going to take a look, I'm sorry, at Today in History coming up in just a moment here on 95.9 WATD, 525 here on The Morning Show. 52 degrees outside of Broadcast House.
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12: October 12th, 1492. On this date, under the old-style calendar, explorer Christopher Columbus lands in the Americas. Columbus, sailing under Spain's banner, traveled across the Atlantic trying to seek a route to Asia. His arrival in the Caribbean leads to Europe's colonization of the Western Hemisphere. 2000. In the Persian Gulf, suicide bombers strike the USS Cole, docked in Yemen's port of Aden. They ram the Cole with their boat filled with explosives, killing 17 American sailors aboard the destroyer. Osama bin Laden's al-Qaeda network is blamed for the attack, nearly a year before the September 11th attacks. 1960. Political theater during the Cold War at the United Nations in New York. Soviet leader Nikita Khrushchev disrupts the UN General Assembly by pounding his desk with a shoe when a speaker criticizes his country. 2002. Terror strikes the Indonesian island of Bali. That's where a bomb blamed on Islamic militants destroys a nightclub, killing 202 people, many of them foreign tourists. 1935. Luciano Pavarotti, considered one of the greatest opera stars of modern times, is born in Modena.

0: and 1997. Rocky Mountain High. Singer John Denver dies when his privately built aircraft crashes in Monterey Bay, California. He was 53 years old. Today in history, October 12th, Tim McGuire, the Associated Press.
1: Thank you very much, Tim. That's Today in History here, 95.9 WATD. It's 529 here on the South Shore. We're heading out to the roads to get you an updated look at the traffic report. Traffic on the nines, traffic emergencies when they happen. Here on the South Shore's Morning News, Clint Kelly with you in the traffic center. We've got no issues on Route 3 in either direction. Everything looking good there. We're also seeing clear roadways really across the South Shore and surrounding areas as well. No problems on the expressway, no issues. 93, 95, 24, 495, or 44. Everything looking good there, and both the Cape bridges looking good as well. I'm Quinn Kelly. That is a look at your traffic report. Let's take a check in. Now on the forecast, looking outside, that mist still lingering in the air as we've got expecting drizzle throughout the rest of the morning. It's going to be mainly sunny in the afternoon, though, as those clouds break into a day that's going to see 70 degrees on the thermometer. Absolutely beautiful Columbus Day here. We've got increasing clouds rolling in overnight, though, as that cloudy, patchy drizzle will be back tomorrow morning. A morning very similar to this, though the temperatures won't reach quite so high tomorrow. Wednesday going to be the pick of the week, though. 72 degrees, your high. Thursday will be nice as well before weather rolls back in on Friday. I'm Quinn Kelly. That's your traffic and weather on the nines.
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3: Brazil, 51 degrees around the South Shore at 5:30 on this holiday. Good morning. I'm Laurie Kirby, WATD News. 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We do have some light showers out there. Visibility on the roads is a little bit challenging right now. And again, we have traffic and weather together coming up in a little bit here. And topping our news, President Trump has just announced an immediate energy ceasefire between Russia and Ukraine. He says both nations have agreed to halt attacks on one another's energy infrastructure. Ukraine's President Zelensky reacted to the news with
4: surprised by Trump's announcement, learning about it on social media. But he says Kyiv is ready to agree if Russia does as well. Shortly before Trump's announcement, Zelensky told ABC's This Week that Ukraine wants an immediate energy ceasefire. Russian officials, meanwhile, have yet to respond to Trump's declaration.
3: Oil prices are falling slightly this morning on hopes that the energy ceasefire, if true, will hold and boost global supplies. Meantime, a bipartisan group of senators is calling on the Trump White House to back out of a plan for the U.S. to buy diesel from Russia. AP's Donna Warder with that part of the story.
5: Four Republican and two Democratic U.S. senators are calling on President Donald Trump to immediately reverse course on his deal to buy diesel from Russia. The senators, who include Republican Lisa Murkowski of Maine and Democrat Jean Shaheen of New Hampshire, say the United States should not provide Putin with a financial lifeline while Russia continues to kill Ukrainian civilians. Trump's diesel deal is part of an effort to lower fuel prices. His plan is for Russia to immediately supply more than 300,000 tons of diesel to the American and global market, a 500,000 tons in November, and 1 million tons immediately thereafter. Donna Warder, Washington.
3: And the Massachusetts Nurses Association, which represents more than 4,000 Brigham and Women's Hospital nurses, is now postponing a strike plan for this week. Again, that nurses' strike at Brigham and Women's is now on hold. In a statement we've just obtained here in the newsroom, the union says it's holding off on the strike to give time for the registered nurses to vote on the latest offer by Brigham and Women's Hospital in Boston. So we will keep you posted on that. And we have a lot more local news coming up right here on the South Shore's Morning News in a minute.
6: Here in the wild suburbs of Massachusetts, we observe a rare creature in its natural habitat, a distracted parallel parker.
7: I barely touched him.
6: But the damage is done. The rear bumper now resembles a crumpled accordion. Nearby, another victim of modern life.

0: Ah, yes, the feral shopping cart attack. 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
2: WATD News Time 5:35. A man was shot and killed over the weekend during a police-involved shooting in Stoughton. The Norfolk County DA's office says around 12:30 Saturday morning, multiple 911 calls came in reporting that a man, possibly armed, was near the Public House Pub, which is on Monk Street in Stoughton. Authorities say the man entered a car, tried to run several people over with that vehicle. When authorities arrived, they encountered the man who was shot by officers. Authorities say first aid was rendered to the man who was taken to the local hospital, then later pronounced dead. The DA's office has now identified the man involved in that police shooting in Stoughton as 32-year-old Salahuddin Yaghoub. No other information out at this point in time. It remains under investigation. In observance of Domestic Violence Awareness Month, the Plymouth County DA's office is hosting its 7th annual toiletry drive for domestic violence survivors. All donations will go to Plymouth County agencies providing services for survivors of domestic violence and their families. Suggested donations include toothbrushes, toothpaste, shampoo, socks, cosmetics, deodorant, body wash, razors, diapers, wipes, hats, gloves. All travel size items are welcome as well. New and unopened items are requested, please. And there are collection bins out there available all month at a lot of locations in Plymouth County. The courthouses, the police stations, Massasoit Community College, which of course is in Brockton. They also have a Canton campus, and Bridgewater State University. We have a lot more information on our website that is posted on 95.9WATD.com. Join WATD tonight for a WATD election political forum from 7 to 8 p.m. Yes, it's a holiday, but our forums go on. This is the race for the first Plymouth District seat. Incumbent Democrat Michelle Badger, along with her challenger, Republican David Golden, will be in studio. Christine James will be moderating, joined by WATD reporter Tom Gorman and Monday night talk show host Kevin Tocci, Asking the Questions, video provided by Local Scene Pack TV. All right, there you have it. So again, that is this evening from 7 to 8 p.m. Listen live online at 95.9WATD.com or on your smart speaker. Just say play WATD and make WATD your election central. By the way, I had a conversation with Republican David Golden, the Plymouth Select Board member who is running against the incumbent, Michelle Badger, and he told me some of the issues that he plans to take on. Listen in.
3: One of the main things that we need to look at in this election is that the Massachusetts legislature for decades has been a uniparty. It's been a single party that's only interested in, I think, special interests. They spend a lot more time dealing with culture war issues, items that don't really matter to the average taxpayer, fighting against things that people have voted for in mass numbers, rather than doing what I think is more important, which is focusing on the affordability crisis in Massachusetts.
2: And specifically, Golden wants to look at ways to reduce our high utility bills.
3: I also want to make sure that we're addressing the crisis that everyone is facing with their utility bills right now. Utilities are skyrocketing. We're about to enter the cold season, and I know that people are going to be mindful of their bills. And so, one of the things that I want to do if I'm elected to represent Plymouth in the State House is I want to remove the DPU from the equation.
2: All right. Again, he will be on the air again tonight, live with Michelle Badger for that forum. So do join us for that. We have traffic and weather together brought to you in a minute here on the South Shore's Morning News as we wake up on a dreary holiday Monday. Should get nicer later on today, according to, I believe we have Mike Redden in, our meteorologist, in today. 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
5: Quinn Kelly, it is 5:39 here on the South Shore. Traffic on the nines. Traffic emergencies, when they happen, we look out to the roadways and largely seeing all clear roadways ahead. No issues at all on Route 3, nor on the expressway north or southbound flowing freely towards the city. 93, 95, 24, 495, all looking good. 44 looking good as well. And no issues coming across either of the Cape bridges. Everything moving along this morning as the roadway is empty early here on a holiday Monday. I'm Quinn Kelly. That is your traffic report. Back to you, Lori.
6: Good morning, everyone. This morning begins with clouds and patchy drizzle that breaks to some sunshine. Now this afternoon, it'll become mainly sunny with a high temperature near 70. Tonight, we'll have increasing cloudiness with patchy drizzle late. Look for a low temperature, 51. For Tuesday, it'll be mostly cloudy with a chance of a shower and patchy mist. We'll have a high temperature of 63. For Wednesday, there'll be plenty of clouds with breaks of sunshine. Expect a high near 72. And heading into Thursday, we'll have a mix of sun and clouds with a high temperature in the lower 60s. Next weather in 10 minutes for WATD. I'm meteorologist Mike Redden.
0: 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I'm Lori Kirby at 542. The South Shore's morning news continues now with Quinn Kelly in for Rob Hackla on the road on 95.9 WATD.

0: Well, good morning, Miss Lori Kirby. How are you in there?
1: Oh, I've just carved up. I've managed to consume a half a bagel and a dog nut. Yeah, a dog nut in the course of about, what, like 10 minutes?
0: What is a dog nut?
1: It's a donut spelled wrong.
0: You can tell I'm not accustomed to being up this early.
1: No, oh my gosh. I have a very vicious cat.
0: Okay.
1: A vicious, she knew I had to get up early, so she played a game with me all night long. Let's jump on Mama's head.
0: Oh, no.
1: Yeah. Go on the back of the bedpost and then, bing! Just like
0: hop right down?
1: Yeah, remember Snoopy?
0: Yeah.
1: Like that, but she does that with the cat. And I said, you know what? You are not nice.
0: That's no good, Lori.
1: No, she gave me the tail, you know, and they walk out and they do that little wiggle. Yeah. Jerk cat.
0: Just the one cat, Lori?
1: Just the one. Yes, I named her Grace.
0: Okay.
1: But really, it should have been Disgrace.
0: Oh, my gosh.
1: I'm really mad at her this morning. I love her, but I'm mad.
0: Yeah, well, I mean, nobody needs to be. I need a nice, calm, easy wake up. I don't need a cat pouncing on me. The alarm does the shock for me.
1: It's shocking.
0: It's shocking.
1: It is. You go, oh, my dear. Oh. All right. How about you? How'd you sleep last night?
0: You know, probably not long enough, but well. No, I'm lying. I would say that I'm very excited to be in for the morning news.
1: Are you?
0: No, that's a lie. I am lying.
1: I was going to say, because I was not excited. I was like, oh, it's going to be pouring rain. Right?
0: It wasn't as cold as I thought. I was worried I was really going to have to bundle up walking out, but it's really not too bad temperature-wise out there.
1: Yeah, no, I don't mind that. I mind, like, it's hard to see sometimes when it's pitch black and rainy out.
0: Yep.
1: I almost do better in the snow.
0: Yeah, I would agree. I wear contacts.
1: Okay.
0: And mostly because I broke my glasses long ago and just have been negligent about going and getting replacement sets.
1: Get it.
0: So I'm just only contacts. But I really try to limit how much I wear them. So if you see me on a given day, I'm typically not putting my contacts in until I'm leaving the office at the end of the day around 6. Which is just because I think I'm like 0.75, 0.75. So I really don't need them. But darkness is when I need them.
1: Yes.
0: And so I'm so used to not putting them in first thing. I really hate when I have to get up early in the morning and put them in. It
1: hurts your eyes.
0: It hurts your eyes. So the ride this morning with the rain in the dark, contacts not in, was...
1: It was hard.
0: Hairy.
1: It's hard, yeah. Yeah, I know. I used to wear contacts all the time, and then my eyes just felt tired. Like, they get tired. It's sore.
0: Yeah, no, I try my best to limit it. But to the sleeping, I would say I was in and out from about, I woke up at 1, right? So I've been very anxious, I will admit. I've been very anxious about taking the sticks here on the morning show and just no parachute, here we go. And I woke up at 1 this morning and could not believe that I'm more frequent to be, you know, just getting to bed around that time than I am to be waking up at that time after a couple hours of sleep. And so I would say from then to about the alarm at 4, it was like, all right, counting down the moments until I'm driving in.
1: Yeah.
0: So
1: it's, well, because you're out at 1, you're out of your time zone, because you do a lot of nighttime basketball games and football games. You're watching, although yesterday's game was during the day. Love that.
0: Yes.
1: That was a great game.
0: Oh, my God, wasn't it?
1: Crushed it.
0: Yes. That was fantastic. Patriots. I thought it was going to be tough for them. I was not scared. I thought they would get the win, but I thought it was going to be more of a challenge than it was. And they really steamrolled. They looked really good.
1: Mm.
0: So hopefully they just turned a corner in Buffalo.
1: Yeah.
0: And now we're going. So,
1: yeah.
0: Very excited.
1: Love it. Well, good to see you. We have celebrity birthdays
0: now. Indeed.
1: Okay.
0: We do have celebrity birthdays.
1: Is Rob up listening to us? I wonder.
0: Gosh, I hope not.
1: I know
0: he's just wringing his hands over, you know, that music bed was 30 seconds late. That was no good. Didn't get that sponsor in time.
1: You're ruining my show.
0: Right away. So, okay, you know, here I am.
1: We love you, Rob.
0: We've got the bet. I've identified our birthday.
1: Okay.
0: Bet. It's
1: put on your white spats.
0: Here we go.
1: Here we go.
0: Our famous celebrity birthdays.
1: Yeah.
0: All right, so right off the top, I like this because, full disclosure, I think there's a list we print somewhere, and for the life of me, I don't remember where it is. But I've found a number of birthdays. Who would you say gets the top spot? You saw this list. You sent it to me. I was surprised who was number one on the most famous birthdays. We've got two. We'll kind of get to them together here. But number one, Josh Hutcherson.
1: I don't even know who that is. So who is that?
0: Have you ever watched the Hunger Games movies?
1: Oh, I love the Hunger Games.
0: Okay, so he's
1: in
0: PETA.
1: In a sick way. Who? Oh.
0: He's PETA Mallark.
1: Okay.
0: Yes.
1: Gotcha.
0: Yeah, he's very good. I think the best cheeks in Hollywood. Pretty, I mean, and that's stiff competition, but he's...
1: Without Botox,
0: I think. I mean, I don't know. Have you ever seen those little nubs that you'll get, like, targeted ads, or maybe I just get them. Maybe I'm self-conscious about my jawline, but there's these, like, little rubber things you can bite down on that's supposed to give you a more pronounced jawline. It's like
1: a
0: jaw exercise.
1: I have seen that.
0: I think his parents had him on that at, like, 6 years old. Like, this kid's just been walking around... chewing on that, never seen without bubble gum in his mouth.
1: You have cheek envy. That's what
0: I
1: this
0: do
1: is
0: have
1: about.
0: Cheek envy. Mm-hmm. Bank account envy too. I mean, he.
1: Oh, I have that.
0: That's the best. You get attached on those, you know, those film series, and then they're forced. You know, you get one movie and two movie, and you're critical now. They can't get rid of you. So you kind of you've got the studio held hostage. I feel like.
1: Well, yeah, I kind of hate those because it's this love hate relationship with a movie because it's so dark and it gets darker and darker. But you want to know what happens.
0: Absolutely.
1: So you stay with it, but it's just this like, oh, I just kind of want it to be over now. I you know what I mean? Like, after
0: a
1: while, you really, I need to root for a good guy or a good woman. I don't like these anti-hero Taylor Swift antagonist.
0: And they're all the rage. They're all the rage. That's, you know, you get more of that, I think, now. That guy, it was kind of like the era where you had, like, HBO had Tony Soprano. Mm-hmm. They had, I'm trying to think of the other, you know, Mad Men on AMC with John Hayes. Like, that, those guys kind of came in, and that's the more popular thing now. Everybody's got to have a dark side, Lori.
1: Well, I know that, but isn't it our duty, our moral duty and our noble sensibility to try to overcome our...

0: I think so. I think so. I think Hollywood thinks that might not be the most entertaining person to watch for an hour and a half, though.
1: No, I know. I'm old school, I guess.
0: You are
1: old school.
0: Well, it's funny, that movie, right to the very end, has a pretty, you know, the final scene of the final film in that series. The Hunger Games. Right to the very end, it's pretty dark.
1: It is really
0: dark. Not exactly a lot of hope to be found in that In any case, Josh Hutcherson, happy birthday.
1: Happy birthday, Josh. Wow, he's like, I don't even want cake anymore.
0: Yeah, it's a dreary start to
1: the morning. You guys ruined my birthday.
0: All right, it's 5:49. We're going to get a check in on the traffic, and then we'll jump back into our celebrity birthday here. But let's take a look.
2: Now, WATD traffic and weather on the nines.
0: 5:49 here on the South Shore. Traffic emergencies, when they happen, and we start here on Route 3, where you're not dealing with any issues north or southbound. In fact, all the major roadways are companyless. You've got no issues on the expressway north or southbound. You've got no issues on 93, 95, 24, 495, 44, looking good all the way around. And the Cape Bridges looking good as well. Free and clear there, no problems. All right, let's take a check in now on the weather. Cloudy lingering showers this morning. It is still drizzling out there. Those clouds going to break to sunshine right around noon today, and then it is going to be a mainly sunny afternoon. Temperatures absolutely divine, as we expect them to creep up near about 70 degrees. Won't that be a nice sight on this holiday Monday? Clouds will increase overnight, however. It'll be cloudy, patchy, drizzling tomorrow morning, much like today. And they have an overcast day throughout the day, as those showers will pass in the afternoon, though lots of clouds and some fog tomorrow night, rolling into Wednesday, which will be the best day of the week. 72 your high on Wednesday. Low cloud cover, but plenty of sunshine in the forecast. Thursday going to say much of the same with some thinning clouds. 60 degrees your high, though, as it'll get quite a bit cooler and stay cool. Saturday, projecting to be fairly cold after a bit of a rainy day. Friday, it's going to be raw. Temperatures will struggle to reach 50 degrees on Saturday and Sunday. So a cool fall-like weekend ahead here on the South Shore. 5:51, that's your traffic and weather. 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

0: 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Coming up this Tuesday, another full show in store for you. 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
1: Quick Kelly here, 95.9 WATD. We're back into our celebrity birthdays, shall we, Lori? We've got Hugh Jackman, another actor, with his birthday today, celebrating 57 years old. Oops, sorry, Lori, I got you muted.
2: I should be muted more often. Really. I really should be.
1: I know. I'll tell you, Lori, if my wife had one of these boards that she could just set up in our home and say, you know what? Done listening to you.
2: Yeah.
1: Aaron, you put the dishes away. Click.
2: Ding.
1: On mute.
2: I love it. Hugh Jackman. He's so good. I love him in his Broadway. Like, I know everybody loves him with the claw, whatever, that superhero guy.
1: Wolverine.
2: Yeah. Yeah. Cool. And he's got nice muscles. I like that.
1: Who doesn't?
2: I mean, you're into cheeks. I like the biceps. But I really like him when he does, like, Les Mis. I mean, he's got a really good singing voice and a really good stage presence. You know what I mean?
1: He does. I have to tell you my Les Mis story, Lori. So I was I studied French throughout school.
2: Oh.
1: And when I was a junior in high school, we had our exchange program. And I went over with a family, or went over to a family in France. And it was a remarkable experience. Kind of a tough home life over there. It was a family that just didn't get along. So imagine me having, you know, at that point, a relatively rudimentary mastery of the French language, just listening to constant kind of fighting in the house all day. Very, you know, not the best experience. So we were over there, and, you know, we were partnered with a very good school, and a lot of other kids on the trip with me had these very well-to-do families who were taking them gallivanting all over the place. I spent 9 hours, Lori, in a French, like, garden, a nature preserve. 9 hours. It was something else. So one day, though, we decided we were going to go see a movie. That was the get out of the house kind of thing. We're going to go to a movie. And we were debating what movie to see. And Les Mis was in theaters at the time. And I said, okay, you know what? Let's, you know, I'm hoping, fingers crossed, we're going to end up on Les Mis. Because at least it'll be just 2 hours where I can just hear the native tongue for a moment. I can just get back to my English. I can decompress. And wouldn't you know, the whole thing was in French.
2: Oh.
1: And I sat down. I was like, oh. You know, I don't know why I thought that I was going to get the English version.
2: That's really funny.
1: But I did not.
2: So are you fluent?
1: No. I got close at one point, but it has certainly passed me by at this day. I haven't used it in, gosh, 8 years maybe?
2: Yeah. I studied French. It was my first C that I ever got in my life, other than once in gym.
1: My first C came because I went to France. I got so behind on my, I think it was at that time, I don't know if it was calculus quite yet. I think it might have been calculus. And we had discovered there was a site that had all the answers to the textbook. And I said, I don't want to do this work while I'm here. I just want to enjoy France.
2: Yeah.
1: So I just started, you know, I copy over the answers.
2: Vive la France.
1: Right. And by the end, I had fallen behind in calculus. And that was my first C.
2: Oh,
1: blame
2: no
1: it on
2: kidding.
1: The blame it on the baguettes.
2: Yeah, American fries.
1: That's right. Oh, my gosh. We've got Kirk Cameron. Were you a Growing Pains fan?
2: Oh, yeah, that was a good show. Yeah.
1: Are you a fan of Christian Televangelists? That's more his bag now.
2: I did not know that.
1: Oh, yeah, big time.
2: Really? Does he have really good teeth? I'm trying to remember his teeth, because I feel like the Christian Televangelists all have, like, astonishingly good teeth.
1: You know, I thought he did. Not the most flattering picture on famousbirthdays.com of Kirk Cameron, unfortunately. Can you see
2: it? Swinging around?
1: Nope. Oh, just
2: he went away. I saw he looked kind of good looking. He's a looker. It just went blank.
1: Oh, my gosh.
2: I broke it.
1: I think that was the power cord. That's trouble.
2: With a capital T.
1: Oh, there it is. All right. So, yeah, no, not a good picture of him. That's really it. Callum Scott, English pop singer. He's 37. Iris Apatow. I believe that's Judd Apatow's daughter. Are you familiar with Judd Apatow?
2: Rings a bell.
1: He's done, like, a lot of the Seth Rogen movies.
2: Yeah.
1: I think, the director on that. And then I don't know why, when YouTube stars became, you know, famous birthdays...

0: And I know a couple of the big ones, but there are a lot of names on here that I really don't know.
1: Joe Rogan is the only YouTube star I really...
0: Is it his birthday? No, it's not. That would have been a good pick on your part. Yeah, that's really about it. Luna Bloom, TikTok star, if you're into that.
1: TikTok,
0: we've got... and King Edward VI. So hats off.
1: Really?
0: To King. Yeah, he would be somewhere around... He'd be closing in on 400 years old, I think, 387.
1: Okay. Let's unfreeze that cake.
0: All right, that is your famous birthdays. We take a spin through that. We've got to get back out to the roads.
2: Now, WATD traffic and weather on the nines.
0: Traffic on the nines, traffic emergencies when they happen at 559. Here we look out to the roadways and there are no major issues, no real issues at all. Route 3, the expressway, 93, 95, 24, 495, 44, all looking good and no issues on the Cape bridges. I'm Quinn Kelly. That is look at your traffic report. Let's take a look at the weather. As we've got some lingering showers and patchy mist around. And it's going to be looking like this through much of the day, though it'll get clear up around noon, 70 degrees your high. Some rain tomorrow before it moves out Wednesday and Thursday, looking like the picks of the week. 5:59 here, we take you into our 6 o'clock newscast.
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3: Stories sometimes harrowing, like from Eric Grubbs in North Carolina. His house destroyed by a falling tree.
4: Heard the alert. I opened up the backsliding door. Heard that, you know, sound you always hear about a freight train, and tried to grab the dog and got up from here. The roof started collapsing in as we were running. Bathroom was kind of the closest place.
3: Four storm deaths, many power outages being repaired. Thunderstorms from what was Tropical Storm Rachel spreading rain and wind and potential flooding across the southwestern U.S. President Trump declaring he's struck what he calls an energy ceasefire between Russia and Ukraine so they won't target oil, diesel, and gas facilities. Ukraine says it wasn't told of any deal, and soon after Trump's announcement, Russia attacked a Ukrainian power plant. Also under attack again, the main airport in Saudi Arabia's capital, Iran-backed Houthi rebels, suspected. This is ABC News. New worries that a strike may be on the way soon at one of the biggest hospitals in Boston. The Massachusetts Nurses Association says thousands of its members at Mass General Brigham and Women's Hospital will be voting soon after the hospital offered what it calls its best and final offer. Reporter Ted Wayman.
5: According to the Nurses Union, its members made significant moves to reach a fair agreement, withdrew proposals on on-call compensation and severance pay, significantly reduced their wage proposals, and extended the proposed contract term from 18 months to 2.5 years. Brigham and Women say they have temporary nurses if the union says no to the latest offer.
3: Older Americans heading up the wealthiest families in the country. A recent study from the Federal Reserve says thanks to stock market gains, families headed by someone 75 or older are now the richest in the country. The youngest families, on the other hand, have seen their wealth slip. Chuck Sievertson, ABC News.
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1: 50 degrees, damp, misty around the South Shore at 6:02. Good morning on a holiday Monday. I'm Laurie Kirby, WATD News. 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And now this is becoming a national story, as you heard there in the ABC News update at 6 o'clock. The Mass Nurses Association, which is a very, very big nurses union here in the Commonwealth, representing more than 4,000 registered nurses at Brigham and Women's Hospital, is postponing that strike planned for this Wednesday. They were going to walk off the job. They've been fighting for better health benefits and higher wages. In a statement, the nurses say, the nurses union says they're going to hold off on the strike to give time for their nurses, the rank and file, to vote on this themselves because there's a new offer by Brigham and Women's Hospital. We'll keep you posted on that. And the state Supreme Judicial Court is affirming the first-degree murder conviction of a Brockton man sentenced to life in prison For 2006 murder, 50-year-old Richard Holbrook was found guilty of first-degree murder in 2009 and sentenced to life behind bars without parole. Plymouth County DA Tim Cruz says Holbrook stabbed and killed 42-year-old Robert Auger in the victim's Brockton home and then drove off in his truck. Holbrook appealed the decision of a superior court judge who denied his second motion for a new trial. Now, Holbrook argued that he received ineffective assistance from his attorney during the 2009 trial and was prejudiced by the Commonwealth's alleged failure to produce evidence in the form of email messages on the victim's computer hard drive. The SJC ultimately agreed with the superior court judge here in affirming Holbrook's conviction and the denial of his motion for a new trial. We'll have more local news, traffic, and weather coming up in 30 seconds on the South Shore's Morning News. 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
1: Cell phone service front and center in Norwell. A contractor's bid to build a new cell tower in the town is being reviewed. Town Administrator Chad Lovett weighs in on this one.
10: We had two respondents. Three of us reviewed the RFP responses. We think we landed on one of the vendors tonight, and the board has authorized me to go negotiate a contract with them. So that'll bring increased coverage for our public safety partners and increase cell service for the residents in that neighborhood.
1: And town officials will look at negotiating a contract.
10: We've ranked the responses based on the RFP and the grading criteria. Tower Co. was the winner on the ranking. So I'll work with Tower Co. now and see if we can get that contract negotiated and come back to the board for execution.
1: The cell tower was approved by town meeting last year and apparently is going to be built on Grove Street on town property near Wampatuck State Park, in addition to increasing cell phone coverage in the area. The tower will also house a transmitter that will boost the town's public safety department's coverage. And the leaves are turning. They have been turning. They're very, very pretty around here. I guess Central Mass right now is starting to turn as well. The leaves turning color and tourists flocking to the region. And in a continuation with our conversation with AAA spokesman Mark Shieldrop this morning, he tells WATD News this is a time of year that fellow Northeasterners come here. They don't just go to New Hampshire. They come right here.
11: So there's been a number of signs to show that the Northeast is a little bit on the up and up for domestic travelers as well as international travelers. And another thing to consider, too, is that airfares have gone up quite a bit over the last year, and gas prices have really climbed quite a bit and are at record levels currently for this time of year and have been through much of the summer. So some folks in our neck of the woods, maybe neighbors in states like Connecticut, New Jersey, and maybe even a little farther south, maybe choosing to drive. And when you're thinking about a road trip this time of year and you live in those areas where the fall foliage isn't quite the story it is here in the New England area, many of those folks may be compelled to come up here. So I think a lot of those things are all kind of coming together all at the same time. And that's really kind of helping push the volumes up just a bit here. So the shoulder season is where it's at, it seems, at least based on our own internal booking data and what the airport data is telling us as well. So certainly, it's going to be busy out there. And we're not even talking about the end of the month with Halloween around the corner. And you can imagine the excitement centered around Salem, of course. So that's another factor leading to growth in the shoulder season this time of year, in addition to all the great fall activities that abound in our farms and wildlife and everything else.
1: That is Mark Shieldrop with AAA. He says many of the tourists are utilizing smaller airports like TF Green in Rhode Island and Worcester Regional Airport as well. Not a day for flying. And we have some nasty weather this morning. I mean, it's just visibility is really an issue, but apparently it's going to be a nice day later on today. 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
2: Now, WATD traffic and weather on the nines.
0: 609 here, Quinn Kelly with you. We're headed back out to the roads and starting here on Route 3 where you're not seeing any issues north or southbound. No problems on the expressway right now either. I do have a little bit of an issue on 95 northbound. There is a crash in Dedham just before Route 1, so be mindful if you are in the area. Again, that's a crash just before Route 1 in Dedham. On 95 northbound, you're seeing just about a mile of slowdown approaching that. No problems at all, neither direction on 95, 24, 495, 44, all the major roadways of the South Shore looking good, and no issues at all coming on or off the Cape. I'm Quinn Kelly. That is your traffic report.
15: Morning clouds with some mist in the air will be giving way to some sunshine. It'll become mostly sunny this afternoon with a high temperature of 70. Tonight, clouds will be on the increase with patchy drizzle late. We'll see a low temperature around 51. Tuesday, it'll be cloudy with brief showers and some patchy drizzle, as the temperature will reach a high of 63. Wednesday, we'll see plenty of clouds with glimpses of sunshine. Look for a high of 72. And for Thursday, there'll be a blend of sun and clouds. Expect a high temperature in the lower 60s. For WATD, I'm meteorologist Mike Redden.
1: 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I'm Laurie Kirby at 612. The South Shore's morning news continues with Quinn Kelly on 95.9 WATD.
0: Well, Quinn Kelly in for Rob Hakla here this morning. Laurie Kirby with me in the newsroom. The South Shore's morning news, 611 here on a dreary morning. It was a dreary night last night, too, Lori. Oh, my gosh. I was out on the roadways making a long haul back in the just in the teeth of the rain coming down last night.
1: That was coming down hard.
0: Yeah, it was no good. No good. But it looks like it's going to be beautiful this afternoon right around quitting time. So we don't get it too bad. Not a bad day to be on the morning
1: show. There's no quitting time for me ever. I'm doing the ballot questions. There are an infinite number of them. So I've been living here.
0: You know, it's so funny, Lori, I have to say. I shot out for a little bit this weekend to Western Mass.
1: Oh, I love it there.
0: Oh, it's beautiful. Berkshires are just wonderful. A lot of good stuff out there. And the stark difference in the lawn signs regarding those ballot questions that you will see around some of our South Shore towns versus some of the towns out there. Very, very much so. Very much so. But it is beautiful out there. It's leafing season.
1: Yes.
0: Had a couple of brush-ins with some peepers.
1: What do you mean you had some brush-ins with some peepers?
0: The leaf peepers out there. Sometimes they're kind of like cyclists in the city, you know, where they just, you know, they think they own the roadways. They think, you know, I'm just going to set up shop here. I'm going to put my eyes to the trees and just be completely unaware of my surroundings.
1: And are they walking on foot, or you mean in their cars, slowing down?
0: Slowing down sometimes. Yeah, gumming up the works, generally speaking.
1: Were you feeling cranky?
0: No, I don't think. I mean, I was made to feel cranky, perhaps. No, I was feeling good.
1: Okay, because I've never seen you cranky.
0: Oh,
1: like, you're
0: boy.
1: Really. No, I mean, if you are, you hide it well.
0: I try not to be.
1: Yeah,
0: I try not to be.
1: You're chill, which is really nice.
0: Yeah, well, you know,
1: Yeah, your wife is like, where's that mute button?
0: she's on the road this morning.
1: Laughing.
0: God bless her. She was up with me. I'm a very lucky guy. We're actually celebrating 2 years tomorrow.
1: Congrats.
0: So, thank you. Yes.
1: I feel like you just got married. I feel like when I met you. I don't understand this time. Ever since COVID, I have no sense of time anymore.
0: No, it's so true. It's so true. I thought for me that it was because that was kind of, I was 25, I guess, when COVID came. So I think that as you age, time goes faster and faster. So I always just kind of thought losing that sense of time was more just, okay, well, you happen to age at that point.
1: Right.
0: But I feel like everybody kind of says that post-COVID is, it could be a year, it could be five, what it is 5 years, but... Yeah, it does feel like everything just kind of blends together in the aftermath.
1: Why is that, though?
0: I don't know.
1: Does anybody know why? Are we texting in today?
0: We are texting in the WATD text line.
1: Are people saying hi?
0: People are saying hi. Very kind.
1: They are?
0: Yes.
1: That's nice.
0: Yes, indeed. We had our early wake-up calls from Matt in Pembroke.
1: Hi, Matt.
0: Our good friend Dick Cushman down in Plymouth.
1: Hi, Dick.
0: Gray Wolf checking in. MC.
1: Gray Wolf.
0: Says hi, Lori.
1: Oh, hi.
0: Yeah. It's, the WATD text line, sponsored by Auto Shine Auto Body in Abington and Braintree, 781-837-4900. Say hi to Quinn and Lori in this morning. And yeah. I got you tomorrow, too, right?
1: Yeah, the two of us in tomorrow, too.
0: Wow. 10 hours on the books together before Tuesday. You might see Cranky Quinn. You might get to meet him. I hope not.
1: You probably never seen me cranky. You've probably seen me...
0: Flustered?
1: Flustered.
0: Yeah.
1: Yeah.
0: That's
1: yeah.
0: all right, though. As long as fluster doesn't turn to cranky, then you've won the battle.
1: Yeah, I try not to take it out. I try not to take things out on people.
0: Yeah.
1: But yeah, I've definitely come into, help me. I have no idea what I'm... Help me.
0: It's all right,
1: like,
0: though.
1: I'm in some surreal Alice in Wonderland kind of situation. There's Quinn. How can I help? That's the kind of guy you are.
0: I'm just sitting up on the wall, my tail swinging, and I'm ready to help.
1: I love it.
0: I won't pounce down, though. I won't go the way of grace.
1: Yeah, no, disgrace.
0: All right. We've got to check in on the business reports. We've got that queued up for you here. Let's get a look at Wall Street here as we check in with Dave Melkin.
16: Weekend. From ABC News, Wall Street Weekend. U.S. stock markets are open Monday, but most government offices are closed for Columbus Day. The first major government report comes Wednesday with the September Consumer Price Index. Investors looking for signs that inflation is easing or whether rising energy costs are keeping pressure on prices. Major banks also begin reporting quarterly earnings this week, including J.P. Morgan Chase, Goldman Sachs, and Citigroup. Their results could offer fresh clues about consumer borrowing, credit card debt, and the health of the financial system. Overall, the street is pricing in a strong third quarter, with S&P 500 earnings expected to jump over 30% year over year. Thursday brings another key test with reports on retail sales and wholesale inflation, and investors will be keeping an eye on AT&T, Verizon, and T-Mobile to see if their massive stock drop stabilize following SpaceX's aggressive expansion into the mobile carrier space via Starlink Mobile. Dave Packer, ABC News.
0: Thanks so much, Dave. We'll get back out to the roadways in just a moment, get you an updated look at the traffic and a check-in on the weather as well. Coming up next.
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0: 6:19 here on the South Shore. Traffic on the nines. Traffic emergencies when they happen. Quinn Kelly in for Rob Hackley here on the South Shore's morning news. And let's get out to the roads. Get a check-in on the road report. We've got a couple of crashes out there. First, on 95 northbound in Dedham, there's a crash right before Route 1. It's causing some slow traffic from East Street on up. Going to slow you down by just a few moments there. No issues on the southbound side of 95. On 24 southbound, we've got a crash being reported. A minor crash in the breakdown lane, though, in Brockton, just after Route 27. Not dealing with too much of a delay in that area, and no issues on the northbound side. Route 3 looking good in both directions, as is the expressway. No issues on 93 either. And 495 and 44 looking good as well. Traffic on and off the Cape looking good. Traffic on the nines. Traffic when emergencies, when they happen. Here, 95.9 WATD. Let's take a check-in on the forecast now. As we've got meteorologist Mike Redden here to get us updated.
22: Good morning, everyone. This morning begins with clouds and patchy drizzle that breaks to some sunshine. Now this afternoon, it'll become mainly sunny with a high temperature near 70. Tonight, we'll have increasing cloudiness with patchy drizzle late. Look for a low temperature, 51. For Tuesday, it'll be mostly cloudy with a chance of a shower and patchy mist. We'll have a high temperature of 63. For Wednesday, there'll be plenty of clouds with breaks of sunshine. Expect a high near 72. And heading into Thursday, we'll have a mix of sun and clouds with a high temperature in the lower 60s. Next weather in 10 minutes for WATD. I'm meteorologist Mike Redden.
0: Thanks so much, Mike. 51 degrees outside of Broadcast House here in Marshfield. That's look at the forecast. 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Traffic and weather again coming up at 6:29. Let's get a look. 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Back with more on the South Shore's Morning News next.
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0: All right, Quirk Kelly with you here. 95.9 WATD, 6:23. Here on the South Shore's Morning News, it's time to take a look at sports as we start with that Patriots game yesterday. It was a doozy, was it not? The Patriots with a big-time win over the Las Vegas Raiders, 45-17, your final. You remember then they were telling us that Drake May, Uh-oh, Drake May may be the next Mac Jones. A lot to worry about Drake May. Well, it didn't look like it yesterday. 374 yards through the air. 26 of 34 passing. Had four touchdowns in the game. And that was just through the air. He added another one with his legs, just for good measure. Five total touchdowns for Drake May. And that

0: again, is without his top receiver. Still no A.J. Brown. Mac Hollins was out in this one as well. He lost Travion Henderson in the middle of the game, as well as his starting left tackle, Will Campbell. So he took the patchwork Patriots to a 45-17 victory over the Raiders. Pats are now 3-2 on the season, 2-0 at home, and they just cruised right on there. 536 yards of total offense in this one. Did have a turnover. It was Rhamondre Stevenson, though, so Drake May went turnover-free in this one. It was a pretty complete effort for the Pats. Not much to not like about this one. Again, we give you May's numbers. Stevenson had the other touchdown on the ground, but we had four receivers over 50 yards in this one. Kyle Williams had a career day, three hauls for 91 yards and a score. Demario Douglas had a couple of touchdowns. Efton Chisholm had 57, and Eli Raridan, the rookie tight end out of Notre Dame, he had over 50 yards as well. Hunter Henry had the other receiving touchdown. So quite the day for the Patriots offense. 45-17, they get the win in this one. They'll be back at it next week, as they've got a game against the Jets here at home. 1 o'clock start on Sunday. Chance to get to 4-2 and get back atop the AFC East. That's all ahead for the Patriots. Nice to see them back in the Reds yesterday, wasn't it? Pat Patriot helmet. There's really nothing better than that. Looking at the other major games this weekend, Sunday Night Football was a doozy last night. The Ravens getting the OT win over Atlanta, 30-23. Second half comeback there for the Ravens. We've got Sunday Night Football tonight. I know we'll have your eyes on that one. ESPN 8:15 this evening. Buffalo on the road out in Los Angeles to take on the Rams. Should be a fantastic game there. Matt Stafford and the Rams trying to get back above 500. Josh Allen and the Bills trying to rebound after their loss last week to the Patriots. In the MLB, we had NLCS action yesterday. Game one of the NLCS, as the Dodgers and Brewers, got after it out in Milwaukee, and the Brewers got the win in that one. Tarek Skubal got the ball for L.A., but it was Mizorowski countering for the Brewers, and he was excellent. So was the Brewers' bullpen. They win it again 2-1, your final. They take a 1-0 series lead. They'll have Game 2 coming up tomorrow, as well as Game 1 of the ALCS, which is Cleveland and Tampa Bay. So L.A. and Milwaukee at 5 tonight, and then at 8 o'clock it's Cleveland and Tampa Bay. And we've got the Bruins 4-2 on the season after their win this weekend against the Flyers. They've outscored their last two opponents 11-2. They'll be back in action on the road in San Jose. That'll be tomorrow night at 11 p.m. I'm Quinn Kelly. That is your sports report. We are going to get back out to the roads in just a moment, get you an updated look at the traffic report. We'll also check in on the forecast with meteorologist Mike Redden. That is coming your way shortly here at 95.9 WATD. But we do want to remind you, the text line is open to you, 781-837-4900. Many of you checking in to say hi. I do appreciate it. Quinn Kelly in for Rob Hakala today and tomorrow. Rob down at the Edward R. Murrow Awards in New York and the Big Apple tonight, as WATD will accept the award for national breaking news coverage after our coverage of the Karen Reed murder trial. So a wonderful day for the station. Very glad that Rob can be down there along with WATD News' Dan McCready. So I got the sticks here today and tomorrow. Say hi on the WATD text line. 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And I'll try to say hi right on back to you. We appreciate you being with us here. South Shore Morning News, a look at the traffic and weather coming your way next here at 95.9 WATD.
1: Just last summer, Joe Weatherby took his son, Joe Jr., on his first deep-sea fishing trip. The water was beautiful after a red sky night, and Joe had broke out his fisherman's hat with every lucky bobble he had. All signs pointed to a big day for the Weatherbys. And wouldn't you know it, after just an hour out on the ocean, Joe Jr. caught the big one, a real whopper of a fish, a 4-foot, 50-pound Boston hake. It took all of Joe Jr.'s might to reel it in, but he sure made Dad proud. Back on the dock, Joe Sr. beamed with pride as his son posed for a picture with his catch. But as it turned out, that old hake had a little fight left in him. The fish wriggled free from Joe Jr.'s grasp, flew through the air, and landed right on the Harbor Master's SUV, smashing through the windshield. How's that for the one that got away?
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1: 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Let's get a check-in on the traffic report. We did see a couple of accidents out there. First, a crash in Westwood now at East Street on 95 northbound. That's creating a little bit of backup right in that immediate area. Got about a two-mile delay. Moving along just a little bit slowly. Nothing major in that section. No issues on the southbound side of 95. 24 northbound looking good as well. But the southbound side, minor accident in the breakdown lane in Brockton at Route 27, causing just slight slowdowns in the immediate area. A little bit of a delay in Braintree around the Union Street Rotary on Route 3 southbound. No issues beyond that. No issues on the northbound side. Everything looking good elsewhere on your major roadways. A quick check-in on the weather shows rain starting to ease here on the South Shore, passing drizzles this morning. Your temperature outside of Broadcast House at this hour, 51 degrees. Quinn Kelly with you here on the South Shore's Morning News. Good check.
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3: We have drizzle visibility, a little bit of an issue out there. 50 around the South Shore at 6:30. Good holiday morning here on a Monday. I'm Laurie Kirby, WATD News. 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Head to Plymouth for the annual Harvest Festival, October 24th and the 25th at the Town Hall Green. Enjoy food, live music, pumpkin painting, and a lot more all weekend long. And again, we have breaking news this morning with a large impact here in Massachusetts. A nurses' strike in the Commonwealth is now on hold. The Massachusetts Nurses Union, which represents at least 4,000 registered nurses at Brigham and Women's Hospital in Boston, says Wednesday's planned strike will wait until its rank and file can vote on the latest offer from the hospital. Let's get more from ABC's Ted Wayman.
4: According to the Nurses Union, its members made significant moves to reach a fair agreement, withdrew proposals on on-call compensation and severance pay, significantly reduced their wage proposals, and extended the proposed contract term from 18 months to 2.5 years. Brigham and Women say they have temporary nurses if the union says no.
3: We also have on the national international front breaking news where the president has just announced an immediate energy ceasefire between Russia and Ukraine. He says both nations have agreed to halt attacks on one another's energy infrastructure. Is it true? Do they agree? Ukraine's President Zelensky reacted to the news with...
5: Surprised by Trump's announcement, learning about it on social media. But he says Kyiv is ready to agree if Russia does as well. Shortly before Trump's announcement, Zelensky told ABC's This Week that Ukraine wants an immediate energy ceasefire. Russian officials, meanwhile, have yet to respond to Trump's declaration.
3: Oil prices have been falling slightly this morning, still high, though, on hopes that the energy ceasefire will hold and then boost global supplies. So there's progress there. Asian shares are mixed this morning. The price of Brent crude steadying near $104 a barrel. That's the latest on the price, but it is down. Wall Street closed today in observance of Columbus Day or Indigenous Peoples Day. And we have a lot more local news coming up in 38 seconds here on the South Shore's Morning News.
6: Fall is in the air in the heart of Plymouth. 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
3: WATD News Time is 6:34. The murder trial of former Stoughton police officer Matthew Farwell resumes tomorrow. Jurors heard opening statements on Friday in Boston Federal Court, the same day that a jury was seated and sworn in. Well, prosecutors told the jurors that Farwell killed 23-year-old Sandra Birchmore and her unborn child back in 2021 to cover up an affair, a years-long affair he had with her when she was just a teen, a minor. Authorities say Farwell groomed Birchmore when she was just 15. He met her while he was a cadet in the Stoughton Police Department's youth program. Well, the defense in their openings told the jury that Farwell admits to the affair and calls it regrettable, but maintains that he did not kill Birchmore and promised to present evidence during the trial that Birchmore was suicidal. The prosecution on Friday also showed the jury pictures of Farwell entering Birchmore's apartment on the day of her death, wearing a mask and a hood. Now, if you may recall, Birchmore's death was originally ruled a suicide. The feds say Farwell staged her death to look that way to cover up the crime. And a contractor's bid to build a new cell tower in Norwell is under review. This is the town administrator, Chad Lovett, with more on that.
7: We had two respondents. Three of us reviewed the RFP responses. We think we landed on one of the vendors tonight, and the board has authorized me to go negotiate a contract with them. So that'll bring increased coverage for our public safety partners and increase cell service for the residents in that neighborhood.
3: Mm-hmm. It will also include a transmitter to boost the town's public safety department's coverage. And the coverage of red, yellow, and bronze, all the colors of our leaves turning this beautiful time of year. And again, this is a wonderful time to travel to the Northeast and Massachusetts in particular. And speaking of travel, Dan McCready spoke with AAA spokesman Mark Shieldrop.
8: We are seeing increased interest in international travel and international travelers here in the Northeast in terms of picking other parts of the country for a number of reasons. Part of it might be some of the lingering positivity caused by the World Cup being here. You know, we all remember the Tartan Army coming along and really leaving a wonderful imprint while they were here, and particularly in Boston. And I think that really kind of put us a bit on the map. So I think there are Europeans who are coming here. We're also seeing a lot of Americans traveling to Europe this time of year. It's really ideal this time of year in terms of the weather in Europe. Also, airfare tends to be a little bit lower in the summer, and people tend to expect smaller crowds. You know, kids are back in school, and not everyone's taking a full-blown vacation this time of year. So folks who don't have the school calendar to deal with may be traveling a bit more this time of year, and in our area in particular.
3: By the way, MassDOT said expect some pretty heavy traffic today on Columbus Day, Indigenous Peoples Day. And, of course, a lot of things are closed for the Monday holiday. And another story we're following here today is there is an early indication of this is going to be a robust flu season. We don't want that. But again, it's kind of starting earlier than they like, the influenza. South Shore Health is providing localized flu resources across its network, including South Shore Hospital in South Weymouth and South Shore Medical Center. So flu shots and vaccination clinics, I looked this up for you. Annual flu vaccines are recommended for anybody ages 6 months and up. And there are a couple of clinics. You do have to make an appointment, but indoor clinics this week, October 17th in Norwell and October 21st in Norwell at the South Shore Medical Center. They are hosting a dedicated indoor vaccine clinic for the flu, again at its Norwell location, October 17th and the 21st. Also Kingston, October 25th. You do have to book in these clinics. You can do that on their MyChart, or you can call a dedicated flu line. And numbers are tough over the radio. I get that. But here it is, 781-261-4756. You probably had to get the app, whether you like it or not, the MyChart. But again, that flu line number, 781-261-4756. We have traffic and weather together coming up in a minute here. 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
4: Ben Kelly with you here, 95.9 WATD. Traffic on the nines, traffic emergencies when they happen. We've got a crash in the breakdown lane still being worked on, just a very minor one on 24 southbound down in Brockton, nearby Route 27. Minor slowdowns in that immediate area. No issues outside of that anywhere else on 24. No issues right now on Route 3. That little bit of traffic we saw around the Union Street Rotary is cleared away. No problems in any of your major South Shore rotaries right now. Roadways, I should say. The expressway looks good. 93, 95, 495, 24, and 44 all looking good right now. No issues on or off the Cape via the bridges, as roadways having a very holiday-like complexion to them at this hour. I'm Quinn Kelly. That's your traffic report. Traffic on the nines. Traffic emergencies when they happen here on 95.9 WATD. We've got weather with meteorologist Mike Redden.
5: Good morning, everyone. This morning begins with clouds and patchy drizzle that breaks to some sunshine. Now this afternoon, it'll become mainly sunny with a high temperature near 70. Tonight, we'll have increasing cloudiness with patchy drizzle late. Look for a low temperature, 51. For Tuesday, it'll be mostly cloudy with a chance of a shower and patchy mist. We'll have a high temperature of 63. For Wednesday, there'll be plenty of clouds with breaks of sunshine. Expect a high near 72. And heading into Thursday, we'll have a mix of sun and clouds with a high temperature in the lower 60s. Next, weather in 10 minutes for WATD. I'm meteorologist Mike Redden.
6: Well, it's drizzly out there. You might be driving through some light showers, maybe even a little bit of mist. But right now, 50 in Marshfield at the weather station, WATD. It's a Monday. Are you sleeping in? Lucky you. Pancakes, maybe. I'm Lori Kirby. No pancakes. It's 6:42. The South Shore's morning news continues. Wah, wah, with Quinn Kelly on 95.9 WATD.
4: Oh, Lori, I did feel bad, I have to tell you. I was driving in this morning, and as I told you, a little bit anxious about getting on the morning show solo today. But I was thinking on the way, and I was like, God bless Robbie, so good. You know, I don't know if it's every time, but at least when I was shadowing him, he came in with Dunkin' Donuts for the both of you. And I thought, I can't eat first thing. I don't typically grab something right away in the morning. But I was driving, and I was like, I should stop and grab Lori something at Dunkin' Donuts.
6: Oh, you're so sweet.
4: I got to get in there and get settled in. And I could have been in here, I think, Lori, at 3:30, and I still would have been at 5 o'clock when the dial hit. I still would have had something that I felt like wasn't totally aligned. So.
6: Well, yeah, I mean, you can't. It's like if you're learning to play the piano. You know, let's say you're a very good piano player and you're learning a new piece. It doesn't matter how good you are if it's a new piece.
4: Yeah.
6: Right? It's not a reflection of your capacity, capability,
4: sure,
6: or your talent.
4: Sure.
6: It's a learning curve. And you know, in radio, it's trial by fire. You're thrown in. Oh, my gosh. You know?
4: And Rob's got this thing, I'll tell you.
6: Down.
4: Oh, my God. Well, yes, he has it down. And a credit to him, because, I mean, he's, you know, we're past 25 years now coming
6: it
4: up on
6: 26. It didn't start out that way.
4: I'm sure not.
6: No.
4: But, my God, the you know, all of the different ins and outs and all of the stuff that he's weaved in.
6: Yeah.
4: So, you know, I'll get it eventually. Never quite to Rob's level. But.
6: You know, yes, you would. You know what's really funny? So, you know, I worked in Boston for a long time.
4: Yeah.
6: That was like, I don't know. It was like flying. It was so ingrained. Like, I knew exactly what everything did. Mm-hmm. It was almost easy. People are like, how do you do that? How do you turn and like, ba, ba, ba, and then just get right back without any mistakes? Because it's the muscle memory.
4: Sure.
6: And I don't have that yet here. But, you know, when
4: and you will build it.
6: When you fill in only like once a week.
4: Yeah.
6: It's hard to get that muscle memory.
4: It takes so many times if you feel like you're relearning.
6: Right. And it's everything is so different. The equipment, everything. You know, it's a learning curve. So what I'm saying is I want everybody to give Quinn some encouragement because it is really, it takes guts to go on the radio and there's no way to get better just by doing it over and over. And Rob, does anybody remember when Rob started out 25 years ago?
4: Don't admit if you do.
6: He was so shy. He was voted most quiet in high school.
4: Get out, really?
6: Yeah, but I knew that he was going to be, you know, a star, if you will, because he had a little radio station with his best friend, Barry, and Brad, who was his brother, and it was WBNR, Hanover. And Rob had jingles made up that he wrote when he was like 7, 8, 9 years old. And he was recording radio stations and jingles from the time he was like a wee boy. Like, for real.
4: Lori, I'll tell you, I'm going to have to take you for drinks. I've never heard this story.
6: You know?
4: No. Oh, my gosh. That's so good. No,
6: I had
4: no
6: idea.
4: That is adorable.
6: Yeah.
4: You know where the bodies are buried. I really got to pick your brain.
6: I do. Rob's like driving off the road right out of the train station.
4: Oh, Rob's on his way.
6: Where's the mute button? Get that mute button back.
4: Yeah. Yeah. I think that's the phone line ringing. I hear. Rob? Rob? No, yeah. I hope he's sleeping in.
6: No, he can't. The train leaves at 8 a.m.
4: Oh, okay. He got on a real early.
6: And
4: good.
6: Yeah, so I would imagine he's going to be there an hour ahead of time.
4: He seemed a bit peckish about what he was going to do for food down there. I said, if you're going to New York, again, this is me, my just kind of inner fat child, but I just...
6: When
4: I'm traveling, like that's number one is what am I going to eat? What cool food am I going to eat?
6: Hello, right?
4: That's it.
6: That's my greatest fear. Like, what if there isn't access to food? Because if you've traveled on the road, how about those times where you finally get to the hotel and like, we shut down the kitchen?
4: Oh, yeah, no.
6: I've begged for like bread. Do you have like a bun? Can I just have a bun and a little piece of... I'm not kidding you. I'm not too proud to beg for food.
4: Oliver Twist at the front desk. Please, sir. I have some more. Oh, my gosh, Lori. All right. Well, Lori, I'm so glad you're with me on my maiden voyage.
6: I'm waking you up, aren't I?
4: You are. Indeed, you are.
6: I don't know where this energy is coming from today.
4: I'm so excited for the crash at like 4 p.m. today.
6: It's going to crash long before that.
4: I was really, I have to admit, I was honest to goodness impressed with myself. I would say I was probably asleep by 10:20 last night and in bed right before that, which Rob is probably like, that's burning the midnight oil ahead of the morning show. Mm. But I knew there was no way I was going to be able to. I don't know the last time I've fallen asleep at 9 p.m., and that's his standard. But tonight, I'm determined, Lori, that I am going to get to bed at like 9 tonight. It's going to be glorious.
6: You will, because you'll be so exhausted.
4: Yes. Yes. I think the release when I get off at 10 is going to be special in and of itself. So if you catch me napping right after.
6: It's that little thing in your belly that's gnawing away, yes. Like a little gerbil. Ah, it's that anxiety. I get it. Yeah.
4: All right. Well, thanks again, Lori. We're going to get a check in back out to the roadways in just a moment here. Get you an updated look at the traffic, and we'll check in with Mike Retton. And get the updated look at the forecast as well. Again, Quinn Kelly in for Rob Hackler this morning here on the South Shore's Morning News.
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1: 6:49 here on the South Shore. Let's get back out to the roadways and get you a check in on the traffic report. Starting here on Route 3, where there are no issues in either direction right now. Free and clear roadways. In fact, our good friend Jimmy V says it took him 12 minutes from the Braintree split to South Station. What can be better than that? Is the expressway also looking good? No issues in either direction there. 93, 95, all good. We've got no problems on 495. Earlier accident in the breakdown lane in Brockton at Route 27 is still hanging out there. I think milking that one for what it's worth. But no real issues surrounding it any longer. Just keep note of it as you drive by. Be careful. There is somebody in the breakdown lane right around Route 27 in Brockton. No problems on 44. Cape Bridges look good as well. I'm Quinn Kelly. That is a check-in on the roads. Traffic on the nines. Traffic emergencies when they happen here on 95.9 WATD. Let's bring in meteorologist Mike Redden. Take an updated look at the forecast. How are we looking out there, Mike?
2: Good morning, everyone. This morning begins with clouds and patchy drizzle that breaks to some sunshine. Now this afternoon, it'll become mainly sunny with a high temperature near 70. Tonight, we'll have increasing cloudiness with patchy drizzle late. Look for a low temperature, 51. For Tuesday, it'll be mostly cloudy with a chance of a shower and patchy mist. We'll have a high temperature of 63. For Wednesday, there'll be plenty of clouds with breaks of sunshine. Expect a high near 72. And heading into Thursday, we'll have a mix of sun and clouds with a high temperature in the lower 60s. Next weather in 10 minutes for WATD. I'm meteorologist Mike Redden.
1: 51 degrees outside of Broadcast House here in Marshfield, 651 on the South Shore. Thanks so much, Mike. Quick Kelly in for Rob Hackley here on the South Shore's Morning News. We're going to take a look at what's coming up this evening on Monday Night Talk with Kevin Tachi. We'll preview that WATD political forum coming as well. 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
1: Quinn Kelly here, 95.9 WATD. Tonight, Monday Night Talk comes your way out of the 6 o'clock news with Kevin Tachi. Features Anthony O'Brien, the Republican candidate for Plymouth County Commissioner, and State Auditor Diana DeZoglio. Kevin will have you from 6:15 to 7 o'clock. And then it is an abbreviated show because at 7, WATD hosting another political forum. It is the first Plymouth District State Representative Political Forum. That'll be coming up tonight at 7 with Christine James, Kevin Tachi, and Tom Gorman from the WATD News team. We are continuing on here on the South Shore's Morning News, and we want to get out and take you through a sports report coming up in just a moment. 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And we want to invite you to say hello on the WATD text line, sponsored by Auto Shine Auto Body in Abington and Braintree, 781-837-4900, 781-837-4900. Appreciate the words of encouragement from some of you fine folks out there. Mary Ellen in Marshfield, Sharon in Hanson, Richard and JP check it in. We appreciate it all. Igor and Stoughton, thanks for saying hi. Always happy to have you fine folks of the South Shore with us here. Let's take a look at the sports report, shall we? Let's check in. Get your numbers again from that Patriots win, 45-17. The Patriots beating up on the Las Vegas Raiders. Well, the 2001 team was in the house as well. 25th anniversary of the Patriots' first Super Bowl title. Hard to believe how far we've come since then. 10 Super Bowl appearances in the last 25 years. 6 wins. Nobody doing it better in the NFL. Patriots were in their throwback reds, too, with the Patriot helmets. One of the best looks in the NFL. And Drake May dazzled in them.

0: 374 yards in this one. 26 of 34 passing, four touchdowns through the air, ran for another one as well. Spread the wealth. DeMario Douglas had a couple of scores. Kyle Williams had one. Hunter Henry had one. Pats had four receivers with over 50 yards receiving. Ramondre Stevenson got in on the action on the ground as well as the Patriots. Limited that Vegas Raiders offense to just 17 points and one touchdown for Kirk Cousins. But it was not without some pain as the Patriots lost backup running back Travion Henderson, went down with an ankle injury, and perhaps even more importantly, Will Campbell, who had been off to a fantastic start to the season after a bit of a rough end to last season and run through the postseason. Will Campbell, starting left tackle, goes down with an apparently fairly severe knee injury. So unfortunate there for the Patriots as the laundry list of injuries grows and grows and grows. But importantly, the Patriots are 3-2. They've got the Jets coming in to town next weekend. It was a fun Sunday night football game last night. If you didn't stay up for it, it was an overtime thriller as the Ravens got the 30-23 victory over the Atlanta Falcons. As it was a touchdown from Tyler Snuppuntley, backup quarterback for Baltimore, in overtime on a long drive. They took it right down the field, 7 minutes and 3 seconds. Atlanta didn't get the ball there in overtime as Baltimore marched right down and got the win 30-23. We've got football tonight as the Buffalo Bills will be out in L.A. for Monday Night Football, 8:15 on ESPN. The Rams looking to get back above 500. The Bills trying to rebound after their loss last week to the Patriots. We've got MLB playoffs. We're in the championship series round, the league championship series, I should say. Last night, game one of the NLCS, the Milwaukee Brewers. Best team in baseball this year. They got the win over the L.A. Dodgers 2-1. Jacob Mizorowski, the fireballer, got the start for the Brewers, and the bullpen locked it down as they limit that high-powered Dodgers offense to just a run. Game 2 in Milwaukee will be tonight at 5. It'll be followed at 8 o'clock by Game 1 of the ALCS, the Tampa Bay Rays, and the Cleveland Guardians in the Poverty Bowl. That'll be tonight at 8, Game 1 of the ALCS. Bruins off tonight. They'll be back in action tomorrow night, beginning a West Coast swing, 11 o'clock puck drop out in San Jose. 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We've got traffic and weather coming your way in just a few moments here on 95.9 WATD.
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0: 6:59 here on the South Shore. Quick check-in on the roadways shows that there is really no traffic out there on this holiday Monday. Route 3, free and clear in both directions. The expressway, 93, 95, 24, 495, all looking good right now. Let's check in on the forecast as we expect this rain that is still lingering out there to clear up. Some patchy mist until about noon, and then it'll be sunny. 70 degrees is your high today. Some rain in the forecast tomorrow before it moves off towards the back half of a very warm week ahead. 51 degrees outside of Broadcast House here in Marshfield. It's 7 o'clock.
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8: ABC News, I'm Chuck Sievertson. It's going to take a while for some of the areas hardest hit by that Gulf hurricane to rebuild and recover. ABC News meteorologist Leslie Lopez in Pensacola, Florida, where the hurricane came ashore.
9: I did get to go up with the Coast Guard helicopter, and it was really an amazing opportunity to survey the damage. We went towards Pensacola, where we knew we were going to see some damage to buildings. We saw many fences just strewn across the area. We saw rooftops blown off. We saw not only that, capsized boats. There are quite a few that just snapped from their buoys, and they were just sinking.
8: At least four people killed. Ukraine's president says Russia is still hitting his country's energy infrastructure, despite President Trump announcing he'd reached a so-called energy ceasefire with both sides. And the last Nobel Prize of the year, economics, going to two American economists, winning for their work on models that help governments and central banks manage economic shocks. This is ABC News. Under investigation at a wildlife park in South Yorkshire in northern England, a man getting into a restricted area and being killed by a tiger. New floods and rescues in Nepal as thousands remain missing from its August flood disaster. A teenager has had a long road even before running in this weekend's Chicago Marathon. 17-year-old Wyatt Anderson last November suffered a spinal cord injury while playing basketball, leaving him paralyzed from the neck down. He had spinal fusion surgery and months of rehabilitation.
10: My physical therapist, she once was talking about a guy who had, he wheeled 50 marathons in 50 states in a year. And that just like blew my mind and motivated me. So I thought I wanted to do something similar. I said I wanted to walk or run a marathon within a year.
8: With strong support and determination, Wyatt relearned how to stand, then walk, then run. He says he hopes he'll inspire others. Chuck Sievertson, ABC News.
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7: 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Very damp out there to start our day. Should clear, though, later on today for your holiday Monday. Good Monday morning. I'm Laurie Kirby, WATD News. 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And again, breaking news overnight, the nurses' strike is now on hold in Boston. The Mass Nurses Association, the large union representing more than 4,000 registered nurses at Brigham and Women's Hospital in the city, has now postponed that strike planned for this Wednesday. In a statement, the union says it's holding off the strike to give time for nurses to vote on the newest and latest offer by Brigham and Women's Hospital. Nurses have been fighting for higher wages and better health benefits. Well, a man was shot and killed during a police-involved shooting in Stoughton over the weekend. The Norfolk County DA's office says around 12:30 Saturday morning, so overnight essentially, multiple 911 calls came in reporting that a man possibly armed was on Monk Street near the Public House pub. Authorities say the man entered a vehicle and then tried to run down several people. When police arrived, they encountered the man who was shot by police. Authorities say first aid was given to the man, who was then taken to the hospital where he was pronounced dead. The DA's office has now identified that man as 32-year-old Salahuddin Yagub. No other information was released yet. The incident is under investigation. Political news coming up next on the South Shore's Morning News in 60 seconds, again brought to you today in part by the Clean Team.
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7: WATD News Time 7:05, ahead of another forum tonight. We focus this morning on Republican David Golden, a Plymouth Select Board member who's running against the incumbent Democrat Michelle Badger for the 1st Plymouth District come November 3rd. He tells us it's some of the key issues he plans to take on if elected.
14: I'll be one man up there on Beacon Hill, so hopefully I'll find some colleagues who will join me in this battle. But I think the most important things that we can focus on are limiting red tape, making sure that we defend Proposition 2.5, which is under assault from politicians at every level of government, from town meeting members to selectmen to mayors, all the way up to the legislature. In fact, I think we should strengthen 2.5 rather than strip it apart. We should be looking at places like Texas and Florida, where they have huge homestead exemptions for folks paying taxes, and also a limitation not just on what can be raised total in taxes, but also on what can be raised from individual taxpayers. Those would be some of the things that I would look at.
7: Golden says he supports the legislative audit that voters approved.
14: I think that people are really interested in seeing the legislative audit go through, and not just the stripped down version that the legislature passed, but one that is truly unencumbered by the wishes of leadership, one that allows for judicial oversight if there are any battles between the auditor and the legislature, and then again, just affordability. That's what everyone cares about right now.
7: My entire interview with Representative candidate David Golden is on our website, 959WATD.com, and he's going to be in the studio tonight with the incumbent Democrat Michelle Badger. Christine James will be moderating, and she will be joined this evening by WATD reporter Tom Gorman. And Monday night, talk show host Kevin Tocci asking the questions. 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In observance of Domestic Violence Awareness Month, the Plymouth County DA's office is hosting its 7th annual toiletry drive for domestic violence survivors. All donations will go to Plymouth County agencies providing services for survivors of domestic violence and their families. And they're looking for donations. 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
1: Now, WATD traffic and weather on the nines.
2: I'm Quinn Kelly. It's time to head out to the roads, get you an updated look at the traffic report. And there is really nothing of note going on right now, as the roadways are, for the most part, clear right now on this holiday Monday. No issues at all on Route 3 nor on the expressway. 93 and 95 look good. 24, 495. No real company out there on the roadways right now. And on and off the Cape, looking good as well. Both bridges are moving along. I'm Quinn Kelly. That's your traffic report. Traffic on the nines. Traffic emergencies when they happen here on 95.9 WATD. Let's get a check in on the weather, as we've got meteorologist Mike Redden with us here.
3: Morning clouds with some mist in the air will be giving way to some sunshine. It'll become mostly sunny this afternoon with a high temperature of 70. Tonight, clouds will be on the increase with patchy drizzle late. We'll see a low temperature around 51. Tuesday, it'll be cloudy with brief showers and some patchy drizzle, as the temperature will reach a high of 63. Wednesday, we'll see plenty of clouds with glimpses of sunshine. Look for a high of 72. And for Thursday, there'll be a blend of sun and clouds. Expect a high temperature in the lower 60s. For WATD, I'm meteorologist Mike Redden.
4: 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I think another round of rain, did I hear correctly there, later on this week? But right now, 50 in Marshfield at the weather station, WATD. I'm Laurie Kirby at 712, and the South Shore's Morning News continues this morning with Quinn Kelly on 95.9 WATD.
2: Rolling right along here on a Monday morning. Welcome you back in on the holiday. This one's always a good one, Laurie. I think this is one of my favorite holiday weekends. And now that I really, you know, we're obviously here bright and early on this Monday. But I like the fall, the long weekend in the fall, right before the weather really starts to turn, where you can do some of those outdoor activities still. It's a good time to get that extra day.
4: Did you get out on the beautiful day we did have?
2: I did. Yes, I did.
4: What did you do? That was fun.
2: Did a little bit of golfing.
4: Nice.
2: A little bit of bopping around. What else did we do? Yeah, just kind of exploring. Like I said, I spent a little time in Western Mass this weekend.
4: Yeah,
2: so.
4: The Western Mass. Leaf peeping, was that the goal? Apple picking?
2: You know what's so funny? Didn't do apple picking, which I feel like is the kind of activity the fall. Yeah, no, didn't do it. Got some apples. Got some nice Macon apples. I always enjoy those, but didn't pick them. Just got them from a bundle. Have you ever been to the Yankee Candle Factory, Lori?
4: Yes.
2: The big one out there?
4: Okay, I don't know if I've been to the factory. I've been into a store, okay. and I can't stay more than 2 seconds.
2: Really? Don't like it?
4: I can't handle all those scents.
2: It's a lot. There's so much. So we were walking around. So Yankee Candle's factory is out in, I think it's Deerfield is the town that it's actually in. And we were popping around the store, and you know, you're in there, so I'm going to smell the candles. That's what you do. That's what I'm there to do. And I think that they've got every single candle that they make, you can get there. You can make your own. It's really, really cool. It's a wonderful store. I thought it would be a great place to take kids for a day and just kind of let them run wild. Well, not let them run wild, but you could occupy a day with children in there. Cause they've got like a little Christmas setup. They've got some game rooms.
4: Fun.
2: Yeah, it's very fun. But I think the thing that I walked away realizing is that there's far, far more candles that I really am almost repulsed by the scent of than there are good candles that I really enjoy.
4: That's my problem. Like, it's overwhelming. But I feel that way with people who wear too much perfume or cologne.
2: Sure. Yes.
4: It's the same thing.
2: Yes.
4: Where I'm just like, whoa.
2: I tend to feel like too much perfume gives me a funeral
4: headache.
2: Vibe. Well, certainly a headache.
4: Oh, funeral vibe, yeah.
2: You know, it's just, you know, ease it back. We really only need a very little bit.
4: Very little bit. Yeah. And I think our own sense of smell betrays us.
2: I agree. Especially if you're a frequent user. I was actually talking about Christine, I should say, about this recently. I do feel like both perfume and cologne are kind of a little bit gone by the wayside now, though. You don't see people that wear them very frequently anymore.
4: She always wears perfume.
2: Yes.
4: And always has. And
2: an appropriate.

0: Great amount.
1: She has always been able to get it just right.
0: Yes. Yeah. It is a skill. It is a skill. It is one that that everybody needs to know. Well, you know, I'm sure we've got this glass pane between us, Lori, but I'm sure you're smelling just wonderful in there, perfume or not.
1: So. I probably smell like my cat that was jumping all over my head all night.
0: I hope not. I hope
1: not. I don't know.
0: That's it. You know, that's just cost of doing business. All right. Thanks, Lori. We've got to get look at the... look at Wall Street. We've got Jim Ryan with us here. We're going to check in with him in just a moment. 781-837-4900. The WATD text line is open to you. Again, 781-837-4900. If you want to check in, say hi. Let me know what you thought of the Patriots last night. Let me know what you did on your holiday weekend. Are you with me? Do you enjoy the fall holiday weekend? Do you get today off? I imagine if you're up with me right now, maybe not quite at this hour, but if you were up for our first couple hours here on the morning news, you probably are not getting the Monday. I can't imagine. And maybe you just want to attack the day. Maybe you said, I've got a holiday Monday and I want to squeeze every last ounce out of it. So I'm going to get up bright and early and check in with Quinn and Lori at 5. Maybe that's the play. But yeah, let me know how you're doing. 781-837-4900, the WATD text line. And we are broadcasting live from the Coastal Heritage Bank studios here on the South Shore's Morning News. Again, Quinn Kelly in for Rob Hakala today as Rob is heading down to the Big Apple for the National Edward R. Murrow Award Ceremony this evening. So I'll have you this morning and tomorrow morning as well, and then we'll be back to our regular scheduled programming after that. You can find me in the afternoon show on Wednesday afternoon. All right, let's welcome in Jim Ryan and take a look at Wall Street. How are we doing, Jim?
2: ABC News, Wall Street Now. Equities investors looking ahead to some key reports on the economy this week have lifted futures higher. The overnight readings follow a Friday that saw the Dow gaining 423 points. The S&P and NASDAQ each tacked on 0.6% to finish out last week. Regarding those economic reports, the National Association of Realtors tomorrow releases figures on existing home sales for September. On Wednesday, the Labor Department is out with the latest Consumer Price Index. Oil prices fell overnight after President Trump said Russia and Ukraine had agreed to stop attacking each other's energy facilities. Brent crude futures stood at just under $104 a barrel. AAA puts the national average gas price at $4.35 a gallon. And your local Starbucks may look a little cozier this winter. The coffee chain is redesigning some of its stores to offer softer seating, warmer interiors, and more community touches like locally inspired artwork. Jim Ryan, ABC News.
0: Thanks so much, Jim. That's your look at Wall Street. And we want to remind you that we've got Monday Night Talk coming up tonight with Kevin Tachi. It's just going to be an abbreviated version of the program, though. We've got a political forum as well. But before that, Monday Night Talk comes your way out of the 6 o'clock news. Kevin Tachi will have Anthony O'Brien Sr., Republican candidate for the Plymouth County Commissioner. He'll join to discuss his campaign and priorities for the county. And then after that, it'll be State Auditor Diana DeSoglio discussing ballot question one, a proposal to make most records held by the Mass Legislature and Governor's Office public records under the state's public records law. That's coming your way tonight on Monday Night Talk, 6:15 to 7. And then after that, we've got a political forum, WATD political forum. Lori was telling you about that, as it'll be the first Plymouth District State Representative political forum. That comes your way at 7 with Christine James, Tom Gorman, and Kevin Tachi himself sticking around after Monday Night Talk. Quinn Kelly in for Rob Hakala here on the South Shore's Morning News. We've got to check in on the traffic and a look at the weather coming up next.
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0: 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It's time for a look at your traffic report.

0: port. And as we head out to the roadways, we see nothing but clear lanes ahead. Route 3 unencumbered with traffic at both north and southbound. No issues at all on the expressway. You've got free roadways on 93, 95, 24, 495, 44. Everything looking good there. And the Cape bridges are clear as well. No issues on or off Cape at this hour. I'm Quinn Kelly. Traffic on the nines. Traffic emergencies when they happen here at 95.9 WATD. All right, let's bring in our meteorologist, Mike Redden, as we take an updated look at the forecast. Mike?
1: Everyone, this morning begins with clouds and patchy drizzle that breaks to some sunshine. Now this afternoon, it'll become mainly sunny with a high temperature near 70. Tonight, we'll have increasing cloudiness with patchy drizzle late. Look for a low temperature, 51. For Tuesday, it'll be mostly cloudy with a chance of a shower and patchy mist. We'll have a high temperature of 63. For Wednesday, there'll be plenty of clouds with breaks of sunshine. Expect a high near 72. And heading into Thursday, we'll have a mix of sun and clouds with a high temperature in the lower 60s. Next weather in 10 minutes for WATD. I'm meteorologist Mike Redden.
0: Thank you so much, Mike. It is 51 degrees outside a broadcast house here in Marshfield as we approach 721 on the South Shore. 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
0: Here on the South Shore's Morning News. Quinn Kelly in for Rob Hackle this morning. Let's take a look at the world of sports. It was a drubbing for the Patriots yesterday afternoon. 45-17, they take down the Las Vegas Raiders in emphatic fashion. Drake May, well, he looked like the Drake May of yesteryear. Last year, in fact, in his near MVP campaign. May threw for four touchdowns in the win for the Patriots over the Raiders, as he threw for 374 yards to go along with it, spreading it around to a bunch of different receivers as Kyle Williams had a touchdown on his best day as a pro, 91 yards receiving for Williams. Two scores for DeMario Douglas and another for Hunter Henry. For the Patriots, they had nine different pass catchers in the game as Drake May was slinging it around. 26 of 34, four TDs, no interceptions. May also ran for a score, as did Ramondre Stevenson. Had a touchdown in this game while the Patriots held that Raiders offense to just 17 points. Pats are 3-2 now. They'll be back at it next week. They've got the New York Jets coming into town before a two-game road swing begins after that. That's 1 o'clock next Sunday. The Patriots taking on the Jets for their second AFC East showdown of the season. Elsewhere in the NFL, fun one late last night. The Baltimore Ravens winning it in overtime down in Atlanta as they come back on the Falcons, who led at the half and led again by eight in the fourth quarter after a field goal with 2 minutes and 31 seconds remaining. The Ravens went right downfield, got the touchdown and the two-point conversion with 40 seconds remaining in the game. They took it to overtime. They got the ball. They held the ball for all of OT, and they scored a touchdown. Tyler Huntley getting the winning score. 30-23, the Ravens again beating the Atlanta Falcons. And we've got more football tonight. Monday Night Football on ESPN, 8:15 start as the Buffalo Bills will be out in Los Angeles to take on the Rams. Rams looking to get back above 500, and the Bills looking to rebound after their loss last week to the Patriots. In the MLB, it is CS time, as in the NLCS. Last night, Game 1, Milwaukee Brewers getting the 2-1 win over the vaunted L.A. Dodgers. Jacob Mizrowski got the start for the Brewers. Went 4 1/3, but it was the bullpen that locked it down after that, as they held that dangerous L.A. offense in check. So Milwaukee gets the win at home in Game 1. Game 2 comes your way tonight, 5 o'clock start time between the Dodgers and the Brewers. And then right after that, 8 p.m., the ALCS begins as Tampa Bay and Cleveland get after it. Tampa Bay Rays back in the ALCS, Cleveland back for the first time in a number of years. The NLCS game will be on Fox at 5, the ALCS on TBS at 8. And the Bruins are off tonight. They will begin a West Coast road swing starting tomorrow, 11 p.m. puck drop against the San Jose Sharks. They'll see the Sharks, they'll see the Anaheim Ducks, the LA Kings, and the Dallas Stars on this four-game road swing that will conclude next Tuesday. I'm Quinn Kelly. That's your look at sports. We've got Kim Komando standing by. And we've got, that's right, Digital Pro, Kim Komando. Let's check in with her now here at 95.9 WATD.
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0: We're Kelly with you here, 95.9 WATD. Let's get a quick check-in on the roadways, where we are not seeing any major issues at this hour. Route 3 flowing freely in both directions, as is the expressway. No problems there. 93, 95, 24, all looking good. 495 as well. Nothing even on 44. Everything looking good on your major roadways of the South Shore, as are the Cape Bridges. I'm Quinn Kelly. Traffic on the nines. Traffic emergencies when they happen here at 95.9 WATD. Quick check-in on the forecast shows that we've got morning clouds yielding to sunshine this afternoon. Some of that precipitation has subsided. Going to have a high of 70 degrees today. Increasing clouds tonight with patchy drizzle. Low of 51 overnight. Tomorrow going to be cloudy with a chance of some showers and drizzle. High will be 63. Wednesday and Thursday look to be the best days of the week. I'm Quinn Kelly. It is 51 degrees outside a broadcast house here in Marshfield at 7:30.
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16: And we're kind of drying off, ringing out after some heavy rain overnight. Right now, 50 around the South Shore under cloudy skies. That should change later. We'll see a little bit of sunshine. According to meteorologist Mike Redden, he'll be joining us in just a few minutes here. I'm Lori Kirby, WATD News at 7:30 on this Monday. And a nurses' strike in Massachusetts is now on hold. The Mass Nurses Union says the strike, planned for this Wednesday, will wait until its rank and file can vote on the latest offer from Brigham and Women's Hospital. ABC's Ted Wayman with more.
17: According to the Nurses Union, its members made significant moves to reach a fair agreement, withdrew proposals on on-call compensation and severance pay, significantly reduced their wage proposals, and extended the proposed contract term from 18 months to 2.5 years. Brigham and Women say they have temporary nurses if the union says no.
16: And we have reached out, WATD News, to the union this morning and hope to hear back shortly. And in other news, President Trump has announced this morning an immediate energy ceasefire between Russia and Ukraine. He says both nations have agreed to halt attacks on each other's energy infrastructure, but the attacks are continuing even after that announcement. Let's get more on that from the Associated Press.
18: A Monday statement from the regional prosecutor's office in Kharkiv, northeastern Ukraine, states that Russian forces had attacked an energy facility on the outskirts of the city. This comes after Ukrainian President Volodymyr Zelensky said on Sunday that while he welcomed President Donald Trump's announcement, Russia was still hitting energy infrastructure in the capital, Kyiv, and in Kharkiv. Russia has used attacks on energy facilities in order to deny Ukrainian civilians power, heat, and running water during the war. Trump's brief social media post on Sunday announcing the purported agreement to mutually cease attacks on energy sites said only that the ceasefire took effect immediately, adding, "Do not break it." I'm Charles Tadesma.
16: The state Supreme Judicial Court is affirming the first-degree murder conviction of a Brockton man sentenced to life in prison for 2006 murder. 50-year-old Richard Holbrook was found guilty of first-degree murder back in 2009 and sentenced to life behind bars without parole. Plymouth County DA Tim Cruz says Holbrook stabbed and killed 42-year-old Robert Auger in the victim's Brockton home and then drove off in his truck. Holbrook appealed the decision of a superior court judge who denied his second motion for a new trial. Holbrook argued that he received ineffective assistance from his attorney during his trial and was prejudiced by the Commonwealth's alleged failure to produce evidence in the form of emails on the victim's computer hard drive. The SJC ultimately agreed with the superior court judge in affirming Holbrook's conviction and the denial of his motion for a new trial. Cruz says he is grateful to the SJC for recognizing the flaws in Holbrook's arguments in his motion for a new trial and affirming his first-degree murder conviction. Cruz going on to say it is still a benefit to the community to have the defendant remain behind bars. The murder trial of former Stoughton police officer Matthew Farwell resumes tomorrow. Jurors heard opening statements Friday in Boston Federal Court. Prosecutors say Farwell killed 23-year-old Sandra Birchmore and her unborn child in 2021 to cover up an affair, a years-long affair he had with her, which began when she was a teen. Authorities say Farwell groomed Birchmore when she was 15, and he was a cadet in the Stoughton Police Department's youth program. The defense telling the jury Farwell admits to the affair but did not kill Birchmore and promised to present evidence during the trial that Birchmore was suicidal. The prosecution on Friday showed the jury grim pictures of Farwell entering her apartment on the day of her death wearing a mask and a hood. Birchmore's death was originally ruled a suicide, and the feds say Farwell staged her death to look that way to cover up the crime. We have a lot more news coming up in just about a minute here on the South Shore's Morning News, and of course traffic and weather together next.
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16: WATD News Time is 7:35. Brockton police are searching for a hit-and-run driver that struck a man riding an electric bicycle. This happened after 7 o'clock last Thursday night near the Dunkin' Donuts on Main Street, 1775 block. Police say a silver Ford Flex struck the e-bike and then took off down Hayward Avenue. The e-bike rider, a man in his 20s, was taken to the hospital with non-life-threatening injuries. If you have any information about the incident or the vehicle, you're asked to contact Brockton Police at 508-941-0200. But again, you can look up that number online. A tractor-trailer truck crashed into a Braintree building on Friday. That crash happened just before 3:30 Friday afternoon on Wood Road at Pure Hockey, which is a hockey supply store right next to the Widowmaker Brewery. Surveillance video shows the truck rolling from across the street and crashing cab first into the side of the brick building, creating a gaping hole in the wall. The entire cab of the truck was inside the building. Nobody was injured. The Southeastern Massachusetts Tech Rescue Unit called to the scene to help shore up the damaged wall and roof so the truck could be removed. Police are investigating the cause of that crash. A contractor's bid to build a new cell tower in Norwell is under review. Town Administrator Chad Lovett.
20: We had two respondents. Three of us reviewed the RFP responses. We think we landed on one of the vendors tonight, and the board has authorized me to go negotiate a contract with them. So that'll bring increased coverage for our public safety partners and increase cell service for the residents in that neighborhood.
16: And join us tonight. WATD is holding another WATD election political forum from 7 to 8 this evening. The race is for the first Plymouth District seat. Incumbent Democrat Michelle Badger, along with challenger Republican David Golden, will be in studio along with Christine James moderating, and she will be joined by WATD reporter Tom Gorman and Monday night talk show host Kevin Tachi asking the questions. Video will be provided by Local Scene PAC TV. If you have any questions for the candidates, please email them to watdnews@gmail.com by noon today. 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Just say play WATD and make WATD your election central. And again, we've got traffic and weather together coming up in just a moment here today, brought to you by Downtown Waterfront District. Head to Plymouth for the annual Harvest Festival, October 24th and 25th at the Town Hall Green. 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
0: Quick Kelly with you here, 95.9 WATD. Let's jump out to the roads. No issues right now, really, on any of your major roadways on the South Shore. It is holiday driving.

0: at its finest. No issues north nor southbound on Route 3. The expressway clear in both directions, as are 93, 95, 24, 495, and 44. Everything looking good across the South Shore, and no issues coming on or off the Cape either. Traffic on the nines, traffic emergencies when they happen here on 95.9 WATD. Let's check in with meteorologist Mike Redden.
1: Good morning, everyone. This morning begins with clouds and patchy drizzle that breaks to some sunshine. Now this afternoon, it'll become mainly sunny with a high temperature near 70. Tonight, we'll have increasing cloudiness with patchy drizzle late. Look for a low temperature, 51. For Tuesday, it'll be mostly cloudy with a chance of a shower and patchy mist. We'll have a high temperature of 63. For Wednesday, there'll be plenty of clouds with breaks of sunshine. Expect a high near 72. And heading into Thursday, we'll have a mix of sun and clouds with a high temperature in the lower 60s. Next weather in 10 minutes for WATD. I'm meteorologist Mike Redden.
2: Cloudy skies. Looks like the rain has stopped here in Marshfield anyway. It's 50 degrees at the weather station WATD. I'm Laurie Kirby at 742. And the South Shore's morning news continues now with your host this morning, Quinn Kelly, in for Rob Hakala on 95.9 WATD.
0: That's right, Quinn Kelly in 95.9 WATD. Laurie Sidesaddle in the newsroom, helping guide me through my first go around here.
2: You're doing great.
0: I never forget my first, Laurie.
2: Aw, shucks.
0: We appreciate it. I appreciate it. 781-837-4900. The WATD text line is open to you. You can chime in there. You can say hello to myself and Laurie. A lot of you checking in already this morning. Lori, do you sleep in? Are you a late sleeper when given the opportunity?
2: I used to all the time. Yeah. Like I would be 9:30, even as a kid. If somebody came over, like Tommy Knee knocking on the door for 8 o'clock cartoons and Captain Crunch, my father would say, or my mother, she's still sleeping.
0: When do you think it went away?
2: When my news career hijacked my sleep cycle.
0: Yeah, it'll do that. It'll do that, Lori. Have you always done mornings?
2: No, I've done every shift.
0: I think that's probably the more common.
2: I think that's it.
0: Yeah.
2: You know, you just, at some point, it's like a rubber band. How many times are you going to pull it in every direction before it just goes limp?
0: You've stayed pretty tensile all these years, Lori. My hat's off to you.
2: Thank you. It's all the donuts.
0: Well, you got to have them. You got to have them. I've stopped being able to sleep in, I think, at this point. Like 9 a.m., if I can get to 9, I think that's... I always feel guilty now when I do.
2: Really?
0: Yeah.
2: I don't.
0: Oh, good for you.
2: But I'm not married.
0: Well,
2: like,
0: fair
2: I
0: enough.
2: I mean, I think when you have a spouse, you always feel like the honey to do. What is the honey do list?
0: The honey do list.
2: Don't you think that's always in your head?
0: I think so. I think it's... Well, especially this time of year, Lori, we fly around here in these parts. This is, I feel like, a busy part of the calendar for WATD across the board, whether it be, you know, the newsroom. We've got all our forums. The election season always ramps up. We're at a pretty busy time on the sports calendar. I mean, when aren't we busy? But it's certainly a quick turn out of the summer into a very busy time. So I think it's just when I wake up and you have, you know, free weekend day and you say, well, I can't sleep it away. There's the balance of, boy, I could really use to catch up on some sleep. Mm-hmm. That might be, you know, maybe a nice health conscious decision. But then also, there's only so many hours when, you know, Mr. Perry doesn't own my soul. I've got to do something with him.
2: That's true. I think I feel more guilty when it's a beautiful day because we have so few of those where it's a perfect day. Like if you say, I have to get out, you know that this is the last of the beautiful warm weather before it turns into cold. Although I like walking in the snow. I like walking in the cold. It's the Viking in me. So I don't know what I'm saying. Just hit the mute button.
0: I like the idea of walking in the snow, I think, more than I like the actual walking in the snow.
2: Really?
0: I think so. I could go without snow. If you told me today, Lori, if you said, Quinn, you can have the choice. You can have it, you know, you can never see snow again, never experience that. But, you know, and you get good weather. You know, I wouldn't necessarily opt to go live in the hurricane belt or anything like that. But I'd be okay.
2: You'd be okay with that? I think you're in the majority.
0: Yeah.
2: Yeah.
0: But I feel like the majority have made the smart decision and got the heck out of here.
2: I know. Like they go to Florida or they do that thing where they, what is that, the snow owl?
0: Snowbirding.
2: I was going to snowbirding, snow bunny, snow owl. What
0: snow
2: animal
0: bunny
2: is
0: something
2: it?
0: A little different.
2: What's a snow bunny?
0: A snow
2: Should
0: bunny.
2: Should I not be asking this?
0: I believe a snow bunny is what you might call a lady who has a certain affection for hockey players, is what you would call a snow bunny.
2: No kidding.
0: Yes. I mean, that's always what I've...
2: I never knew that. Yeah. I'm so naive. Okay.
0: I did see this this graphic that came out recently, some study. I don't remember exactly what the qualifications were, Lori. It was something to the effect of days between, I think it was 62 degrees and 80 degrees, say, and X amount of, you know, a lack of precipitation or whatnot. And Massachusetts, of any state in the union, had the fewest, quote-unquote, nice weather days. Nowhere else in the country has fewer than
2: I think everybody's saying, yeah, Quinn, we already knew that. Tell us something we didn't know.
0: It was sad to see it in
2: writing.
0: In writing. He said, what am I doing here?
2: Yeah, well, sad, right?
0: It
2: the
0: is
2: seasonal.
0: Sad.
2: My father got some special light bulb, I remember. And I think he goes, I got to get you this light bulb. It makes you happy when you're sad.
0: And did it work?
2: I guess so.
0: You're pretty chipper, so, you know.
2: Well, yeah, but, you know, the Irish are funny.
0: They are.
2: As you know.
0: Yes,
2: okay,
0: I know.
2: I'm going to go.
0: All right, thanks, Lori. We are rolling right along here on the South Shore's Morning News, coming your way live from the Coastal Heritage Bank Studios with 9 convenient South Shore branches in Weymouth, East Weymouth, South Weymouth, Green Harbor, Hanover, Kingston, Marshfield, Quincy, and Scituate. 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If you're just tuning in, Quinn Kelly in for Rob Hacklelbian today. And tomorrow morning, Rob is on his way, just about to shove off from University Ave, I believe, heading down to New York for the National Edward R. Murrow Awards. WATD, very proud to be the recipients of the award for breaking news coverage of the Karen Reed Myrtle trial, an incredible honor, an incredible testament to all of the, can I say it again, incredible work done by the WATD news team. So Rob and Dan McCready will be headed down there today to accept the award on WATD's behalf. So I hope they enjoy it. 781-837-4900, the WATD text line, sponsored by Auto Shine Auto Body in Abington and Braintree. Again, 781-837-4900. We're so pleased that so many of you are chiming in. And hello to all of you, all of the fine folks of the South Shore who are joining us this morning. Let me know how you're spending your holiday morning. If you're up already, then you too, maybe, it would appear, feel guilty about sleeping in. You tell me how you're spending this Columbus Day, Indigenous Peoples Day, however you want to, whatever nomenclature you want to use, a day off, I hope, for many of you. Although it does seem to be going away. I don't know, I'm kind of in that still young professional crowd and was polling my friend group this weekend, and far more of us didn't have it off than did. And so it kind of feels like they're taking the day back from us. I don't know. It's a national holiday. We should get all national holidays. But a lot of people not getting it. This was one, I said it earlier today, one of my favorites. I think it's just that perfect time because we're about to, as Lori said, start losing the nice weather here. So squeezed in an extra day where the boss can't reach you while you're... Well, you've still got the good weather, and it is going to be good weather this afternoon. We're going to take a look at the weather in just a moment, but it is going to be beautiful this afternoon, and we paid for it with some rain overnight last night and really throughout yesterday evening, but hopefully a chance for some of it to dry up this afternoon as temperatures are going to start getting higher and higher here. Not quite yet, not starting to cook yet, but the sun is making its way to the top of the sky. And we are going to start getting warmer here on the South Shore. We'll tell you about that in just a moment. Right now, we are going to head out to the roads and get a check-in on the traffic report. And perhaps fewer people than I thought are no longer getting the day off because the roadways are largely empty. You're not going to run into any issues right now on Route 3, north or southbound. Both sides are cruising right along. You are free and clear on the expressway as well. The whole ride into town or coming out of town looks good. 93 and 95 are free and clear, as is 24, 495, and 44. You've got no problems either as you make your way on or off the Cape. Both Cape bridges looking good at this hour. Traffic on the nines, traffic emergencies when they happen here at 95.9 WATD. Quinn Kelly with you at 7:49. Let's take a look now at the forecast as we bring in meteorologist Mike Redden.
1: Good morning, everyone. This morning begins with clouds and patchy drizzle that breaks to some sunshine. Now this afternoon it'll become mainly sunny with a high temperature near 70. Tonight we'll have increasing cloudiness with patchy drizzle.

0: of a shower and patchy mist. We'll have a high temperature of 63. For Wednesday, there'll be plenty of clouds with breaks of sunshine. Expect a high near 72. And heading into Thursday, we'll have a mix of sun and clouds with a high temperature in the lower 60s. Next weather in 10 minutes for WATD. I'm meteorologist Mike Redden.
1: Thanks so much, Mike. It is 51 degrees outside of Broadcast House here in Marshfield. The time is 7:50 on the South Shore. 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
1: 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We'll be more than happy to have you. As have you join the show, I should say, here on the South Shore's Morning News. Quinn Kelly with you. Let's take a look now at the world of sports. Well, it was a fun afternoon yesterday, wasn't it, folks? The Patriots beating up on the Raiders. Well, the 2001 team was in-house 25 years ago. Can you imagine that? 25 years ago, the New England Patriots won their first Super Bowl. I will admit, I know I'm kind of de-aging myself, but I have memories, certainly, of that first Super Bowl. Though they are a little bit foggy. I was just a young pup. What are your memories from that first Super Bowl? 781-837-4900. I'd love to hear. But the Patriots brass was in the house last night, or I should say yesterday afternoon, in celebration of the 25th anniversary, that team that won the franchise its first Super Bowl. Since then, we've been to 10 and won 6. It's been quite the run here for the New England Patriots. And the team that just went to the Super Bowl last year, well, they looked like they were back in form this year. 45-17. Drake May leading the Patriots to a really impressive victory over the Las Vegas Raiders. Drake was 26 of 34 in the game, 374 yards, 4 touchdowns through the air, 1 touchdown on the ground. Ramondre Stevenson had the other rushing touchdown as the Patriots score 6 times in the contest and got a field goal from Borgalis. Kyle Williams had a career day. Just shy of the century mark, 3 receptions for 91 yards and a score. DeMario Douglas had a couple of touchdowns, as did Hunter Henry. 4 different receivers went over 50 yards in the game. 9 total pass catchers in the game for the New England Patriots. But it was not all sunshine and rainbows for the Pats, as Travion Henderson went down with an ankle injury, and perhaps even more importantly, Will Campbell, your starting left tackle, went down with an apparent knee injury that may well be a fairly severe one, waiting on news on both of those fronts for the Patriots as to what their availability will be, and certainly hoping for the best as the injury report grows longer and longer for the Patriots, already without A.J. Brown and Mac Hollins, both on the injured list. You didn't have Christian Gonzalez or Christian Barmore again in this game. But the Patriots still managed to hold Las Vegas to just 17 points. They'll be back in action next Sunday here at home. They've got the New York Jets coming to town for a 1 o'clock kickoff, and then it's 2 games on the road after that. But the Jets coming into town for their first visit with the Patriots this year. It'll be the second AFC East game for the Pats as they look to get back atop

0: the division. And looking at the rest of the NFL, had a really exciting game last night. Atlanta led for much of this game, really from about midway in the first quarter. They held the lead and didn't relinquish it until overtime. They kicked a field goal with about 2.5 minutes remaining to go up 8 points on Baltimore, who then marched right down the field. In the next couple of moments, they score a touchdown with 40 seconds left in the game and get the two-point conversion to force overtime. And then they held the ball for the first 7 minutes of overtime, scored a touchdown, and wound up winning that game in OT 30-23. Ravens are now 4-1 on the year. Falcons dropped to 2-3. And Ravens did it all with their backup quarterback, Tyler Huntley, in there. We've got more football tonight. Monday Night Football on ESPN. That comes your way. It's an 8:15 start. It'll be the Buffalo Bills out in Los Angeles to take on the Rams. Bills trying to rebound after their loss to the Patriots last week. Looking at the baseball world, the Dodgers lose Game 1 of the NLCS in Milwaukee to Milwaukee. The Brewers go up 1-0 in that series with a 2-1 win last night. Game 2 comes your way on Fox tonight at 5. Right after that, Game 1 of the ALCS is Tampa Bay and Cleveland. Get after it 8 p.m. on TBS. Bruins are off tonight. They begin a West Coast swing at 11 tomorrow night out in San Jose. And later this week, the Celtics have their final preseason game of the season. I'm Quinn Kelly. That is a look at your sports. We've got traffic. We've got weather coming your way next.
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0: 7:59 here on the South Shore. Quinn Kelly in for Rob Hackla on the morning news. Let's take a look at the roadways. We start here on Route 3 where there are no issues. North nor southbound, everything looking good there. The ride on the expressway is cruising both directions in and out of town. 93, 95, 24, 495, 44. No issues on any of the major roadways here around the South Shore. And on and off Cape looks good in both directions as well. Let's take a check in now on the forecast. We've got some patchy rain that was lingering this morning, though it looks to have subsided as things are going to get a bit clearer this afternoon. High of 70 degrees. Should be a beautiful afternoon, though the rain will roll back in overnight and linger tomorrow morning. And then it'll clear out Beautiful day Wednesday, 72-year high. Warmer temperatures on Thursday as well. Right now, it is 52 degrees outside of Broadcast House here in Marshfield.
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8: ABC News, I'm Chuck Sievertson. 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Eric Grubbs in North Carolina.
9: Thank God these are just material possessions that insurance will cover and me and my dog are okay. But man, oh man, this is pretty tough.
8: After a tree destroyed his house, at least four people killed after the storm made landfall in Florida. The remnants moved up the East Coast over the weekend. President Trump declaring a so-called energy ceasefire between Russia and Ukraine. ABC's Patrick Reeval.
10: Ukraine's President Zelensky says he was surprised by Trump's announcement, learning about it on social media. But he says Kyiv is ready to agree if Russia does as well. Shortly before Trump's announcement, Zelensky told ABC's This Week that Ukraine wants an immediate energy ceasefire. Russian officials, meanwhile, have yet to respond to Trump's declaration.
8: So far, the attacks have not stopped. Final Nobel Prize of the Year, economics, going to two Americans. This is ABC News. Israel's former attorney general took the witness stand today in Prime Minister Netanyahu's corruption trial, which has been going on 6 years. Netanyahu accused of offering or exchanging favors with wealthy associates and media moguls for political gain. He denies wrongdoing. New York City Mayor Mamdani is skipping today's Columbus Day parade. A long road on several levels for this teen at the weekend Chicago Marathon. ABC's Danny New.
11: 17-year-old Wyatt Anderson was joined by his brother Jack as he defied the odds.
12: It just means so much to me.
11: Last November, Wyatt suffered a spinal cord injury while playing basketball, leaving him paralyzed from the neck down.
12: Couldn't move any limb on my body.
11: Wyatt underwent a spinal fusion surgery, which then led to months of rehabilitation. That, combined with a strong support system, plus his own grit and determination, helped Wyatt relearn how to stand, then walk, then run.
8: 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Chuck Sievertson, ABC News.
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13: And we're drying out after overnight rain. Cloudy skies headed for some sunshine on this holiday Monday. Good morning, 50 cool around the South Shore at 8:02. I'm Laurie Kirby, WATD News. 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Contact David Dirtalot or make that Turtalot today at 617-797-3277. And we do have breaking news regarding a massive nurses strike that was supposed to happen this week. The MNA, the Massachusetts Nurses Association, which represents more than 4,000 registered nurses at Brigham and Women's Hospital, has announced they're postponing the strike, which was planned for this Wednesday. In a statement from the union, they say they're holding off on the strike to give time for nurses to vote on the latest offer by Brigham and Women's Hospital. We've reached out to the nurses union for a comment. We'll bring you more as it happens. And a man was shot and killed during a police-involved shooting in Stoughton over the weekend. The Norfolk County DA's office says around 12:30 Saturday morning, so just after midnight, multiple 911 calls came in reporting that a man was possibly armed near the Public House pub on Monk Street in Stoughton. Authorities say the man entered a vehicle and then tried to run down several people. When police arrived on scene, they encountered the man and then they shot that man. Officers shot the man who was trying to run down people on scene. Authorities say first aid was given and the man was taken to the hospital where he was later pronounced dead. The DA's office this morning is identifying the man as 32-year-old Salahuddin Yagoub. No other information at this point. And again, the incident remains under investigation. What was the motivation? Was there a motivation there or not? And in political news, we've got a lot for you. Republican David Golden, a Plymouth Select Board member, is running against Democratic incumbent Michelle Badger for the 1st Plymouth District in the November 3rd election. He tells WATD News that some of the issues he plans to take on are things that he's already working on at the local level, and he wants to bring it statewide.
14: I'll be one man up there on Beacon Hill, so hopefully I'll find some colleagues who will join me in this battle. But I think the most important things that we can focus on are limiting red tape, making sure that we defend Proposition 2.5, which is under assault from politicians at every level of government, from town meeting members to selectmen to mayor.

0: mayors all the way up to the legislature. In fact, I think we should strengthen 2.5 rather than strip it apart. We should be looking at places like Texas and Florida, where they have huge homestead exemptions for folks paying taxes, and also a limitation not just on what can be raised total in taxes, but also on what can be raised from individual taxpayers. Those would be some of the things that I would look at.
1: Golden says he supports the legislative audit that voters approve. The entire interview with David Golden is on our website, 95.9watd.com. And he's going to be in our studios tonight. We have another WATD Election Political Forum moderated by Christine James from 7 to 8 p.m. tonight. And again, this is for the 1st Plymouth District seat. Incumbent Democrat Michelle Badger, along with challenger Republican David Golden, as you heard there, will be in the studio. James moderating, joined by WATD reporter Tom Gorman and Kevin Tachi, Monday night talk show host, asking the questions. Video will be provided by Local Scene Pack TV. 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Did you join Christine James last Thursday night? She's been busy. 7th Plymouth District Republican incumbent Representative Allison Sullivan Almeida and Democrat challenger Rosemary Ahana Hill discussing the issues during our forum. The candidates were asked what can be done to help money-strapped communities avoid overrides. Sullivan Almeida blamed state overspending that reduces state aid to local communities.
2: Or homes being not filled because people are being taxed out of their community. And I think where we can do that is look at the right to shelter law, right? And the amount of funding that's going into the right to shelter law here in Massachusetts. The intent of the right to shelter law essentially in the beginning was to make sure that a mother with young children, a single mom, wouldn't be unhoused. Unfortunately, we have now been a magnet state to undocumented immigrants, illegal immigrants that are here. And we are now providing a crazy amount of money, $5 to $10 billion. If you had $5 to $10 billion, if we cut that funding source to that, or even cut it in half, we essentially would double or triple local aid. And that's something we should be doing so that these cities and towns are not going in front of their residents saying, we need more money. Taxpayers are already paying the taxes. How much more are they going to tax us out of not just our homes, our community, but the state?
1: Ahana Hill says that costs and expenses need to be examined.
3: I generally look at root causes, and I don't look at boogeymen. When we look at, say, unrestricted government aid, increasing that isn't that large. It's a good chunk, but it wouldn't solve the problem. We're going to look at root causes. What are driving these budgets so high? And what we're seeing is insurance, and we're seeing electrical, and we're seeing special ed costs in schools. Really things you can't not pay. So you need to go and say, why are these root causes happening? When you start to see, you know, insurance companies receiving a 58-point profits, you get a sense of where that money's going. So one of the things you should probably be looking at is a single-payer method. And we can see that would roughly save just our municipalities about $2 million per municipality. And you can find that on masscare.com. So that's the single-payer option for insurance, which basically eliminates a lot of the bureaucracy. And then secondly, look at electricity.
1: And again, you can hear the entire political forum and all the ones that have already taken place on our website, 959watd.com. Do join us tonight. Very quickly here, in observance of Domestic Violence Awareness Month, the Plymouth County DA's office is hosting its 7th annual toiletry drive for domestic violence survivors. 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
3: For Kelly with you, let's get out to the roadways, get a check in on that traffic report. No real issues right now on any of your major roadways of the South Shore. Route 3 looking good in both directions. You're free and clear on the expressway north and southbound. 95, 93, 24, 495, 44, all looking good. No trouble on the Cape bridges. Everything looking good right now across the major roadways of the South Shore. Traffic on the nines, traffic emergencies when they happen here. 95.9 WATD. Let's check in on the forecast with meteorologist Mike Redden.
4: Morning clouds with some mist in the air will be giving way to some sunshine. It'll become mostly sunny this afternoon with a high temperature of 70. Tonight, clouds will be on the increase with patchy drizzle late. We'll see a low temperature around 51. Tuesday, it'll be cloudy with brief showers and some patchy drizzle, as the temperature will reach a high of 63. Wednesday, we'll see plenty of clouds with glimpses of sunshine. Look for a high of 72. And for Thursday, there'll be a blend of sun and clouds. Expect a high temperature in the lower 60s. For WATD, I'm meteorologist Mike Redden.
5: It is 50 degrees in Marshfield at the weather station WATD. I'm Lori Kirby at 812, and the South Shore's Morning News continues with Rob Hakala on... Oh, Rob's not here. Where did Rob go? Quinn Kelly is in for Rob. Rob's on a train right now at 95.9 WATD. Good morning.
3: Oh, I do that all the time, Lori.
5: A little robot.
3: I feel bad. You know, I do it a lot of times on our football broadcast because Bill Vos has been a longtime color analyst here. And he does a lot of the games with me, but sometimes we'll have Johnny Rourke fill in on color and almost undoubtedly say, you know, you're listening to South Shore High School football. Quinn Kelly and Bill Vos on the call, no matter who's next to me. My mother could be next to me. I'd introduce her as Bill Vos. So
5: that's a riot.
3: I get it. No offense. I'm just keeping the seat warm for Rob.
5: He's on the train.
3: He's on the train. You like train travel?
5: I love it.
3: Do you? I haven't done much of it.
5: Really?
3: No, yeah. I mean, I have experience on trains, but yeah, I would say not so much. Generally speaking, I'm kind of a public transit prima donna, I must admit.
5: Okay, so what's your preferred mode of travel?
3: Driving. I will get behind the wheel and drive just about anywhere. I don't know that I will ever...
5: Florida? Would you go to...
3: No. Not in one straight... If I really had the time to do it, yeah. Mm. I mean, I'd just... If it were... If I say... Yeah, if time were not an object, maybe. For something like that, I'd probably fly. Like, if I'm trying to get to something, if it's just like, hey, you know, go down to Florida and see what's what, you know, then I'd probably drive down.
5: You don't get antsy after a certain amount of time?
3: No. I mean, I guess to an extent. But like I said, if I had the time that I could make some stops, I can check out some cool things along the way.
5: Interesting.
3: Like that.
5: Yeah.
3: But yeah, I don't know if I do like the cross-country road trip. That's a little bit much, I think.
5: I don't know. If you had like one of those Winnebagos.
3: Sure.
5: And then you could camp. I think that would be cool. You could sleep in your vehicle.
3: Yeah.
5: What about the overnight train? Have you ever done like the Twilight Express where you go into a sleeper car and you sleep?
3: No, I haven't.
5: Oh, it's really fun.
3: I bet it is. So where have you done that to?
5: Ed Perry, we won a National Moro for Overall Excellence. And okay. I was the news director here a long time ago. And Ed sent my mother and I on a train. We decided to go by train to North Carolina, Charlotte, North Carolina. So we had, my mom and I were on this train ride. And there was a flood, so it ended up being a 24-hour train ride.
3: Oh, my gosh.
5: And what the train did was they started giving out nips to people. It was a fun ride with my mom.
3: I bet. That's good stuff. Yeah, I've done a little bit here and there. I've done the Acela down in New York, which I think is what Rob's on right now. I've done that before. But I more say... Like I'm almost illiterate when it comes to the just trains inside of Boston. I mean, you know, I've never really worked downtown in the city, and I've never lived down that way. So I just don't really know. I pretty much have the experience of the B line, which is literal hell on earth, I think, from just, you know, BC's campus when I was over there, maybe into town with the trillion stops along the way. But yeah, just I don't have as much experience on it. So
5: Boston's tough.
3: Yeah.
5: You know, like other European cities, like London, the two.
3: Totally different.
5: Totally different. It's so organized and cleaner. I don't mean to.
3: Like, no, it's true, though.
5: Boston's, you know.
3: Yeah. Well, I will say it's been an improvement over the last couple of years, I think.
5: Yeah.
3: I think many
5: of Phil's doing. Phil Eng is doing a good job there trying to get it back on track, no pun intended.
3: Nice. But I'll say, when I visit New York, the subways, oh my, they stress me out. I just.
5: Oh, yeah.
3: It makes me so anxious. I mean, I've gotten on the path heading out the wrong way to Jersey one time. I get worked because I'm so unfamiliar to it, and
5: it's
3: I let myself.
5: So unfamiliar. I don't know. Do you love New York? I don't.
3: No.
5: I can't wait to get out of New York City.
3: It is not my cup of tea.
5: No.
3: At all.
5: Me either. It's just, I mean, I like the bagels. Maybe.
3: Sure.
5: You know, what's that Russian dressing sandwich with the hot pastrami?
3: Yes.
5: What is that called?
3: A Reuben. No, not a Reuben.
5: Reuben. Grilled Reuben.
3: Yeah.
5: Heavenly.
3: Yeah. But that's it. You know, I can get that other
5: then
3: places.
5: Then I'll go home.
3: And then I'll go home. I'll go home. Yeah, exactly. Now, there's a few things I like there. I got like a friend or two there. But, you know, unfortunately for them, it's a pretty one-sided visit. You come see me. I'm not going there. I don't know.
5: What's your favorite place to be?
3: Not anywhere in the South. I love the South. I love
5: the
3: Carolinas.
5: The American South? Really?
3: Yeah, the American South. Yeah.
5: See,
3: it's my vibe.
5: No kidding.
3: Oh, yeah. Big time.
5: Huh.
3: Big time. Nice and easy. Good weather. A lot of golf. That's really, it's not much to please me.
5: Like Blue Ridge Mountain?
3: No.
5: South,
3: no.
5: Or
3: like, really the Carolinas.
5: The Carolinas.
3: Yeah. Like Charleston area, I think, is awesome down
5: I'd
3: South
5: like
3: Carolina.
5: To go there.
3: Yeah. I've spent a little bit of time in the Greensboro area in North Carolina that I've really enjoyed. But yeah, that would be, you won't be, someday my roots will be planted elsewhere. And that would
5: kidding.
3: Be the place. No, probably
5: North,
3: not.
5: North, not South Carolina.
3: Either or, but probably North. If I was going to live there, I think this is me. I think North is a little bit I don't mind the southernness of things. Mm-hmm. I feel like there's a big difference between North Carolina and South Carolina.
5: Is there really?
3: I think so. But I mean, they're both kind of, I don't know. It's all, and it's starting to get a lot of New England train. We're running out of room up here, so everybody's just heading
5: the mass exodus.
3: Yeah, exactly.
5: Yeah, a lot of younger people leaving because they can't buy a home.
3: It's true. Another story for another day. We've got our look at Wall Street coming up here. Let's bring back in Jim Ryan and take a check in on where things stand with your finances. Jim?
6: From ABC News, Wall Street Now. Equities investors looking ahead to some key reports on the economy this week have lifted futures higher. The overnight readings follow a Friday that saw the Dow gaining 423 points. The S&P and NASDAQ each tacked on 0.6% to finish out last week. Regarding those economic reports, the National Association of Realtors tomorrow releases figures on existing home sales for September. On Wednesday, the Labor Department is out with the latest Consumer Price Index. Oil prices fell overnight after President Trump said Russia and Ukraine had agreed to stop attacking each other's energy facilities. Brent crude futures stood at just under $104 a barrel. AAA puts the national average gas price at $4.35 a gallon. And your local Starbucks may look a little cozier this winter. The coffee chain is redesigning some of its stores to offer softer seating, warmer interiors, and more community touches like locally inspired artwork. Jim Ryan, ABC News.
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3: 8:19 here on the South Shore. Let's check in on the road conditions with our traffic report, starting on Route 3, where you're not seeing any issues, north nor southbound. All the major roadways, in fact, of the South Shore looking good. Expressway heading up into town and coming out of town, no issues there. 95, 93, 24, 495, 44. All looking good right now. It is largely free roadways as folks still hunker down early in the morning here on this holiday Monday. Cape Bridge is looking good as well. I'm Quinn Kelly. That is your traffic report, traffic on the nines, traffic emergencies when they happen here on 95.9 WATD. Let's take a check in on the forecast now with meteorologist Mike Redden.
4: Good morning, everyone. This morning begins with clouds and patchy drizzle that breaks to some sunshine. Now this afternoon, it'll become mainly sunny with a high temperature near 70. Tonight, we'll have increasing cloudiness with patchy drizzle late. Look for a low temperature of 51. For Tuesday, it'll be mostly cloudy with a chance of a shower and patchy mist. We'll have a high temperature of 63. For Wednesday, there'll be plenty of clouds with breaks of sunshine. Expect a high near 72. And heading into Thursday, we'll have a mix of sun and clouds with a high temperature in the lower 60s. Next weather in 10 minutes for WATD. I'm meteorologist Mike Redden.
3: Thanks so much, Mike. 52 degrees outside a broadcast house here in Marshfield. Look at that. Gained a notch on the old thermometer. Temperatures starting to warm here outside a broadcast house in Marshfield. 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
3: It's 8:24 here on the South Shore. Quinn Kelly in for Rob Hackley here on the South Shore's Morning News. Let's get a check in on sports, shall we? What a day it was yesterday up at Gillette Stadium. Well, it started with the return of the 2001 Super Bowl team. Remember that? Super Bowl 36, Patriots beating the Rams. 25th anniversary year, and with the Raiders in town again. We had to remind them about the Tuck Rule game, didn't we? Fun festivities before the game, celebrating that group. What do you remember from the 2001 Super Bowl? That was one of our questions today on the WATD text line. 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Again, that's 781-837-4900. You can text in there. I'd love to hear. I said I was just a young boy. I'll share one quick story from that 2001 Super Bowl. I remember very vividly.

Coming after the Super Bowl victory, going, I believe, on that Monday, maybe it was the Tuesday, somewhere right after that, going to the pro shop. My grandfather drove me up to Gillette Stadium. It wasn't quite Patriots Place just yet then, was it? But out to the stadium, went to the pro shop, got some of those Super Bowl hats. We got, I think, four of them. And I remember vividly, we were walking out of the pro shop after, and it just so happened that Adam Vinatieri, who had kicked the game-winning field goal, had just arrived, I guess, back with the team, was picking up his car from the lot, and got swarmed in the parking lot. And we got in line just with the rest of the crowd to get an autograph and whatnot, and I remember very vividly the woman in front of us had poor Adam sign, it must have been 10 pieces of different paraphernalia. And he, to his credit, he was as generous and gracious as you could possibly be. And he signed every one for her. And then by the time we got up there, we were next. We just had just the one hat signed. So somewhere stored away at in the Batcave, location undisclosed, we've got that Super Bowl 36 Adam Vinatieri signed hat. Actually, I haven't pulled it out in a long time, but a nice little piece of paraphernalia there. I'm not a big paraphernalia guy, but that one pretty cool. That's my most vivid memory of the 2001 Super Bowl. Pro shop with Pa afterwards, getting that hat and celebrating the win, and getting to meet Adam Vinatieri. Pretty cool. Well, the Patriots were looking in Super Bowl form yesterday, a 45-17 victory for the Pats over the Las Vegas Raiders. Now 3-2 on the year are the Patriots. Drake May was just sensational in this one. Arguably his best start as a pro, I would say. 374 yards passing on 26 completions out of 34 attempts. Four touchdowns, no interceptions. He didn't turn the ball over in this one. That was perhaps the most encouraging sign of them all. He also ran for a touchdown, so five total scores accounted for by number 10. Ramondre Stevenson had a rushing touchdown in this one as well. Kyle Williams, DeMario Douglas, Efton Chisholm, Eli Raritan, all over 50 yards receiving. The touchdowns went to Williams, two for Pop Douglas, and then another for Hunter Henry, who was also looking relatively back in form in this one. Defense held up well, only 17 points, I should say, allowed in this one. So a very strong performance for them against a fairly game Las Vegas Raiders offense. We've got injury news for the Patriots, if you will, though. We have Travion Henderson, who went down in that game, and Will Campbell as well. Henderson was an ankle injury, I should say, and Will Campbell, perhaps a more serious knee injury. His right knee seems to be a knee sprain. He's going to have an MRI today to confirm the extent of that injury. There were no updates on either of those players after the game. Mike Reese reporting, though, that he'll have an MCL, or he'll have an MRI today. They think it may be that MCL that plagued him last year. So unfortunate for Will Campbell. Elsewhere in the NFL, Sunday Night Football came down to overtime. The Ravens coming back from behind on the Atlanta Falcons to win it 30-23. We've got more football tonight. Monday Night Football on ESPN as the Bills will head out to LA to take on the Rams. That game coming your way, 8:15, again on ESPN. And then we've also got an off day today for the Bruins as we switch over to hockey. They'll be back in action, kicking off a West Coast swing tomorrow, 11 p.m., against the San Jose Sharks. And MLB, four teams left in the playoffs. Game one last night of the NLCS saw Milwaukee take a 1-0 series lead with a 2-1 victory over the L.A. Dodgers. They'll be back game two tonight, 5 o'clock on Fox. Right after that, game one of the ALCS between Tampa Bay and Cleveland. That's 8 p.m. on TBS. So we're boiling things down in the MLB playoffs. We're barreling towards the start of the NBA season. We've got hockey in full swing. It is the confluence of all four sports right now here in October. 8:29 here on the South Shore. Let's take a look at the roadways. Get a check in on the traffic report. No real issues out there right now on any of your major roadways. Route 3, Expressway 93, 95, 24, 495, 44, all looking good. No problems there. Traffic on the nines, traffic emergencies when they happen here on 95.9 WATD. You are looking good again all the way around. All right, let's take a check in on the forecast. As we are looking at, in majority, clear skies ahead.

0: rain has subsided. We'll roll back in overnight tonight. It'll be a dreary start to the morning tomorrow, but this afternoon going to be beautiful. Temperatures up near 70 degrees, and expecting to see that again on Wednesday. Best day of the week ahead, 72, sunny, and light cloud cover. Right now outside of Broadcast House, it's 52 degrees, 8:30 here on the South Shore.
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2: Good morning. We're looking at 50 degrees around the South Shore. We're ringing out for some overnight rain, heavy at times, but some sunshine today for our holiday. And by the way, speaking of Columbus Day, Indigenous Peoples Day, we will be joined by an historian coming up in a little bit here. Fingers crossed on your holiday Monday. Right now, I'm Laurie Kirby, WATD News. 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Maybe. We'll see. The Mass Nurses Association, the large union representing more than 4,000 registered nurses at Brigham and Women's Hospital in Boston, announces they are postponing their strike plan for this Wednesday. In a statement, the union says they're holding off on the strike to give time for nurses to vote on the latest offer by Brigham and Women's Hospital. Again, we have reached out to the nurses union for comment. Keep it here for updates. A man was shot and killed during a police-involved shooting in Stoughton over the weekend. The DA's office has identified the man as 32-year-old Salahuddin Yagub. Again, this happened after they got multiple 911 calls from outside the Public House pub, which is on Monk Street in Stoughton. This happened overnight Saturday just after midnight. Authorities claim the man tried to run down several people before they shot him. Norwell officials are reviewing bids to build a new cell tower on Grove Street. Well, that job is done. It's done. They reviewed it. And what's the update? Here's Town Administrator Chad Lovett filling us in.
3: The RFP was reviewed. We had two respondents. Three of us reviewed the RFP responses. We think we landed on one of the vendors tonight, and the board has authorized me to go negotiate a contract with them. So that'll bring increased coverage for our public safety partners and increase cell service for the residents in that neighborhood. So we're really looking forward to get that done.
2: And they've selected a contractor, the cell tower approved by town meeting last year. This will be built on Grove Street on town property or near Wampatuck State Park. And Brockton police are searching for a hit-and-run driver that struck a man riding an electric bicycle. This happened last Thursday night near the Dunkin' Donuts, Dunks, on Main Street. Police say a silver Ford Flex struck the e-bike and took off. The e-bike rider, a man in his 20s, was taken to the hospital with non-life-threatening injuries. Anyone with information about the incident or the vehicle is asked to call Brockton Police. And again, the former Stoughton police officer, Matthew Farwell, on trial for murder. That trial resumes tomorrow in federal court in Boston. Jurors heard opening statements on Friday. The prosecution on Friday showing the jury grim pictures of the defendant entering Sandra Birchmore's apartment on the day of her death wearing a mask and hood. The defense in their openings telling the jury Farwell admits that he had an affair with her that began when she was 15 but did not kill Birchmore. Again, that trial resumes tomorrow. What is the origin of Columbus Day and Indigenous Peoples Day? We're going to find out in just a moment here on the South Shore's Morning News.
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2: WATD News Time, 8:35. It is Monday, Columbus Day and Indigenous Peoples Day. And, of course, it's observed on the second Monday in October each year, representing a longstanding national debate over American history, heritage, and the impact of European colonization. Here to talk about both is Dan Hinchin, reference librarian with the Massachusetts Historical Society. Good morning, Dan.
5: Good morning, Lori. Nice to be with you.
2: Nice to be with you. First off, myth or truth, did Christopher Columbus discover America?
5: I think a lot of people would say that is kind of a myth or a misrepresentation. Of course, Columbus was looking for a westward route to Asia to exploit the goods and the resources there, and landed instead in what became the West Indies, or now the Caribbean Sea. And, of course, there were already indigenous people inhabiting the area and had been here for thousands and thousands of years. So I think it would be fair to say that they had discovered it. But also, there is a tradition, an archaeological tradition, going back hundreds of years before Columbus, that the Viking explorers actually made landfall in North America well before he did. And there is solid archaeological evidence placing them in northern Canada, where they had reached by way of Iceland and Greenland. And then there are kind of oral traditions and beliefs that maybe they made it down as far as Boston and Cape Cod and beyond in what was known as Vinland.
2: Mm, was that Brendan? I'm trying to think. There's a monument on the southwest coast of Ireland that said that Brendan, trying to remember his last name, had launched during the, you know, pre-Columbus time for the Americas. So they're claiming that the Irish discovered America.
5: Yes, certainly. St. Brendan the Navigator. There's a belief that maybe some Irish monks kind of took the same route, stopping in Iceland and Greenland and making landfall in northern Canada. But it's a little bit shakier, but
2: It
5: is a good story.
2: All right, so the origin of the holiday itself, before we get to our more modern-day version of it, and, of course, why that came to be, when did this nation decide this would become a national holiday?
5: So it was celebrated a few different times in our history. In 1792 in New York, the Society of St. Tammany, a benevolent organization, kind of sponsored recognition of the 300th anniversary of Columbus's landfall. But it did not really become kind of a quote-unquote official holiday until the 400th anniversary in 1892, after a kind of a tragic event in New Orleans that involved the killing of several Italian-Americans at a time when there was a lot of Italian-American, anti-Italian-American sentiment. There was some diplomatic strain between Italy and the United States. So President Benjamin Harrison declared a national holiday, but he intended it just to be a kind of a one-off event. It wasn't until 1937 when it was declared a federal holiday by presidential proclamation, which would have been under the administration of Franklin Roosevelt.
2: And where do we go from there to embrace Indigenous Peoples Day? And I know we don't have a ton of time. We could talk for an hour here, but how do we...
5: Sure.
2: We celebrate both now, but how did that come about?
5: Yeah, so in the 1970s, at the UN International NGO Conference, there began this push to recognize the Indigenous peoples that were affected in North America and South America by this event. So within a few years, South Dakota became the first state to recognize an Indigenous Peoples Day. And that kind of spread over the next couple of decades. And right now, I believe there are about 8 states that officially recognize Indigenous Peoples Day as a holiday. In Massachusetts, it's still Columbus Day, but there are about 25 municipalities that kind of independently recognize the Indigenous Peoples Day holiday. And in 2021, there was the first national recognition of the day by President Biden, though it's still not technically a federal holiday.
2: Do you think that Columbus Day will go by the wayside eventually?
5: I think it kind of depends on what we choose to commemorate out of it. It's tough to say, but certainly you can't deny the impact of his landing in North America. And there are some things to be celebrated, but it's complicated, of course, and I think at some point it may just kind of fade away maybe and be recognized more as this Indigenous Peoples Day or Day of the Race or Day of the People as it's observed in other places.
2: But right now we have both, and I feel like both things are, you know, there's truth and good, bad, ugly, and you can still celebrate that wonderful history of the Italian heritage, and you can still recognize the impact of the colonization. I think it's a nuanced approach. And I appreciate your candor regarding that. I also appreciate, Dan, Mr. Quinn's patience with me because I've run up the clock. So I'm going to let you go. And happy Columbus and Indigenous Peoples Day, Dan Hinchin with the Mass Historical Society. Grateful for your time.
5: Thank you very much. You have a good day.
2: The news is brought to you by Tiny and Sons Glass, whose boys do a good job, 1-888-864-TINYS.
6: It was the summer of 1969, and Toby Gibson was taking the prettiest girl in school, Diane Lane, on their first official date. 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Easy Rider was playing on the big screen that night, and Toby and Diane saw most of the movie. Of course, Toby was going to clean all the popcorn that had somehow found its way onto the floor before he returned his dad's car. 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I guess it's true what the song says. Love hurts.
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1: Now, WATD traffic and weather on the nines.
8: Quick, Kelly, with you. Let's check those roadways. And as we do, we see very little activity. Fortunately, it is a holiday Monday. And as you might expect, Route 3 looking good in both directions. No issues there. No issues at all on the expressway. You can get all the way up into town in a flash. No issues coming out of town either. 93, 95, 24, 495, and 44 all looking good. You are free and clear coming over and over the Cape Bridges as well. Either direction looking good. Traffic on the nines, traffic emergencies, when they happen. Quinn Kelly with your look at the roads. Let's get a check now in on the forecast with meteorologist Mike Redden.
9: Good morning, everyone. This morning begins with clouds and patchy drizzle that breaks to some sunshine. Now this afternoon, it'll become mainly sunny with a high temperature near 70. Tonight, we'll have increasing cloudiness with patchy drizzle late. Look for a low temperature, 51. For Tuesday, it'll be mostly cloudy with a chance of a shower and patchy mist. We'll have a high temperature of 63. For Wednesday, there'll be plenty of clouds with breaks of sunshine. Expect a high near 72. And heading into Thursday, we'll have a mix of sun and clouds with a high temperature in the lower 60s. Next weather in 10 minutes for WATD. I'm meteorologist Mike Redden.
2: 51 cloudy skies in Marshfield. Ahead of some sun later today at the weather station WATD. I'm Laurie Kirby at 8:43. 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
8: That's right, Quinn Kelly in for Rob Hackle this morning. Got Laurie Kirby with me here on the South Shore's Morning News. Laurie, have you ever had apple pie with cheddar cheese on it?
2: That's my favorite.
8: It is?
2: Yeah.
8: Oh, my God. All right, you've got to tell me. So where does this come from? I'm aware of it kind of in a very peripheral manner. I know this is a thing that people have. Is it a local treat somewhere? Like, where does this come from?
2: So I take it you haven't had cheddar cheese with the apple pie.
8: Never.
2: No kidding.
8: I don't think I wouldn't enjoy it. I just have never encountered it.
2: It just seems like a weird combo. Like,
8: it does.
2: Who would think, like peanut butter and bacon.
8: Nothing is made worse by bacon. I think nor by peanut butter. That's just, did you like sunshine and rainbows? Well, here's peanut butter and bacon. It sounds good to me.
2: That's true.
8: Tell me about this.
2: I don't know. I just know. So my mom would always make homemade apple pie. She would roll out the dough.
8: The best.
2: And I'd be, she'd have her apron and I'd be down by the strings waiting for crumbs of any little sweet treat. Obsessed even then. And oh my gosh, her apple pie. Honestly, Yeah, everybody says her mom's apple pie is the best. My mom's apple pie is actually the best. Because it's a light, flaky crust,
8: nice.
2: And it's with that Crisco.

0: And she varies the apples. Anyway, my father, maybe it's an Irish thing, he would give me always a slice of cheddar cheese, and he'd say, eat that. He was not a man of many words. And I ate it, and I liked it.
1: So would you melt it, or would it naturally melt? Oh,
0: hard, no. The pie would be warm.
1: Okay.
0: And the cheese would be cold.
1: Okay.
0: And so it's kind of like that sharp with a sweet. It offsets. I think, like, you know when you're having a brownie, you need milk to offset the the sweet. I feel like the cheddar cheese offsets the sweet apple, and it's just... I think you should try it.
1: I will. I will absolutely try it. I'd never really encountered it. I still haven't encountered it, but I think my curiosity has peaked to the point where there's going to be some cheddar cheese at least nearby our Thanksgiving table this year.
0: It's got to be sharp.
1: Okay.
0: Like, go with a good, sharp, tangy cheddar cheese, a hard cheese.
1: Okay. All right. I like it. Very good.
0: Maybe I'll make a pie. I do know how to make an apple pie. It's one of the few things I actually know how to cook.
1: That's a good thing to know, though.
0: Yeah.
1: I'll tell you, I'm a little bit of a psycho with the pies. So my grandmother used to do all of the pies for all of our family occasions. And she passed a few years ago. And so we've kind of taken up the mantle in conjunction. So my mother will do the apple pie for Thanksgiving. But I've got an uncle who... My grandmother would just always make him a peach pie, and so we wanted to make sure he still had his peach pie. So my wife and I will do some of the pies as well, and I'll tell you, I don't think making the crust is easy. I don't know. Maybe I'm just not. I'm certainly not a good baker. I know that. But the crust, especially with the Crisco, I find it so difficult to kind of work with initially.
0: That's the hard part.
1: So I've figured it out, and I'm much better at it now. But the first couple of years, especially with, you know, admittedly, there was a certain emotion to doing it and taking up that mantle. But my poor wife, I would have these little mini. So you talk about me being cool and calm, Lori. I was not cool and calm trying to make pie crust for the first time.
0: Was it a mess, like disaster kitchen?
1: I can be a little bit of a messy cooker. Yeah. I'm a good cleaner. I mean, okay cleaner. But I can be a messy cook for sure.
0: But like every space on the counter. There's some people, like, are you one of those people that you clean as you go, or you wait until the end? And so the counter's filled and there's no space left.
1: I actually find that to be dependent on what I'm making. I really try hard to be a clean as you go. If you're working with a recipe where there are moments of pause that you can.
0: Yes.
1: Because it's so much better than having to do it all again. It's just so much better. Sometimes you can't. I'm the type of cook that there is not a bowl in the cabinet that goes unused. I feel like nothing's getting...
0: Or a spoon.
1: That's why I have to clean as I go, because I've used so much in the process that I don't have anything left by the time it comes to eat the thing.
0: That's funny. You have a cute little apron you put on there, Quinn.
1: I do.
0: Yeah? What does it say?
1: We've got a couple. We've got... my brother got me and my wife one from Chicago. He works out in Chicago for the Cubs, so he's got a Chicago Cubs one. We've got that just like an Italian themed one. It says La Cucina. We've got a couple.
0: Oh, okay. That's cute. Yeah, we need to get this on the web at Thanksgiving time. Don't you think? Text in, callers. Would you like to see Quinn Kelly in his darling little apron?
1: Oh, yes.
0: In the kitchen making an apple pie?
1: I'll throw a bonnet too as well, but you got to pay extra for that picture.
0: And the text line number is what?
1: 781-837-4900. Thanks.
0: 4900.
1: Let's have a pie off, too. I want to try this apple pie. If you have any, you don't often have leftovers, but if you have some leftovers.
0: No, I would make it just for us.
1: Okay.
0: Yeah, like for the station.
1: All right. I like the sound of that.
0: All right.
1: All right, thanks, Lori. We are coming up on 8:49, so let's head out to the roads and get an updated look at the traffic report, though. Not a whole lot to update you on, as fortunately the roadways are clear, so if you're heading out to enjoy your Columbus Day elsewhere from where you are, you'll have an easy ride of it. No issues on Route 3. Both directions look good. No issues on the expressway north nor southbound. 93, 95, 24, 495, 44, all looking good. And the Cape Bridges are clear as well. You've got no problems there. Everything free and clear across all the major South Shore roadways. Traffic on the nines. Traffic emergencies when they happen here. 95.9 WATD. All right, let's check in with our meteorologist, Mike Redden. And get a look at the forecast. How are we looking out there, Mike?
2: Good morning, everyone. This morning begins with clouds and patchy drizzle that breaks to some sunshine. Now this afternoon, it'll become mainly sunny with a high temperature near 70. Tonight, we'll have increasing cloudiness with patchy drizzle late. Look for a low temperature of 51. For Tuesday, it'll be mostly cloudy with a chance of a shower and patchy mist. We'll have a high temperature of 63. For Wednesday, there'll be plenty of clouds with breaks of sunshine.

0: D.U.
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7: Hey, 8:53 here on the South Shore. Quinn Kelly in for Rob Hackley here on the South Shore's Morning News. Take a look at sports, shall we? What a day it was at Gillette yesterday. 45-17 your final. As the Patriots take care of business, the route was on. They beat up on the Raiders. Drake May sensational in that game. 26-34 for 374. Woo! Four touchdowns for Drake May as he was looking back in form. That's four through the air. He added one on the ground as well. Ramondre Stevenson also had a rushing touchdown in this one. Nine different receivers for the Patriots, six of whom had three catches or more. Quite the day for your New England receiving corps. Kyle Williams had a career day, 91 yards and a touchdown. DeMario Douglas also had a couple of scores. Hunter Henry had one as well. Defense came to play. They were without Christian Gonzalez once again. They were without Christian Barmore, but it did not matter. They limit the Raiders' offense to just 17 points, held Kirk Cousins in check. Only 38 yards on the ground for the Raiders in this one. Patriots defense was really stout up front. Patriots 3-2 on the year now, above 500 for the first time this season, 2-0 at home. They've got the Jets coming into town next Sunday at 1 as they'll look to move to 2-0 in the AFC East. Elsewhere in the NFL, overtime game last night in Sunday Night Football. If you missed it, if you got to bed, catch some early Z's. The Ravens came from behind to win 30-23 over the Falcons. Atlanta held the lead from midway through the first quarter on, never trailed the rest of the way in that game, and somehow just couldn't put them away. Scored to go up 8 points with 2 minutes remaining in the game. And then the Ravens able to march downfield in about a minute and a half to score the game-tying touchdown and two-point conversion. They would get a touchdown after a seven-minute drive in overtime to seal up the victory. We've got more football tonight. Monday Night Football, The Los Angeles Rams hosting the Buffalo Bills. Rams also trying to get above 500.

0: and the Bills just trying to wipe the taste out of their mouth from that beating Drake May served them last week in Orchard Park. We've also got MLB action tonight. We are down to our final four. The Brewers scored the game one win over the Dodgers in the NLCS. Milwaukee got a fantastic performance from their bullpen, who worked 4 2/3 clean innings as they go up 1-0. Game two tonight out in Milwaukee once again, 5 o'clock start on Fox. And the ALCS begins tonight as well, as Tampa Bay will host the Cleveland Guardians, 8 p.m. start time. That game going to be on TBS. Bruins off tonight. They'll be back in action tomorrow, beginning a 4-game Western road swing, 11 o'clock puck drop tomorrow night in San Jose. And then they've got Anaheim, Los Angeles, and Dallas the rest of the trip. They'll be back home next on the 22nd, 10 days from now, taking on Nashville. That is your look at sports here, 95.9 WATD. We've got traffic. We've got weather coming your way in just a bit. Before we get there, we do want to remind you, we've got Monday Night Talk coming up tonight. It's going to be an abbreviated program for Kevin, as he's got Anthony O'Brien, senior Republican candidate for Plymouth County Commissioner, joining to discuss his campaign and priorities for the county. State Auditor Diana DeZoglio will also be on to discuss ballot question one, a proposal to make most records held by the Massachusetts Legislature and Governor's Office public records under the state's public records law. That's at 6:15, right out of the 6 o'clock news. Kevin will have you. And then that leads into our political forum tonight, as Christine James hosts a First Plymouth District State Representative political forum. She'll be joined by Tom Gorman and Kevin Tocci himself. That's coming up tonight here on 95.9 WATD. All right, traffic and weather coming your way next.
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0: We're coming up on 8:59 here on the South Shore. It's time for a look at your traffic report. Starting here on Route 3, where you've got no issues in either direction, and that is going to be a theme of the report. No issues on the expressway, 93, 95, 24, 495, Route 44. Everything looking good right now. You've got no issues. Roadways are clear on this holiday Monday, so you want to get out behind the wheel? You will be unimpeded in doing so. Traffic on the nines, traffic emergencies when they happen. 95.9 WATD. Yeah, let's take a look at the forecast. As it is starting to dry up outside of Broadcast House here in Marshfield, those morning clouds have subsided. We do have some rain rolling back in tonight, but it's going to be a beautiful afternoon, high of 70 degrees, and sun will be shining. Tomorrow, some showers in the morning, subsiding in the afternoon, very similar day to today. And then Wednesday should be the pick of the week, 72 degrees, sunshine with some light cloud cover. Thursday going to be free of rain as well, though the temperatures will drop considerably and struggle to get to about 60 degrees. Right now, 52 degrees outside of Broadcast House here in Marshfield. It's 9 o'clock.
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8: ABC News, I'm Chuck Sievertson. Questions about a so-called energy ceasefire between Russia and Ukraine to stop attacks on things like Russian refineries. ABC's Mary Bruce.
9: On Sunday, Trump claiming effective immediately there is an energy ceasefire in the war between Russia and Ukraine. Both parties have agreed. That came as a surprise to Zelensky.
8: With sources saying he learned about the president's announcement on social media. And since then, the attacks have kept going. A federal judge ordering the Trump administration to stop running the taxpayer

0: funded ads promoting the president. Critics say they're a misuse of public money. Cleanup across a wide swath of the eastern U.S. after a hurricane made landfall and roared up the East Coast. At least four people killed. Older Americans heading up the wealthiest families in the country. A recent study from the Federal Reserve says thanks to stock market gains, families headed by someone 75 or older are now the richest in the country. This is ABC News. Investigators are trying to find out how a visitor at a wildlife park in South Yorkshire in northern England got into a restricted area where he was killed by a tiger. New floods and rescues in Nepal near Kathmandu as thousands remain missing from the country's August flood disaster near the border with China. That killed more than 1,400 people. After rising to and overcoming serious health challenges, a teen has reached another goal at this weekend's Chicago Marathon.
1: I hope my story will help other people want to set a lofty goal for themselves and to believe that nothing's impossible.
0: 17-year-old Wyatt Anderson last November suffered a spinal cord injury while playing basketball, leaving him paralyzed from the neck down. He underwent a spinal fusion surgery and had months of rehabilitation.
1: I said I wanted to walk or run a marathon within a year.
0: With strong support and determination, Wyatt relearned how to stand, then walk, then run. Chuck Sievertson, ABC News.
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5: It is 51 degrees around the South Shore. The sun will rise today after some heavy rain overnight. Good holiday morning. I'm Laurie Kirby, WATD News. 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The nurses' strike in Massachusetts set for Wednesday is now on hold. The Mass Nurses Union says the strike will wait until its rank and file can vote on the latest offer from Brigham and Women's Hospital. Again, some 4,000 registered nurses in Boston will be voting. We've reached out to the union to find out when that vote is taking place and see if we can learn more about this latest offer from Brigham and Women's in Boston. In observance of Domestic Violence Awareness Month, the Plymouth County DA's office is hosting their 7th annual Toiletry Drive for domestic violence survivors. All donations will go to Plymouth County agencies providing services for survivors. 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Again, this is for domestic violence survivors and their families. It's on our website, 95.9 WATD.com. We're going to have another forum tonight on WATD. This is another WATD election political forum from 7 to 8 p.m. This race is for the first Plymouth district seat. Incumbent Democrat Michelle Badger, along with her challenger, Republican David Golden, will be in studio along with moderator Christine James, our managing editor here in the newsroom. She'll be joined by WATD reporter Tom Gorman and Monday night talk show host Kevin Tocci, asking the questions. Video will be provided by Local Scene Pack TV. And again, the first Plymouth district includes precincts 4, 6, 7, 8, 9, 10, 11, 12, 14, 15, 16, 17, and 18 in Plymouth. 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We have more news, sports, and traffic and weather together coming up next. 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
1: Fall in New England means foliage. And of course, the school year now underway. And as AAA spokesman Mark Shieldrop explains, a surge in international visitors.
2: We are seeing increased interest in international travel and international travelers here in the Northeast in terms of picking other parts of the country for a number of reasons. Part of it might be some of the lingering positivity caused by the World Cup being here. You know, we all remember the Tartan Army coming along and really leaving a wonderful imprint while they were here, and particularly in Boston. And I think that really kind of put us a bit on the map. So I think there are Europeans who are coming here. We're also seeing a lot of Americans traveling to Europe this time of year. It's really ideal this time of year in terms of the weather in Europe. Also, airfare tends to be a little bit lower in the summer. And people tend to expect smaller crowds. You know, kids are back in school, and not everyone's taking a full-blown vacation this time of year. So folks who don't have the school calendar to deal with may be traveling a bit more this time of year, and in our area in particular.
1: Shieldrop says they've actually seen a shortage of available rental cars in Massachusetts and New York. All right, so the weather was a little bit dreary, to say the least, to start our holiday Monday, but it's going to improve. 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
7: Now, WATD traffic and weather on the nines.
8: McKelly with you. Let's get out to the roadways, shall we? No real issues to speak of right now. Route 3 looking good in both directions. No slowdowns there. You're free and clear also. On the expressway, north and southbound looking good, 93, 95, 24, 495, 44, no issues at all on any of the roadways around the South Shore. It is a holiday Monday, and holiday Monday driving at its finest. You're also looking good coming over the Cape, and both bridges are free and clear. Traffic on the nines, traffic emergencies when they happen here on 95.9 WATD. Let's turn things over to meteorologist Mike Redden.
9: Clouds with some mist in the air will be giving way to some sunshine. It'll become mostly sunny this afternoon with a high temperature of 70. Tonight, clouds will be on the increase with patchy drizzle late. We'll see a low temperature around 51. Tuesday, it'll be cloudy with brief showers and some patchy drizzle, as the temperature will reach a high of 63. Wednesday, we'll see plenty of clouds with glimpses of sunshine. Look for a high of 72. And for Thursday, there'll be a blend of sun and clouds. Expect a high temperature in the lower 60s. For WATD, I'm meteorologist Mike Redden.
1: Still cloudy and misty out there. And on the cooler side, 51 in Marshfield, waiting for that sunshine at the weather station WATD. I'm Laurie Kirby at 912. 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
8: Fifth and final hour here on the South Shore's Morning News. If you asked me, Lori, at 5 if I thought we'd make it here, I don't know that I would have said we would. But here we are.
1: No. I can't believe that you were here at, like, what time? I got into the station, I was like, oh my gosh, Quinn's already here.
8: Yeah.
1: It was like 4:30 and you were already here.
8: Yeah, a little bit before then, maybe. I said, I gotta be here. Listen, Rob sets a high bar.
1: Yeah.
8: You know? And I know that I wasn't gonna reach that bar today.
1: Oh, you came in before Rob does.
8: Well, yeah, but Rob's—it's old hat for Rob.
1: That's true.
8: Rob can what we call a show and go. You know, you show up and you go. Just do it. The magic turns on when the sound goes on at 5. He doesn't have to. I was actually really impressed. So I shadowed him last week on Tuesday. You were here with us as well. I was impressed at how much he was able to kind of maneuver and do while within the show. Because here I am, just like, okay, don't miss this bumper, don't miss that, don't do that. And he was just sliding things around, making edits, and I don't even think my profile on the computer is set up to do that. I couldn't even get I don't have an internet tunnel, so I couldn't get anything over to...
1: That makes sense. Yeah. You know what's really funny? So radio, of course, is a lot of it is illusion. You know, you think everybody's in this plush, giant studio, and you're supposed to play along with that and say, you know, and in reality, you might be in a very small place. You know what I mean?
8: Yeah.
1: But, where was I going? It's totally gone. There it goes. I short-fused my brain.
8: Into the ether it goes.
1: It goes into the ether. But
8: I think we're pretty plush in here.
1: We are plush. I know where I'm going with this.
8: Courtesy of One Stop Painting.
1: Nobody realizes all the stuff you have to do. Like what Rob's doing, what you're doing behind the scenes, and to an extent what I'm doing, not to the extent that you're doing. You're also your engineer and producer. And you are producing your own show while you're hosting your own show. So it's in the old days, you know, there'd be engineers that would be firing all this stuff. You would have a producer in the other room that would be helping you. It's all a one-man band.
8: I know it. Do you know what those are called? The rolling... Oh my gosh, the name's going to escape me. It's the one that plays all the instruments. What is that called?
1: It's a 9 o'clock thing.
8: It is a 9 o'clock.
1: You mean the monkey that's playing the drum and the cymbal and the
8: essentially that.
1: It's the monkey playing the drum and the cymbal.
8: There you go. That's what it is. I know. I cannot remember what it is called.
1: There is a word for it.
8: It's 781-837-4900. What is it? I know this isn't it. But it's got some like haberdashery, one of those ridiculous old words. Something like
1: Where's
8: that.
1: Where's Richard? Richard in Jamaica Plain will know this.
8: Yeah? Okay. All right, Richard,
1: think so.
8: If you know it, you text in. I cannot remember what it is called for the life of me. But yes, it's like that. There's a lot of moving pieces here. But you know what? To your point, you say Rob doesn't come in as early, but Rob comes bearing gifts, right? He comes in with the coffees and the wake-up wrap. So I check mark in his favor. I was here bright and early, but empty-handed for you. So
1: I had a little private conversation with myself. I said, self, what are the chances, what are the odds that Quinn's going to bring you a donut and coffee tomorrow?
8: Was that yesterday or today?
1: Last night.
8: Oh,
1: yeah. And then
8: I'm sorry to disappoint.
1: No. I didn't expect it because... If I were you, no way, no how, because this is the first time, like, this is your debut.
8: Well, as I said to you earlier, I was on the ride in, and the whole time, I was like, I really should stop. I should stop and get something. That's part of Rob's duties. I'm assuming the duties. It's part of his duties.
1: You sound like a spoiled brat.
8: And I said, you know what, I got to get in there, because
1: no,
8: I'm going to kick myself if I come in here and I don't have, you know, our entertainment report, but I've got Lori's donuts.
1: So hangry Lori, always whining. For food. So here we have Kevin Tocci. Great job this morning with Quinn.
8: Thanks, Kev.
1: Yeah. You know what? I love that good energy vibe. You know, the people that like tell you when you they like something, mm-hmm. not just when you screw up.
8: I don't mind being kept grounded every now and again. I can hear about the screw ups.
1: Yeah, let's have a nice balance though. Thank you, Tatch.
8: Have I ever told you I fresh out of college, I did some writing. I used to write for the Ledger for a little bit and whatnot.
1: No kidding.
8: Yeah, and I one time got a letter in the mail to our offices with no return address on it, and it was a cutout of an article that I had wrote. And I've always been a fairly good writer, and I do this thing this person did myself, so I understand it. Sometimes I'll read, and whether you're reading a newspaper or a book or whatever, and you see a grammatical error or a spelling error, and you say, how the heck did that get by the editor, the writer, the whatever? How does that happen? And I'm a pretty constant, you know, self-editor as I go.
1: Mm-hmm.
8: So I, you know, everybody makes mistakes, though. And this article went out, and I don't remember exactly what the grammatical error was. But somebody had clipped the article, circled it, and then put a letter in that said, you're a professional writer. How do you let this happen? You know, get better, essentially.
1: Ouch.
8: And it's still sitting right here today. My laptop bag is just behind me here at Broadcast House, and I carry it with me every day. It's still with me. I got such a kick out of that.
1: You got a kick?
8: I did. Because you know what? I think somebody taking the time to do that is just as caring in a way,
1: well,
8: as
1: yeah.
8: the people that you know text in. I appreciate you texting to say we're doing a good job. Lori's been a wonderful hand to have on the side here. It's made eased my transition, but I don't mind too if you say, you know what, we need Rob back and we need an upstat. He's not coming till Wednesday, but you can let me know. That's just fine.
1: Well, you know, of course he has a loyal following.
8: He does. He does indeed.
1: But so do you. I mean, come on. Tell other people when they can listen to you. I mean, other people might really enjoy hearing that you are also on the air every day later on in the day.
8: That's right.
1: And then
8: at
1: night.
8: Just about any time you want me, I'll be there. You can find me. I'll be back in my normal spot on the afternoon show on Wednesday. We'll get back to a little bit of normalcy.
1: When is that, though?
8: 3 to 6.
1: Sorry. So after the fantastic Audrey,
8: who is coming up in just a little bit here,
1: she's another one that just brings always like the light and like just a smile. You know, my mom says a smile goes such a long way.
8: It does. It does. It does indeed. And Audrey is always good for that. And
1: yeah,
8: we need a little bit around these offices.
1: Yeah, a little bit of sunshine.
8: A little bit of sunshine. All right. Well, thank you so much for being with me today, Laura.
1: I'm so proud of you.
8: We'll try not to completely bundle it in the next 42 minutes. We'll see how we can do that.
1: No, we bungled together.
8: That's right.
1: Yeah.
8: Thanks, Lori. All right, we're coming up on 9:19, so let's do this. Let's get back out to the roads here and get you check in on the traffic report. We start here on Route 3, where you're not dealing with any issues in either direction. Everything looking good right now on Route 3. You've got no issues on the expressway, none on 93, nor 95, nor 24, nor 495, 44 looking good as well. All the major roadways of the South Shore look good right now. We had some earlier little accidents here and there, but for the last couple hours, things have been looking pretty, pretty good. So if you're heading out to the roadways, don't expect to see much company. Folks are maybe sleeping in, enjoying that holiday Monday, enjoying Columbus Day, Indigenous Peoples Day, whatever your persuasion, enjoying the day and staying off the roads. Traffic on the nines, traffic emergencies when they happen here, 95.9 WATD. All right, let's bring back in our meteorologist, Mike Redden, shall we? And get an updated look at the forecast. Here's Mike.
9: Clouds with some mist in the air will be giving way to some sunshine. It'll become mostly sunny this afternoon with a high temperature of 70. Tonight, clouds will be on the increase with patchy drizzle late. We'll see a low temperature around 51. Tuesday, it'll be cloudy with brief showers and some patchy drizzle. The temperature will reach a high of 63. Wednesday, we'll see plenty of clouds with glimpses of sunshine. Look for a high of 72. And for Thursday, there'll be a blend of sun and clouds. Expect a high temperature in the lower 60s. For WATD, I'm meteorologist Mike Redden.
8: Thanks so much, Mike. 52 degrees outside of Broadcast House here in Marshfield at 9:20 on the South Shore. That is your traffic and weather. When we come back, we're back into things here on the morning show. We've got your pet of the week coming up, so stay tuned. Our final hour together on the South Shore Morning News.
10: Hello? Yes, I'm calling about my accident.
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South Shore Morning News rolling along. Quick Kelly in for Rob Hakala. I got you covered the next, today, last little bit here. And then I'll be in tomorrow as well, 5 a.m. Bright and, not so bright, dark and early on the South Shore Morning News. I'll have you tomorrow. And then Rob will be back in the big seat coming up on Wednesday. He's down in New York for the Edward R. Murrow Awards, National Edward R. Murrow Awards. WATD going to be accepting an award for their breaking news, our breaking news coverage of the Karen Reed murder trials. So a big congratulations to Christine James and the news team on that wonderful, wonderful accomplishment. Rob will be down there along with Dan McCready to accept the award. So he will be back come sometime tomorrow, but he won't be back in time for the morning show. So we'll see him again on Wednesday, and then I'll slide back into my normal spot in the afternoon show. That will be, again, a normal week, or as close to after that as we get around these parts. Normal, a bit of a relative term in radio, isn't it, folks? We've got Pet of the Week for you now. It's brought to you by Family Pet and Garden Center. You can shop local at Family Pet and Garden Center for your pet, farm, lawn, and garden needs up on the hill on Route 53 on the Hanover-Pembroke Town Line. Our Pet of the Week this week is a real cutie. And I think Rob was giving me a little nod. I think he was giving a little hat tip, a little Easter egg for me. Our pet of the week is named Cannoli. Cannoli, that's right. You can find him at the Kingston Animal Control Shelter. Cannoli is estimated to be about 3 years old. He's a black and white lab mix of some kind. Loves to play fetch, gets along great with other dogs, does tend to be a little bit fearful at the vet, but has never shown any aggression at the shelter. He's goofy, he's lovable, he's been at the shelter for just about 2 months. He's waiting for a forever home. Neutered, microchipped, up to date on all his vaccines. Again, Cannoli is with our good friends at the Kingston Animal Control Shelter, and he is an absolute beauty. You can find pictures of Cannoli on our website, 959watd.com. He came in as a stray, but is a lab mix of some kind, to get 3 to 4 years old. He's got a big voice. He is not an apartment dog. Awful lot of energy. He is the master of fetch and tug of war and gives the biggest hugs. I could use a cannoli hug right now, no doubt about it. Likes other dogs. Not sure about cats. As I said, does not like the vet. But being up to date on all his specs, on his vaccines, shouldn't need vet care for at least a year. So it gives you some time to make those visits a little bit more positive experience for Cannoli. If you

0: Dan. He is still looking for a home. He is looking for a home. So if you want to adopt Cannoli, if you're interested, he's a healthy boy. He's a beautiful boy. You can find out more information, again, 959WATD.com, Pet of the Week, right there on our homepage. 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None better than Cannoli, who is right now being housed by our good friends at the Kingston Animal Control Shelter. So, again, 959WATD.com. 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
0: Quick Kelly with you here on the South Shore's Morning News. In for Rob Hakala as we are coming up on 9:29. Before we get out to the roads to get you a traffic report, we do want to remind you that Monday Night Talk is coming up tonight right out of the 6 o'clock news. It'll feature special guests Anthony O'Brien Sr., Republican candidate for Plymouth County Commissioner, joining Kevin Tachi to discuss his campaign and priorities for the county. And it'll have State Auditor Diana DeZoglio stopping by as well, discussing ballot question one, a proposal to make most records held by the Massachusetts legislature and governor's office public records under the state's public record law. That's tonight with Monday Night Talk with Kevin Tachi, an abbreviated version of the program this evening. He'll have you till 7 o'clock, and then after that we've got WATD's First Plymouth District State Representative Political Forum, as Christine James will be joined by Kevin and by Tom Gorman in the newsroom for that political forum. That comes your way at 7 o'clock tonight. All right, it's time to get back out to the roads, get you an updated look at the traffic report here, 929 on the South Shore. And fortunately, really not much of anything going on out there. Everything looking good on the roadways across the South Shore at this hour, as Route 3 is flying along. No issues in either direction. Expressway looks good, clear roadways both ways, and 93, 95, 495, 24, much the same story all the way around. The only place you'll really face any type of slowdown is 44 on the E westbound ride, down towards the rotary in Middleborough. A little bit of buildup there, but nothing out of the ordinary, just around some of the lights there. So everything looking good across the South Shore at this hour. Cape Bridge is cruising along as well. I'm Quinn Kelly. That is your traffic report. Let's welcome back in our meteorologist, Josh. I'm sorry, not Josh Nichols. We've got Mike Redden with us today. And Mike's got an updated look at your forecast. Mike?
5: Clouds with some mist in the air will be giving way to some sunshine. It'll become mostly sunny this afternoon with a high temperature of 70. Tonight, clouds will be on the increase with patchy drizzle late. We'll see a low temperature around 51. Tuesday, it'll be cloudy with brief showers and some patchy drizzle. The temperature will reach a high of 63. Wednesday, we'll see plenty of clouds with glimpses of sunshine. Look for a high of 72. And for Thursday, there'll be a blend of sun and clouds. Expect a high temperature in the lower 60s. For WATD, I'm meteorologist Mike Redden.
0: Thanks so much, Mike. 53 degrees outside of Broadcast House here in Marshfield as we finally begin to start seeing that thermometer kick up. Are expecting those temperatures to rise, but right now 53 degrees outside of Broadcast House here in Marshfield. 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

0: Kelly with you here on the South Shore's Morning News. Once again, in for Rob Hackle. It's a beautiful Monday morning. 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We've been enjoying hearing from you all. Thank you for saying hi. Thanks to the South Shore for being so supportive. I do appreciate our little community here at 95.9 WATD, and you all are such a big part of it. Happy to be with you today. Like I said, I'll be with you again tomorrow. We've been talking about the Patriots game, a lot of excitement about this Patriots game on the WATD text line, and why not? Of course, a little bit of concern with the some of the injuries that are really starting to pile up here for the Patriots. For me, the Will Campbell one, far and away, the most concerning. Just in that, A, you don't need your starting left tackle going down, and B, you certainly don't like him to see it in seeing him, I should say, injure the knee that he already injured last year that caused him to be so ineffective at times during the playoffs. But he's going through an MRI today to confirm the extent of the damage. Hopefully it's really minor, but we shall see. It doesn't look good right now for the Patriots left tackle. Trevion Henderson also went down in the win for the Pats, injuring his ankle, but that one appearing to be maybe a little bit less severe. Who knows, though? We will find out today, I'm sure. But it was nice to see Drake May. I mean, it was just like a little taste last week comparatively, right? He was excellent against the Bills, but then today, or I should say this week, he was sensational. I mean, maybe one of his best starts as a pro, 374 yards of total offense. Or of passing offense. Of total offense, he was up over 400, or right about at 400, with 25 yards on the ground as well. Five total TDs. A spectacular, spectacular game for Drake May. And it seems as though the reports of his demise, well, they were pretty greatly exaggerated. So happy for that. You've been sharing your thoughts all morning, and we welcome you to continue to share your thoughts on the Patriots game yesterday. Maybe the Rams can do us a solid here and beat the Bills, and the Patriots could be, by the end of the night, back in first place. Or, I shouldn't say back in, but in for the first time this season, first place in the AFC East. 781-837-4900. You can share your thoughts there. Big shout-out to Trish. We were talking about that cheddar cheese on apple pie. It is a foreign delicacy to myself, but Lori is a little bit more familiarity, and got Trish sending us in some information about the custom of putting cheddar cheese on apple pie, which seems to have originated in the 17th century in England, where cooks frequently paired fruits and dairy products like custard cream or local cheese. And then it made its way here when the good folks, the pilgrims, came over. They took it with them. Considering we've got some strong dairy and apple farming history here in the Northeast, it seemed to have started in New England. Thanks so much for sharing, Trish. And I'm going to have to try it this Thanksgiving, I think. I don't know if it's going to go over well with my family. I think it's foreign to really most of us. Although we're a cheese-loving bunch, so I'm sure we will try that as well. Lori's in there showing me something in the newsroom. Lori, what am I looking at here?
1: Are you wondering what I'm sticking up against
0: yes.
1: the glass?
0: Yeah, like I told you, I don't have my contacts in yet, so I couldn't quite see it.
1: Well, I wanted to see what was the sign in your window. I just got a picture of a black bag with an orange zipper and an empty train seat.
0: Oh, no.
1: Somebody standing to take a picture of his empty seat. Rob Hackla, how's the show going?
0: It's, you know what, Rob? I don't know. You tell me. I would be a little bit disappointed if Rob wasn't there, you know, with his report card out, taking grades. No, it's going well.
1: I'm going to write, we are ruining your show.
0: It may never recover. Enjoy the 25th anniversary party, Rob, because it's down after this. 26th year, no more. No more.
1: I'm sorry. I'm having fun with this. Yeah, so yeah, he's on the train, and Dan is driving.
0: I would be in Dan's position.
1: And I would be in Rob's position.
0: Okay, well, there we go.
1: Well, next time, see,
0: we'll head down and we'll
1: you
0: have
1: and
0: the
1: I
0: fun.
1: Would go.
2: Although I have to ask Lori, because I know, Rob a little bit more so, not really Dan's bag, but no, you were talking about the nips on the train, so they'll go down there, they'll have some fun. You and I will go down, we'll really tie one on, and we'll bring home that Edward R. Murrow with some pizzazz.
1: Oh, yeah. I like Prosecco on a night like that.
2: Very nice.
1: I think they have Prosecco. Of course, you know, cheap man champagne, but I'll take it.
2: Oh, no, the Italian man's champagne. Don't sell yourself short.
1: I like that. Yeah, nice sparkling Italian
2: there
1: Prosecco.
2: You go. Yeah.
1: What about you?
2: I don't want to say anything, but I think that situationally dependent. I like a good bourbon. That's probably my go-to.
1: Oh, no kidding.
2: Yeah, yeah. I like
1: a
2: bourbon.
1: A little. What do you call it? On the rocks?
2: On the rocks. Yeah,
1: I
2: do. Once we get to this point of the calendar year, I typically take it neat and just just give it to me straight up and let me have my day.
1: Wow.
2: Yeah. But
1: no cigar with it.
2: I am a cigar. And, I mean, not necessarily with it, but I do love a good cigar.
1: No kidding.
2: Oh yeah. Oh yeah. It's it's vices, Lori, vices. We've all got a couple.
1: Yeah.
2: Although that one's not so bad.
1: I smoked a cigar once.
2: Once?
1: Yeah. It was I thought I was gonna pass out. I had one puff. I thought I was gonna die.
2: What was the occasion?
1: Oh, I was in France.
2: Oh.
1: It was a skinny one.
2: Was it a cigar?
1: Yeah.
2: Like not a cigarette?
1: No, it wasn't.
2: Okay.
1: No, I had the first cigarette I had was in the former Soviet Union, though.
2: You've been to the Soviet Union?
1: Mm-hmm.
2: What was the occasion?
1: Vacation.
2: Really?
1: I'm going to sound like some elitist. I was studying in London as a student.
2: Yeah.
1: Syracuse.
2: Yeah.
1: Your alma mater.
2: No.
1: I thought you went to Syracuse.
2: No, BC.
1: You went to BC.
2: Yeah.
1: Okay, still great school. And then you could go to the Canary Islands or you could go to the then Soviet Union.
2: And you said?
1: I called my dad on a payphone, and I said, hey, Pa. He goes, go for it.
2: Really?
1: And he somehow wired money. I remember the whole trip cost £350, including the flight, the hotel, the meal, and the Bolshoi Ballet. Can you imagine?
2: Getting around over there is far less expensive than it is over here. But
1: mm-hmm.
2: No, with all the excursions, that's impressive.
1: Yeah.
2: And, man, God bless your father. That's a support that, not to say I don't get support, but if my mother heard that I was trying to go to the Soviet Union, I think that I would have an ankle bracelet on me within the hour.
1: She was protective.
2: Yeah. That wasn't going to fly in my world.
1: It was funny. My father was... you would have liked him. I think most people did. He was rare. That rare, somebody said once, your father could have been a king or a priest.
2: Comfortable in any room.
1: Mm.
2: I like that. Well, very nice. Well, that's very kind of him to let you go travel into the Soviet Union.
1: It was.
2: Very good.
1: All right, dear.
2: All right, thanks, Lori. And thanks, Rob. Yeah, no, it's going well. We're minding the shop for you. And I know you'd be remiss if I didn't get out to our traffic report because it is 9:39 here on the South Shore. And it is time to get out to the roadways, get a check-in on the traffic report. You see, Rob, I know the self intro was supposed to play right there, but we got the traffic for you. And we start here on Route 3 where there are no issues on the southbound side, no issues on the northbound side either. Everything looking good on the expressway right now until you get up into Dorchester, a little bit of traffic as you start making your way towards Columbus Park area and Southampton Street, just about a mile or two build up again on the northbound side. Southbound, though, looks good. No issues on 93. On 95 northbound down in Foxborough, a little bit of traffic. It appears we've got a crash being reported there at the South Main Street, Mechanic Street exit. Looking like about a mile delay stretching back towards 140. No issues at all on 24 nor on 495. And as we look at the Cape, no issues on the Bourne Bridge. The Sagamore is starting to see a little bit of buildup coming up on Route 6 westbound from the Forestdale Road area on up to the Sagamore Bridge. Couple minutes delay there. That's probably your heaviest area of traffic at the moment. Traffic on the nines. Traffic emergencies when they happen here. 95.9 WATD. Let's get a check-in on the forecast with our meteorologist, Mike Redden. 95.9 WATD.
3: With some mist in the air, will be giving way to some sunshine. It'll become mostly sunny this afternoon with a high temperature of 70. Tonight, clouds will be on the increase with patchy drizzle late. We'll see a low temperature around 51. Tuesday, it'll be cloudy with brief showers and some patchy drizzle. The temperature will reach a high of 63. Wednesday, we'll see plenty of clouds with glimpses of sunshine. Look for a high of 72. And for Thursday, there'll be a blend of sun and clouds. Expect a high temperature in the lower 60s. For WATD, I'm meteorologist Mike Redden.
2: Thanks so much, Mike. We're looking at 53 degrees outside a broadcast house here in Marshfield. It is 9:43 on the South Shore. That's a look at traffic and weather. Quinn Kelly with you here on the morning show. We've got our good friend John Shea with us as well. And he's got your local artist, local track for the day here on Monday, October 12th. John?
4: Thank you. Happy Monday. Happy Indigenous Peoples Day. Hope you're enjoying the holiday if you're off today. The local artist for this Monday is singer-songwriter Kai Nanfelt. Kai Nanfelt is from Newport, Rhode Island. And in addition to being a singer-songwriter, Kai also serves on the board of Tune In and Tune Up, which is a nonprofit organization that connects musicians and industry professionals with mental health resources. His latest single is called Down. It came out over the summer, and now until October 25th, all proceeds from Down benefit the Tune In and Tune Up Foundation. So follow Kai Nanfelt for details on that on the socials. This is Down from Kai Nanfelt, your Monday local artist of the day, 95.9 WATD.

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4: Kelly with you here, 95.9 WAT, the South Shore Morning News, heading down the home stretch now as we're going to get back out to the roads in just a moment, get you an updated look at the traffic report. 781-837-4900, the WATD text line, sponsored to you by, sponsored by AutoShine Auto Body in Abington and Braintree. And I want to remind you, we are broadcasting live from the Coastal Heritage Bank Studios, your community bank on the South Shore. They treat their customers like neighbors because they are. 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Well, we are, like I said, heading down the home stretch now. Thank you for being with me here today, and I hope we all had some fun. We got plenty more to come for you tomorrow as we keep things rolling. Rolling right along, we will enjoy all of your commentary. I should say I have enjoyed all of your commentary here on the WATD text line today. As we've been talking Patriots, we've been talking about apple pie today. We've been talking about the long weekend. I'm glad that so many of you had such a wonderful long weekend there across the South Shore. So once again, I just say thank you for being with us here on the South Shore's Morning News. I'll be with you tomorrow, and Rob will be back with you on Wednesday. Right now, we are going to head back out to the roads at 949. Let's check in on that traffic report starting here on Route 3, where you are not dealing with any issues at the moment. Everything looking good in both directions on Route 3. Same story on the expressway. That small patch we were seeing there in Dorchester has cleared out pretty quickly there. The ride on 93 is unencumbered in both directions. 95, we do have an incident. We've got an accident down near the South Main Street, Mechanic Street area in Foxborough. That's causing a couple miles of buildup right now, stretching backwards to 140 in Foxborough. It is slow go, very heavy just over that stretch, but again, really not too bad. And the southbound side on 95 looks good. No issues on 24 nor on 495. 44 looking good as well. Cruising around all across the South Shore at this hour. There is just a little bit of traffic trying to get off the Cape right now on Route 6 westbound. You've got traffic stretching back to Forestdale Road in Sandwich, trying to come over the Sagamore Bridge. No problems getting off Cape via the Bourne and getting on Cape. Not an issue in either direction either. I'm Quinn Kelly. That is your traffic report. Let's turn things over now to our meteorologist, Mike Redding, who is standing by. How are we looking out there, Mike?
5: Clouds with some mist in the air will be giving way to some sunshine. It'll become mostly sunny this afternoon with a high temperature of 70. Tonight, clouds will be on the increase with patchy drizzle late. We'll see a low temperature around 51. Tuesday, it'll be cloudy with brief showers and some patchy drizzle, as the temperature will reach a high of 63. Wednesday,

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9: Doctors don't think she'll ever walk or talk again.
8: The Anne Hathaway psychological thriller Verity took second place with $11.5 million, down 64% from its opening weekend.
10: Raccoon City General.
11: Hey. No sweat.
8: And in third place, Resident Evil added $8.4 million in its fourth weekend of release.
10: All of them claim to be possessed.
8: We're getting our first look at the next installment in the Exorcist franchise. The movie stars Scarlett Johansson and is directed by Mike Flanagan. The mind behind Netflix's The Haunting of Hill House. It hits theaters in March. And happy birthday to Wolverine. Hugh Jackman is 58 today. Mike Dubusky, ABC News.
12: Welcome back into the South Shore's Morning News. Quinn Kelly with you as we head down the home stretch here. 95.9 WATD. Quinn in for Rob. Lori Kirby with us in the newsroom. We appreciate you being with us here today. One more time for you. We've got Monday Night Talk coming your way tonight with Kevin Tonchi. It features State Representative, Republican candidate for Plymouth County Commissioner Anthony O'Brien Sr. He'll discuss his campaign and priorities for the county. State Auditor Diana DiZoglio also going to be on to discuss ballot question one, a proposal to make most records held by the Massachusetts Legislature and Governor's Office public records under the state's public records law. And you can join in on that conversation right here at 95.9 WATD. It's tonight from 6:15 to 7, an abbreviated version of the show, as we've got another WATD political forum coming up tonight. It'll be for the first Plymouth District State Representative race. That forum begins at 7 o'clock. Christine James monitoring, WATD's Tom Gorman and Kevin Tonchi alongside her, asking questions to our candidates. That's tonight right here, 95.9 WATD at 7 o'clock. Again, 781-837-4900, the WATD text line, sponsored by AutoShine Auto Body in Abington and Braintree. Get those requests lined up. We've got Audrey Constant coming in for you. She'll be coming up at 10 o'clock today. She'll have you for the rest of the afternoon, taking you till 3, and then Larry Nelson jumps in my usual spot at 3 and takes you into Monday Night Talk and this evening's programming. That's all here, 95.9 WATD, the South Shore's favorite radio station. Once again, coming to you live from the Coastal Heritage Bank Studios. Well, we're going to have some fun for you tomorrow. I'll be back with you at 5 o'clock. I really appreciate y'all being with us here today.

as we wrap things up. We're going to get a kickstart here on the music. Audrey, we'll have you coming up in just a short while, but once again, I really do appreciate it. And we will see you all tomorrow. Thanks for listening. 95.9 WAT, the South Shore's morning news. Have a great rest of your day, folks. Enjoy the holiday. I'll see you tomorrow, bright and early, 5 o'clock.

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Hello there, I'm Audrey Constant. We've got clouds, we've got drizzle today. Good chance of sunshine by the end of the day. Near 70 right now, 52 in Marshfield.

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She is a breast cancer survivor. Here's Sheryl Crow, Soak Up the Sun on WATD.

0: 95.9 WATD. It's Simple Minds alive and kicking. It is 1021. I'm Audrey Constant. If you are leaving Cape Cod on Route 6 westbound, you're in a lot of traffic right now. Looks like traffic begins at Route 130 all the way to the Sagamore Bridge. So expect delays there. No problems at the Bourne Bridge. All right, so a pumpkin farmer in New England has broken a world record for biggest pumpkin. We're going to tell you more about that coming up on WATD. But first, WATD weather. We've got some clouds and drizzle for now. Afternoon sunshine, though, 70s. Tonight, cloudy, some patchy drizzle in the 50s. Then tomorrow, not so good. We've got another cloudy day, chance of drizzle and rain in the 60s. Right now, 53 in Marshfield at WATD.
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Squeeze on WATD. That is Tempted. It is 10:35. I'm Audrey Constant. So down in Warren, Rhode Island last week, the giant pumpkin weigh-in took place at Frerich Farm. The winner not only broke local records, it broke the world record for biggest pumpkin ever in the entire world. This gargantuan gourd weighed in at 3,156 pounds, surpassing the previous world record of 300 pounds. Somebody's going to be very busy making a lot of pumpkin pies, hopefully.

It's true variety from the past. And the best of the present. 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

0: Dua Lipa, that is Levitating on WATD. It is 10:49. I'm Audrey Constant. Thanks for tuning in today. So if you are headed home from Cape Cod this morning, hope you enjoyed your weekend. But now you're in a lot of traffic if you're on Route 6 westbound. It's all jammed up from Route 130 to the Sagamore Bridge. A better choice, much better, is the Bourne Bridge. No problems there right now. 53 degrees right now in Marshfield. 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Here's meteorologist Josh. We've got Mike Redden on the job today. Hello, Mike.
1: Clouds with some mist in the air will be giving way to some sunshine. It'll become mostly sunny this afternoon with a high temperature of 70. Tonight, clouds will be on the increase with patchy drizzle late. We'll see a low temperature around 51. Tuesday, it'll be cloudy with brief showers and some patchy drizzle. The temperature will reach a high of 63. Wednesday, we'll see plenty of clouds with glimpses of sunshine. Look for a high of 72. And for Thursday, there'll be a blend of sun and clouds. Expect a high temperature in the lower 60s. For WATD, I'm meteorologist Mike Redden.
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We'll have a preview of today's Midday Report with Laurie Kirby, the world-famous Laurie Kirby, and we'll take a look at your traffic coming up on WHD.

0: 95.9 WATD. There's Fleetwood Mac. Hold me. It is 11:19. I'm Audrey Constant. Route 6 westbound, leaving Cape Cod. A very tough ride from Route 130 to the Sagamore Bridge. 28 northbound. That's starting to get a little bit crowded. You've got a 1 mile slow roll getting to the Bourne Rotary. Happening tonight, it's another election political forum from 7 to 8. This race is for the first Plymouth District seat. Incumbent Democrat Michelle Badger, along with challenger Republican David Golden, will be in studio. Christine James will be moderating, and she'll be joined by WATD reporter Tom Gorman and Monday night talk show host Kevin Tocci asking the questions. 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And if you have any questions for the candidates, you can email them to us by noon today. 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By noon today. Then tune in tonight for a WATD election political forum from 7 to 8. WATD weather. Not the best day out there. See a little bit of sunshine, hopefully this afternoon. Up to about 70. Then tonight, increasing clouds with patchy fog in the 50s. Tomorrow, we've got a good chance of rain and drizzle in the 60s. Right now, it is 53 in Marshfield at WATD.
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0: Good morning. It is 11:31. I'm Audrey Constant, WATD traffic. Route 6 westbound, a very tough ride from Route 130 to the Sagamore Bridge if you're leaving Cape Cod. 28 northbound, that is starting to get a little bit crowded. You've got about a one-mile slow roll getting to the Bourne Rotary. Route 3, north and south, they're delay-free. Expressway northbound, there's a crash just after the Neponset River, then a crash after Savin Hill, and one after Southampton Street, so it might be getting a little bit busy there on the expressway northbound. Expressway southbound, that is trouble-free. Routes 93, 95, 24, 44, and 495, all looking fine. And now here's Laurie Kirby with a preview of today's Midday Report. Hello, Laurie.
1: Audrey, good morning on this Monday. Of course, it's a Columbus Day federal holiday. It's also Indigenous Peoples Day, and you will be hearing from Dan Hinchin with the Massachusetts Historical Society about the roots of both those occasions and holidays and how this came to be. Also, did Christopher Columbus actually discover America? So we will do some myth busting and also talk about the origins of both those important holidays today. We've got the latest on what promised to be a massive nurses strike here in Massachusetts. The Massachusetts Nurses Association has made a decision about that, at least temporarily. You're going to have to stick around to find out what that is in the new news with Christine James. And also, this is Domestic Violence Awareness Month, and the Plymouth County DA's office is asking for donations of toothbrushes, toothpaste, shampoo, socks, cosmetics, hats, gloves, diapers, you name it. We'll tell you where you can drop those off and how you can help domestic violence survivors and their families. In sports, talk about a great day for Sunday football. Drake May on fire. The Raiders crushed at Gillette 45-17 by the New England Patriots, back-to-back victories. And we have some baseball preview action as well. And the forecast with, I believe, Mike Redden. All of that in the new news with Christine James. Back to you, Audrey.
0: All right. You've got a great fire.
1: Yeah.
0: You really do.
1: In Revia.
0: In Revia. All right. Thank you so much, Laurie.
2: Few make it big in motorsports, but the real reward for most is the joy of competition. I'm Miles Heger. 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

It's true variety from the past. Hey now, don't you dream it's over. And the best of the present. And I'm a little bit hurt, but a lot more free. 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

0: Bruno Mars, I Just Might on WATD. It is 11:48. I'm Audrey Constant, and you can join WATD for an election political forum tonight from 7 to 8. The race is for the 1st Plymouth District seat. Incumbent Democrat Michelle Badger, along with challenger Republican David Golden, will be in studio. Christine James will be moderating, and she'll be joined by WATD reporter Tom Gorman and Monday night talk show host Kevin Tocci asking questions. Video provided by Local Scene PAC TV. And if you have any questions for the candidates, you can email them to us by noon, so you've got about 10 minutes to go. WATDnews@gmail.com. That's WATDnews@gmail.com. That's if you have any questions for the candidates. Then tune in tonight, 7 o'clock, from 7 to 8 for a WATD election political forum. 55 degrees right now in Marshfield. WATD's meteorologist Josh, Mike Redden is here.
1: For the rest of this afternoon, it'll be mostly sunny as the temperature reaches a high around 70. Tonight, there'll be increasing cloudiness with patchy drizzle after midnight. Expect a low temperature near 51. For Tuesday, it'll be mostly cloudy with the risk of some showers and patchy drizzle with a high temperature of 63. Wednesday, we'll see lots of clouds with breaks of sun and a high of 72. And for Thursday, there'll be intervals of sun and clouds. Expect a high temperature in the lower 60s. For WATD, I'm meteorologist Mike Redden.
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0: And tonight it is an abbreviated show for Kevin on Monday Night Talk. Joining him will be Anthony O'Brien Sr., Republican candidate for Plymouth County Commissioner, and State Auditor Diana DiZoglio.
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1: ABC News, I'm Chuck Sievertson. President Trump tells ABC News the U.S. may join Saudi attacks on the Iran-backed Houthi rebels from Yemen. The rebels have carried out deadly attacks on the Saudis. Though President Trump declared in an online post that he brokered an energy ceasefire between Ukraine and Russia to stop attacks on each other's oil, diesel, and gas facilities, they have not ceased. With the Trump administration no longer supplying weapons to Ukraine, says former ambassador to Ukraine Bill Taylor.
2: The Ukrainians have been very good at manufacturing their own, giving them the capability to go very deep into Russia at military targets. That needs to increase, and that can put pressure on Putin to bring him to the table.
1: The Justice Department says it got a search warrant in today's search, the home of Minnesota Democratic Congresswoman Ilhan Omar, in a criminal investigation. Sources tell ABC News relates to Omar's immigration paperwork. This is ABC News. The new movie documentary NASA tells a false, misleading, and biased story, says Israeli Prime Minister Netanyahu. He's asked the Attorney General and head of the Security Service to investigate Israeli military insiders who, in the film, describe what they say was the reckless killing of civilians in Gaza. The doc debuted at the Venice Film Festival to a record 25-minute standing ovation. A teen who ran in this weekend's Chicago Marathon has already had a long, hard road.
3: I hope my story will help other people want to set a lofty goal for themselves and to believe that nothing's impossible. You can do anything if you set your mind to it.
1: 17-year-old Wyatt Anderson last November suffered a spinal cord injury while playing basketball, leaving him paralyzed from the neck down. He underwent spinal fusion surgery and had months of rehabilitation.
3: I said I wanted to walk or run a marathon within a year.
1: And he did. He relearned how to stand, walk, then run. Chuck Sievertson, ABC News.
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5: 54 degrees, cloudy skies outside our South Shore studios at 12:02. This is the WATD Midday Report with news, sports, weather, and a look at Wall Street. News this hour brought to you by Stuart Payne.

0: 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Good afternoon. I'm Christine James. Now, here's what's happening. A nurses' strike in Massachusetts is averted for now. Massachusetts Nurses Association is putting Wednesday's planned strike on hold to give time for nurses to vote on the latest offer by Brigham and Women's Hospital. The MNA represents more than 4,000 Brigham and Women's Hospital nurses who've been fighting for higher pay and better health benefits. Union nurses got some powerful backing last week from members of the Massachusetts congressional delegation, including Senators Markey and Warren. Representatives for the Boston Hospital said in a statement this is their best and final offer to the nurses' union. WATD News has reached out to the MNA to find out when that vote will be taken. So far, we haven't heard back. And today, of course, it marks the observance of Columbus Day, a federal holiday, and Indigenous Peoples Day. I get the history of both from Dan Hinchin, reference librarian at the Massachusetts Historical Society. First, did Christopher Columbus really discover America?
1: I think a lot of people would say that is kind of a myth or a misrepresentation. Of course, Columbus was looking for a westward route to Asia to exploit the goods and the resources there, and landed instead in what became the West Indies, or now the Caribbean Sea. And of course, there were already indigenous people inhabiting the area and had been here for thousands and thousands of years. So I think it would be fair to say that they had discovered it. But also, there is a tradition, an archaeological tradition going back hundreds of years before Columbus, that the Viking explorers actually made landfall in North America well before he did. And there is solid archaeological evidence placing them in northern Canada, where they had reached by way of Iceland and Greenland. And then there are kind of oral traditions and beliefs that maybe they made it down as far as Boston and Cape Cod and beyond in what was known as Vinland.
0: After a wave of anti-Italian sentiment, the United States decided to foster good pride and acceptance in the Italian-American population, and Columbus Day became an official federal holiday. That was in 1937. But then came pushback from those who decried colonization of America's native people and lands.
1: Yeah, so in the 1970s, at the UN International NGO Conference, there began this push to recognize the indigenous peoples that were affected in North America and South America by this event. So within a few years, South Dakota became the first state to recognize an Indigenous Peoples Day. And that kind of spread over the next couple of decades. And right now, I believe there are about 8 states that officially recognize Indigenous Peoples Day as a holiday. In Massachusetts, still Columbus Day, but there are about 25 municipalities that kind of independently recognize the Indigenous Peoples Day holiday.
0: It was President Joe Biden in 1921 who issued the first official presidential proclamation for Indigenous Peoples Day to coincide with Columbus Day on that day, and of course, October 12th, which is today. The murder trial of former Stoughton police officer Matthew Farwell resuming tomorrow. Jurors heard opening statements Friday in Boston Federal Court. Prosecutors say Farwell killed 23-year-old Sandra Birchmore and her unborn child in 2021 to cover up an affair he had with her when she was a teenager. Authorities say Farwell groomed Birchmore when she was 15 while she was a cadet in the Stoughton Police Department youth program. The defense told the jury that Farwell admits to the affair but did not kill Birchmore and will present evidence that Birchmore was suicidal. Prosecution on Friday showed the jury pictures of Farwell entering her apartment on the day of her death wearing a mask and a hood. Birchmore's death originally ruled a suicide, and the feds say Farwell staged her death to look that way and to cover up that crime. And the state Supreme Judicial Court affirming the first-degree murder conviction of a Brockton man sentenced to life in prison for a 2006 homicide. 50-year-old Richard Holbrook found guilty of first-degree murder in 2009 and sentenced to life in prison without parole. Plymouth County District Attorney Tim Cruz said that Holbrook stabbed and killed 42-year-old Robert Auger in the victim's Brockton home and then drove off in Auger's truck. Holbrook appealed the decision of a Superior Court judge who denied his second motion for a new trial. Holbrook argued that he received ineffective assistance from his attorney during the 2009 trial and was prejudiced by the Commonwealth's alleged failure to produce evidence in the form of email messages on the victim's computer hard drive. The SJC ultimately agreed with the Superior Court judge in affirming Holbrook's conviction and denial of his motion for a new trial. DA Cruz said, Quote, he's grateful to the Supreme Judicial Court for recognizing the flaws in Holbrook's arguments in his motion for a new trial and affirming his first-degree murder conviction. Cruz also said that it's, quote, still a benefit to the community to have the defendant remaining behind bars. And Brockton police, well, they're searching for a hit-and-run driver that struck a man riding an electric bicycle. A crash happening just after 7 Thursday night near Dunkin' Donuts at 1775 Main Street. Police say a silver Ford Flex struck the e-bike, then took off down Hayward Avenue. The e-bike rider, a man in his 20s, transported to a local hospital with non-life-threatening injuries. Officers responded to the area of the Dunkin' on Main Street about 7:08 after a man in his 20s riding an e-bike was struck by the vehicle. He was transported to the hospital with injuries that are not believed to be life-threatening. Now, anyone with information about the incident or the vehicle is asked to contact Brockton Police. Please call 508-941-0200. Coming up on 1209 here on 95.9, you know what that means on this Columbus Day and Indigenous Peoples Day. You've got Audrey Constant standing by with the latest on the traffic. What's happening? Are people making an escape back to their homes, Audrey?
2: Well, yes, they're escaping from the Cape at the moment. We have, Route 6 westbound. It's all jammed up from Quaker Meeting House Road to the Sagamore Bridge. Bourne Bridge is delay-free. That's a better choice, but there is a half-mile delay on Route 28 northbound approaching the Bourne Rotary. Route 3 north and south, delay-free, so there's some good news, too. Expressway northbound, there is a crash just after the Neponset, right after the Neponset River. You do have some reduced speed at Neponset Ave. There's a crash at Savin Hill and slow until Hampton Street, Southampton Street. Expressway southbound is delay-free. Routes 93, 95, 24, 44, and 495 all looking just fine. Back to you, Christine.
0: Thank you very much, Audrey. Well, fall in New England means the beginning of the school year, colorful foliage, and as AAA spokesman Mark Shieldrop explains, a surge in international visitors as well.
3: We are seeing increased interest in international travel and international travelers here in the Northeast in terms of picking other parts of the country for a number of reasons. Part of it might be some of the lingering positivity caused by the World Cup being here. You know, we all remember the Tartan Army coming along and really leaving a wonderful imprint while they were here, and particularly in Boston. And I think that really kind of put us a bit on the map. So I think there are Europeans who are coming here. We're also seeing a lot of Americans traveling to Europe this time of year. It's really ideal this time of year in terms of the weather in Europe. Also, airfare tends to be a little bit lower in the summer. And people tend to expect smaller crowds. You know, the kids are back in school, and not everyone's taking a full-blown vacation this time of year. So folks who don't have the school calendar to deal with may be traveling a bit more this time of year, and in our area in particular.
0: Now, Shieldrop says they've seen a shortage of available rental cars both here and in New York. And we're hoping you'll join us tonight. We've got a WATD election forum from 7 to 8. The race is for the 1st Plymouth District. Incumbent Democrat Michelle Badger, along with challenger Republican David Golden, are both in studio. I'll be moderating and joined by WATD reporter Tom Gorman and Monday Night Talk host Kevin Tanchi asking questions. Video provided by Local Scene, PAC TV. Now, the 1st Plymouth District is unique. It's one of the few, if I'm not sure, it might even be the only one in the state that only consists of one town. And that includes precincts in Plymouth of 4, 6, 7, 8, 9, 10, 11, 12, 14, 15, 16, 17, and 18. 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Say, play WATD. And always make WATD your election central. We'll be back. We're going to take a look at sports right after this from the folks at Stewart Painting.
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1: Taking a look at sports, New England Patriots delivered their most impressive offensive performance of the season yesterday, rolling past the Las Vegas Raiders, 45-17 at Gillette Stadium. Now the Pats improved to 3-2 on the season with back-to-back victories. In MLB action, National League Champion Series got underway yesterday. Milwaukee Brewers taking game one over the defending World Series champs, the LA Dodgers. Game two set for tonight. An American League Championship Series opens at 8 tonight. Cleveland Guardians visiting the Tampa Bay Rays. Now, finally, the Bruins. The Boston Bruins back in action. Tomorrow night, they head to California to take on the San Jose Sharks. Puck drops at 11 p.m. Eastern Time. 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
3: Good afternoon, everyone. A storm system is sliding offshore this afternoon, allowing any lingering clouds to give way to sunshine. An approaching backdoor cold front can bring some showers tomorrow. A strong ridge of high pressure builds in for Wednesday and Thursday. So with that in mind, here are the details of the forecast for this afternoon. It'll turn mostly sunny. Expect a high temperature of 70. Tonight, there'll be increasing clouds with patchy drizzle late, as the temperature drops to a low near 51. For Tuesday, it'll be mainly cloudy. Watch for some brief showers and patchy drizzle with a high temperature of 63. Wednesday, we'll see clouds with breaks of sunshine and a high of 72. And our outlook for Thursday, there'll be clouds mixed with some sunshine. Look for a high temperature in the lower 60s. For the WATD Midday Report, I'm meteorologist Mike Redden.
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1: And taking a look on Wall Street, the U.S. bond market is closed today in observance of Columbus Day. The equity markets remain open for regular trading hours. Now, so far, the S&P trading around its record set last week. Energy stocks had some of the biggest gains as oil prices jumped. The price of Brent crude trading at just over $107 a barrel. And General Motors says it plans to launch a new advanced version of its driver-assisted technology on the 2028 Cadillac Escalade EV. Technology would allow drivers to take their eyes off the road. Top of the hour, the Dow Jones Industrial Average is 51,891. That's up 236 points. S&P 500 at 7814. That's up 3. And the NASDAQ Composite at 27,304. That's up 61 points. That's local news. I'm Christine James. On behalf of the entire WATD News team, we're very hardworking. Thank you for listening. Sending you back now to our very own Audrey Constant, right here on 95.9 WATD.
9: Hey, Christine, I was just looking at the National Day calendar. Coming up on October 20th, it's National Chicken and Waffles Day. Have you ever tried that?
1: But it sounds good because I like both of them. I've only had them separately. That's a Southern thing, I think.
9: Yeah, definitely not around here.
1: That's right.

0: a chicken wing with your waffle, baby. Come on, I lived in South Texas for a couple
1: of
0: years.
1: Did you really?
0: Oh, yeah, Corpus Christi.
1: Nice.
0: Didn't have chicken and waffles. Strictly, it was all Tex-Mex stuff.
1: Tex-Mex. That's good, too.
0: It is delicious.
1: Mm-hmm. All right. Thanks so much, Christine.
0: Thank you.
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95.9 WATD, Brian Adams. He's got a new album out, or coming out in November. It's a country album. Looking forward to hearing some new stuff from Brian Adams.

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0: Sam Fender and Olivia Dean, that is Rain Me In on WATD. I'm Audrey Constant. So yeah, Route 6 westbound, still a trouble spot there. Traffic is all jammed up from Quaker Meeting House Road to the Sagamore Bridge. The Bourne Bridge is delay-free at the moment. Route 3 northbound starting to get some traffic right by Route 53, so it's a slow go there. Happening tonight, it's a WATD election political forum from 7 to 8. The race is for the 1st Plymouth District seat. Incumbent Democrat Michelle Badger, along with challenger Republican David Golden, will be here in studio. Christine James will be moderating. She'll be joined by WATD reporter Tom Gorman and Monday night talk show host Kevin Tachi asking questions. And if you have any questions for the candidates, you could email them to us, watdnews@gmail.com. And then be sure to listen tonight from 7 to 8 for another election political forum on WATD. 58 degrees right now in Marshfield, and here comes the sun. Here's meteorologist Mike Redden.
1: For the rest of this afternoon, it'll be mostly sunny as the temperature reaches a high around 70. Tonight, there'll be increasing cloudiness with patchy drizzle after midnight. Expect a low temperature near 51. For Tuesday, it'll be mostly cloudy with the risk of some showers and patchy drizzle with a high temperature of 63. Wednesday, we'll see lots of clouds with breaks of sun and a high of 72. And for Thursday, there'll be intervals of sun and clouds. Expect a high temperature in the lower 60s. For WATD, I'm meteorologist Mike Redden.
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2: And tonight it is an abbreviated Monday Night Talk. Anthony O'Brien Sr. will be joining Kevin, as will Diana DiZoglio. That's tonight after the 6 o'clock news on WATD.

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Have you seen the WATD Pet of the Week yet? Well, he's so cute. He is named after an Italian pastry. And we're going to tell you more about this sweet boy coming up on WATD.

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95.9 WATD. So we do have some slow spots on Route 3 northbound at 228, as well in Plymouth at the Plymouth-Patuxent Highway. 6 westbound leaving the Cape. You're on a slow roll from Route 130 to the Sagamore Bridge. Hey.

0: Stick Season, Noah Kahn on WATD. It is 120. I'm Audrey Constant. Have you seen our pet of the week? His name is Cannoli. He's estimated to be about 3 years old. He's a black and white lab mix of some kind, we're told. If he was a cat, you know, he looks a lot like those tuxedo cats. He's got the white paws and the white chest. He's so adorable. And if you'd like to find out more about this energetic pup, who likes other dogs, by the way, just go to 959WATD.com and you will see his smiling face there. What a cutie. All right, WATD weather. Increasing sunshine this afternoon. Tonight, we've got clouds on the way, maybe some drizzle. Then tomorrow, another rainy, drizzly day. Right now, it is 65 in Marshfield at WATD.
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Hey, if you love local music, stand by. We've got John Shea coming up in just a little bit with his local track on WATD.

0: Gambler. It's Kenny Rogers on WATD. I'm Audrey Constant, WATD Traffic. Just a quick look here. We've got Route 3 northbound, some slow spots at Plymouth-Patuxent Highway. You slow down at Route 53 just a bit, again at 228. Bourne Bridge, that's looking good right now. But 6 westbound, leaving Cape Cod, traffic is all tied up from Quaker Meeting House Road to the Sagamore Bridge. It's about a 5.5-mile delay. And, you know, I just had to look on Route 95. The Leaf Peepers returning home from Maine. A 22-mile delay, York, Maine, on Route 95 to the Hampton Tolls. Yikes, glad we're not in that right now. Here's John Shea. He's got his local track on WATD.
1: Thank you. Happy Monday. Happy Indigenous Peoples Day. Hope you're enjoying the holiday if you're off today. The local artist for this Monday is singer-songwriter Kai Nanfelt. Kai Nanfelt is from Newport, Rhode Island. And in addition to being a singer-songwriter, Kai also serves on the board of Tune In and Tune Up, which is a nonprofit organization that connects musicians and industry professionals with mental health resources. His latest single is called Down. It came out over the summer, and now until October 25th, all proceeds from Down benefit the Tune In and Tune Up Foundation. So follow Kai Nanfelt for details on that on the socials. This is Down from Kai Nanfelt, your Monday local artist of the day, 95.9 WATD.

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0: Ordinary. That is Alex Warren on WATD. It is 1:51. I'm Audrey Constant, and you can join WATD for an election political forum tonight from 7 to 8. This race is for the first Plymouth District seat. Incumbent Democrat Michelle Badger, along with challenger Republican David Golden, will be in studio. Christine James will be moderating, and she'll be joined by WATD reporter Tom Gorman and Monday night talk show host Kevin Tachi asking questions. The video will be provided by Local Scene Pack TV. And that's all happening tonight from 7 to 8 on 95.9 WATD. 61 degrees right now in Marshfield. Here is meteorologist Mike Redden.
1: For the rest of this afternoon, it'll be mostly sunny as the temperature reaches a high around 70. Tonight, there'll be increasing cloudiness with patchy drizzle after midnight. Expect a low temperature near 51. For Tuesday, it'll be mostly cloudy with the risk of some showers and patchy drizzle with a high temperature of 63. Wednesday, we'll see lots of clouds with breaks of sun and a high of 72. And for Thursday, there'll be intervals of sun and clouds. Expect a high temperature in the lower 60s. For WATD, I'm meteorologist Mike Redden.
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95.9 WATD. Coming up at 3 o'clock today, Quinn Kelly will not be here. We have Larry Nelson coming in today, 3 to 6 on WATD.

95.9 WATD, November 10th, 1975. The wreck of the Edmund Fitzgerald. Gordon Lightfoot tells us all about it on WATD.

0: 95.9 WATD, Huey Lewis and Gwyneth Paltrow. That is cruising. I'm Audrey Constant. The Kiwanis Club of Marshfield will hold a Halloween costume party. It's Friday night, October 30th, 7:30. It's going to be at the Marshfield VFW, 655 Main Street in Marshfield. The band, Play It Again, will perform. They'll also have a costume contest, prizes, a 50-50 raffle, free appetizers. And if you want to find out more, on Facebook, you can find Marshfield Kiwanis. All the info there. 63 degrees right now in Marshfield, WATD weather. Some afternoon sunshine. How nice out there. Tonight, we've got clouds returning, some patchy drizzle, 50s. And tomorrow, more clouds, chance of rain in the 60s. Right now, 63. It's sunny in Marshfield at 95.9 WATD.
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Pretenders on WATD. I'll stand by you. I'm Audrey Constant. Coming up on Friday, the head of the Charles Regatta returns for the weekend. It's Friday through Sunday. HOCR.org is where you can find all the info on it. Here's Old Dominion. I was on a boat that day on WATD.

95.9 WATD, Man on the Moon, there's REM. Looking forward to the next full moon, the Hunter's full moon. The light of the South Shore sky, 2 weeks from tonight. Okay.

0: Noah Kahn, The Great Divide on WATD. It is 249. I'm Audrey Constant. And tonight, tune in for a WATD election political forum. It's from 7 to 8. The race is for the 1st Plymouth District seat. Incumbent Democrat Michelle Badger, along with challenger Republican David Golden, will be in studio. Christine James will be moderating, and she'll be joined by WATD reporter Tom Gorman and Monday Night Talk Show host Kevin Tachi asking questions. Video will be provided by Local Scene Pack TV, so that's happening tonight 7 to 8 on WATD. Quinn Kelly is off this afternoon. He'll be filling in for Rob tomorrow morning. So filling in for Quinn this afternoon is Larry Nelson. He'll take good care of you today, 3 to 6 on WATD. Oh, and by the way, Larry will also be on the text line, 781-837-4900, brought to you by AutoShine Auto Body, Abington and Braintree. Here's meteorologist Mike Redden.
1: For the rest of this afternoon, it'll be mostly sunny as the temperature reaches a high around 70. Tonight, there'll be increasing cloudiness with patchy drizzle after midnight. Expect a low temperature near 51. For Tuesday, it'll be mostly cloudy with the risk of some showers and patchy drizzle with a high temperature of 63. Wednesday, we'll see lots of clouds with breaks of sun and a high of 72. And for Thursday, there'll be intervals of sun and clouds. Expect a high temperature in the lower 60s. For WATD, I'm meteorologist Mike Redden.
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2: I had no choice but to hear you. You stated your case time and again.

us. Head over to Feed on WATD, Larry in for Quinn today and tomorrow, Monday and Tuesday, as he does the morning show. 3:04 in the afternoon, 65 degrees outside. This was the artist. I picked this artist for the Artist of the Year. I forget what year it was now. Nora Jones. I also picked this song for the Song of the Year and the Album of the Year, and she won it all, too.

Caleb Phillips with us on WATD as we take a look out onto the highways and see what's going on in the traffic out there. As we settle in for this afternoon here on this, a lot of people have today off. We do have a lot of traffic down the Cape as people did an extra day down there. So westbound, getting it to the Sagamore Bridge, you're backed up from Route 130 right now. Going into the city, we got a little bit of some slow traffic northbound between Neponset Circle and Southampton Street. South Southampton down to Freeport, you're slow through there, and then you're slow through East Milton Square down to the Braintree Split. 93 South, the Braintree Split out to Logan Express. It is slow through there on the northbound side of 93. Look at it from 24 to the Braintree Split. Some slow traffic in there. We've got an accident right now on the southbound side of Route 3 near Derby Street. And it's slow traffic from Route 18, so beware of that. And otherwise, from Hanover on the northbound side, Route 53 to Derby Street, a little bit of slow through there. Probably people looking over the other side to see what's going on. We'll keep an eye on that traffic for you here on WATD and look at the forecast coming up in just a few. 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

0: Thompson, Fort Thompson with us on WATD as we head back out onto the roads and take a look around and see what's going on. And we haven't got the traffic map up yet. Let me get that going, too, so we can get a look at some other things that may be popping up on our screens, too. But what we've been seeing out there is it looks like that accident cleared that was near Derby Street. But we do have some traffic going northbound on Route 3, 53 to Derby Street. Now, just slow through there. Northbound into the city from the Ponson Circle to Southampton Street, same thing, slow. South of the city, you're slow from Southampton down to Freeport Street. And then East Milton Square down to the Braintree Split, just slow through there. 93 south from the Braintree Split up to Logan Express. We're slow over in there on the northbound side from 24 to the Braintree Split. Look for that to be a little slow. And, of course, coming down, oh, here it is. It's just some slow traffic now. That's where that accident was, near Derby Street, Route 3 South. Slow traffic from Route 18. We have an accident out on 95 southbound near Route 152. And one of the lanes may be blocked over there. So be careful over there. Slow traffic from Route 140. Getting off the Cape, you're jammed up from Route 130 to the Sagamore Bridge right now. And we're looking at the live shot at the Bourne Bridge and seeing... Well, because no school today, so there's no tie-ups there at that traffic light at the school. So there's free-flowing traffic around the Bourne Bridge and the Bourne Rotary right now in 28. As we look over to Route 44, you're just going to get a little bit of slowing down near the traffic lights, of course, a little bit of volume in there and a little bit of volume around the Middleborough Rotary, but it's moving. And I think that's it. I think we're looking good on this. A lot of people have today off, and a beautiful day to have it off. Look at that weather out there. We're at 66 degrees right now outside the studio.
1: It'll become mainly sunny with a high temperature of 70. Tonight, clouds will be on the increase with some patchy drizzle late as the mercury falls to a low of 51. For Tuesday, it'll be mainly cloudy with the chance of showers and patchy drizzle as the temperature reaches a high of 63. Wednesday, we'll see more clouds and sun with a high temperature of 72. And heading into Thursday, there'll be intervals of sun and clouds. We'll have a high temperature in the lower 60s. For WATD, I'm meteorologist Mike Redden.
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0: to say nothing.
1: That's Justin Timberlake and Chris Stapleton together there on WATD. Billy Joel coming up right now. Oh, there he is right there. Hey, coming up later on tonight, we've got Monday Night Talk with Kevin Tachi. Anthony O'Brien, who's a candidate for Republican for the Plymouth County Commissioners, will be on one half of the show, and then the state auditor will be on there. Where's my audit? Diana Yardzio. On Monday Night Talk, and then after that, we've got a political forum coming your way here in WATD. More about that coming up. Here's Billy Joel.

0: Stevie Nicks with us on WATD. Larry in for Quinn this afternoon, 3:35, 66 degrees. Good bit of sunshine out there, a little bit of a breeze. And switched over to the long sleeves, getting used to that now. We do have an accident on the southbound side of the expressway near in the Dorchester stretch. Right lane is blocked there. Near Freeport Street, so beware of that. The other accident that we keep an eye on is out in Stoughton, Route 24 northbound, and that's at Route 139 in Stoughton. So we'll keep an eye on the traffic. We have another traffic report coming up in just a little bit.
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still the one on WATD, and we head back out onto the roads. And we'll have another check before the top of the hour. And, of course, we'll look into updated on our weather forecast there. And then we've got Christine in the WATD newsroom. And my screen changed to something else, so there it is. All right, this is the traffic right now. We're looking at Route 3 northbound between 53 and Derby Street. You slow through there. And the expressway northbound from Granite Ave to Southampton Street. A little bit of volume there is moving slowly. More so south now from Boston, Albany Street down to Freeport Street. Stop-and-go traffic there. And you're going to slow down through the Dorchester stretch near Freeport Street. There's an accident there. Right lane is blocked. Expressway southbound by Freeport Street. And from 93 south, right, you split out to Logan Expressway. A little bit of slow traffic through there. Let's see. This is out of order. We'll move that so we continue where we were. And let's see. 93 south, we did that. 93 north, it's Route 28 to the Braintree Split where you're slow. And 95 out towards Foxborough right now. We got a little pocket there. Moving slow, Route 140 to 495, 95 northbound. Route 3, you're slow from southbound from 18 down to Derby Street. Over to Route 24, we've got an accident through Stoughton northbound near Route 139, so beware of that. Coming off the Cape, we've got a good bit of volume there, at least from Route 130 up to the Sagamore Bridge as people end their vacation, if you will, and head off the Cape early. There's no problems at the Bourne Bridge at all. Route 44, we're not seeing anything there. And a little slow into the rotary. There's not a lot of volume there, so we're looking good there. We'll keep an eye on that. We've got to look at our forecast coming up towards the top of the hour. Back into some requests. We got a request for Gordon Lightfoot. Gloria wanted to hear this one. This is Stay Loose on WA.

0: AT, the great divine, as we continue through the afternoon. Larry in for Quinn. 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As we look out there, we're seeing some slow traffic on the northbound side of Route 3 between 53 and Derby Street. And then going into the city through Milton now, Granite Ave out to Southampton Street. Slow through there. South, we got a little bit of volume between Albany Street and down to Freeport Street with an accident through Dorchester. Right lane is blocked. And that is at Freeport, so beware of that. 93 from the Braintree Split out to the Logan Express is slow through there. And on the northbound side, it's between 28 and the Braintree Split. You're going to slow down. Route 95 south between Route 140 and 495. We got a little slow pocket through there through Foxborough. With an accident on Route 24 northbound at Route 139, that's through Stoughton, accident reported there. South on 3, you've got a little bit of volume between 18 and Derby Street. And getting off the Cape, you've got release from Route 130 up to the Sagamore Bridge. People coming off the Cape. No problems really over at the Bourne or the Bourne Rotary. No problems on Route 44. We're looking good over there. A lot of people have today off. As we spend some time checking out the weather, it is a beautiful day outside. It is 67 degrees outside the studio right here at WATD, 68 in Hingham with, let's see, that's Abington, 67 degrees.
1: For the rest of this afternoon, it'll be mostly sunny as the temperature reaches a high around 70. Tonight, there'll be increasing cloudiness with patchy drizzle after midnight. Expect a low temperature near 51. For Tuesday, it'll be mostly cloudy with the risk of some showers and patchy drizzle with a high temperature of 63. Wednesday, we'll see lots of clouds with breaks of sun and a high of 72. And for Thursday, there'll be intervals of sun and clouds. Expect a high temperature in the lower 60s. For WATD, I'm meteorologist Mike Redden.
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1: ABC News, I'm Michelle Franzen. Democratic Representative Ilhan Omar is pushing back on the federal search at her Washington, D.C. residence today, saying in a social media post it's an attempt to target political enemies and weaponize federal law enforcement. Here's ABC's Jay O'Brien.
2: We don't know the exact nature of this investigation. We don't know what exactly they were searching for. We do know they took items out of this home. Neighbors told us they heard them banging on the door in the early morning hours beginning that search. And again, sources tell ABC News that this ties back to a federal immigration investigation, but the exact details still here are murky.
1: Omar is the first Somali American elected to Congress and is up for re-election. She's been a political enemy of President Trump. The president will be on the campaign trail tonight in Ohio for a rally in key races ahead of the midterms. In Florida, Governor Ron DeSantis says crews are working to get power restored to remaining customers as early as tonight after Isaias made landfall Friday as a hurricane near Destin. This is ABC News. The New York Port Authority says officers arrested Selma Blair on a Delta flight last night after the actress allegedly became physically abusive. Blair was taken to the hospital for evaluation. Two flight attendants injured, one taken to the hospital also, according to the Port Authority. The pilots informing air traffic controllers ahead of the landing, one person had a bloody nose and another had bite marks. The audio captured on ATC.
3: Yeah, one flight attendant and one passenger that sustained some minor injuries, a bloody nose as well as some bite marks as well.
1: The FAA is investigating the incident. Blair acknowledged she was diagnosed with relapsing multiple sclerosis in 2018. Blair's representative, in a statement, says Selma experienced a medical emergency that led to the alleged conduct. Today is Columbus Day. Federal offices and the post office are closed. The markets are open, though. In New York City, the annual Columbus Day Parade taking place, marking Italian heritage. Other Americans also celebrating Indigenous Peoples Day. Michelle Franzen, ABC News.
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6: 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Good afternoon. I'm Christine James. Now, here's what's happening. Today, October 12th, marks the observances of Columbus Day, a federal holiday, and Indigenous Peoples Day. We get the history of both from Dan Hinchin, reference librarian at the Massachusetts Historical Society. First, did Christopher Columbus really discover America?
7: I think a lot of people would say that is kind of a myth or a misrepresentation. Of course, Columbus was looking for a westward route to Asia to exploit the goods and the resources there, and landed instead in what became the West Indies, or now the Caribbean Sea. And of course, there were already indigenous people inhabiting the area and had been here for thousands and thousands of years. So I think it would be fair to say that they had discovered it. But also, there is a tradition, an archaeological tradition going back hundreds of years before Columbus, that the Viking explorers actually made landfall in North America well before he did. And there is solid archaeological evidence placing them in northern Canada, where they had reached by way of Iceland and Greenland. And then there are kind of oral traditions and beliefs that maybe they made it down as far as Boston and Cape Cod and beyond in what was known as Vinland.
6: After a wave of anti-Italian sentiment, the United States decided to foster good pride and acceptance in the Italian-American population, and Columbus Day became an official federal holiday in 1937. But then came pushback from those who decried colonization of America's native people and lands.
7: Yeah, so in the 1970s, at the UN International NGO Conference, there began this push to recognize the indigenous peoples that were affected in North America and South America by this event. So within a few years, South Dakota became the first state to recognize an Indigenous Peoples Day. And that kind of spread over the next couple of decades. And right now, I believe there are about 8 states that officially recognize Indigenous Peoples Day as a holiday. In Massachusetts, still Columbus Day, but there are about 25 municipalities that kind of independently recognize the Indigenous Peoples Day holiday.
6: It was President Joe Biden in 1921 who issued the first official presidential proclamation for Indigenous Peoples Day to coincide with Columbus Day.

0: on this day, October 12th. A nurses' strike in Massachusetts averted for now. Massachusetts Nurses Association, or MNA, putting Wednesday's planned strike on hold to give time for nurses to vote on the latest offer by Brigham and Women's Hospital. The MNA represents more than 4,000 Brigham and Women's Hospital nurses who've been fighting for higher pay and better health benefits. Union nurses got some powerful backing last week from members of the Massachusetts congressional delegation, including Senators Markey and Warren. Representatives for the Boston Hospital said in a statement this is their best and final offer to the nurses' union. WATD News has reached out to the MNA to find out when the vote will be taken. So far, we have not heard back. The Plymouth Select Board hearing a presentation about options of how the town can benefit from blue economy initiatives.
1: Michael Cahill, he is currently our climate resiliency and sustainability planner. He's done a lot of work around climate resiliency. He was the chief architect for the downtown climate resiliency project, which we just received a $3 million grant for. But he came in this evening. His sole focus was really to talk about what the town can do in the blue economy space, in particular around clean tech and technology and trade.
0: Now, town officials are looking at ways, again, to bring in more businesses and would boost the economic growth of the coastal resources industry. Again, here's town manager Derek Brindisi.
1: We've already identified six burgeoning companies that are doing work here in Plymouth around the clean tech and trade industry. And so, you know, it's our hope that we can take what he's trying to accomplish around the blue economy and include that in the town's overall economic development plan. We know that we have a huge opportunity here in New England to be a leader on this work. And so we want to take advantage of what Mike Cahill is doing and use this as a launching point to try to bring in other businesses, other industries that really want to focus their work in the blue space.
0: The blue economy is an economic model that focuses on maritime industries such as sustainable fishing, renewable energy, biotech, transportation, and biotechnology. As the leaves begin to turn color, tourists flocking to our region, and AAA spokesperson Mark Shieldrop tells WATD News this includes many fellow Northeasterners.
2: So there's been a number of signs to show that the Northeast is a little bit on the up and up for domestic travelers as well as international travelers. And another thing to consider, too, is that airfares have gone up quite a bit over the last year, and gas prices have really climbed quite a bit and are at record levels currently for this time of year and have been through much of the summer. So some folks in our neck of the woods, maybe neighbors in states like Connecticut, New Jersey, and maybe even a little farther south, maybe choosing to drive. And when you're thinking about a road trip this time of year and you live in those areas where the fall foliage isn't quite the story it is here in the New England area, many of those folks may be compelled to come up here. So I think a lot of those things are all kind of coming together all at the same time, and that's really kind of helping push the volumes up just a bit here. So the shoulder season is where it's at, it seems, at least based on our own internal booking data and what the airport data is telling us as well. So certainly, it's going to be busy out there, and we're not even talking about the end of the month with Halloween around the corner, and you can imagine the excitement centered around Salem, of course. So that's another factor leading to growth in the shoulder season this time of year.
0: Now, Shieldrop also says many of these tourists utilizing smaller airports such as TF Green in Rhode Island and Worcester Regional Airport. We'll be checking in with our very own Larry Nelson. He's got the latest with traffic, and we've got Larry standing by. We're going to get to him right after this from Stuart Painting.
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0: At 4:09 here on 95.9, time to check traffic on this holiday Monday. Larry Nelson, what's happening on the roadways?
4: Well, it basically is a holiday out there. We just refreshed the screen, so some of these are going to be out of order because there really hasn't been too much traffic out there, and it's been easier for, as if there's been an accident, it's been easier for them to get to it because the traffic is pretty much reduced. But we will start to look on Route 3, and we do have a little bit of volume northbound on Route 3 between 53 and then Derby Street. Expressway northbound from the Dorchester Yard Club up to Southampton, you're slow, just a little slow through there. As you come down the expressway from O'Neill now, you're jammed up to Freeport Street, so a little more traffic in there at this point. And then 93 northbound between 24 and the Logan Express, we just see a little bit of slow volume in there. Route 95 south, this is Sharon and Foxborough area, South Main Street, Mechanic Street, you slow through there up to 495. Now getting off the Cape, you are backed up, starting to slow down around Route 130 and the Sagamore Bridge. Once you're on the other side of the bridge, on this side of the bridge, you're in the clear. No real problems over at the Bourne Bridge or Sandwich Road today. School's out, so the light isn't activating over there. That seems to cause a lot of the problems. But you are slow coming up 28 into the Bourne Rotary. As we look over to Route 44, not seeing any problems there. You're good even around the Middleborough Rotary. Larry Nelson, WATD Traffic.
0: Thank you, Larry. We'll be back. We're going to take a look at sports and your latest forecast. And that's brought to you by Downtown Waterfront District. On a day like this, who wouldn't think of that? 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
6: Afternoon, it'll become mainly sunny with a high temperature of 70. Tonight, clouds will be on the increase with some patchy drizzle late as the mercury falls to a low of 51. For Tuesday, it'll be mainly cloudy with the chance of showers and patchy drizzle as the temperature reaches a high of 63. Wednesday, we'll see more clouds and sun with a high temperature of 72. And heading into Thursday, there'll be intervals of sun and clouds. We'll have a high temperature in the lower 60s. For WATD, I'm meteorologist Mike Redden.
0: Yeah, pretty nice out there right now. Look at 65 degrees, sunny. Hard to believe after all that rain. That's local news 4:12. I'm Christine James. Sending it back to Larry Nelson. What's happening this afternoon, Larry?
4: Well, lots of sunshine after the rain from yesterday that you talked about there, and they came in later in the afternoon, so if you got caught in it, you got soaking wet. I was actually talking to somebody outside and got caught in a little bit there. So we got a little bit of excitement tonight, Christine.
0: Yes, we do. We have a political forum, and you know what I just realized?
4: Yeah.
0: I got so happy thinking about that, I forgot to read the sports. But the Patriots won. You probably know that, 45-17. That's all you need to know.
4: That's all you need to know.
0: Drake May really did a wonderful job. We have a political forum tonight at 7 o'clock. The first Plymouth District. We've got the Democrat incumbent Michelle Badger in studio and her Republican challenger David Golden. So it should be good. From 7 to 8, I'll be moderating. Tom Gorman from ATD asking questions along with Kevin Tachi from Monday Night Talk. And, of course, also on video with Local Scene PAC TV.
4: Local Scene PAC TV here. And the big studio tonight, so that's nice.
0: That's right. I love that.
4: I've got the fan on down there just moving the air around, so it should be comfortable.
0: That's good. But, Larry, you've got the important things.
4: What's that?
0: You have the political beanie babies.
4: Yeah, they're in place.
0: They're very cute.
4: Yeah, the beanie
0: the
4: babies.
0: Accessories
4: and the wooden political things, too.
0: There you go.
4: The donkey and the elephant.
0: Cute. I love that. Added something to our room.
4: You know, the little touches.
0: You're such a decorator.
4: Got to be in the festive mood.
0: Why not?
4: Next week, I'll bring out the Halloween decorations.
0: Okay, ooh, let's put some candy out.
4: Ooh, that sounds like a good idea.
0: Okay. Now your chance to bite on some candy corn.
4: Oh, boy. Thank you, Christine.
0: Thank you.
4: Christine's in our WATD newsroom this afternoon. I'm with you right here until 6 o'clock. 781-837-4900. You know, that's our

0: to head back out onto the highways and see if we got any additional things, any improvements. It hasn't been too bad out there, and any incidents have been cleared fast because there's not a lot of volume out there in the way. Northbound on Route 3, we've got a little bit of a slowdown between 53 and Derby Street, and then northbound into Boston from the Dorchester Yard Club up to Southampton Street. Just slow through there. South, it's O'Neill down to Freeport Street that you're jammed up, and then over to 93 North between 24 and Logan Express. A little slow there, a little bit of volume there. Route 95 South near South Main Street and Mechanic Street, 495. You know, a little bit of a jam up there. It's moving, but it's moving slowly. Coming off the Cape to the Sagamore Bridge, you're backed up for Route 130. But you find once you get onto the other side, there's no problems over at the Bourne Bridge. Route 44, just around the traffic lights, and it looks good around the Middleborough Rotary right now. I'm not seeing any problems there. I think the best thing today has been the change in the weather.
1: Afternoon, it'll become mainly sunny with a high temperature of 70. Tonight, clouds will be on the increase with some patchy drizzle late as the mercury falls to a low of 51. For Tuesday, it'll be mainly cloudy with the chance of showers and patchy drizzle as the temperature reaches a high of 63. Wednesday, we'll see more clouds and sun with a high temperature of 72. And heading into Thursday, there'll be intervals of sun and clouds. We'll have a high temperature in the lower 60s. For WATD, I'm meteorologist Mike Redden.
2: 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There are hills, market highs, then valleys, market lows. 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
1: High is high, but I'm holding on.
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1: Talk to me, be the man that I need, baby. 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

I'm so glad that I met you, baby. And I'm so proud when we walk down the street. And I know it's crazy to worry like I do.

0: Eddie Rabbit with us at 4:31 here on WATD. Right here on the South Shore. Look at that. It's nice. 67 degrees outside. I think I saw 70 somewhere. Didn't I see 70? That must be all the... It says Scituate is 70? Can't be. That's interesting. 66 down in Plymouth and 67 in Abington. Yeah, that's a nice day. Hold on to these as long as we can.
1: Hello? Yes, I'm calling about my accident.
2: Okay. What time did it happen? What street? What direction were you traveling? What was the weather? What color was the other car?
1: Blue.
2: Light blue or dark blue?
1: I don't know. 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

0: WATO. Taking care of business on WATD as we head back out onto the roads and take care of the business out there. We're still seeing a little bit of slow traffic between, this is Route 3 northbound between Route 53 and Derby Street. Expressway northbound, the Dorchester Yacht Club out to Southampton Street. It's slow through there. Southbound, you've got a jam up between the O'Neill Tunnel down to Freeport Street with a disabled vehicle right lane blocked. This is near Neponset Circle, so beware of that. 93 northbound between 24 and Logan Expressway, a little slow through there. And out towards Sharon, Foxborough on 95, South Main Street, Mechanic Street, and 495, a little bit of a slowdown through there. You've also got some stop-and-go traffic before the Sagamore Bridge, and it's still there from Route 130 to the Sagamore Bridge, so beware of that. Once you're on the other side, you're in the clear. No problems at the Bourne Bridge or the Bourne Rotary or 28. No problems on Route 44, that is, all the way down to the Middleborough Rotary. Looking good out there. Another look at traffic comes your way before the top of the hour, and a look at the weather forecast.
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0: Langley with us on WATD as we take another look out of traffic. And then we'll take a look at the weather report. Looks like Wednesday could be a beautiful day so far. Warm day, anyway. We're looking at Route 3 still from 228 north up to the Derby Street there. Slow traffic through there and expressway northbound. You're slow between the Duxbury Yacht Club, or the DYC, and Southampton Street. South, it's from O'Neill down to the DYC, and then you're slow after there with a disabled vehicle right lane blocked, and this is near Neponset Circle, so beware of that, and that is the right lane blocked, and this is southbound near Neponset Circle. We are looking from 93 northbound, Logan Express to the Braintree Split. You're slow through there. 95 south between South Main Street and Mechanic Street. 495, some slow traffic moving its way through there. Out towards Denham, Route 95. Between Route 1 and 27, that's University Avenue. You're slow through there. And then we're slow from, let's look at the Cape again. Well, we're slow not even a mile now to the bridge down the Cape, so that's getting a little bit better there. No problems really on Route 44 to the Middleborough Rotary. We're looking good out there. A lot of people have today off. And man, they had a beautiful day to have off.
1: Afternoon, it'll become mainly sunny with a high temperature of 70. Tonight, clouds will be on the increase with some patchy drizzle late as the mercury falls to a low of 51. For Tuesday, it'll be mainly cloudy with the chance of showers and patchy drizzle as the temperature reaches a high of 63. Wednesday, we'll see more clouds and sun with a high temperature of 72. And heading into Thursday, there'll be intervals of sun and clouds. We'll have a high temperature in the lower 60s. For WATD, I'm meteorologist Mike Redden.
0: Thank you, Mike. And don't forget, news coming up at the top of the hour. And you can text us right through the newscast there at 781-837-4800. 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
1: ABC News, I'm Michelle Franzen. The Washington, D.C. residence of Democratic Representative Ilhan Omar searched today, a Justice Department spokesperson calling it part of an ongoing criminal investigation. Omar, in a statement, says it's an attempt to target political enemies. ABC's Jay O'Brien says Democratic leaders are also speaking out.
2: It says, quote, "The Trump administration's raid on Congresswoman Ilhan Omar's home is deeply disturbing and raises serious questions about the continued corrupt weapon."

0: weaponization of the federal government against Donald Trump's adversaries. That's from Hakeem Jeffries, the top Democrat in the House, as well as the other two top Democrats in that chamber.
1: The New York Port Authority says officers arrested Selma Blair on a Delta flight last night after the actress allegedly became physically abusive. She's facing charges. The pilots on ATC.com informing air traffic controller ahead of that landing that one person had a bloody nose and another had bite marks. Her representative in a statement says she experienced a medical emergency that led to the alleged conduct. This is ABC News. Tennessee death row inmate Chris DePike, who survived two doses of lethal drugs in a botched execution, is now back in prison. Her attorneys are trying to commute her sentence. The execution protocols remain under investigation. ABC News legal contributor Brian Buckmeyer on what's next.
2: They're going to have to do some sort of evaluation. They've begun that process of saying this is what happened in terms of what went wrong with Chris DePike. Here's how we resolve this issue. And they're going to make the argument that it's still safe. The defense, of course, has already won a small victory in the preservation of information or evidence as to how this botched execution went.
1: A record sports memorabilia sale fetching a high price.
3: A game-worn, autographed Michael Jordan road jersey from the 1998 NBA Finals has been privately sold for $14 million, says Hunt Auctions of Pennsylvania. It says it's the highest price ever paid for a piece of basketball memorabilia.
1: ABC's Chuck Sievertson. I'm Michelle Franzen, ABC News.
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7: 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Good afternoon, I'm Christine James. Now here's what's happening. Today, Columbus Day and Indigenous Peoples Day. Christopher Columbus arrived in the Americas on October 12, 1492. It became a U.S. federal holiday in 1937 to foster Italian-American pride. In 2021, President Biden issued the first presidential proclamation of Indigenous Peoples Day. Dan Hinchin is the reference librarian for the Massachusetts Historical Society, and he tells WATD News how the latter holiday came to be.
8: Yeah, so in the 1970s, at the UN International NGO Conference, there began this push to recognize the indigenous peoples that were affected in North America and South America by this event. So within a few years, South Dakota became the first state to recognize an Indigenous Peoples Day. And that kind of spread over the next couple of decades. And right now, I believe there are about 8 states that officially recognize Indigenous Peoples Day as a holiday. In Massachusetts, it's still Columbus Day, but there are about 25 municipalities that kind of independently recognize the Indigenous Peoples Day holiday. And in 2021, there was the first national recognition of the day by President Biden, though it's still not technically a federal holiday.
7: The debate between the Monday observances continues today. Groups like the National Italian American Federation argue that honoring indigenous peoples does not require erasing Italian American heritage, while native advocates emphasize that a full accounting of history should shift public honors away from figures tied to colonization. And the Plymouth Select Board hearing a presentation about options of how the town can benefit from blue economy initiatives. Town Manager Derek Brindisi.
9: Michael Cahill, he is currently our climate resiliency and sustainability planner. He's done a lot of work around climate resiliency. He was the chief architect for the downtown climate resiliency project, which we just received a $3 million grant for. But he came in this evening, his sole focus was really to talk about what the town can do in the blue economy space, in particular around clean tech and technology and trade.
7: Town officials in Plymouth are looking at ways to bring in more businesses that would boost the economic growth of the coastal resources industry.
9: We've already identified 6 burgeoning companies that are doing work here in Plymouth around the clean tech and trade industry. And so, you know, it's our hope that we can take what he's trying to accomplish around the blue economy and include that in the town's overall economic development plan. We know that we have a huge opportunity here in New England to be a leader on this work. And so we want to take advantage of what Mike Cahill is doing and use this as a launching point to

0: try to bring in other businesses, other industries that really want to focus their work in the blue space.
1: The blue economy is an economic model that focuses on maritime industries such as sustainable fishing, renewable energy, biotech, transportation, and biotechnology. Well, we've got a forum tonight. We hope you'll join us from 7 to 8 o'clock. It's for the 1st Plymouth District. It got incumbent Democrat Michelle Badger in studio along with her challenger, Republican David Golden. I'll be moderating and joined by WATD reporter Tom Gorman asking questions and Monday Night Talk host Kevin Tachi as well asking questions. Video provided by Local Scene, PAC TV. Now, the 1st Plymouth District, an interesting district. It's all contained within one town. Here are the precincts in Plymouth, in case you're not sure if it's your district. 4, 6, 7, 8, 9, 10, 11, 12, 14, 15, 16, 17, and 18. 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Well, time is running out to win a once-in-a-lifetime trip to Boston to meet Mark Rober. He's a former NASA engineer behind the most-watched science channel on YouTube with more than 18 billion views and 83 million subscribers. Entry for the Museum of Science's Mark Rober sweepstakes close at noon tomorrow. That's October 13th. One winner and a guest will travel to Boston to see Live with Mark Rober. That will be on Saturday, October 24th, an event that's sold out. It's 500 seats in under 2 minutes. And meet the science communicator and creator in person. We're going to check the latest traffic and check in with Larry Nelson right after this from Cross Insurance.
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1: And taking a look at traffic, 509 here. We've got Larry Nelson standing by. The sun is out. What's going on
3: in
1: the high?
3: It's in my eyes in the studio.
1: I know. I can't believe it. It was so cloudy and rainy. Yeah.
3: No, it's made it a nice
1: beautiful
3: day. A lot of people have today off, so our traffic is it's light. It's not a lot of traffic out there, but there are some areas there. Earlier, getting off the Cape was really jammed up, and that seems to have alleviated. You're just slow to the Sagamore Bridge, just by the bridge now. So that's a good thing there. That has changed since earlier this afternoon. Now, Route 3, we got a little bit of volume between 228 and Derby Street. It's slow going into the city. It's the northbound going in from the DYC up to Southampton Street. A little slow traffic through there, but on the southbound side, it's from O'Neill now down to the right down to the DYC. That's all jammed up, and we're looking at the live shot there. Good bit of volume heading points south from the city. Logan Express on 93 northbound to from there to the Braintree split. You get a little bit of traffic there. You're moving slow. And Route 95 southbound, we've had a little bit of traffic there through the Sharon-Foxborough area. South Main Street and Mechanic Street, Route 495, you're slow through there. Route 95 southbound between Route 1 and University Avenue, we are seeing a little bit of volume in there. It's just moving slowly. And again, getting off the Cape of the Sagamore, it's a lot better than it was an hour ago. In fact, I'm looking at the live shot there and not seeing any traffic at either one of the bridges. You're doing good if you're heading down into the Cape. Route 44, yep, we're not seeing a good bit of volume like we usually do at this time of the day. Everything looks good, and a little bit of slow traffic around the Middleborough Rotary. I think once you get to where you got to go around that, you'll be fine. Larry Nelson, WATD Traffic.
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6: For the rest of this afternoon, it'll be mostly sunny as the temperature reaches a high around 70. Tonight, there'll be increasing cloudiness with patchy drizzle after midnight. Expect a low temperature near 51. For Tuesday, it'll be mostly cloudy with the risk of some showers and patchy drizzle with a high temperature of 63. Wednesday, we'll see lots of clouds with breaks of sun and a high of 72. And for Thursday, there'll be intervals of sun and clouds. Expect a high temperature in the lower 60s. For WATD, I'm meteorologist Mike Redden.
1: Right now, looking at 64 degrees out there. Skies look pretty nice, too. 512. That's local news. I'm Christine James. We've got Larry Nelson in the driver's seat, sending you back to him right here on 95.9 WATD.
3: Have you turned on any heat sources at this point?
1: Yes. Not even going to pretend that I haven't.
3: A wood stove, maybe?
1: No, turn on the regular heat. I told Tom probably too much information that I actually put on my flannel nightgown, too. I'm sorry. I was cold.
3: I was going to say the flannel nightgown and you're out back chopping wood for the
1: fireplace. Oh, not that part. No, okay. Not that part. But it was cold the other night.
3: It was. And I've got this extra blanket thing I found in the attic, which came out of a family home that was being torn down, and they weren't going to move it to the new house. And my mother said it was called a duvet cover. Is that?
1: Oh, sure, a duvet, yeah.
3: What is that?
1: That's like when you have the big puff on your bed, and then it looks like a giant pillowcase.
3: Mm.
1: So it's like a pillowcase for that duvet cover. Then you just throw that in the wash, and it protects whether you've got feathers in there or the fake fill.
3: Well, I have it on the bed.
1: Okay.
3: That way. But it has buttons down one side of it. So
1: sure, you can put the big puff inside.
3: Really? Well,
1: the big comforter.
3: Inside is like a floral pattern.
1: It's reversible,
3: and then
1: Larry.
3: If I flip the thing around, it has another pattern on it. But it was the outside, I guess, the gray. I think it's
1: there
3: pretty
1: you go.
3: Neat. But
1: you can change the mood of your room anytime.
3: But I haven't needed the heat blanket. I don't even have it on the bed. This thing is great. Holds all the heat, keeps me nice and warm.
1: I'm so glad you're toasty.
3: Just like I'm in the studio here. It's always toasty, and it's 80 in the studio right now. It's 80. The window's open, fan's going. The door to the studio is open. The heat is not on in the building. It is 80 degrees in the air studio in October.
1: Are you sure Ed hasn't turned the heat on?
3: I don't think so.
1: I was wondering. We've got the air conditioning on in here because it's hot. It's not just the equipment.
3: I may have to turn the one on in here, but I think I may be able to pull out a computer and cook an egg on top of the thing. It's so warm in here, Christine.
1: I believe it.
3: Yeah. All right. So we got our forum coming up at
1: tonight at 7
3: o'clock.
1: First
3: so
1: Plymouth
3: tune in
1: District.
3: For that. And that'll be those all have been lively debates. They've been really nice.
1: I think so. I enjoy it.
3: Having
1: democracy in action, folks. Tune in.
3: I can't wait till the political commercials fade away from the television sets. That's all I can say.

0: Elvis Costello with us on WATV as we head back out onto the roadways and see what's going on. There's only a few trouble spots out there. Southbound on the expressway now, O'Neill down to the DYC. Road 95 south near South Mechanic, South Main Street and Mechanic Street, and 495 is slow through there. Got a disabled motor vehicle there, 28, and this is 93 northbound exit 5, Route 28. Those seem to be our trouble spots, but something new just popped up on here. We have an accident on Route 24 eastbound. Eastbound rest area, Welcome Center, Route 25 eastbound down in Bourne. So we'll keep an eye on that for you here. Now we're going to try to play the weather on another computer and see if it'll play, because we're doing some work on that one. 66 degrees outside right now.
1: For the rest of this afternoon, it'll be mostly sunny as the temperature reaches a high around 70. Tonight, there'll be increasing cloudiness with patchy drizzle after midnight. Expect a low temperature near 51. For Tuesday, it'll be mostly cloudy with the risk of some showers and patchy drizzle with a high temperature of 63. Wednesday, we'll see lots of clouds with breaks of sun and a high of 72. And for Thursday, there'll be intervals of sun and clouds. Expect a high temperature in the lower 60s. For WATD, I'm meteorologist Mike Redden.
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2: Summer, Joe Weatherby took his son, Joe Jr., on his first deep-sea fishing trip. The water was beautiful after a red sky night, and Joe had broke out his fisherman's hat with every lucky bobble he had. All signs pointed to a big day for the Weatherbys. And wouldn't you know it, after just an hour out on the ocean, Joe Jr. caught the big one, a real whopper of a fish, a 4-foot, 50-pound Boston hake. It took all of Joe Jr.'s might to reel it in, but he sure made Dad proud. Back on the dock, Joe Sr. beamed with pride as his son posed for a picture with his catch. But as it turned out, that old hake had a little fight left in him. 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How's that for the one that got away?
3: I'm Peter Brown from Tiny & Sons Autoglass. 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

0: 5:33 in the afternoon. Larry in for Quinn on your Monday. I'll be back in tomorrow. And, of course, we get news coming up at the top of the hour. We'll be checking traffic before we get up there. And then we'll check it again, and we'll look into the weather. It's been a beautiful day. 65 degrees outside our studios. 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

Tracy Chapman with us on WATD. I think we're like a week away from the start of basketball season, is it? Is that true for some Celtics starting up in about a week or so? I know we've had the hockey already and the football, but yeah, basketball is coming up pretty soon. Pretty soon we're going to have to choose what we're going to watch if they're all at the same time. It's hard to do that. Oh, let's take a look out at the roads and see what's going on there. Expressway southbound. O'Neill down to the DYC. You got a good bit of volume there heading out of the city. If you look at the live shot up in Boston, just outside the tunnel, and looks like it's moving about 45 to 50 miles an hour. So it is moving, but there's a good bit of volume there. 93 south from the Liverett Connector to O'Neill Tunnel, and that's a little jammed up there. We're looking at an accident down on Bourne on Route 25 eastbound at the eastbound rest area. Welcome Center there. Accident reported there. And then 95 south from South Mechanica, South Main to Mechanic Street, 495. That's got to get you into some slow traffic there. We're looking pretty good.

0: A lot of people get the day off. There's no school in session, so a lot less volume around the area, shall we say. And as I do look at one spot on the mirror, and it looks like there's a work crew, and the work crew is at, let's see if I can zoom in, Derby Street on Route 3 North, right at the Derby Street exit. So we do have a little bit of a backup, some slow traffic there after Webster Street and Hanover. There's no exit there, but you drive over it. Route 44, we're looking at some traffic around the lights, a little bit of volume there. That's not bad at all. So we're looking pretty good out there. So if this is your time to travel, this would be the time to do it.
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Working from home? 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

0: That's Journey with us on WATD. It's Stone in Love. 5:49 in the afternoon as we get close to the evening here. 63 degrees outside our studios. We're looking to the weather report and see what's due. I wonder if I need to mow my lawn again, maybe Wednesday. I think one of the side yards needs to get done, but the backyard didn't look like it had grown any more since the last cut, so maybe I'll be safe to not think about it, put it that way. But I do need to gas up the gas can for the winter so that I'm prepared for all those things that may or may not happen. Don't want to run out of gas for that machine that I may or may not need later on this year. Let's just leave it at that. Reduced people out there, not a lot of people driving out there, so a lot of people have today off, and so we've got less volume than we usually do, but we still do have some trouble spots out there. South of the city, O'Neill down to the Dorchester Yacht Club. We look at the live cam. We went about 45 miles an hour out of the tunnel, point south. And then you've got disabled motor vehicle, and this is southbound. It's before the exit of O'Neill. I can't see it on the camera. Disabled motor vehicle there coming out of the tunnel. And that's got the right lane blocked, and then from there down to the GYC, you've got volume moving that way, and it's stopping and going. 93 South coming on the other side, Leverett Connector to the O'Neill Tunnel. That's got you jammed up a little bit there, too. There's an accident reported 95 Southbound at South Main Street and Mechanic Street, Route 140, and we got slow traffic at 95 in that same area, so we got that going on over there. Those seem to be the only trouble spots that we have. We'll take another look over towards the Derby Street areas where we did have some slowdowns there. We don't have that. Do we still have a little bit of slowdown on your way past Derby Street there? And there may be a work crew out right around the off-ramp there at Derby Street, so that we'd be causing some delays that way. Down at the Sagamore Bridge, it's clear now. And over at the Bourne Bridge, no problems there. We're looking good on Route 44, no problems at the Rotary. That's the good news. And the weather, well, I mean, this was just one beautiful day. I hope these repeat.
1: Good evening, everyone. For this evening, look for increasing cloudiness with patchy drizzle arriving after midnight as the temperature falls to a low of 51. Now for Tuesday, it'll be cloudy with showers and patchy drizzle around. We'll have a high temperature of 63. For Wednesday, we'll have lots of clouds with breaks of sun as the temperature climbs to a high of 72. Thursday, we'll see a mix of sun and clouds with a high of 60. And our outlook for Friday, we'll have morning rain giving way to some afternoon sun. It'll be blustery with a high temperature in the upper 50s. For WATD, I'm meteorologist Mike Redden.
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1: ABC News, I'm Michelle Franzen. Crews along the Florida Panhandle working to restore power from Isaias. The storm hit as a hurricane Friday, leaving hundreds of thousands without power in the Gulf states and Florida. Governor Ron DeSantis said a briefing.
2: We anticipate to continue to see the remaining power outages that are left to be remedied throughout today and into tomorrow for some of the more harder hit areas. But I think between FPL and the co-ops, you know, they feel really good about the progress they're making, and they're going to keep working.
1: In Southern California, flood alerts remain in place from remnants of Rachel, which also caused inland flooding. Actress Selma Blair facing charges after an alleged altercation on a Delta flight last night. The New York Port Authority says officers arrested the actress.

0: weeks after she allegedly became physically abusive. Her representative says Blair, quote, experienced a medical emergency that led to the alleged conduct. This is ABC News. Critics and activists against the Modi government marched to India's Supreme Court today, chanting through the streets of New Delhi. Demonstrating against new voting parameters they say will unfairly benefit the prime minister's party. A war of words on social media between a New York City magic shop and singer Kelly Clarkson, who claims she was snubbed by a clerk when she asked about a pricey item.
1: The store says the item Clarkson wanted, a mechanical singing bird, wasn't for sale, saying the bird is part of a show the store puts on. Clarkson responding, insisting the clerk said, quote, yes, it's for sale, but it costs $15,000. So if you'd like me to find something comparable for you, I can. And posting a photo, she says, shows the price tag.
0: ABC's Sophie Flay. Representatives for Sean Diddy Combs tell ABC News they're trying to figure out what happened after TMZ reported the convicted hip-hop mogul was rushed to the hospital from prison after a fall. Combs is serving a four-year sentence after he was found guilty of two prostitution-related charges. Michelle Franzen, ABC News.
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2: 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Good evening. I'm Christine James. Now, here's what's happening. Today, October 12th, Christopher Columbus arriving in the Americas in 1492. It became a U.S. federal holiday in 1937 to foster Italian-American pride. In 2021, President Biden issued the first presidential proclamation of Indigenous Peoples Day. Dan Hinchin is reference librarian for the Massachusetts Historical Society, and he tells WATD News how the latter holiday came to be.
5: Yeah, so in the 1970s, at the UN International NGO Conference, there began this push to recognize the indigenous peoples that were affected in North America and South America by this event. So within a few years, South Dakota became the first state to recognize an Indigenous Peoples Day. And that kind of spread over the next couple of decades. And right now, I believe there are about 8 states that officially recognize Indigenous Peoples Day as a holiday. In Massachusetts, it's still Columbus Day, but there are about 25 municipalities that kind of independently recognize the Indigenous Peoples Day holiday. And in 2021, there was the first national recognition of the day by President Biden, though it's still not technically a federal holiday.
2: The debate between the Monday observances continues today. Groups like the National Italian American Foundation argue that honoring indigenous peoples does not require erasing Italian American heritage, while Native advocates emphasize that a full accounting of history should shift public honors away from figures tied to colonization.
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8: Michael Cahill, he is currently our climate resiliency and sustainability planner. He's done a lot of work around climate resiliency. He was the chief architect for the downtown

0: climate resiliency project, which we just received a $3 million grant for. But he came in this evening, his sole focus was really to talk about what the town can do in the blue economy space, in particular around clean tech and technology and trade.
1: Plymouth Town officials looking at ways to bring in more businesses that would boost the economic growth of the coastal resources industry.
0: We've already identified six burgeoning companies that are doing work here in Plymouth around the clean tech and trade industry. And so, you know, it's our hope that we can take what he's trying to accomplish around the blue economy and include that in the town's overall economic development plan. We know that we have a huge opportunity here in New England to be a leader on this work. And so we want to take advantage of what Mike Cahill is doing and use this as a launching point to try to bring in other businesses, other industries that really want to focus their work in the blue space.
1: The blue economy is an economic model that focuses on maritime industries such as sustainable fishing, renewable energy, biotechnology, and transportation. And fall in New England, you know what that means, the beginning of the school year, the fall foliage. As AAA spokesman Mark Shieldrop explains, a surge in international visitors.
2: We are seeing increased interest in international travel and international travelers here in the Northeast in terms of picking other parts of the country for a number of reasons. Part of it might be some of the lingering positivity caused by the World Cup being here. You know, we all remember the Tartan Army coming along and really leaving a wonderful imprint while they were here, and particularly in Boston. And I think that really kind of put us a bit on the map. So I think there are Europeans who are coming here. We're also seeing a lot of Americans traveling to Europe this time of year. It's really ideal this time of year in terms of the weather in Europe. Also, airfare tends to be a little bit lower in the summer, and people tend to expect smaller crowds. You know, the kids are back in school, and not everyone's taking a full-blown vacation this time of year. So folks who don't have the school calendar to deal with maybe traveling a bit more this time of year, and in our area in particular.
1: Shieldrop says they've seen a shortage of available rental cars both here and in New York. And join us tonight for a political forum from 7 to 8. The race is for the 1st Plymouth District. We've got the incumbent Democrat Michelle Badger in studio, along with her challenger, Republican David Golden. I'll be moderating and joined by WATD reporter Tom Gorman and Monday Night Talk host Kevin Tonchi asking questions. Now, video also provided by Local Scene, PAC TV, and the 1st Plymouth District is all of the town of Plymouth, but not every precinct. It's only, again, this district is only in the town of Plymouth, but it is precincts 4, 6, 7, 8, 9, 10, 11, 12, 14, 15, 16, 17, and 18. 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Time for another check of traffic on this holiday Monday. We've got Larry Nelson standing by. What's happening on the roadways, Larry?
3: Yeah, it's not been bad out there this afternoon, but we do have a disabled vehicle. This is on the expressway southbound. It's before the O'Neill Tunnel exit there, southbound. Disabled vehicle, the right lane is blocked. From there down to the DYC, you've got a good bit of volume there. It's moving slowly. I think we're doing about 50, maybe a little bit more at this point, but you do have volume from the O'Neill down to the Dorchester Yard Club. 93 southbound from the Braintree split out to 28, you're just slow through there. Another accident is down in Bourne, and that is on 25 eastbound. That's Route 6 in the scenic highway, so beware of that. We're not really seeing a big backup down there, but there is an accident there. Other accidents on 95 south near South Main Street and Mechanic Street, Route 140, and we've also got some slow traffic in that area, too, all the way to 495. As we take a look, closer look down at the bridges, we're not seeing any traffic now. All that earlier traffic has made its way where it was going, which appeared to be off Cape before. Both bridges in the clear and down at the Bourne and the Bourne Rotary. No problems there. Route 44, you've got really no volume at all. Looks really good. You're good around the Middleborough Rotary right now. And the only other spot is a little bit of a slowdown there, Christine, and this is going to be from it's going to be near 228, from 228 up to Derby Street. There may be a work crew there, so just be aware of that. Or some construction going on at the Derby Street exit there. So it is causing just a little bit of a slowdown, points north on Route 3. Larry Nelson, WATD Traffic.
1: Thank you, Larry. We'll be back. We're going to take a look at sports and your latest forecast with Mike.

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2: I barely touched it.
1: But the damage is done. The rear bumper now resembles a crumpled accordion. 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
0: Taking a look at sports, New England Patriots delivering their most impressive offensive performance of the season yesterday, rolling past the Las Vegas Raiders 45-17 at Gillette Stadium. The Bruins, they're back in action tomorrow night, heading to California, taking on the San Jose Sharks. Puck drops late, 11 p.m. Eastern time. Now with your latest forecast, here is meteorologist Mike Redden.
4: For the rest of this afternoon, it'll be mostly sunny as the temperature reaches a high around 70. Tonight, there'll be increasing cloudiness with patchy drizzle after midnight. Expect a low temperature near 51. For Tuesday, it'll be mostly cloudy with the risk of some showers and patchy drizzle with a high temperature of 63. Wednesday, we'll see lots of clouds with breaks of sun and a high of 72. And for Thursday, there'll be intervals of sun and clouds. Expect a high temperature in the lower 60s. For WATD, I'm meteorologist Mike Redden.
0: Right now, we are looking at 60 degrees, 613. That's local news. I'm Christine James. Stay tuned for Monday Night Talk with Kevin Tachi right here on 95.9 WATD.
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10: Thank you, Mayor. Yes. Thank you. Wonderful to be here. Kevin, it's been a long time. Thanks for all you do. All you know, your local news icon. We appreciate it.
11: Kathy's doing a great job at this. And I've decided she's jelly. I got to be peanut butter.
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11: 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Jelly spikes my sugars.
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15: Massachusetts State Auditor Diana DeZoglio. 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
15: Jermaine Wiggins, member of the 2001 Super Bowl champion New England Patriots. 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
15: Senator, I want to thank you.
19: 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I appreciate you being a voice bringing so much community news to folks here on the South Shore.
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15: Welcome. Good evening. You're tuned in to Monday Night Talk here at 95.9 WATD. As we have tried to keep you informed and up to date, it is political season, which means this is, once again, an abbreviated show. It will be right up until, I think the last one is October 26th, I think, if my math is correct. Yes, it's the 26th. Will be the final political forum that the WATD newsroom will utilize. The Monday Night Talk Show, they also have been using the Thursday night slots as well to do these political forums, and I proud to be able to sit in on those forums. This coming top of the hour, it's going to be the race for the first Plymouth District State Rep seat, featuring incumbent Democrat Michelle Badger against the Republican challenger David Golden. So again, that's going to be the top of the hour. But right now, our conversation, let's get right into our conversation. And again, it's political season, so we do our best to bring you some good conversations. And I can't tell you the number of conversations I've had with our first guest, gentleman who was a county commissioner in 2009 to 2013. And he is he ran 2 years ago and is back. Again, he served one term as a Plymouth County commissioner. He was the Republican nominee for this seat come September 1, as he beat out the incumbent Sandra Wright and Corey Welsh, who were on the ballot. Mr. Anthony O'Brien Sr. is here joining us. Tony, how are you?
2: Hi, Kevin. Thanks for having me tonight. Look forward to talking to the folks and you, and congratulations on all your successes. The hardest working journalist on the South Shore.
15: I appreciate I always appreciate that title that you have bestowed upon me. And I think what I also omitted in your title is somebody who is a consummate community person. We have had you on for more than political reasons. You are a proud veteran, not only for the Marines, but also a Navy SEAL. Mm-hmm. Someone who, now, if I say retired, is that accurate, or just say you are?
2: Yeah, either one. Yeah,
15: we're
2: retired.
15: Well, I will say, is this some of the folks who have served in the Marines? Like, no, don't ever say I'm a former. I retired.
2: Only because you're emphasizing it too. By the way, I got to tell the folks, if I can do a quick 5 second commercial. My time in the military, the many years, the couple decades that it was so much fun. It was so easy. I cannot stress enough to the folks. Please, please, please consider your kids doing a tour in the military. It was a blast.
15: I will tell you that my daughter, my youngest daughter, did a tour. She did
2: nice.
15: She did two contracts in the Army. And I did it well. That's where she met her husband.
2: Cool.
15: And they have blessed me with my youngest granddaughter, Ruby. But she also went on to a career. Now she is someone who she specialized in helicopter avionics. Mm. When she was leaving the military, an agency was like, hey, before you leave, we would love to have you. And now that's what she does for a living, and she loves it. She loves working on helicopters, and she's got a well-known fleet that she works on, and I'm very proud of her that she's doing so well.
2: I love it.
15: You know, you gotta love it when your kids are doing well and they're thriving. But we're not here to talk about me and find out what you've been up to lately. We're here to talk about your campaign. You are somebody who is running for county commissioner. You have an opponent, and the Democrat, Rhonda Nyman. Mm-hmm. Let's talk about what convinced you that now is the time for Tony O'Brien to be the next county commissioner to serve on that board.
2: Well, the big reason was going back. You mentioned that I was a county commissioner from 2009 to 2013, and I was. We had a lot of successes during that time. A lot of interesting things happened, including the transfer of the Plymouth County Sheriff's Department to the state. That was a big deal, and it was, of course, a significant revenue loss that we had to manage.
15: Right.
2: And then, of course, ran again last. I didn't run for re-election because we had two babies. I've got two sons.
15: You stepped away.
2: 13 and 15. Yeah. So with the two babies and mama's work and my work, it was just too much doing the part time kind of commissioner thing, and then ran again. So the question really was last time two years ago, had a great race and. Wanted to do what when I do this, I do it for the same reasons. I mean, I want to improve government. I am a conservative, and I am for more conservative, good government. The liberal Democrat direction is not what most people in this country, and it's not what most people in Plymouth County want. We've seen tremendous examples of it recently, like the abortion law in 9 months, which is just it call it what it is. It's murder, and it's sickening. And for any liberal Democrats to embrace that idea, you know, literally, God help you. God help you. So we had a good race 2 years ago. Now we're in this race. We had a great primary. And as you mentioned, and so we're the Republican nominee. We are going up against Rhonda Nyman in Hanover. She'll run a good race. We will too. And there's a lot of flaws in her record that we want to talk about and emphasize because I could talk about Anthony O'Brien and how great he is. How much time you got? But this is a competition, and it's an important competition because it's an election, and there's two opponents, and you have to compare and contrast. So I'll certainly talk about my strengths, and But I'd also like to talk about her a little bit, too.
15: Yeah, let's talk a little bit. Well, I feel like the primary issue prior to the primary was the pay structure and how it had increased from, I think yours might have been around, was yours around $7,000?
2: I think it was $7,500.
15: $7,500, and now it sits at $39,000. Mm-hmm. Now, when on a political forum that was held here on 95.9 WATD, during that time, you felt that the amount of pay, because it's been raised now, it's at around $39,000 annually, did not match up with the hours that were put in. But I think you and I talking off air for a few moments, that having a chance to do more research and kind of take a look at some of the data that you were using for analysis, that you may have, you might have a differed viewpoint moving forward.
2: Yeah. Yeah, it's that's what we were doing when I was there. I had forgotten. The advisory board had adjusted. This is actually fairly interesting because it's so unusual. The advisory board, before I got there, and because of stuff that was going on before I got there in 2009, they had adjusted the commissioner's pay. It was $28,000. And for whatever reason,
15: they reduced it.
2: They did reduce it. That was mine. Meaning my pay at the time, pay, stipend, whatever you want to call it. We primarily were attending the meetings. As chair of the Board of Commissioners, I was involved in a lot of, you know, off-meeting stuff, working with the administrator in different programs, et cetera. But certainly not a full-time gig. And since then, they have increased it. The idea in the 20-teens was to restore the pay back to its $28,000 for all the reasons that they had, which was, hey, things have changed, things have improved, let's restore the pay. The advisory board did that. The advisory board that we referred to a couple times is considered the legislative branch of Plymouth County government. Folks should know that the state legislature, the Congress are considered, the power of the purse. They're the people that are most in charge of the budget when it comes to, when it comes to government. The advisory board does that. One representative from every town, and they did restore it. And then recently, in the last 4 years ago, they did increase it. I have had discussions with Jared and Sandra. Jared and Sandra are both supporting my campaign, as well as the other challenger that was in the race, Corey Welch, is supporting us as well. Very, very grateful for their support. Obviously, and they have given me details, including logs of hours and mileage for years for tax records of who they had meetings with. So they're not just and the outlet that I got the information from regarding the pay issue was a media outlet website, media outlet web only, not in print, from Plymouth. And I thought they had done a good job, but then on further reflection and being encouraged, saw that their investigation was incomplete. They didn't really do a real look into how many hours, how many days, et cetera. They
15: so
2: were
15: it's more of a 50,000 foot look than it than maybe drilling down and doing the research you did.
2: Good way to say it. Yeah.
15: Okay. So how do you feel about the pay structure now? Do you feel as though? Do you feel that it commensurates with what the work that's being done, or do you still feel it should be reduced?
2: It's a good question, and what I'd prefer, what I'd like to do is get in there and see what we can do. See what the situation is. Basically, what I want to do is I want to confirm it, because my goals in the campaign are increasing outreach, increasing services, increasing teamwork, and so I'll be doing as much as I can do in those three areas with the county staff, with the towns, with the state. And so the best thing I can tell you is I got to get in there to tell you what's going on. And not just that with the issue, but all the issues. Mm. What's going on in the departments? What's going on in the budget? What's happening with the facilities? You really don't get a good feel when you're running as a candidate and a challenger. The only person that has a good feel of that in a political campaign is the incumbent.
15: If you're just tuning in, you are tuned in to Monday Night Talk here on 95.9 WATD. And we've opened up with Tony O'Brien, Republican candidate for Plymouth County Commissioner. And he's here with us for a few minutes because, again, we have a limited amount of time. I think we should probably touch upon the current controversy in regards to retiring Frank Basler. Frank, of course, retiring after doing a great job as the county commission, as the county administrator too, and working with the county commissioners with a little bit of a, I guess there is court action that's taking place, lawsuits because of the hiring of Frank's replacement in Dr. Clarkson and how it was done, where there were two employees that were at a later date that they were let go.
2: Yep.
15: And the salary for the incoming county administrator had somehow been bumped up. I guess there was an original amount that was set anywhere between $110,000 and
2: $120,000.
15: Yep. That had been greatly increased. Give me your thoughts as someone who's running in this race, as somebody who, if you're elected, how you'd like to be involved with the process to kind of figure this all out.
2: Well, the process for hiring the new county administrator was flawed. It was irregular.
15: Mm.
2: It was improper. It was advertised as, like you said, 100 to 125. They hired somebody that a lot of people felt was below standards when it comes to qualifications. So that was a surprise. Both members of the selection committee and commissioners went on record in the media as saying he's our good friend. You can't do that, folks. There's conflict mm-hmm. of interest laws. We all get training on that every year, and they should know better. So that raises some questions. And then he got selected, and then very unusual, was then given a raise from the salary of 125 of a high to 185, which some people are saying was looks like it was an intentional deception, because other people would have applied for the job if they had known that the salary was going to be that high. They made it very personal. Well, you know, he came from another job. That's not supposed to be a consideration. So a lot of flaws in what happened. And then you also mentioned that they terminated two employees in the budget to do that. They also did not follow the advice of the county treasurer and the advisory board, which, wow, that's a big deal. And so it's in court. There's multiple lawsuits going on with it right now. What they should do is hopefully the court will reverse what happened and start all over again and do the process again and do it properly. It, by the way, it's not that hard. They've done this process before. I've been involved with the process before. It's not that bad.
15: I'm going to ask you. So we got probably about 7 or 8 minutes left. Okay. So I want to kind of squeeze in a couple of good questions here. You know what the job is. You've done it before. You did it for a term. What do you believe the county should be doing for the 27 municipalities that it serves? That, you know, that maybe some they're doing, the county's doing enough, but probably could be doing better. Or maybe there's new ideas that you have to best serve these communities. Those big.
2: Some of the folks that I'm talking to in the last couple of years would like to see better technology in the Registered Deeds.
15: Mm.
2: Office of the Registered Deeds is our primary largest department, source of revenue, et cetera. There's improvements we can make in the courthouse system. We've got 3 Registered Deeds offices. We've got 3 courthouses. Again, improving outreach. One of the most common questions you get is, you know, what is the county commissioner? We got to do a better job of outreach and letting folks know what we're doing. And then improving services. We've got to communicate more with the towns. There is a body in place, some kind of a committee, including the town managers of the 27 towns, including the city of Brockton. I come from Brockton, so we consider it a kind of a town. It's not a huge, big city like Boston or something like that.
15: Mm.
2: And I say that affectionately, no offense. So we could do a better job of outreach, and then, of course, just better teamwork. There was a lot of goofiness involved with the lawsuit issue. We're talking about with the county administrator, and different yep. people are fighting, including in public. And, you know, like, hey, I'm a fighter. Let's go. We need to do a little more politely.
15: Can we turn the rhetorical question of what does a county commissioner do? And could you give us kind of a 60-second answer as to your interpretation of what it is that a county commissioner does?
2: Well, primarily by the book is executive oversight of the Registry of Deeds, which, of course, is Mr. Buckley, big operation. And then next would be oversight of the courthouses, and of course oversight for the county treasurer's offices. The county treasurer's offices got a lot going on. Primarily, the two major functions are the Mayflower Municipal Health Group, which helps a lot of personnel, retirees, and I'm sorry, personnel and communities. And then also the retirement group does the same thing for that particular function. A lot of finances involved there, of course. So that's why you have a treasurer, because he's your

0: finance officer, and those are the big functions. There's a lot of other great departments that that are smaller. And don't get as much attention. Bulk purchase is huge, where we get have efficiencies, helping towns buy stuff, furniture, vehicles, etc., that help them save money. The 4-H program is fantastic. We go to the fair, and not just in Marshall, but also in Middleborough every year, and love the agricultural programs, the animal programs, and that's a quick overview of what it does.
1: Okay, again, we got a couple of moments left here. I believe that you and your opponent, Rhonda Nyman, will be you'll be doing a political forum here on WATD, I think, later this month. Mm. But voters are going to be, we'll hear from you and your Democratic opponent before November 3rd in various ways. What do you want voters to understand about the differences between the Tony O'Brien who served as commissioner years ago and the Tony O'Brien who's asking to be back on the commission, and what's different between you? What is the difference between you and Rhonda Nyman?
0: Not my favorite question, because I think all of us, you know, prefer not to be confrontational. But an election's a competition. It's a competition between two opponents. I can talk about how great I am all day long, and I'd probably be exaggerating now that I say the words, how great I am. Jeepers. Look, Rhonda's got some flaws in her record that are directly related to management of Plymouth County. She was the chair of the select board in Hanover when the ARPA money that was supposed to be going to the town, they messed up the paperwork, and she messed up the paperwork as a member of the select board and as a member of the advisory board of Plymouth County, which we've mentioned earlier, which is a practice of negligence. It just can't happen. The result was that Hanover lost out on almost $500,000 worth of funds, COVID emergency funds that the town could have obviously put to good use in many of the departments. And she's got to be held accountable for that. And when does that happen? That happens now. Because, folks, we complain about politicians and all the time. The only time we can make the big difference, the only accountability, is now. Also, she's a member of a liberal Democrat group that is working on an effort to abolish Plymouth County government. The folks spoke in 2012, I believe it was, when it was on the ballot, do you want to abolish Plymouth County government or not? And the folks said, no, we want to keep Plymouth County government. Rhonda's now working in a group in the last couple of years that wants to get rid of county government. When I was there, yes, it came up as an issue. It wasn't during the campaign. Nobody in the campaign was saying, let's get rid of county government. She's part of that group now. It absolutely just does not make sense. You have to be a champion and a marketer for Plymouth County government. It may be a small part of government, but it's still important. And you have to come with a certain level of competence that really dropping the ball on that almost $500,000 worth of support for Hanover is unacceptable. And I say to the voters, it's unforgivable.
1: As we get ready to wrap up, anything we haven't touched upon, or if you want, is there a way for folks to find out more about you, your campaign? Maybe they want some kind of outreach to ask you a question. Whatever it may be, what would you like to say?
0: Kev, first, thank you for the time. Thank you to the station, Ed, Christine, et cetera, the whole crew. I'm a big fan of the show, and I listen not just to the political stuff in the first hour, but even the stuff on from the authors and from the different activists.
1: Yeah, you made a mention of when I had Brendan Donovan on Happy Sad. That was a good book.
0: Fabulous. I got goosebumps because it was such an inspiring story. So I love the show. Thanks so much for having me. AnthonyO'Brien.com, if you'd like to help our campaign, reach out. My cell phone is everywhere. Just Google my name. Interestingly, I heard on an interview recently that Rhonda Nyman does not publish her cell phone. That's okay. That's a personal choice. But I'm just talking about transparency. When you're dealing with liberal Democrats, you're going to get less of that. That's why you don't have an audit after 72% voted for it. That's why you have an abortion law in 9 months that nobody agrees with. It's like, you know, future Governor Mike Minogue said, they think they're untouchable. I'm in the conservative group that wants better government, like most people do. AnthonyO'Brien.com, if you want to donate, help us with lawn signs on a main road, push information out on Facebook, email, et cetera, to your friends. We need your vote. Thank you.
1: He is Anthony O'Brien, Sr. He's been our guest here. Again, thank you, Tony. Appreciate you. And we appreciate all the guests who come on here. We do our best to make sure we get both candidates or multiple individuals on who are, you know, talking about their particular race, or again, we've had folks on about ballot questions. So we're going to step aside, and when we come back,

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2: It just might be our greatest scent ever. 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New Game Plus with Oxy. Sniff the
4: difference. It was the summer of 1969, and Toby Gibson was taking the prettiest girl in school, Diane Lane, on their first official date. Toby's dad let him take his prized Ford LTD Country Squire, a beautiful vehicle with wood grain paneling, massive interior space, and a V8 engine, to the Marshfield Drive-In Theater. Toby was pulling out all the stops. Easy Rider was playing on the big screen that night, and Toby and Diane saw most of the movie. Of course, Toby was going to clean all the popcorn that had somehow found its way onto the floor before he returned his dad's car. But when the movie ended, Toby wasn't thinking about that just yet. Or about much of anything, really. A love struck Toby's head was still up in the clouds. Amidst first love's fog, Toby forgot to unhook the speaker from the car, pulled away, and came crashing back to earth as that speaker smashed through the driver's side window of his father's country squire. I guess it's true what the song says. Love hurts.
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0: Dial set here to 95.9 WATD. You're tuned in to Monday Night Talk. Just a quick reminder. I know I did it when we opened the show, but once again, it's an abbreviated show, top of the hour, in just about 20 minutes. We'll have yet another political forum. This is going to be featuring the folks who are running in the 1st Plymouth District State Rep race. Your incumbent, Michelle Badger, taking on her Republican challenger, David Golden, who also serves as a select board member in the town of Plymouth. But joining us once again, we're very privileged to have a great relationship with the State Auditor's Office. A lot of our conversations have been over the past couple of years in regards to the ballot question that 72% of you were seeking to have an audit of the state legislature. Well, the auditor's back to kind of talk a little bit about there's yet another piece of legislation. There's another ballot question that the auditor has spearheaded in regards to trying to, you know, shed a little sunlight, transparency. We welcome back State Auditor Diana DeZoglio. Auditor, welcome back to Monday Night Talk.
7: Good evening. Thank you for having me back. It's great to be here.
0: Yeah. So let's talk about, I teased it a little bit. You know, 2 years ago, we saw 72% of the voters, pass an initiative to give your office the authority to audit the Massachusetts State Legislature. 2 years later, you are returning with yet another transparency initiative. What do you feel that you learned from the experience of 2024's question that has led you to pursue question one, which is a public records law, expanding the public records law?
7: Well, what I've learned is that we all need to keep showing up, and that this is a battle that is turning, unfortunately, into a war over transparency in Massachusetts. We are ranked as the least transparent state government in the entire nation, Kevin, in the entire nation. And for a state like Massachusetts, where we are known for leading in so many different areas, you know, Massachusetts is my home state. I was born and raised in the Merrimack Valley area in the great city of Methuen. Yes, that's a place in Massachusetts, everybody. It is up on the New Hampshire border. and it's my hometown, and I love our state. I absolutely love our state. I love the people. But look, you know, we have an issue here, and we have this big issue with transparency and accountability in our state government, where we have a really top-down style of leadership at our state house, where the speaker and the Senate president essentially rule and reign over Massachusetts. And we have state representatives, we have state senators, and they go to the state house and they take their votes and they work on initiatives to bring back some local funding and what have you. But really, really the way the state house works is that essentially you need to beg the Senate president and the speaker for breadcrumbs. And if they don't like you, or they don't like something that you're working on, or if they don't like an initiative, you know, it's just not going to happen. And it's their way or the highway. They rule with an iron fist. And I think that, you know, we have a lot of talk, especially in Massachusetts, about the threat of authoritarianism at the federal level. But what we do not talk enough about is the real threat of authoritarianism right here in the state of Massachusetts, where it might be a little harder to recognize because, you know, state government politics, local politics might not be on everybody's radar every day while people are in their daily shuffle, going to work, going to school with personal responsibilities and obligations. You know, it's a lot of attention put on the federal level, but we have a problem here in Massachusetts where we just went to the ballot box in 2024 and we voted to make a law. It was not a recommendation. We voted to make a law that the legislature be audited by the Office of State Auditor, because the Office of State Auditor is run by your elected, independently elected auditor who answers to you. And you said to the tune of 72% that you want an audit of the state legislature. Well, they have just broken the law ever since. And we are heading to court in a lawsuit. But in the interim time here, what they have been doing is they've actually been working on a bill to overturn the will of the people. And that is very scary, because that signals to all of us that they are more than willing to overturn the results of the election when it does not suit them personally. And folks have to wonder, what are they hiding that they are willing to go to war with 72% of the voters of this Commonwealth? So we are heading to the ballot yet again, Kevin, yet again. And they are already planning to try to overturn this next ballot question. Mm. Okay. We've already gotten wind. They are planning to overturn this next ballot question. And we are going to the ballot anyways, and we need everybody to show up and to vote for question one.
0: Okay.
7: The slogan is question one, bring on the sun, sunlight's the best disinfectant. And what question one would do this time on the ballot is it would subject the legislature and the governor's office to the state's public records law. They currently exempt themselves. We are in fact and indeed the only state in the nation where the judiciary, governor's office, and legislature claim a blanket exemption from the state's public records law. That will change with the passage of question one. But what we need to do is have everybody show up to vote, and then we need to keep banging on the doors on Beacon Hill to make sure that our legislators and the governor's office, that they do not pass a law to overturn your vote at the ballot box last time and this time, because that is the plan.
0: Yeah, and I believe that this particular initiative does contain exemptions. I guess records related to the development of public policy would remain protected, and would certain communications between legislators and constituents seeking help with government benefits or service, what specifically would remain private, and how do you strike a balance between government transparency and legitimate privacy?
7: Yeah, and that balance is absolutely important. And I myself recognize that. I'm an elected official, right? Our office is subject to the public records law. So our office follows the public records law. So does every city and town in this Commonwealth. And there are already privacy exemptions that are carved in to the current public records law, where actually the constituent who reaches out to you, their name and any personally identifiable information is able to be redacted.

0: Exactly. An office like mine would not be able to do its job if the public records law allowed for the personally identifiable information of every resident who reaches out to me to be made public, because we have a lot of whistleblowers call our office, Kevin, right? So we have people calling us and letting us know about fraud in an agency they work in, right? And they don't want to get retaliated against by blowing the whistle on something that is, you know, going on that's bad behavior or misappropriation of funds or law breaking. And they can reach out to my office and their information is not made public. There is the ability to redact their personal information. But yes, this legislation for the legislature and the governor's office that will be on the ballot, it actually goes a step further. And it not only allows for the redaction of names and personally identifiable information from those exchanges, it simply just makes the entire email exchange exempt so that people can just feel completely, you know, protected when they are reaching out to their legislator for assistance on something. You know, if they need a service or there's any issue that they need to contact their legislator about, that's exempt from public disclosure. What is not exempt is how they spend your taxpayer dollars, those financial receipts that my office still hasn't been able to get access to.
1: Right.
0: What is not exempt is their state contracts that they execute in the millions of taxpayer dollars that they have not given my office the ability to review yet. Those types of administrative and business records would be made available not just to me, but to every resident of this Commonwealth who makes a public records request. And that's the way it should be, Kevin. That's the way it is for every other state government entity. That's the way it is for every city and town in this Commonwealth. But the governor's office and legislature exempt themselves from these basic transparency laws. And it is astounding that this continues to be the case in a state like Massachusetts, where, again, we lead in so many areas, but just fall short continually speaking on this front. And, you know, our legislative leaders, the governor's office, they've been able to get away with it. And this isn't something that just started to occur. This has been going on administration after administration. These exemptions have existed. It's time for change. It's beyond past time for change. So vote yes on question one to increase transparency. But then, like I said, we are going to have our work cut out for us, because the governor is already planning to sign legislation overturning the will of the people. We can't get a commitment from the governor that she is going to veto the legislation heading to her desk to overturn the will of the people. And, you know, she's talking around the issue and essentially saying that she's going to consider appropriate exemptions. Well, with all due respect to the governor, appropriate exemptions already exist in the current public records law that the governor and legislature see fit for everybody else in the state to follow. So if it's appropriate for us and for every city and town in this Commonwealth, it should be appropriate for the governor and for the legislature. And I believe fully that the governor is planning to sign a bill overturning the will of the people right after the election. That's unacceptable. So please call the governor's office and call the legislature and ask them to change their tune on this and say that you want the will of the people to be respected.
1: Again, you're tuned into Monday Night Talk here on 95.9 WATV. Very privileged to be speaking with State Auditor Diana DeZoglio, and we're talking with her about question one, the latest ballot initiative that she has put forth. Well, you know what they say, Auditor, is that, you know, with these upcoming elections, you know, there is one way to kind of bypass any action that the legislature or the governor may do. There are elections going on. Other than the ballot questions, folks can make the choice to make changes to the legislature and to any of the constitutional offices if they feel as though they're not being properly represented. So folks should also take that into consideration on top of sending any of that correspondence to the governor's office or any to the state legislature. Do you feel that this is a clear-cut question? Or have you received questions from folks who still aren't clear about what this question, what this ballot question will do or achieve?
0: So I have received a little bit of outreach on this, but I think most people are pretty, educated about this issue, because we've been talking about this for so long. And this essentially would just make public the documents that I've been trying to get access to but haven't been able to. it would make those records public so that the legislature can no longer get away with the bogus claim that there's some constitutional issue with an audit of the legislature. Look, the legislature audits the executive branch agencies quite often throughout the years, I might add, since I have been working up on Beacon Hill. The legislature has a post-audit and oversight committee. It's literally called audit and oversight. And they audit and oversee with subpoena power, at the executive branch of government. So they are currently auditing the Massachusetts Department of Transportation's contracts right now because there were allegations of inappropriate actions, and they're auditing those contracts. They audit the executive branch, but then they throw up their hands and say it's unconstitutional for the auditor of the Commonwealth to look at their basic financial receipts to just make sure that their financials are lining up. I mean, give me a break. It's ridiculous. What are they hiding? So we have made this push for the next question one to be on the ballot, the public records reform bill, because I've essentially said, look, they can fight me, but they can't fight all of us. And if they're going to say it's unconstitutional for me to view the records simply because I hold a constitutional office, then I'm going to fight like hell to make sure that every single one of you has direct access yourself so that, you know, they can continue fighting the auditor's office till the cows come home. But guess what? They're not going to be able to fight every single resident of this Commonwealth who makes a public records request and tell their own voters that it's unconstitutional for the taxpayers to see how they're spending taxpayer dollars. So we are empowering the people of this state with this next bill, with this next question one, and this question will make accessible directly to you. You won't need the auditor to go in and get these records. It will just be made available directly to you upon request, those financial receipts, those state contracts, and communications around the execution of those state contracts and those purchases, which I think is really the stuff that folks want to be able to see. Those are the higher risk areas where people have concerns about potential misappropriation of funds or potential funny business going on. And, you know, the public trust, I feel like, in government right now is at an all-time low. And this is something that can increase the public's trust.
1: And it's also worth noting, again, she's not just only the state auditor, but she's somebody who's been elected previously to serve in the House of Representatives and in the state Senate. So it's not like she's coming in completely blind and saying, let's do this. She knows. She's somebody who has been elected to serve and wants to share this information with you, the voter. Auditor, finally, if there's one thing that listeners should remember about question one, when they're entering, whether they're doing early voting or they're entering the voting booth, what do you want them to understand about what a yes vote would accomplish and why it is an important issue, not only to them, but you personally?
0: So a yes vote would make available all of their administrative and business records, including their financial and state contracting information, to every member of the public who seeks access to those records. It will accomplish essentially making transparent what has been hidden under a cloak of darkness for, you know, since we can remember, right? They just have not been subjected to public scrutiny for a very long time. We've seen three speakers indicted, okay? We've seen issue after issue occur in our state house. We have been ranked as the least effective legislature in the entire nation. That does not mean that they don't do some good things. Of course they do. But compared with their salaries and their stipends and the fact that they're a full-time legislature, in comparison with other state legislatures across the nation, they were recently ranked as the least effective. Folks deserve insight into what's really going on up on Beacon Hill. And this will provide just a little bit of extra insight. It's not a solve, you know, everything type of legislation. It is something that will give a little bit more insight into those administrative and business records, at least, that can help them to be more transparent and accountable to you, so that hopefully it will get things going up on Beacon Hill and let them know that, hey, you know, we expect answers. We want to have a seat at the table. We expect to know what's going on, and we want to be included in these conversations.

0: because it's unacceptable to be the least transparent state legislature and the least effective. So transparency and accountability can shine a light on what's going on in various areas and help to hopefully promote some movement, positive movement in the right direction.
1: And is there a website? I think you were very thorough with explaining this, but there are some folks who may still have questions that I haven't asked. Is there a website for them to go?

0: search about question one, public records reform, and you'll see all of the recent articles covering this from various news outlets, so you can get both sides of the story, right? I do just want to say there's no formal opposition to this question, Kevin. If you open up the Red Book, you're just going to see a statement from me in the Red Book that says that, you know, this is a good question, please pass it. The legislature didn't bother to oppose me this year like they did last time, likely knowing that they're going to lose at the ballot box again, so why bother?
1: Right.
0: What they're doing instead, however, is they have this covert operation at the State House where, again, they're passing legislation to simply overturn what you vote for right after the election, and the governor is planning to sign it into law. So please call her and tell her to veto the bill that the legislature is passing to overturn the audit law and the public records reform law that allows her to claim exemptions and the legislature to claim exemptions from these transparency bills. You know, folks want transparency. They want access to the government records that they themselves are paying for.
1: Auditor, as always, we thank you for you and your office, Andrew, helping to schedule this and have you be a regular participant on this radio show. It's I look forward to more conversations. Best of luck, early voting and on November 3rd, and we look forward to hearing back from you as this continues to develop the story, and hopefully at the end of the day, the taxpayers and the voters will get what they have ultimately been looking for since 2024, and hopefully with this ballot initiative in 2026.
0: Thank you so much, Kevin. I appreciate always getting to come on and to talk about what's going on across state government. Looking forward to coming back on soon. Take care, everyone. Really great to be with you tonight. Thank you.
1: Excellent. There she is, the state auditor, Diana DeZoglio, our guest. That's all the show that we have this evening. Coming up again, we got a political forum with the folks who are running in the 1st Plymouth District State Rep seat with your moderator, Christine James. Until next week at 6:15 p.m., have yourself a great night.
2: Just last summer, Joe Weatherby took his son, Joe Jr., on his first deep-sea fishing trip. The water was beautiful after a red sky night, and Joe had broke out his fisherman's hat with every lucky bobble he had. All signs pointed to a big day for the Weatherbys. And wouldn't you know it, after just an hour out on the ocean, Joe Jr. caught the big one, a real whopper of a fish, a 4-foot, 50-pound Boston hake. It took all of Joe Jr.'s might to reel it in, but he sure made Dad proud. Back on the dock, Joe Sr. beamed with pride as his son posed for a picture with his catch. But as it turned out, that old hake had a little fight left in him. The fish wriggled free from Joe Jr.'s grasp, flew through the air, and landed right on the Harbor Master's SUV, smashing through the windshield. How's that for the one that got away?
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5: It's an attempt to target political enemies and weaponize federal law enforcement. Omar is the first Somali-American elected to Congress and is up for re-election. She's been a political enemy of President Trump. ABC's Olivia Rubin has details.
6: The move would appear to go against a long-standing Justice Department practice known as the 60-day rule, advising prosecutors not to take certain steps within 60 days of an election. Early voting in Minnesota starts this week.
5: President Trump at a rally in Youngstown, Ohio tonight. It's his second visit to the red state in less than 2 weeks as Republicans try to win key congressional seats. Today is Columbus Day. Federal offices and the post office closed. The markets remained open in New York City. The annual Columbus Day Parade taking place. Americans also celebrating Indigenous Peoples Day. This is ABC News. Pope Leo will be admitted into Rome's Gemelli Hospital tomorrow for surgery. The American pontiff made the surprise announcement Sunday, telling the Catholic faithful that doctors found a nodule on one of his lungs during a routine checkup.
7: Pope Leo breaking the news himself in St. Peter's Square, telling the crowd that doctors, during checkups, found what the Pope described as a circumscribed nodule in his lung. Now, according to medical experts, lung nodules are small, abnormal areas of tissue. They're common, can be picked up on an X-ray, and are often caused by infection, scarring, or inflammation. Now, the Pope sounded upbeat, and just before the announcement indicated he still plans to travel to South America on a two-week trip next month. Maggie.

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1: In France, a fire in Paris destroying the oldest covered food market in the city. The Marché Couvert des Enfants Rouges is popular with both local and tourists. It dates back to 1615. An investigation is underway. Michelle Franz in ABC News.
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8: Good evening, everyone. For this evening, look for increasing cloudiness with patchy drizzle arriving after midnight as the temperature falls to a low of 51. Now for Tuesday, it'll be cloudy with showers and patchy drizzle around. We'll have a high temperature of 63. For Wednesday, we'll have lots of clouds with breaks of sun as the temperature climbs to a high of 72. Thursday, we'll see a mix of sun and clouds with a high of 60. And our outlook for Friday, we'll have morning rain giving way to some afternoon sun. It'll be blustery with a high temperature in the upper 50s. For WATD, I'm meteorologist Mike Redden.
9: It was the summer of 1969, and Toby Gibson was taking the prettiest girl in school, Diane Lane, on their first official date. Toby's dad let him take his prized Ford LTD Country Squire, a beautiful vehicle with wood grain paneling, massive interior space, and a V8 engine, to the Marshfield Drive-In Theater. Toby was pulling out all the stops. Easy Rider was playing on the big screen that night, and Toby and Diane saw most of the movie. Of course, Toby was going to clean all the popcorn that had somehow found its way onto the floor before he returned his dad's car. But when the movie ended, Toby wasn't thinking about that just yet, or about much of anything, really. A love struck Toby's head was still up in the clouds. Amidst first love's fog, Toby forgot to unhook the speaker from the car, pulled away, and came crashing back to earth as that speaker smashed through the driver's side window of his father's country squire. I guess it's true what the song says. Love hurts.
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12: Good evening and welcome to a WATD Political Forum. I'm your moderator, Christine James, and I'm joined by WATD reporter Tom Gorman. Hello. And Monday Night Talk host Kevin Tachi. Good evening. Asking questions. Tonight's race is for the 1st Plymouth

0: district. It's all contained within the town, and I believe the precincts are, and they will correct me if I'm wrong, 4, 6, 7, 8, 9, 10, 11, 12, 14, 15, 16, 17, and 18. We've got, I got the good high sign. We've got the incumbent Democrat, Michelle Badger, good evening, and facing challenger Republican, David Golden. Now, timing you all is our own Charlie Fulmer. Hello, Charlie. And we're joined by our media partner tonight, Local Scene, PAC-TV. Now, our format is simple. We've asked the candidates to have prepared opening and closing statements ready, no longer than 2 minutes open and a one-minute close, please. Then we have a round of questions from the reporters, a one-minute answer, please, and a lightning round. That's where the answers are either yes or no or one or two sentences tops. The reporter will say what kind of an answer that they want. We explain the timing portion of it here. Can show you our timer here with Charles Fulmer. Green is go. Yellow means you've got 10 seconds. And red is stop. If you're still talking, the five-second grace countdown. If you're still talking, you get the bell. And if you're still talking after that, we cut your mic. We do stick to a tough timing format. So without any further hesitation, let's get started. We pulled the names earlier out of the stand-in newsroom koozie. And we're going to begin with Michelle Badger and then go to David Golden. We will switch that order at the end for closing statements. So let's say good evening to Michelle Badger.
1: Good evening. Thank you, WATD, Local Scene, and everyone listening this evening. I'm State Representative Michelle Badger, and I'm running for a second term to continue being your state rep for the 1st Plymouth District. I grew up in Plymouth, went through the Plymouth Public Schools. I earned my undergraduate degree from Sweetbriar College and dual master's degrees from Suffolk University. Prior to serving as your state representative, I worked in public higher education and was on the Plymouth School Committee for over 13 years. I'm passionate about service and Plymouth and am driven by the work ethic my hardworking union member parents instilled in me. My goal is to make sure people of all ages can continue to live, work, play, thrive, and stay right here in Plymouth. My priorities are straightforward: make housing and everyday life more affordable, bring resources back to our district for veterans, public safety, schools, and everything in between, and make government work for the people it's supposed to serve. I'm running for re-election because Plymouth deserves a state representative who shows up, listens, asks tough questions, builds relationships, works hard, and works across party lines. Keeps pushing for solutions even when the answer is not easy. In less than 2 years, I voted to advance the audit 4 times. I was the only Democrat in the House who voted for the audit in March of 2025 and have continued to champion it. I filed 37 bills, held over 115 office hours, assisted over 400 individuals and families cut through government red tape and access resources they deserved, attended 550 events in my first year alone. As your state representative, this is my full-time job. I'm committed to the people of the 1st Plymouth District and being their voice. That's why Team Badger has knocked on over 8,500 doors. I'm extremely proud to have the endorsement of countless unions, community leaders, and individuals. It's been my honor of a lifetime to serve you, and I humbly ask for your vote on or before November 3rd.
0: Thank you very much. That was the opening statement from Michelle Badger. Now, opening statement from David Golden.
2: Thank you, Christine, and thank you to the other reporters who are joining us here tonight and to our partners at the Local Scene. My name is Dave Golden, and I'm running for state representative as a Republican in the 1st Plymouth. I'm running because I think that regular people are being hammered from all angles right now, from insurance costs to the cost to build and maintain housing to our utilities, our taxes, and especially the taxes on our homes, and gas and groceries. Every single item that hits the pocketbooks of regular folks is being drawn upon, and those decisions are originating up on Beacon Hill. I'm running for state representative because I want to create a Massachusetts that is more affordable, has greater transparency, and gives greater local control to our municipalities across the state. I've served on your select board. I've been a town meeting member. I've served on a variety of boards and committees to do the work of the town. I live in Manomet with my family, my daughter Emma, who's in second grade, my wife Kelly. I want to create a Massachusetts that is conducive to them and gives them the future that they deserve. Thank you.
0: Thank you. That was the opening statement from David Golden. Let's begin with our questions. Kevin Tachi, questions for the candidates.
3: Affordability is leading concerns for many Massachusetts residents. Housing, groceries, insurance, utilities, other household expenses continue to put pressure on family budgets. What specific state policies would you support to reduce the cost of living, and how would you measure whether those policies are working? And quick note, I have a follow-up for each of you.
0: Okay, let's start with David Golden.
2: Yeah, so I think the first thing that we need to do is reverse course on the Green New Deal policies that are happening up at the State House. Utilities are the number one issue that I think most folks are thinking about going into our heating season. And it's not just heat. It's electricity. It's everything that, you know, it's gas. It's everything that our residents are worried about as they enter the winter season. In addition to that, I think that one of the most critical things that Plymouth is specifically in need of, and across Massachusetts, is greater housing stock. For years, we've been in a tight housing market, and it's only driven prices up. Things like our stretch code, our Title V, all of these decisions that are being made by the legislature are unnecessarily inflating the cost of housing, and not just to build it, but to maintain it. So I would take measures to reverse those as well. And my number one issue when I get up to the State House is to undo the DPU and have the legislature be directly responsible for approving rates.
0: You want to do a follow-up?
3: Yeah, so my follow-up, your platform actually emphasizes stopping tax increases. Beyond opposing higher taxes, what specific proposals would you advance to lower the overall cost of living?
2: Yeah, I think the one of the number one things that we can do is to shore up Proposition 2.5. There's an effort underway to undermine the protections that are given to residential taxpayers by 2.5. And I think we could look to other states like Florida and Texas that give greater exemptions for residential properties that have stronger homestead protections so that we can reduce the cost of living right in the municipalities by taking that up in the legislature.
0: Okay.
3: Do you want me to repeat the first question?
1: Yes, please.
3: Yeah, so what specific state policies would you support to reduce the cost of living, and how would you measure whether those policies are working?
1: Yeah, for me, I look at affordability in everything we do whenever we take a vote up. And for me, initially when I was sworn in, it was like 4 days later I got my first email about the energy crisis and what was happening. And I've learned more about that than I ever thought I would. And there's so many pieces. We currently have a bill within the conference committee that is really focused on making sure that we save our residents. It's the first step in a multi-pronged step. This has many studies in it that are going to help us figure out how to take apart the energy crisis. Because right now, this didn't happen overnight. It happened over the course of 15 years. And so if we untangle it the way it was done, it's not the smartest way to do it. So for me, we need to tackle that. We need to, again, look at our housing stock and what our communities need, making sure that our communities are forefront. What Plymouth doesn't need, what another community needs. We need what is good for Plymouth. We also need to look at childcare. Childcare is a huge thing that pushes people out of our state, and we've been investing in C3 grants, but we've been doing a great deal across the board on energy costs.
3: So which affordability initiatives have you supported during your first term, and are there any tangible results that you can point to?
1: Yeah, I think I mentioned again that we've got that energy bill that's in conference committee right now that I've really supported and been really from the beginning. We've had held forums on our energy crisis within Plymouth. We've had office hours, so many things to really help people understand it. But also we've got also in conference committee is a bill that is about primary care and would hopefully bring some more affordability to our health care. We've got additional costs that we put into C3 grants. Like I was mentioning before, Plymouth was an early adopter of a C3 grant, and that has been so important to making sure we have early childhood intervention. We know we save, for every dollar we spend, we save between $7 and $14 down the line. And so for me, it's really important that we're looking at long-term, not just short-term, to make sure that we are mindful of, yes, this is the energy saving now, but what can we do for the future?
0: Okay. Tom Gorman, questions for the candidates?
4: The state recently upheld its determination not to allow Holtec's plan to dump radioactive water in the Cape Cod Bay. Are you concerned about the ongoing evaporation of the water?
0: Let's start with Michelle Badger.
1: Yeah, I am. I mean, we have a bill itself. I have three bills that focus on Holtec itself. We've got one that talks about not allowing discharge of radioactive material. But I'm very concerned. We've been to Holtec several times. We continue to ask those questions. You know, another thing that I'm really concerned about is our spent fuel. We have spent fuel there that is not monitored very regularly. Not every single spent fuel canister is monitored. So that is a concern I have. I have a concern about

0: Once it becomes deregulated, I mean decommissioned completely, we don't have the security that we would get in if we have an active nuclear power plant. And so I have a bill that would also make a 50-mile kind of wide parameter to make sure that we're able to keep the safety up, because that is the number one issue that we have in Plymouth for our environment as well as safety.
1: Same question, David Golden.
2: Yeah, I am absolutely concerned about evaporation happening at the nuclear power plant. When I was on the Board of Health, we undertook this issue, and we took measures to ensure that that wouldn't happen. I think that the discharge of water is a tremendous win for the people of Plymouth, but also for the entire region. The fact that we can now say to tourists, to businesses that are seeking a place in Plymouth, to residents who are looking to live here, that no, we're not going to have nuclear waste in our waterways is huge. But our airways are just as important. I think that the spent fuel is a tremendous issue that needs to be dealt with. It shouldn't be sitting there at all. The federal government needs to step up and keep the promise that it made to us decades ago when this plant opened. As a state representative, I would work to make sure that happens.
3: You know, follow up. There's a move in the country towards small nuclear reactors as a clean energy option. Would you favor having a small nuclear reactor facility for the Pilgrim site?
1: David Golden?
2: I'm interested in exploring that as an option, yes. I think that the science has tremendously changed on nuclear technology. And so the risks that were posed by the original plant aren't necessarily there. And the fact of the matter is we're already dealing with the fallout from the nuclear power plant through the spent fuel rods. So we're getting right now, we're taking on all of the burden without having any of the benefit that an operational plant would have. I'm totally open to the idea, but it's of critical importance that if we were to explore the deployment of a small modular reactor there, that we have a level of community buy-in that's been unmatched in this town. So I think that the state, the feds, everyone is looking at nuclear as the future of energy in our country. And so I don't think we should take that off the table. I think we should definitely look at it. And I've taken measures as a select board member to try to get the town's opinion on the matter.
1: Same question, Michelle.
0: Yeah, I mean, again, you need to know more about it. It's a technology that is just really kind of evolving at this moment. I mean, I think we have Russia and China where there are really strong kind of uses of SMRs. And so, but for me, it would mean what does it look like? I think it's a potentially great resource to be able to use our spent fuel, because they're doing research on SMRs that would be able to use old spent fuel and hopefully get rid of one of the biggest concerns I have, because as David mentioned, we need the federal government to live up to its promise. And it's actually something that I worked with another colleague of mine to try to write an amendment that ended up being not constitutional federally, but we were really trying to figure out a way to force the federal government to do their job and do what they promised. I think it's really important that we have community buy-in for whatever we do, whatever happens to that whole tech property moving forward. But we need to look at energy in a really holistic way and make sure that we're you know, not counting anything out.
1: Sure.
3: Once the Pilgrim site is totally clean, what would you like to see there on the site?
0: Me? Yeah, okay, just making sure. Sorry. For me, I think the community spent a lot of money and time doing a kind of a survey for the 1,600 acres, and a lot of the community itself, a little bit of mixed use down by where we already have the you know, where the site already is, down by their driveway, but also looking at how we can keep that pristine, ecotourism, being able to use that for open space and enjoying it. But that's what the community wants, and that's what I would support, because I think the most important part is that our community is part of the conversation. They've already spent the money. We know what they want. And so I would do my best to be able to help facilitate that.
1: Same question.
2: Yeah, I think we'll all be long gone when the site is fully cleaned up. Mm-hmm. I think if we're talking about the actual site itself, I think that there's only a small number of uses that could be deployed there, some kind of ferry station, something like that. But when you look at the entirety of the 1,500 acres, there's much more potential there. I think at the end of Powerhouse Road, sort of before you cross over into the main campus, I would like to see some kind of mixed-use development that's heavy on commercial. I would also like to see the majority of those 1,500 acres preserved. Manomet is has one road in, one road out, and it would be incredibly challenging if we saw housing go up on those pine hills. Mm-hmm. I will say this, too, though. I don't think it's even feasible there. The terrain is incredibly rocky. It's got changing elevations. There's only so much you can do with that site, and I think ecotourism is an incredible opportunity for Plymouth. It's already part of who we are, and we can continue to capitalize on that.
1: Okay, let's stick with the energy issue. And now that I'm the crabby old reporter, it was funny. I was looking through my electric bill. I'm a National Grid customer because I was looking at what the two fees out of, I think, the six or seven fees, which I don't really understand, you know, solar, electric vehicle. The two fees that the governor said was going to get rid of for 2 months. And I saw what the amounts were, and they were nominal. It was nothing. I mean, let's use the word chump change because that's what it is. So between that, whether it's Governor Healey or Mike Minot talking about a temporary, either getting rid of it permanently or temporarily on the gas tax, it's not a lot of money. And I don't think it's going to make that much of a difference to anybody. And I'm thinking, is that their answer for saving people with energy costs? How do you feel about that? And what more do you think should be done? David Golden.
2: Well, I'm going to push back a little, Christine, because Although it's a small amount, small amounts do mean something to someone when you're having to decide between getting medical care or pay your electric bill, whether you're deciding between being able to pay your bills or get groceries, whether you're thinking about trying to fill your gas tank or keep the lights on. I do think that every dollar counts. And so I would support a reversal on the gas tax. I would support dismantling Mass Save. I think that Mass Save has become an unwieldy organization. I don't even know who runs Mass Save, and I don't think that anyone on Beacon Hill does either. I've called to find out whether or not there's someone specific that I can talk to, and it really seems that they're just a conglomerate of the utility companies themselves. And so I don't think that it's a sustainable program. So I would dismantle that in favor of any savings that we can programmatically for our ratepayers.
1: Okay. What about you, Michelle? You think it's chump change, or do you think it's anything meaningful?
0: I mean, I think we need that. Is not it, as David said, every dollar is important. So yes, we want to make sure that we have that initial savings. But I really think the biggest thing we need to do is make sure that we're looking at long-term changes and how we can make real substantial changes to our energy bills. What does that look like? Is there a way that we can take what's on the bill and transfer it to somewhere else? Or if Mass Save doesn't work, how do we figure out what works? And that's why I've been really pushing and really want to see this bill come out of conference committee that is focused on the energy, because then we get studies that will tell us how to dismantle what's happening. Because we need the information to fully understand it and to do it correctly. So not to add a penny on a penny and a penny as it happened, that eventually equals a dollar, but to make sure that we're pulling things apart and saying, this works, this doesn't work, this is needed for everybody, and maybe this is something we put to the side. Maybe there's another way we fund it. But I think it's really important that we look at real substantial change as well as what's right in front of us.
1: You know what? I think that's going to be a good lightning round question for the next group to name three people that work for Mass Save. So thanks for that suggestion. You're listening to a political forum here. It's the First Plymouth District. We have the incumbent Democrat Michelle Badger, her Republican challenger David Golden, right here on 95.9. We're going to go back to questions now. Kevin Tachi.
4: Well, let's talk a little bit about transportation. Transportation improvements without placing. How should the state find a way to pay for transportation improvements, we're talking roads, bridges, without placing an unreasonable financial burden on commuters and the residents who depend on their vehicles?
1: Michelle?
0: Yeah, I mean, I think for me, infrastructure is something that we too long put aside. We weren't investing in what we needed to do. And so we've increased our Chapter 90 funding over the last 2 years significantly to make sure towns have what they need or more than they had, because it's not everything that needs to happen. That infrastructure is critical. I mean, in Plymouth, we know more than most. We have 400 miles of road, and we know what needs to happen. We know that we have roads that are pristine and roads that haven't been touched in 40 years. And so we need to make sure they're safe for people to travel over. We also, you know, I go back to my school busing, we also need to make sure that we're funding things appropriately. School transportation is one of those things we need to fund, and I've been working really hard since we got there to make sure that people are listening to Plymouth and understand that, you know, if they're able to give us additional funding, imagine what we could do for our students and what we could do for our community.
1: Same question, David Golden.
2: Yeah, thank you for that question, Kevin. I'd say that they already have that. It's called excise tax. The state promised us decades ago that when they enacted an excise tax on our motor vehicles, on boats, on trailers and the such, that they would use that money to fix our roads, to fix our bridges, to make sure that infrastructure is in place for adequate transportation for members for residents of the Commonwealth. They haven't done that. And so I reject the premise of the question in that I don't think they should be looking for other ways to raise money. I think they should be looking for ways that they can appropriately spend the money that they already have.
4: Follow-up.
1: Sure.
4: Starting with Michelle. Would you support or oppose a mileage-based fee or other new transportation charges? And what principles would guide your decision?
0: Oh, that no, I don't think we pay the mileage tax. I think that is crazy, especially in an area that we live in Massachusetts. Like, we do not have a strong transportation network other than your car. We have GATRA. They're wonderful, but they fill in gaps for people who desperately need it. We do not have the ability to really – we need to do that, and we need to invest. And I've talked to GATRA a lot about how we can increase our services in Plymouth, because we need that, but we can't be doing that. That is not how Plymouth can function right now. I'd love to see it someday down the road be able to have more of a public transportation, but we also need to use our millionaire's tax in a way that that's more equitable across our state, across transportation, making sure that our local and regional transportation entities are getting the money that they need to continue to grow their routes, because that's what we need. As our population gets bigger and goes more southern in Plymouth, we need transportation in the southern part of Plymouth. And I have that conversation all the time with GATRA.
4: And for you, David, if you oppose mileage-based fees and additional transportation taxes, what funding sources would you support to maintain the state's transportation infrastructure?
2: I would be completely opposed to any new taxes or any new fees that are applied to taxpayers in Massachusetts. Look, we can't dip into the pockets of taxpayers every time someone thinks that there's a program or a project that needs to get done. We need to start prioritizing the needs that are immediate, that are midterm, and that are long term. And to just touch on the mileage tax, I think it's a wildly inappropriate proposal, and it's dangerous. We don't have a mass transit system in this state that can sustain something like that. There are people who have to drive, tens, 20s of miles in order to get to work. There are people who have to drive into Boston to get the medical care that they need to sustain their lives. I don't think that we can say to them, listen, just because you have to get in a car and drive 50 miles from Plymouth, that you have to pay extra money. It's not something that I would support in any way.
1: Okay, any other follow-up questions?
4: No, just a quick disclaimer. I kind of asked that, wondering, because I know that there was a piece of legislation that has been proposed as part of the Net Zero Initiative to kind of somehow implement a miles fee, mileage fee. So that's why I asked that.
1: Okay. Tom Gorman.
3: Okay, there's been some discussion about creating a municipal building authority to help communities with public safety and facility upgrades so communities don't have to rely on overrides. And this is similar to the MSBA authority, the Mass School Building Authority that provides funding for school projects. Would you support this?
1: Michelle, would you support it?
0: Oh, completely. I think I'm actually a co-sponsor on that bill, if I'm not mistaken. I think it's really important. The MSBA has really transformed the way that we're able to do school building, so I can only imagine what it could do for our towns in at the town level. In Plymouth, we need fire stations. We need potentially a public safety building in the southern part of Plymouth as we continue to expand our centrally located police department isn't quite as centrally located as it once was. So we need to make sure that we have ways to do that. How can we – and I think another piece it did is it saved taxpayer dollars as well, because you have plans that fit with – this is what we did in Plymouth. This is what we did in Brockton. This is what worked for us. We did it in Plymouth. We are South is a model school for the first model school for VOTEC. So there's ways that we can make it work and make things easier on our towns and our communities where we have strapped budgets as is, and we are just making sure that we're using every dollar to the best.
1: Colored paper really works, doesn't it?
0: Yeah.
1: I know. It works better than the electric.
0: Your fingers
1: lights.
0: Work, too, it's when you start counting.
1: It's true. Same question, David Cole.
2: Yeah. Thank you, Tom. I'd have to really see what the actual legislation does in order to say whether or not I would support it. I would say that on a fundamental level, I'm not in favor of creating more levels of bureaucracy. I think that that municipalities are best equipped to handle municipal issues. And so, you know, just from a 10,000-foot view, I would say that I'd probably not support something like that. But I'd be interested to explore what the actual language and objectives of the bill are. I do think that the MSBA provides a great service to communities across Massachusetts. I think that you'll find that many municipalities across the Commonwealth, and I work with a lot of them, they tend to think that their schools are run better than their towns. And so I think that seeing something like a municipal building authority isn't necessarily going to produce the same results as the MSBA. To wrap the question up, I'd say probably not, but I'd be open to the conversation.
1: One of the issues that we've talked around this election season, brand name Flock, talking about those cameras. How do you balance the need for license plate readers with public safety? I know people are a lot of people have said during these forums an invasion of privacy. They talk about how some departments had used them to track old girlfriends or boyfriends, et cetera. But then you think, too, how else did they find that Brown University shooter? Mm-hmm. They used those cameras. And if they hadn't, I don't know if they would have figured out eventually who it was. So do you support Flock cameras? Or, again, that's just a brand name. How do you balance that? Do you agree with that or not? Let's start with David Golden.
2: Thank you for the question, Christine. No, I don't support Flock cameras, and I don't support the notion of that technology. I think that our police department has made it clear that they are able to do their job without that sort of technology. And because of the potential abuses that can be associated with that type of camera system, I don't think that it's appropriate for a community like Plymouth or a state like Massachusetts.
1: Okay. Same question, Michelle Badger.
0: Yeah, I think Flock cameras are, I support giving law enforcement the technology and tools that they need to keep people safe, but accessing technology and personal data can come with clear limits. I think that's what needs to happen. I have friends who have actually been, this technology has been used to, when someone has been stalking them or something else has happened or someone has gone missing, they've been able to find them. So there is proper uses for it, but I think we need to make sure that there's strong privacy protections, not in the way that they are right now. Right now, the information is owned by a company, and it's not by the municipality. Plymouth does not use them. Again, we are just so big. I know that's what our chief of police said. We're too big for really this tool. We need a whole lot of cameras. But I think public safety, it just needs to be made sure that it is safe and secure, and whatever the data, how it's used, is there one person in the department that has access to it? But privacy is, I think, one of our biggest things that we're dealing with right now. We've just done a lot of data privacy on the state level, so I think we need to really consider some state levels.
1: Didn't even finish the last word. It's good. Kevin Tachi, questions for the...
5: The goes up, they all...
4: They freeze. I see it in their faces.
1: I'm Uncle Power crazy, don't worry.
4: Uh-huh. let's talk a little local aid and municipal finances. Mm-hmm. Cities and towns rely on the state aid to fund schools, public safety, roads, libraries, other services. At the same time, many municipalities face rising operating costs and difficult budget decisions. What changes, if any, would you like to see made the way the state distributes local aid, and how would you help Plymouth and any other communities manage their budgets without placing additional pressure on property taxpayers?
1: Let's start with Michelle.
0: Okay. For me, I think we need to have an actual form of FLAGA. I mean, that unrestricted general government aid would be wonderful if we had a real formula that just didn't say at one point in time you got this amount of money and so we're just going to increase it every year. So that, I think, is really crucial, that we make sure our towns are getting what they deserve and like towns are getting like amount of money, which isn't happening right now. Chapter 70, we need a full-on foundation formula review, making sure that that formula takes into consideration transportation. It takes in consideration a lot of things that aren't just what that student is doing in the classroom. I know in Plymouth, we've been working really hard. Again, I'll bring up bus transportation. We've made a lot of inroads to make sure that transportation is considered a bigger cost than it is to our school district. It's $6 million is out of district. $11 million total is the amount of money that we spend out of our $120 million budget in schools. And so we need to make sure that we're adequately funding all across our communities, because it's desperately in need to make sure that we can fully fund what we need. And right now we see many districts really having a hard time with that.
1: Same question, David Golden.
2: Yeah, thank you. I think that the best way to solve this problem is to give the money back to the municipalities. Every dollar that comes out that would normally go into the local aid package, just give it back to Plymouth. If a taxpayer is sending money up to Beacon Hill to pay for something that's happening in Sturbridge or something that's happening in Peru, Massachusetts, or something that's happening in North Andover, that doesn't benefit them necessarily. So why not just send the money back down where it belongs in the municipality?
4: My follow-up question, and I'll look forward to the response. You look at Prop 2.5. I think it's 43 years old, somewhere around there. Is it working, or is it time to modify it to maybe like Prop 3 or Prop 3.5?
1: David Golden, what do you think?
2: I think Proposition 2.5 is the greatest protection that we have in this state for taxpayers against going back to being Taxachusetts. I think that if we are to amend Proposition 2.5, we should do so in a manner that benefits the residential taxpayers and the business taxpayers, not the municipalities or the state. Proposition 2.5, if anything, again, should provide a greater homestead protection, exempt some of the escalating property values that we're seeing. We should be providing more exemptions to seniors, to first-time home buyers, to folks who are in who are disabled or veterans. I don't think that Proposition 2.5 needs to be rescinded. I think it needs to be built upon.
1: Same question, Michelle.
0: So for me, I would need to know the details before I would say no, but I really do think that I wouldn't touch it as of now. I think what we really need to do, though, is to properly fund, like that last question we just talked about, we need to properly fund our districts. If we're funding and giving them the local aid that they need, that's going to mean that we're not going to have to, you know, have a Prop 2.5 override. If we're giving the money they need for locals, if we're giving them the money that they need for our school district, I think one thing that I personally think we should do better at is when we are using the fair share amendment, I think a lot of voters thought that that would fully on our public schools and transportation, but a lot of our fair share money goes to independent nonprofit entities, which I love and adore, and I think they're wonderful, but I think until we can fully fund our educational needs, then that's where we need to look at how we can better spend that money. That's just my opinion.
1: Okay. Tom Gorman, questions for the candidates.
3: Should communities have more control over zoning, such as 40B, instead of having the state come in and mandating a certain percentage of affordable housing?
1: Michelle?
0: You know, I think that, yes, locally we know what we need. Locally, we just dealt with, we have a friendly 40B, and we just dealt with a unfriendly 40B, if that's the appropriate term for that, in Plymouth just this year alone. And so Plymouth is doing its best to get ourselves up to that 10% so that we can control what that future looks like. And I think that's important. Plymouth is doing its due diligence, but are other communities doing their due diligence to make sure that everyone can stay in their community? I don't know. And so I think, and Plymouth is also doing some really great things on looking at how we zone areas of our communities where you don't no longer need like a whole do you need an acre to live on? No, I don't know how many people want to live on an acre and take care of that. And so Plymouth is really taking some with their planning committee taking some really hard looks at what we need and also looking at what we need. Do we need senior housing? We need first-time homebuyer housing. How do we do what Plymouth needs? I think that is the most important part, community first.
1: Same question.
2: Yeah, I think that local control is probably the most important thing that I would push for as a state representative. I think that municipalities should have an unencumbered control over zoning, with the exception that if the state is going to take some kind of action, it should be to the benefit of individual property owners. And by that, I don't necessarily mean, a developer that owns 100 acres that wants to put up, 1,000 houses. I mean, the individual who is on a 3-acre lot in South Plymouth who wants to, build an ADU. I think that was an appropriate action on the state's part. And so, if I were on Beacon Hill, I would make sure that any vote that I took respected the municipalities, because they know what they want. They have a

0: They have unique characters. The residents have a vision for what they want their community to be, and we should respect that vision.
1: Do you think the MBTA Communities Act was an unfair mandate?
2: David?
0: No, I don't. I think that it's particularly unfair to communities that don't have an active MBTA station or stop in their community. To say that you're next door to an operating MBTA location is, I think, an absurd stretch of the definition of MBTA community. But I also think that in general, creates a hostility that these municipalities shouldn't have to be dealing with. We shouldn't have to worry about a 1,000-unit complex going up just because there's a train station in town. I do not support the MBTA Communities Law, and I would certainly vote if given the opportunity to rescind it.
2: Michelle? So for me, I think that we need to be less stick and more carrot, and I think the MBTA Community Act is a lot of stick. It's a lot of, like, if you don't do this, this is what you get. Plymouth, we're lucky. We're an adjacent community. We are certified to, like, we met all the requirements for the MBTA Communities Act, but I really think what we need to look at is Plymouth is one of the fastest-growing communities in our Commonwealth, and we get a lot of stick and not a lot of carrot, so I feel like Plymouth deserves to get some additional grace, additional help for trying to do what we're doing. We're trying to solve that housing problem we have in Plymouth. We're trying to say, let's see what kind of housing we can put affordable throughout our community. And so I think we need to start looking at housing legislation in a way of rewarding communities like Plymouth.
3: Let's switch topics here. I want to ask you about one of the ballot questions that I was surprised to see that it made it on the ballot, and that's question 3, replacing party primaries with a single all-party primary. Number 1, do you support it? And 2, do you think it's going to be the end of the Republican Party in Massachusetts? David Golden.
0: I don't think it'll be the end of the Republican Party in Massachusetts. I think that, though, that it's a fundamentally undemocratic measure. I'm not in support of question 3. I think that, our system is set up to be a two-party system. And it's not to say that there couldn't be additional parties in the future. It's not to say that there aren't even major parties that are participating outside of the two parties right now. But the folks who are in that party should be able to choose their candidate. And 40 to 45% of voters in Massachusetts vote Republican. But we have no representation at the federal level. And so I think that to enact something like this would be a further disenfranchisement to those 40 to 45% of voters who kind of already feel like their voices aren't being heard.
3: Now, let me ask you a 30-second follow-up. What do you think the motivation was behind it?
0: I can't say what the motivation behind it would be. I think that there are probably special interests who think that if they are able to pass a measure like this, that they'll have a greater influence in the Commonwealth.
3: Okay. Michelle, what do you think about question 3?
2: Yeah, for me, I initially started off as a yes because I think my experience in the primary, when I first ran, we saw that there was 2 races in my district that people wanted to vote for, and I think we ended up in a very close race on the other side for that because of the fact a lot of people would say, Michelle, I took your ballot, and I think that's what happened. And then I've done a lot of research on question 3 and found that it ends up just being the most money, the person with the most money, and that's going to disenfranchise a lot of people. I wasn't the person, and I'm still not the person with the most money in a lot of cases, so it just depends on, I think it's the most equitable way to make sure that everybody has someone to vote for. Like, what kind of skin in the game do you have to get people out? I think we just want people to vote. For me, I want people to get out and vote. And if we're taking, here, maybe it's we're taking a Democrat off the ballot in the South Coast or the South Shore, and maybe in the North Shore or, Western Mass, we're taking Republicans off the ballot. So I think it's important that we make sure that everybody has a chance and an opportunity to have their voice heard.
3: Let me issue the same 30-second follow-up. What do you think the motivation was behind that question, ballot question 3?
2: I mean, I think it was just pure control. I mean, they know if you can pour money in, you get the result you're looking for. And I don't think there's a state in Massachusetts that we're one of those states that pouring money into something is going to get you anywhere. And so, that's my motivation. That's what I feel like their motivation is. Okay. Money to get what you want.
3: You're listening to A Political Forum. The race is for the 1st Plymouth District. We have the incumbent Democrat Michelle Badger here in studio and the Republican challenger David Golden. Let's go back to questions. Kevin Tanchi.
4: It's interesting. I believe that there are two former governors who are on opposite sides of the aisle who are in favor of that question. So it's interesting. This is kind of an idea about the job itself. What would residents be able to expect from you in terms of accessibility, constituent services, transparency, communication? How would you hold yourself accountable if you failed to deliver on such a commitment?
3: Michelle?
2: Oh, you know, for me, I'll just continue doing what I've been doing. We do 1 hour of office hours a week. Every Friday, I hold a open office hours, I should say. You just jump in. Every Friday, I do a 3 to 5 minute update on what we've been up to. I have a newsletter. I have a podcast that we try to connect what's happening on the state to the local level. I am always willing to have phone calls. I've probably had more phone calls. We sent 10,000 emails in our first year. You know, just considering making sure people know we're there. We went to 550 events. We haven't counted up this year's, but we're there. We're in the community. People know that if they have a question or need something, or if they don't agree with me, that I'm going to have a conversation and talk with them, because that's what I'm about. That word representative is deep in me. It's why we knocked on 9,000 doors to win this election 2 years ago, and it's why we've already knocked on 8,500, because I want people to know me and trust me, because I think the number one thing that we've lost in government is trust, and I want people to know that they can trust me and that I'm here to listen and talk to them.
3: Same question, David Golden.
0: Yeah, I mean, I chose Plymouth to raise my family. I'm out there with my daughter, my wife, at events and at programming and at every event that the school puts on. That's not going to change when I have to go up to Boston. As a state representative, I would take any meeting that any resident requests of me. I've done that as a selectman. Even when I'm opposed to someone's position, I still take the time to meet with them to understand their issue, to see if there's any common ground, and to try to find a way that I can work with that person. I believe that I'm probably one of the most transparent people in local government in Plymouth. I'm one of those folks who doesn't have a filter, and so when I think something, you know what I'm thinking. So I think that folks could continue to anticipate that I will speak my mind and I won't dodge any tough questions.
4: A quick follow-up. We'll start with you, Michelle. Mm-hmm. What have you learned from your first term about the needs of the district, and what would you do differently if reelected?
2: You know, I think I would do a lot of the same, keep having those conversations. Mm-hmm. I've met a lot of people. I think that was what that first term is all about, meeting people here and in Boston and in the district, making sure people know who you are, learning who the people are to go to, and that can help you. That, because I don't think anybody who believes they can do this alone is joking themselves. It's all about making sure you have people in your community and in Boston that you can go to and say, I don't understand this piece of legislation, or I don't understand this topic. Can you help me? And I think doing that for how I would approach, kind of throughout the first term, approach legislation in different ways throughout as I continue to learn. I co-sponsored a couple pieces of legislation initially that I was like, oh, I really get this. But then some constituents brought additional information to me, and I was like, oh, okay, I understand what you're saying. So always looking at things, and, you know, I always try to look at things from all sides, but sometimes you miss that one little thing. And, you know, listening, changing, being willing to change my mind and my thoughts on things is what I've been doing for the whole first term.
4: So how would you take your experience, David, as someone who has served on the Board of Health, somebody who served on the Select Board? How do you be able to take that experience and be able to hit the ground running if you're elected?
0: Yeah, I mean, I think I understand the needs of our residents very intimately. I think the two most important things, we've talked about it all night, are local control and affordability. Mm-hmm. And so, you know, as I move from being a selectman to being a state representative, I think I understand those issues very deeply. I would continue to advocate for things like greater affordability in terms of, you know, reduced taxes. I would continue to work towards greater affordability for utilities. I think one of the things that I want to do when I get up there is make the House of Representatives directly responsible for approving rate changes by utility companies. It's something that I've been talking about with a lot of residents, and it's really resonating with them. Because then when the legislature decides that they're going to raise your rates, you have recourse to change course there. So I think that being a selectman has taught me everything I need to know to do the job, but I think that I'll continue to try to understand those problems.
3: Okay. Any follow-up? Okay. Tom Gorman, questions for the candidates?
1: Is there anything the state can do to improve access to affordable health care and reduce health care costs for individuals, families, and businesses?
3: David Golden?
0: Yeah, I think that we've seen for decades that everything that the state touches, and I don't just mean the Commonwealth of Massachusetts, I mean our state specifically, but also the federal government. Every time the government tries to intervene in a way to make something more affordable, it ends up going in the opposite direction. And so I think that the best way that we can make healthcare more affordable in our state is to promote greater transparency. I mean, I bet no one in here knows how their medical bills are even calculated. And so I think if I were to take any action to promote transparency, it would be to work with leaders in the medical industry to figure out ways that we can make bills more understandable, to create a greater set of rights for patients, and to otherwise get out of the way and let medical professionals do their job.
3: Michelle?
2: Yeah, for me, I really think that I know I talked about it already this morning, is that primary care legislation will hopefully, that's currently in conference committee, has several kind of motivational factors to get people to get into primary care. Right now, we have a dearth of primary care. I'm not sure if anyone in this room has tried to get a primary care person in the last few years. I know I did. Mine retired, and I had to search around and get one, and I got a wonderful one, but right now, this piece of legislation is trying to get more people to go into primary care, whether you're a nurse, a doctor, all of those things. It also looks at cost savings on prescription drugs. And so how can we as a state save and continue to move that forward? I think we need to look at prescription drugs. We're now seeing, really wonderful drugs that do amazing things, but they cost $1 million for one dose, but it changes someone's whole life. So how can we be more mindful about what we do, be responsive, and, just more understanding of where we can go with our healthcare?
3: Okay. We talk a lot about problems with state government, things that don't work right, things that have to be changed. I want to switch it up a little bit. What does work in state government, and you hope that they don't mess it up? Mm-hmm. Michelle.
2: Oh, man. I think there's a lot of things that work, but we do tend to mess things up occasionally. I think constituent services is something that works. For us, we've helped over 400 individuals navigate that red tape. That personalized touch, that makes the difference with our office, making sure that our constituents who are having problems getting on unemployment, that are having issues with the RMV, that are, maybe it's a healthcare issue. I was dealing with somebody earlier today who has a child. They're trying to get on their insurance and they can't. And so I think the government works well in the places where it might not always work, in that relationship building. I think we have really wonderful public safety. We're really lucky to have that. We have great schools in the state of Massachusetts. We're number one in healthcare. We're number one in our schools. And so I think we just need to continue to do that, but looking at how we can look and build in efficiencies. I think that's where we can save money moving forward, efficiencies throughout our
3: time. Steve Golden, same question. Something that the state government does do well and you hope they don't mess it up.
0: Yeah, I mean, this is a really challenging question for me, Christine, to be honest with you. I think that it's no secret. I have a lot of grievances with the way that Massachusetts is run. I will say this, though. We have incredible law enforcement agencies in this state. We have folks who are really dedicated to keeping the residents of and visitors of Massachusetts safe and healthy. And so I think that any way that we can support, for example, the state police, our brave members of the National Guards, I think that we should continue to leverage those organizations and really lift them up as much as we can.
3: Okay. Well, let's go to our lightning round. Of course, this is, again, my favorite part. The answers are either yes or no.
2: Sure.
3: Yes or no. And it's lightning, quick like a bunny, and or one or two. So, one or two sentences. So, Kevin Tosche, lightning round questions for our candidates.
4: Name one area of state spending you would increase or protect, and one area you would review for possible savings.
3: Two sentences. David Golden.
0: The savings is very easy. As I said before, it would be elimination of Mass Save. In order for additional spending, I'm not convinced that we need to spend more.
3: Okay, same question, Michelle Badger.
2: You know, I think

0: Cost or reaching the state's climate goals?
1: Lowering costs.
2: Would you support the governor's 24-cent gas tax cut?
3: No.
4: Okay. David Golden?
5: Yes.
4: Okay. What's your favorite music, Michelle?
3: It depends on what I'm doing.
4: Okay, favorite music?
3: I don't know.
4: Just an answer.
3: I don't know.
4: Something.
3: I like musicals.
4: Okay.
3: I don't know.
4: Favorite music, David Golden?
5: Jimmy Buffett.
4: Okay. I'm going to jump ahead because I do you support cell phone bans in school, David Golden?
5: No.
4: Wow, I didn't even get to ask that question.
3: Sorry. Okay. That one's quick.
4: What range of numbers do you think is affordable for a house on the South Shore? And we all talk about affordable housing, but nobody talks numbers. Mm. Can you tell I'm married to an engineer? Show me the data. What's affordable, David Golden?
5: $300,000.
4: Okay, what's affordable?
3: I was just going to say about $400,000.
4: Okay, there we go.
0: One word to describe the first Plymouth District.
4: One word. Michelle.
3: Oh, my God. That's so hard. Beautiful?
4: Okay. David Golden.
5: Historic.
4: Okay. Nothing? Anything else? That's good. Okay. Well, let's go to closing statements, since everybody's having so much fun here. We're going to reverse the order. We started with Michelle and went with David Golden. Now we're going to begin with David Golden, then go to Michelle. And remember, these are 1 minute long. So your closing statement, David Golden.
5: I'm going to take some of my 1 minute to first say that I would support the gas tax cap only as an interim measure to eliminating the gas tax. Thank you for having us here tonight. Again, my name is David Golden. I'm running for state representative because I want to create a Massachusetts that my daughter can be proud of. I have a 7-year-old who turns 8 this week, and I want her to live in a Massachusetts where she can afford to stay here. If you are sick of the state coming into your pockets every single time that there is a pet program or project, if you think that the state looks at us as their piggy bank, if you're sick of increasing costs, please, when you go to the polls on or before November 3rd, vote David Golden.
4: Thank you very much, David Golden. Now, Michelle Badger.
3: Thank you for their time this evening. As your state representative, this is my full-time job, and I'm committed to the people of the 1st Plymouth District. I work every day to make sure our community has a strong voice on Beacon Hill. That commitment is why Team Badger and I continue to knock on doors, make phone calls, hold weekly office hours, and attend as many community events as possible. I want you to know that I'm here, I'm listening, and I'm working for and with you. In fact, some of the work I am proudest of is helping residents navigate a state agency or get the resources they need, or filing legislation on behalf of constituents. It is making government work for the people as it's supposed to. That is why I'm running for re-election. I want to keep showing up, doing the work, and being your voice. 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You can find out more at badgerforplymouth.com and reach out to us at badgerforplymouth@gmail.com. I respectfully ask for your vote on or before November 3rd.
4: Thank you very much. That was a closing statement. Michelle Badger, you've just heard the two candidates here, the incumbent, Democrat Michelle Badger, the Republican challenger, David Golden. We've got questions tonight by Tom Gorman, WATD reporter, Monday Night Talk host Kevin Tachi asking questions. We've got Charlie Fulmer timing you all, and of course our media partners tonight, the folks over there, Local Scene, PAC TV. Stay tuned to WATD for complete political coverage. We go on the air at 8 o'clock. Actually, we go on for a pregame show at 7 o'clock on election night. We've got reporters out in the field. We've got our political posse in studio. We'll bring you the results just as soon as they come in. This whole forum will be up online and tomorrow, and you'll hear selected cuts too during morning drive news. 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I'm Christine James, 95.9 WATD. 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
7: The defense, of course, has already won a small victory in the preservation of information or evidence as to how this botched execution went. They're, of course, going to take that information and, again, make the arguments that they made before this botched execution that her specific health care, her veins, her own autonomy makes this execution extremely difficult.
8: A spokesperson for Starbucks says it's not buying the burrito chain Chipotle after reports that the coffee giant was exploring a possible deal. Chipotle shares surged after the report but are back down after Starbucks' announcement. Dave Packer, ABC News.
1: Good evening, everyone. For this evening, look for increasing cloudiness with patchy drizzle arriving after midnight as the temperature falls to a low of 51. Now for Tuesday, it'll be cloudy with showers and patchy.